0: FIFA co-opted Living on a Prayer. Take Me Home Country Roads is not only a hit in stadiums, John Denver's hit has hit YouTube's top songs chart 55 years after it topped the charts in 1971. Amy King, KFI News.
1: Let's go to a crash on the 60 in Monterey Park.
2: This is on the eastbound side, right at Atlantic. It's a crash involving a motorcycle that's blocking the left lane. Right now you're seeing heavy slowing coming away from the 710. Heading through Azusa on the 210 westbound, you're going to pick up delays starting at Sunflower. And that's going to continue off and on pretty heavily down to the 605. Heading into downtown LA out of Hollywood on the 101 southbound, getting a little bit better. You're going to see brake lights starting at Normandy, and that's going to continue solidly down to the 110. On the other side, the 101 northbound, you're going to see delays starting coming away from the 10, and those will continue up to just after the 110. Once you're through there, though, no delays up into the Cahuenga Pass. And heading through the Sepulveda Pass, the 405 southbound, you're going to see delays starting at the 101. Those are going to continue off and on down to about sunset. Once you're through there, though, no delays down to the 10. Meanwhile, on the other side, the 405 northbound starting in Inglewood, you're going to see minor delays starting at Century, and those will continue off and on to just about the 90. With Southern California's most accurate traffic reports, I'm Alex Krupe.
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0: SoCal weather from KFI, mostly clear in the evening, then mostly cloudy overnight, with lows in the lower 60s for Metro LA and OC, low to mid 60s at the beaches, upper 50s to mid 60s in the valleys and IE, low to mid 60s in the high desert. Tomorrow starts off cloudy, then turns sunny with highs in the mid 70s to mid 80s. Right now it's 88 in Diamond Bar, 82 in Orange, 85 in Brea, and 72 in Playa Vista. 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
8: 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Thank you for tuning in. Good to have you along with us. I got a good one. And I'm going to, you can chime in at any time on the iHeart radio app. And call us that way. A father left his son an inheritance. He left his two daughters nothing. And now the daughters are coming to their brother and asking for some help with their student loan debt. And the kid calls in a financial advice show. It's Dave Ramsey's show, but Dave isn't there. Dave has like other financial guys now too that take financial questions. And I like these two. This is George Camel and Jade Warshaw. They're great. I mean, they still apply the Dave Ramsey principles of, you know, getting rid of debt and paying things off. But they're just younger and just a lot of fun. So let's hear it.
9: So my father passed a few months ago.
10: And the thing is,
9: he left everything to me, his house, his investments, his business. He didn't give anything to my sisters who are estranged and with our mother ever since my parents divorced. And my sisters are have asked me to help pay their student loans because my father left them with nothing.
8: All right, so that's the setup. Now, before you revert and call me, it gets better. There's a couple things that we don't know, and that's okay, right? You make determinations on the information that you have.
1: How much was it?
9: Combined, I believe they went to both undergrad and grad, so it's combined, it's about $300,000.
1: No, how much?
8: Right, and Jay's like, no, you dummy. How much money did you get?
9: Combined, I believe they went to both undergrad and grad, so it's combined, it's about $300,000.
1: No, how much was the, yes, thank you for telling me that, but how much was the inheritance?
9: It's a couple of million. It's basically his house, his investments, and his business.
8: He's being coy. There's no such thing as a couple million. Like, the difference between 1 million and 4 million is significant. But wait till you hear what he thinks a couple million is.
1: You say a couple million. Is that like 2 million or is that like 6 million?
9: It's in the eight figures.
8: Eight figures? That's two digits before the first comma.
10: Okay. Okay. So we're talking 10 million plus.
9: Yes.
10: Okay.
1: Wow, okay.
8: All right, $10 million. That's what we got to work with now. This was some successful father. And this guy now has $10 million. And from the sound of things, a lot of it's liquid because I don't think he has a $10 million house in San Jose. But the ask is to pay off two sisters' student loan debt, and they have undergrad and grad school debt. So $150,000 each. That sounds about right. I hope they have good degrees, but $300,000 combined. All right, so now the financial people, they're trying to kind of wrap their hands around what sounds like a real family mess.
1: Are they misbehaviors?
9: He basically cut them off because they sided with our mother during their divorce.
10: Okay, so they're team mom, you're team dad, and he goes, hey, I'm going to leave it all to my son who's been loyal to me.
9: Yes.
10: Mm-hmm. Okay.
8: All right. That's the best we can figure. They use the term estranged a lot, but they seem to be in touch with each other. Like, if you have someone's cell phone number and you're calling them, you really can't be estranged. But I like Jane's still trying to figure out, like, what's wrong with them? What'd she say? Were they bad actors? Misbehaviors. That's good. Were they misbehaviors?
10: Okay. I think this is more relational, emotional than it is financial. You could write them a check and pay off the loans, but I don't know that you agree with the principle behind it or that that would have been your father's heart.
1: Well, yeah. What do you want to do? What's your heart lean towards?
9: I don't want to disrespect my father in any way.
8: Okay. So, father's gone. Father's dead and buried. It's his money now. It's 100% his money. The people that are alive are him, his sisters, and his mom. Is it appropriate? Is it the right thing to do? If he wants to help his sisters out with their education, should he do that? Here's the other part. It is true that the father did not want to give the sisters specifically money for college. And he brings that up. And I think that's really important. Because if it was just like, yeah, I haven't talked to your sisters, and they're estranged from me, and I don't know what the girls went with mom and I went with dad means. He made his choice and he left all the money to the son. Now the son has the money. It would be easier, I think, to make the decision. And the answer is easy to me either way, but it would be easier if we did not know that the father specifically denied his own daughter's request for money when he was alive.
9: When they were going to college or grad, they came to both my father and I for money. My father, I know I was there. My father refused to pay for them, and that's why they had the debt to begin with.
10: So it's been transactional, this entire relationship.
8: All right, so the daughters came to dad and said, hey, can you help us pay for college so we don't go into debt? And he specifically denied his daughters. So to pay off the student loan debt would be something that he would not do if he was still alive. I mean, I think we can draw that conclusion. But he's gone. So what do you think? Here's where I am. And by the way, it's not over yet. This thing builds like Stairway to Heaven. Wait till you hear what's next. But before I play it for you, let me tell you where I am, and then you tell me if I'm right or wrong. I write that check. I write that check. I write all of it. I don't even help them with their student loan debt. If it's $300,000, you write a check for $300,000, and it's over. And if the girls remain estranged, then there's nothing you can do about that. If the sisters see that as an opportunity to restart a new version of a relationship, these are siblings. This is family, right? I don't know how old he is. They're all out of grad school. They all have to be young adults, but I suspect they will have families of their own one day, and those people will be family. They'll be cousins. I don't know what went on in this family. Sounds like a bad divorce, but there's an opportunity here for really not a lot of money. If you have a net worth of $10 million, $300,000 isn't nothing, but you would spend that on a car. If I had $10 million, I'd buy myself a $300,000 car. You better believe it. So it's the right amount to be able to do without having an impact. Like, it's not going to ruin your $10 million life. And you don't have to split the money three ways. You could have had a third of $10 million if everyone was getting along. So you're way ahead of the game. And I don't know. You say they were estranged from both of us. Well, the sisters got a hold of you, so they must have your cell phone number. So you're not that far apart that this is not fixable. So I think for the good of the legacy of the family that is alive, you write that check. You say, yeah, it's just a real shame that dad and you two ended this way and now he's gone, but I'm alive and I'm your brother and I don't want you just not being able to flourish as well as you could be if you had, shackled with student loan debt. I mean, it's the family money. Nobody has a right to it. The girls don't have a right to it, but they kind of do. Right? They didn't do anything wrong. So here is, and I got to take a break, but this is Jade Warshaw. She's trying to figure out, like, what father would do this? How bad, what went on? You said they're not bad behaviors. Why was he so mad?
1: I'm trying to weigh if this was a decision that was made out of dysfunction, which is I'm forcing you to choose sides and you guys are children, so you're choosing whatever, I don't know, the parent you like the most that day, that sort of thing. Or is this really a reason that is with good reasoning behind it of, hey, I cut them off because they were misbehaving in this way and they made these poor choices? Or is it literally just simply, I don't like your mother anymore and they like her, you're dead to me?
8: Yeah. So here comes the answer. Hold on to your hat.
9: So my mother had an affair. That's why they divorced. My sister sided with my mother because they liked the affair partner more. And I sided with my father because he was my father.
1: Okay.
8: Sisters liked the other partner more. That's going to hurt. That's going to close up the checkbook real fast. Whether it's true or not, that was the perception of the father. And now they're out of the will. All right, now you know it all. What would you do? Lou Penrose on KFI AM 640 live everywhere on the iHeartRadio app. Let's hit the latest now. Eileen Gonzalez is live in the KFI 24-hour newsroom.
0: Here's the latest. Newport Beach police have arrested more than 400 people after a 4th of July celebration turned chaotic. The path forward to repair the newly renovated reflecting pool on the National Mall still isn't clear. And Minions and Monsters top the holiday weekend box office. We'll have more news at the bottom of the hour. We'll check your drive on the 210 next.
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3: 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All right, so we got a what would you do kind of situation here, and I want to get your thoughts. A father left his son an inheritance, $10 million. The son has two sisters, the daughters of the father, but they were divorced, and the daughters went to live with their mom, and he lived with his dad, and he left them nothing. Now he's dead, and the sisters have come to their brother to say, could you help us out with our student loan debt? We both went to graduate school. We have graduate degrees, but significant debt. And you got $10 million. And dad was mad at us. So he wants to do the right thing. And it sounds like he's leaning toward giving the money to his sisters, but he doesn't want to disrespect his father. And the question is, does it?
4: Hi, Luke. If I was in a situation like this, I would have paid for their student loan with one condition. Do not come back for more money. Because it just seems like whenever you help someone, it just becomes as never enough. And they just keep coming back.
3: Well, I don't know if you can put a condition on it like that. That doesn't sound like that's going to solve what I'm trying to sell. Like, I'm trying to rekindle a legacy of family here. And I think $300,000 is a small price to pay to get your sisters back. So I don't think you want to go and say, all right, I'm going to pay off your debt, but then I don't want to hear from you again. Like, why? And what's the rationale there? Like, if you have a relation, if you want to have a relationship, and let's say, hey, down the road, what if her graduate degree is in medicine and she wants to buy a practice? Can she go to her own brother and say, can I borrow the down payment from you and I'll pay you back? Like, why can't this function? So I'm not for the condition. Either you're going to write the check and try and rekindle the family, or you're not. You're never going to hear from them again if you don't give them the money. That's for sure.
5: Respect your father's wishes. Keep the money for yourself. If the sisters want money, tell them to go beg their whore mother for some money. Anyways, love your show.
3: Man, appreciate the call.
6: If the young man who lost his father got that money because they were so close, then maybe his sisters, if they lose their mother, maybe he could put a little trust together for them for if that time comes. Otherwise, not just handouts, no. Take care.
3: Hey, appreciate the call. Yeah, I don't know what this situation is with the mom. I notice that women that are married to men that are worth $10 million, when they get divorced, they find another $10 million man. They seem to be good at that.
7: Hey, Lou. It's Vern in Redondo. Yeah, as far as this guy, I'm with you. I'd write the check. And here's why. Maybe not because of love, but because I don't want to be the guy that has this bitterness, because the opposite of love is not hate, it's bitterness. And I wouldn't want to live with that the rest of my life.
3: I appreciate the call. The opposite of love is indifference. It's not bitterness. It's nothing. It's flat. Because hate is an emotion. So the opposite of love is not hate, it's indifference. But I agree with you. Write the check. Like, it's not going to hurt you. It is, your family. They are your sisters. They are your father's daughters. And I don't know what the estrangement was. I don't know if they were mad. I don't know how old everybody was when the family split up, but you really can't blame girls for wanting to be with their mother. And let's say these are teenage years. And I'm not sure why the father did, but I guess the perception was that they liked mom's new boyfriend better than their father, and that didn't sit well. I can see that, but I don't think you use that as a rationale to put a stop sign on this family legacy going forward.
8: Okay, I think what this guy should say to the sisters, hey, if mom or the new partner leave only you guys money, then you agree to give me 300 grand of the

0: what wasn't left to me back.
1: Oh, I see what you're saying. So mom's new guy, when they die, and if they leave you, I got a feeling that these daughters are not going to get money either way unless they get it from the brother. I don't know if mom's, the guy that she cheated on that she's with now, I don't think he's writing these two girls into the will. So I don't think that's going to work. I get what you're saying. Like, make him whole. He doesn't need the $300,000 back. That's the thing. Like, it doesn't impact his estate. He's going to be very, very well. Like, he's going to be fine. $10 million is, he mentioned that he was in school too. So I'm assuming that he's going to use this inheritance to pay off any student loan debt he has. If he has any at all, maybe his dad was paying for college as he went. So he has no debt. So he did benefit. Like, he benefited. I think the daughter should benefit too.
2: It's his money now. Dad didn't put any strings on it. They are his sisters, but no one told them to go to college and run out the debt. So I would pay half, and they're still on the hook for the other half because they need to be responsible and accountable also. But they are his sisters, and it is his money.
1: Yeah, it's his money. They are his sisters. I don't agree with you, and here's why. He didn't have to pay off any of his debt. Why are you putting conditions on them? Like, I'll pay you, if you have $150,000 in debt, I'll write you a check for $75,000, but you got to pay off the rest. Like, why? The money's there. If everybody was getting along, it sounds like none of these three kids would have had any debt and would all have postgraduate degrees, courtesy of a very successful father or mother and father. I don't know. Maybe the mother's also worth $15 million. Who knows? But he said that the daughters came to the father while in college and the father said no, which is why there's debt now. So they still went to college. Like, it is probably a good thing that they got an advanced education, but it's expensive. And who knows? Maybe they thought that one day this would all work out. But $150,000 in student loan debt for a graduate degree is not out of the question. And there's no need for these two sisters to not be able to have that, you know, that a drag on their lives because the money is there.
3: I don't know. It just depends on his relationship with the sisters. He should know off the top if he wants to do that or not. But he's not obligated to. Like I said, estranged, and they had another father. They grew up with the other father, I'm assuming. So I'm still with the kid. He just needs to make the best decision on how well he knows his sisters.
1: Well, as I said, I mean, they can't be that estranged if they're talking about it. So they felt comfortable enough contacting him and saying, you know, now that the estate's been settled, would you consider helping us with our student loan debt? And he's obviously considering it if he's pitching it to the financial advisors. It really isn't a financial advice question, though. That's why I think the two financial advice people are kind of just having a hard time with it, right? They're like, I don't think this is really a money question.
4: Okay. I think this is more relational, emotional than it is financial. You could write them a check and pay off the loans, but I don't know that you agree with the principle behind it or that that would have been your father's heart.
1: Yeah, so that's probably true. But father's dead. He's gone. It's over. The money is his now. So you don't have to be shackled. Like, the father could have had a will and a trust and controlled. Like, he could have arranged this in such a way that there was no chance that those daughters are getting any money. But he didn't. He left it all into the hands of his son. And now it's all his. So I don't believe, A, he's under an obligation to uphold his father's, like, his father's last breath was, I love you, son. I'll see you in heaven. Take good care of yourself. Oh, and screw your sisters. Like, it wasn't that. So in the absence of anything other than bad feelings when he was alive, I think you use this as an opportunity to try and put this broken family back together. What say you? Lou Penrose on KFI AM 640 live everywhere on the iHeartRadio app. Let's get the latest now. Eileen Gonzalez is live from the KFI 24-hour newsroom.
5: Oh, Newport Beach police have arrested more than 400 people after a 4th of July celebration turned violent on Newport Peninsula. Police say large crowds set off fireworks, fought and looted nearby pavilions, grocery store, forcing officers on horseback to move in and break up the crowd. Several officers suffered minor injuries. The path forward to repair the newly renovated reflecting pool on the National Mall still isn't clear just days after a $16 million makeover. The water turned green with algae and paint began peeling from the bottom. Interior Secretary Doug Burgum tells ABC News that they're still assessing whether the pool must be fully drained.
6: This has got 2.5 miles of expansion joints. It is 8-acre pond. It has been a challenge, but now with the industrial liner, it's not paint. With the industrial liner that's gone in, the reflecting pool is not leaking.
5: President Trump has blamed vandals for the immediate deterioration. Two local airports are getting a makeover.
7: Hollywood Burbank and Long Beach airports are among 16 in California that will benefit from federal grants aimed at modernizing the facilities. Senators Alex Padilla and Adam Schiff announced a total of $107 million in Federal Aviation Administration grants. The Hollywood Burbank airport will receive $2.7 million for the removal of an existing terminal and parking structure, which the FAA has identified as hazards. Long Beach airport will get $15 million for the reconstruction of 4,200 feet of an existing paved taxiway, which has been worn down over the years. Deborah Mark, KFI News.
8: You wrote the monster movie?
5: Minions and Monsters topped the holiday weekend box office with about $36 million in its debut. Toy Story 5 finished second with $31 million in its third week, while the George Washington biopic Young Washington opened in third with nearly $21 million. Let's check on a stall on the 5 in Santa Ana.
9: This is on the northbound side, just before the 57. It's a stalled car blocking the right lane. You're seeing heavy delays coming away from 17th. In downtown L.A., the 110 northbound, you're going to see heavy delays starting at the 10, and those will continue solidly up to the 101. And Pyramid Lake, the 5 northbound right at Smoky Bear. CHP and Caltrans are still trying to get that earlier wreck out of lanes and over to the shoulder. You're seeing very heavy slowing from Vista del Lago. With Southern California's most accurate traffic reports, I'm Alex Krupe.
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18: No offense to this kid. He sounds like he's having a real moral dilemma here. But why is he calling financial people to answer a morality question within his family? That's really, really odd. Like, he should just be, I don't know, asking his friends. Why is he calling some investment people to make a moral decision for him? That is just really weird.
1: It was weird for the financial coaches, too. Then when they found out that the reason that the family got divorced was because the mother cheated on the father and is now living with the cheater. And the girls are over there, and the father is resentful that the daughters went to go live with these dirty birdies. Which I get, right? I mean, that's the unkindest cut of all. And but of course there's a lot we don't know. And people are calling saying, Lou, there's a lot we don't know. Of course. But based on what we know, I'm wondering what you think is the right thing to do. What I really need to know is their ages. Obviously, this happened, this divorce took place before they were in college. So they were at least teenagers, maybe even younger than that. So I don't know why the father is so resentful that they went to live with the mother. It would make sense, kind of. I mean, divorce is terrible, right? It's a broken house. Everybody's sad. Kids suffer. And it would kind of make a little more sense that the girls would be more comfortable with their mom. So I don't know that you should hold that against them now that they're adults.
19: This is Monica from La Mirada, but I don't agree with the brother having to pay for the sister's debt. And here's why. It would 100% disrespect the father's wishes. If that was you and your kids walked away from you to go and live with your spouse's, partner who they cheated with, and now they want the money.
1: Well, they don't want them. Yeah, I guess. The brother got everything. So if he had any outstanding debt, it's paid off. If he had a car loan, it's paid off. He's going to be fine. And the sisters are only, they're not asking for a third of the estate. They're just asking for what they had been asking their dad for when he was alive, and that is help with college. And now he's gone. He's out of the picture. That the father didn't want to support his own daughter's education happened in the past. Now we're here today. Father's gone. The money has changed hands. And there was no specific wish in a last will and testament that said, do not pay off your sister's college loan money.
20: Good afternoon, Lou. It's a very difficult position. I feel that the girls really betrayed their dad, and that's a huge betrayal. They denied this man. So I don't know. I don't know whether I would do anything, but don't you agree? They really betrayed.
1: Yes, I'm sure there was a lot of hurt feelings all the way around, but we're talking about children and adults, and I don't know that you can hold those daughters when they were children. The parents got the divorce, not the daughters. The mother, it sounds like, according to the son account, the mother cheated. All right, well, maybe that's true. Like, who knows? But you remember that line from When Harry Met Sally, where he says that, you know, cheating is just a symptom. So, yeah, you know, who knows? But I don't know, you can hold the daughters accountable for betrayal is kind of a tough one.
0: So the girls chose not to have anything to do with their father. So that's where the problem lies. The son got the money because he chose to be with his father. And so that's why he got the money. The son does not have to do anything for his sisters. It's unfortunate that they have no relationship, but I wouldn't do it.
1: So I appreciate the call, and here's why I would. For the reasons you just said, the son doesn't have to do anything. All there is here is an opportunity to write a new chapter in this family's history, starting from here. And it's a very inexpensive opportunity. Everyone's going to be dead eventually. But if he gets married and has children, if the daughters get married and have children, or they don't get married, right? If there are, you know, children and grandchildren and great grandchildren, that $10 million estate managed well can sustain this family tree for a very successful life going forward. And, you know, maybe the great grandkids, you know, 100 years from now can have a glass of wine and joke about the family story. About how, you know, great grandma apparently cheated on great grandpa and there was a huge fight and grandma asked, you know, great uncle for money and he gave him the check. Like, right, like there's an opportunity here for family to succeed for what I think is a very, very low cost.
3: He said altogether $300,000, but the ladies are estranged. The mom split. And I'm pretty sure she got married with another guy. So maybe those daughters need to ask the other guy. I'm with the guy on this one.
1: I hear that. Yeah, you can't ask the other guy. The guy that the mother had the affair with and now lives with, I don't know if they got married or not, he's a stranger to these daughters. They're not family. Maybe they get along, but that's not family.
20: All I can say is let the sisters burn in debt. Love your show, Lou.
1: I appreciate the call. Wowza.
21: Hey, Lou, pretty cool quagmire with the brother and the two sisters. Here's what I would do. If I was the brother, I would cut the two sisters a check to pay off the loan with the condition that they would pay me back in a certain amount agreed upon time. And it would be an interest-free loan so that they would at least get the benefit of not having to deal with the interest. Because they're his sisters. And he would get the money back. So I think that would work out. At least it would for me if I were the brother. Thanks, Lou. Bye.
1: Hey, appreciate the call. Everybody wants to put conditions on this loan payment. And I'm not sure why would the sisters have to pay back the brother? He didn't work for the money. He inherited it.
22: Hey, Lou, I'm listening to what you're talking about. And if the dad has gone and the son, the brother has inherited all the $10 million. He cannot give any more than $19,000 a year to each sister without them paying significant taxes on any amount higher than that. So it's already done. It doesn't sound like, I don't know if he's going to be able to help them with them taking a huge tax hit.
1: Well, yeah, I mean, there's ways to do that, right? So that number of 19,000 goes up every year. And the way to do it, I mean, he could just write a check. The taxes wouldn't be that. I mean, it would be a foolish way to go about it. The smart way, I guess, would just be to write 10 installments, 10 annual installments of $19,000 until the loan's paid off. Or he could, you know, pay and cover the taxes too so that they don't incur the taxes. That's the kind of stuff you'd want to call Dave Ramsey. Right. Once you make the decision, hey, I want to pay off my sister's student loan debt. How do you best write that check so that nobody pays taxes? So that is a good financial question. I think I know how I'd do it. But the question is, should he do it?
2: Blue, they shouldn't have incurred all that debt that they can't pay back, number one. Number two, they're not entitled to that money. Number three, he should go with his heart. If he feels generous, then he should do it. If he doesn't feel generous, then he shouldn't do it. I don't think it really has much to do with the dad at this point, since the dad is dead. The money belongs to the son. It's totally up to him. But I personally wouldn't do it. I mean, where were they when the dad was alive? You know?
1: I appreciate the call. Right. Mistakes were made. There's no question about it. This is a very dysfunctional family. This is a lot of heartache. But there is two choices. Do nothing and everything will remain the same. Pay off, offer to fulfill the wishes of the daughters, which is a good thing, right? They're not asking for money to go buy a sports car. They're not asking for a down payment on a house yet. They're asking for help repaying the loans on their college education. And it sounds like if they went to graduate school, these are driven people that have plans. I mean, whatever the graduate degree is, I'm going to assume that they're going to work and earn in their field. So there's an opportunity to actually help, and it's your own sister. So that sets a potential. And by the way, it might not work. You could write the check for $300,000, pay off the debt, and they say you're a sucker and never talk to him again. And guess what? That's a chance you take. You can't say I'll pay it, but you have to like me again as your brother. But you can hope that might happen. It's a good one. Lou Penrose on KFI AM 640 live everywhere on the iHeartRadio app. Eileen Gonzalez is live in the KFI 24-hour newsroom.
5: Here's the latest. Newport police have arrested more than 400 people after a 4th of July celebration along Newport Beach Peninsula turned violent. A woman has been killed and three other people, including a child, have been injured in a 4th of July fireworks explosion in Chino last night. And Team USA will have Phalarin Balogun back for the round of 16 match against Belgium after his red card was reversed following a call by President Trump to FIFA's president for a review. We'll have more news at the top of the hour. 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
1: 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Coming up following the news at 6, the ultimate American list has been floating around as we celebrate the 4th of July weekend. The ultimate American list. That is the ultimate American food, the ultimate American TV show, the ultimate American movie, the ultimate American musician. We'll share with you what some have said and get some of yours.
28: Hi. He should give them the money to pay off the loans. Our family had a huge rift for 15 years over money. And as a result, everybody had to take sides. So I wasn't able to be with my cousin because I had to side with my mom. And it was all over money. And it's not worth it. So they should... He should pay off the loan and maybe start a better relationship with
1: him. Yeah, with the sister. Right. I agree with you. Or do nothing. Like you haven't had a relationship with your sisters. You said you were estranged and you were with your dad. So they're just as dead to you now. So nothing changes. But you now... have inherited your dad's estate in excess of $10 million. By the way, he just said eight figures. So it's at least $10 million. It could be $30 million. But even at $10 million, he can absolutely pay off the student loan without causing himself any trouble. And that is an opportunity to have a relationship anew.
29: Why are none of your talkbackers able to answer the question you've asked them?
1: Because nobody listens to me.
30: Yeah, I'm in the corner where it seems that the daughters disowned the father. We don't know how many years had transpired, but the dad probably was paying child support the whole time until they were 18. And they're not much older than that, I don't think. So now they abandoned him first. The brother has no obligation.
1: No, he has no obligation. I agree with you. I'm asking if you think he should. He's calling the financial advice line to see what they think.
0: Lou. Yeah, you're wrong on this one. When the wife divorced that husband, she got half of everything. So the girls are going to have to wait for mom to die to get whatever's coming. That's how I see it.
1: So waiting for someone to die in order to pay off the student loans is not really sound financial planning, I don't think. I hear what you're saying, right? If there was a divorce, then there was a separation of property and monies. This mom sounds like she's a real firecracker, man. Maybe she'll blow through all the money. So that's interesting, right? So theoretically, the mom should be worth $10 million too if they split the estate, and he has $10 million left. So they were together worth $20 million? I don't know. There's no talk of mom writing a check. And maybe she's off on, you know, boy number three. So, yeah, this is a question of the son's opportunity to do with his own money, which it sounds like he wants to do. It sounds like he's leaning toward paying off his sister's student loan debt. And my suspicion is he feels guilt because he also went to college. He said when we were in college, my sisters came to ask my dad for money and he said no. So he was in college. So he didn't pay for college. He benefited from his parents' hard work. So I think he probably thinks that at least for college costs, my sister should get the same benefit I got, despite the fact that my dad didn't want to do it when he was alive, but he's gone and it's my money now.
3: That son knows that the father was not the nicest to the mom, and that's why the mom went off and had an affair. The mom was not right in having an affair, but he wants to give the money to his sisters because he understands why he should.
1: I'm not sure about that. There's a lot of things that could be true, and it's immaterial at this point. Like, being mad is no good when you're dead. And people can't get mad at you if they're dead. So I get this whole respecting the wishes of the father. I don't want to do anything that would disrespect my father's wishes. I get all that. That's all very kind. But we're living, and these are your sisters, and there's an opportunity to help them. I think that it's a no-brainer. You write that check.
28: I say you write the girls a check. Matter of fact, they might even make it for $400,000 or whatever. Write them a check, pay off their college loans, and yes, have a lawyer draft a contract that if they accept this money, they may never come back after the inheritance again. And sure, you could do that. Why not? I think it's the most elegant way to take care of the whole problem.
1: Yeah, I don't understand this. We'll pay off your student loan debt with dad's money, but then I don't want to hear from you anymore. And don't come. Why? I don't understand that. If you're trying to rebuild the relationship, then why can't it be as if we start anew? And if we start anew, I would. And if my brother was in a position where he had cash, and let's say I wanted to put a down payment on an idea. Or, like, why can't they, going forward now with a new chapter in their lives as siblings, why does it have to be hanging? No, back in 2026, I wrote that check to pay off your student loan debt, remember? So that's it. You're not, I don't want to hear any conversations about, financing anything. Like, why? Why can't they continue to talk as family about money? I don't suspect they're going to want to come back to the well, but maybe they will. And why not? Why can't he take that call from his own sister? Like, hey, so I want to buy this practice as a doctor that's retiring. Can I borrow from you from dad's estate? And I'd rather borrow it from you and pay you back than pay it to a bank. Like, why can't adult siblings do that? But I appreciate the call.
3: These are older women. They've gone to college. Who knows what beliefs they have now? And you're talking about $300,000. Are they even going to use the full amount towards it? I'm pretty sure they're going to pocket some of it. So
11: Will they even be honest?
1: Wow, everybody's on these two sisters like they are the ones that cheated. Why are you mad at the daughters? They have every right to ask. Dad's dead. Yo, he left all the money to you? Wow, that's great. What do you think? Since Dad paid for your college, wouldn't pay for ours. Now we are graduates and have degrees, advanced degrees, and are, got a boat anchor of $100,000 in student loan debt around my ankle. Maybe, just maybe, you can look into that checking account in excess of $10 million and find a check for $150,000, my brother. It's worth asking. And I look forward to seeing how this turns out. I got a feel. They said that they kept the guy's number. So we're going to find out and I'll report back. But fun stuff, fun stuff. 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
15: President Trump spoke to Russian leader Vladimir Putin by phone ahead of the upcoming NATO summit. According to the Kremlin, Trump offered to help find a solution to the Ukraine war during the nearly 90-minute call on Saturday. The conversation comes as the president prepares to travel to Turkey to attend this week's NATO gathering. Ukrainian President Zelensky said he also spoke to Trump on the 4th of July, writing on his social media account, "The two had a very good conversation about Ukraine's future." Charlie Kirk's widow is set to attend her first Utah court hearing in the trial of the man accused of killing her husband. Erica Kirk will reportedly be joined by Charlie Kirk's parents for the week-long preliminary hearing where prosecutors will lay out their case against Tyler Robinson. The hearing begins on Monday. Robinson is accused of fatally shooting Kirk at Utah Valley University last September. He faces aggravated murder charges and a possible death penalty. Over 800,000 fireworks filled the skies over Washington, D.C. on the 4th of July. Jim Forbes has details.
16: The festivities were delayed due to a severe thunderstorm, forcing thousands to take cover, putting off fireworks until late at night. At the National Mall, President Trump gave a nearly hour-long speech that ended with a big fireworks display. Over 800,000 rockets were set off from 10 different sites around the city and may have set a world record for the largest ever fireworks display. It wasn't the only record set. Forecasters say Saturday was the hottest 4th of July ever in Washington, D.C., getting up to 102 degrees.
15: Mallory McMorrow is dropping out of the Democratic Senate primary in Michigan. McMorrow made the announcement in a post on X today, saying she's doing it with a deep, deep sense of gratitude. She also wrote that while she's suspending her campaign, she's not leaving the fight. McMorrow's departure sets the stage for a battle between moderate Representative Haley Stevens and progressive Abdul El Sayed. I'm Rob Martier.
13: KFI.
17: A 4th of July celebration on the Newport Peninsula got violent when dozens of people started fighting and lighting illegal fireworks on the beach. So far, police have made more than 400 arrests, and there's been at least one injury to a police officer. A nearby pavilion store was also looted. A pretty shocking price for parking at one stadium hosting FIFA World Cup matches. More from Jason Nathanson.
18: In Southern California, there's already been a lot of outrage over the price of official parking at SoFi Stadium for World Cup matches. For next week's quarterfinals match, you can't get anything at the stadium right now for under $300. But that's cheap compared to one private lot Fox 11 found charging $676 for a spot half a mile away. The cheapest ticket for the game, by the way, on StubHub is $3,300.
17: And Universal Studios will not host any more World Cup viewing parties at Universal CityWalk. Concerns about large crowds and security likely prompted the move. Those are the headlines. I'm Sharon Reardon.
19: Heading into the Cajon Pass on the 15 southbound, folks still rolling back into the area from Vegas, and that's causing a little bit of a backup. You're going to see heavy slowing coming away from Oak Hill, and that's going to continue down to just before Kenwood. Once you're through there, though, no delays the rest of the way down to the 210. East LA, the 5 northbound, you're going to see delays starting at the 710, and those will continue up to the 60. Meanwhile, on the other side, you're going to see delays starting at Calzona, and those will continue down to Washington. Heading into downtown LA out of Hollywood, the 101 southbound, you're going to see brake lights as you come away from Vermont, and that'll continue down to just about the 110. Sherman Oaks, the 101 northbound just before the 405, there's a stalled car blocking the middle lane. Watch for slowing from Van Nuys Boulevard. Castaic, the 5 southbound. You're going to pick up slowing starting at Lake Hughes Road, and that's going to continue all the way down to McBean. From there, though, no delays down to the 14. And Pyramid Lake, the 5 northbound right at Smoky Bear. That earlier crash is still blocking the carpool and the left lane. You're seeing heavy slowing from Vista Del Lago. With Southern California's most accurate traffic reports, I'm Alex Krupe.
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1: 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Thank you for tuning in. Good to have you along with us. Wow, did you see the United States Air Force Academy band at Mount Rushmore yesterday? They had a big party out at Mount Rushmore. The president was there, and they had all kinds of fireworks, and it was a good time. But what stole the show was the Air Force Academy band and their performance. They're in uniform, but they're rocking out like rock stars. Listen to this.

honestly amazing. It was amazing. I saw this and I immediately texted Andy Riesmeyer. I'm like, have you seen this? And he just sent me back four letters. Wild. Riesmeyer and I love good guitar work. And we're both failed rock stars. And it was just off the hook. It was unbelievable. She was, I don't know who this woman was, but her voice was incredible. And they got the whole band there, and a guy with an electric guitar is just shredding. It was absolutely incredible. Listen to this. Okay, now you gotta wait for the climb. The climb into the solo right here. It'll just knock you off your feet.

band. This is incredible. This is absolutely incredible. This is the United States Air Force Academy band. Off the hook. That is some shredding guitar work there. Man. And he actually makes it his own in many respects. There's a, it's not note for note. He takes some liberties and adds to it.

0: so good. It was so good. I mean, that was the show. That was the show. That's what everyone was talking about. That was going crazy on social media. I love when things like that just go viral. You see these, I mean, they all look so good in their dress, you know, uniforms, and they're performing, you know, the national anthem and some patriotic songs, and then they just rock out. I love it. Hey, speaking of rocking out, Tommy Lee of Motley Crue was on the Joe Rogan podcast, and he was telling a story about how he bought a car, and when he took delivery of the car, and there was something really important missing in the car.
1: The Ferrari had come out with the Testarossa.
2: Oh, the Miami Vice car.
1: Totally, dude.
2: Yeah.
1: Yeah, had a car broker find me a black on black one.
2: Oh, man.
1: And it was just like, and I look in the, you know, to the right of the steering wheel, there's like a, looks like a cover. So I grab it and you open it up where the stereo would be. I open it up and I go, where's the stereo? The guy goes, oh, Enzo believed that the music that you should be listening to is the sound of the engine.
0: No stereo in the Ferrari. And you're Tommy Lee of Motley Crue. Can you imagine that? Imagine spending $250,000 on a car, having a car broker find it in Florida, having it flatbedded to your house, and it's rolling off the mover, and there's no radio in the car. So you got, now you got to go buy a radio, and I guess you got to have one installed. Yeah, that's the way those engineers are.
3: He could do what I do, just drum on the steering wheel.
0: But if you're think about it, you're Tommy Lee. You just got the car. The first thing you want to do is take it for a ride and crank, right? By the way, if you're shotgun, Tommy calls you and says, "Sam, just got the Testarossa. Oh man, it is so great. Let's go for a ride. I want to pick you up." So you picture up your shotgun. What song do you put in? Like what would you want to crank if you were with Tommy Lee?
3: Nothing, because it doesn't have a radio.
0: Right, but he's going to get one put in.
3: No, if he has one put in, then I don't know. He gets to pick. It's his car.
0: So crazy. Nothing in the dashboard.
1: That you should be listening to is the sound of the engine. And I'm like, well, that's rad and everything, Enzo. But bro, I just spent a quarter of a... Who does that?
0: Unbelievable. Right? Nothing. No... No radio. I think that if you're Tommy Lee and you get a radio installed, I think you want to go with like the first album. Just play it all the way through. Right? Go with that. Right? That's what I want to hear. I mean, you have to play Motley Crue in your new car. See, we don't have these problems, Sam, because we don't buy these expensive cars where the designer of the car forces you to listen to the sound of the engine.
3: I'd ask him to play some Poison, but not just to be annoyed, just to annoy him.
0: Yeah, I don't think he travels around with Poison.
3: But I just think it'd be really funny. Or some Rat.
0: No, it was Guns N' Roses. Remember, the feud was between Motley Crue and Guns N' Roses. It was Axl Rose insulted them. He basically said they weren't really musicians. I think Vince Neil challenged Axl Rose to a fight on MTV. So I hope that Tommy gets a stereo put in. I hope that he does it with an AM and FM band. There's a real problem going on out there. They're building cars without AM radio. And that's a boo. So we want that. So get an AM, FM. You can have Sirius XM if you want. But make sure that there's some AM radio, right?

0: That's what I want to hear coming out of Tommy Lee's new car. All right, so they knocked over a strip club in San Diego, and it was caught on camera. I would never have thought that there would be any money inside a strip club after it closes. I guarantee you, at the bada bing, there wasn't a lot of cash hanging around. That's all they did back there. Sill and Tony, that's all they did was count money and wrap it up with rubber bands and go do take it to the bank. But apparently there was a significant amount of cash in small bills in the back of this strip club. Here's this News 8's Steffi Roche in San Diego.
1: Over $25,000 in $1 bills stolen from a Kearny Mesa strip club. Why the owner believes this was an inside job.
0: Oh, an inside job. Somebody knew right where to go. $25,000 in $1 bills. It's been a while since I've gone to a strip club, but I would have thought by now people are giving out fives. Are you still giving $1 tips to the stripper? You're literally throwing four quarters on stage, like a $1 bill? I mean, I honestly have not been inside a strip club since college. And so, you'd be $30, $40 light leaving, but in $1 bills. So that would have, I mean, that's like 30 years ago. Aren't people giving fives now? I thought people would be giving fives now. Like, I don't give dollar tips, you know, to the luggage handlers at the airport. You got to give a five. That's insulting. I think that's insulting. The girl is literally shaking her moneymaker. And you're giving singles. That's embarrassing, guys.
1: Dino Palmitto, the owner of Exposé, shared this surveillance video with News 8. You can see a man jumping the fence onto their patio and breaking in Monday around 5 a.m.
2: He knew exactly where to go.
1: Palmitto tells me every staff member with access to the safe has their own code tied to their name.
0: I don't like the sound of that. That sounds like a bad idea. Everybody in the strip club has access to the same safe. That's going to be a problem. What does everybody have their own envelope in there? And I get it that over the course of an evening, you got a lot of money and you where are you going to put it? You're not wearing anything on stage. So your money's got to go somewhere. You don't want to just leave it around like in your little cubby. So there's got to be a place that's safe to keep it. But everybody has their own code to get in and out of the safe. There could be some sticky fingers at that strip club.
1: He says the thief used a code that was linked to a former who had been fired 2 months ago.
0: That sounds like it might be it. That's a good lead. I would follow up on that. That sounds like a good lead. Manager fired. He's not happy about it. He has access. He knows one of his codes. They didn't change the code, I guess. That's the first thing you got to do. When you fire a manager, you got to change the code to the safe. Because he knows right where to go. If he's disgruntled, if he's unhappy, he's going to break in the middle of the night and he knows the code. And this guy, he's on camera, he walks right to the safe and opens it and walks out with $25,000 in one.
1: He says the thief used a code that was linked to a former manager who had been fired 2 months ago. And in a flash, he was gone with $25,300 in ones.
0: Wow. That's a problem. They're going to have to solve that case. That's lots of matzah. I wonder if that's one night's take at the strip club. Why don't people do night deposit drops anymore? Seems like a lot of money to be leaving around knowing that you got a disgruntled manager with access to the safe, let alone everybody else in the strip club. Unbelievable. Lou Penrose. 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
5: Southland weather, sunny and warm today with highs around 74 in Costa Mesa and 76 in Gardena.
6: Duarte, the 605 southbound. You're going to pick up slowing coming away from the 210 interchange, and that's going to continue down to Arrow. Heading into downtown LA on the 101 southbound, some very minor delays starting at Alvarado that continue down to the 110. And Castaic, the 5 southbound, you're going to pick up heavy slowing starting at Lake Hughes Road, and that's going to continue solidly down to just about McBean. Once you're through there, though, no delays to the 14. With Southern California's most accurate traffic reports, I'm Alex Krupe.
7: 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Brett Baer.
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1: In the history of cinema, few films have been as successful as The Godfather. Francis Ford Coppola's gangster epic set a new standard not just for movies about the mafia, but for movies in general. Although, if you talk to the people who made it, The Godfather's prospects for success were far from assured. In fact, before its release, they were pretty bleak.
2: And they said, we're finished, this is over. The movie's not going to work. You gotta get rid of those guys. It's a disaster.
1: Then Leave the Gun, Take the Cannoli. My co-host Mark Seale and I strip back the varnish of movie history and talk to never-before-heard-from sources to get at what really made the process so arduous. Leave the Gun, Take the Cannoli is based on my co-host Mark's best-selling book of the same title. And on this show, we call upon his years of research to help unpack the story behind The Godfather's birth from start to finish. We sift through innumerable accounts, many of them conflicting, and try to get to the truth of what really happened. Leave the Gun, Take the Cannoli features new and archival interviews with Francis Ford Coppola.
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13: 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Hope you are enjoying the holiday weekend. And people are still calling about their hot dogs.
14: Yeah, I'm black, so give me a good Louisiana-style hot link instead of a hot dog. I just like mustard on it, really, but I can do onions, but I like mustard. But what I really like is a chili cheese dog made with Louisiana-style hot link. I don't really like Oscar Mayer type of hot dogs. I don't know if that's a black or white thing, but, you know, I just put it out there.
13: I appreciate the call. I am colorblind.
15: Lou, I don't like hot dogs, but I do like a chili cheese bun every now and then with onions.
13: Ooh, no dog, just the chili, the cheese, and the onions. That's almost a wish sandwich. A wish sandwich. We ate a lot of wish sandwiches back in the day when nobody had any money. And me and a couple of the other guys would go down to the Quick Mart. And we would all split a package of hot dog buns. Work the best. You can do anything. Like you can do a loaf of bread or hamburger buns. Whatever's the cheapest. But you, back in the day, you can get a package of hot dog buns for like 99 cents at the gas station. And then you would go over to the condiment cart and you would get pickles and relish and onions. This one particular place had a really good, very elaborate condiment cart. It had all kinds of peppers and good stuff. And yeah, the mustard, ketchup, mayonnaise, barbecue sauce, and like one other thing. Like I think a spicy brown mustard on top of that. And it was one of these good places where they actually had the hot nacho cheese for free. And I think even chili. So if you got yourself a dog, you can make yourself a chili dog. But you didn't have to. So that's what you would do. You would buy a couple of hot dog buns and go make a wish sandwich.

0: because there's nothing on it. Because you wish you had enough money to buy some food.
1: Lou, the best part of a hot dog are the nitrates. Yeah, power to the nitrates. Put more in. They taste great. Then, oh yeah, you got to have that ketchup with the corn syrup and the food coloring. Come on, Lou. Get those chemicals in that hot dog. I mean, what could be healthier on July 4th? All right. Love your show, and happy 4th of July.
0: All right. Well, happy 4th of July. I think you're exaggerating. It's not that bad. It's just a hot dog. I mean, they move them out of Costco like there's no tomorrow. And look at Joey Chestnut. He had 66, and he's looking good. All right. They asked Ben Shapiro. He's the host of The Daily Wire and does a podcast. And they asked him what there's a whole list of the ultimate American things. And for him, he started with the ultimate American food.
2: All right. The best American food, clearly hamburgers and fries. And I understand. I get it. Fries are just chips from England, and hamburgers come from Germany. It doesn't matter. That's an American food. Everyone knows it's an American food. And anybody who tells you differently is lying to you, pretty obviously.
0: I think that's right. Everything in America comes from somewhere else. But I think the burger and fries is the ultimate American food. Not the best American food, but the food that typifies America. I think hamburger and fries. I think he got it right. Next question. Most historic American figure of all time. Most historic American figure. What American historical figure typifies America? Now, the easy ones are going to founding fathers, but you don't have to go back, and it doesn't have to be a political leader. Sam, who's the most historic American figure to you? He went with George Washington. I think, yeah, father of the country. He's got two places named after him, a state and a district of Columbia. He's pretty big, but he doesn't, I don't think typifies America. I don't know. I went with Muhammad Ali. I think, first off, Muhammad Ali is more famous worldwide than George Washington. And I think he's the most American, historic American figure. That's going to be a controversial one, but that's where I'm going. Plus, Ali's he's a hero of mine. Most American movie. Shapiro went with Best Years of Our Lives. I've not seen it, but supposed to be very patriotic. I don't know. I went with Jaws. Jaws is a great American movie. Plus, the USS Indianapolis monologue is in there. That's very patriotic. And it's the 4th of July, well, a couple of days after. And it's a thriller. And it's got a lot in it. When you think about it, Jaws is a very typical American, right? The mayor and they got the coroner changing his story from a shark attack to a boating accident under the pressure of the mayor who wants to make sure that the city coffers are filled with tax dollars. Right? It's a very American story. So I go with Jaws. Most American business. Shapiro went with Walmart. That's okay. I would put down McDonald's. Especially now that we saw the movie and Ray Kroc was told, you don't know what business you're in. You're not in the burger business. You're in the real estate business. So it's a kind of an American take on commerce there. Most American musician, I have no idea. He put down George Gershwin. I would put down Dolly Parton just because she's so American. Here's a good one. Most American TV show. TV show that typifies American culture. He said Breaking Bad. I'm down for that. Breaking Bad is an interesting storyline. It's a little dark. He said, but if you want to do family friendly, then the Waltons. I would go with Little House on the Prairie, but the most American invention, we both agreed, was self-government. So that's and none of these things made it into the time capsule. They put together a time capsule, 250 years it's going to be dug up, and they're going to look into it. The most lamest things were put in this time capsule.
3: Each state and six territories provided items to bury in the time capsule. There are letters from congressional leaders, NHL Commissioner Gary Bettman, and Baseball Commissioner Rob Manfred. Now here are some of the actual contents in the time capsule. Georgia has sent a medallion from the Masters Golf. tournament.
0: Imagine that. That is so lame. That is such an afterthought. The governor said, oh, shoot, I forgot to get the time capsule thing. Do we have anything around the office we can send up there? Yeah, give him a medallion from the golf tournament.
3: Maine has sent part of a bone from a North Atlantic right whale. That's an endangered species from California. An AI prompt from Claude predicting what the United States will be in 250 years.
0: Yeah, isn't that lame? Like a dead whale bone from Maine. I'm sure the people in 250 years are going to love that. And an AI prompt of what the world will be like in 250 years from an AI generator out of California. And those are all a big boo, if you ask me. All right, when we come back, we got more to do and a lot more hot dogs that are coming in. People really want to tell me about their hot dogs. So we'll find out what you did to your hot dog on yesterday. Maybe you're still having him. Oh, and there's a new report on how to handle all the leftovers. You're probably not doing it right. So we'll get to all that coming up next. Lou Penrose on KFI AM 640 live everywhere on the iHeartRadio app.
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5: President Trump spoke to Russian leader Vladimir Putin by phone ahead of the upcoming NATO summit. According to the Kremlin, Trump offered to help find a solution to the Ukraine war. The conversation comes as the president prepares to travel to Turkey to attend this week's NATO gathering. Ukrainian President Zelensky said he also spoke to Trump on the 4th of July, writing on his social media account, "The two had a very good conversation about Ukraine's future." Charlie Kirk's widow is set to attend her first Utah court hearing in the trial of the man accused of killing her husband. Erica Kirk will reportedly be joined by Charlie Kirk's parents for the week-long preliminary hearing where prosecutors will lay out their case against Tyler Robinson. The hearing begins on Monday. Mallory McMorrow is dropping out of the Democratic Senate primary in Michigan. McMorrow made the announcement in a post on X today, saying she's doing it with a deep, deep sense of gratitude. McMorrow's departure sets the stage for a battle between moderate Representative Haley Stevens and progressive Abdul El Sayed. I'm Rob Martier.
4: KFI.
6: A woman has died following a July 4th fireworks explosion at a home in Southern California. Chino police say a large amount of fireworks exploded at a house, sending four people to the hospital, including a child. This woman tells KTLA she saw where the fireworks were set.
7: It was in the trunk because the trunk exploded. You could see I got a video from the other side, and you can see the trunk just exploded.
6: Today, police revealed that one of the victims, a woman in her 20s, died at the hospital. Two others are being treated for serious injuries. Police arrested a 28-year-old man from Hesperia for involuntary manslaughter. And a flight from L.A. to New York in about 3 hours could happen. The FAA is proposing to lift its decades-old ban on overland supersonic flights, replacing it with new noise standards that would allow faster-than-sound aircraft if they can prevent sonic booms from reaching the ground. Those are the headlines. I'm Sharon Reardon.
8: Studio City, the 101 northbound right at Coldwater Canyon. Looks like there is a motorcycle down in multiple lanes, and it's causing a heck of a backup. You're seeing very heavy delays from Laurel Canyon. Castaic, the 5 southbound, you're going to pick up heavy delays starting at Parker, and those are going to continue off and on all the way down to just about the 14. And Pyramid Lake, the 5 northbound right at Smoky Bear. Good news, they have finally gotten that crash out of the carpool and left lanes. Watch for residual slowing from Vista Del Lago. With Southern California's most accurate traffic reports, I'm Alex Krupe.
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0: 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Thank you for tuning in. 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
21: Love the show, Lou. It's Justin in North Hollywood. I mean, unless they're going to leave it like at somebody's house or whatever, they have to have a whole bunch of ones there. And hopefully, I wish there would be like fives and stuff. You know, be like more class and that stuff. Like, get the ladies some money.
0: I'm with you. Give the ladies some money. They are literally shaking their tail feather for your entertainment. And people are going to strip clubs with singles. So yeah, I found it to be an interesting story. It just never occurred to me that there is a lot of cash that everybody has over the course of the night, and you got to put it down somewhere. I mean, I suspect the strippers have some kind of honor code, but you know, it only takes one bad apple to spoil the bunch, and $25,000 in singles. Nobody put this in the bank?
22: Over $25,000 in $1 bills stolen from a Kearney Mesa strip club.
0: Yeah, so that's they'll get them. There seems to be some kind of an encoding, so the safe knows who the last person was to open the safe, and everybody's got their own code, and there's a disgruntled former manager. So I think we're almost there.
23: The amount of time you all spend on fast food, ..
0: I know. It's incredible, right? The obsession that this guy has with talking about fast food is, it's shocking. It's almost problematic. By the way, tonight's the last night. You can still get buy one, get one free double Del at Del Taco all weekend long. It's been going on since Thursday. Buy one, get one double Del. The Double Del is the most underrated burger in Southern California. That is a fantastic burger. Very, very good. The bun is always fresh. They haven't shrunk like everybody else's burgers. And you don't expect it. Like, who would ever go to Del Taco and order the Double Del? But once you do, you'll be part of the club. It's a good burger. And buy one, get one? You got 6 hours left.
24: Lou, I am so glad that you brought up the Wish sandwich, because I grew up on that, being in a poorer family, and there are occasions, because I'm a commissioned employee, that I still have to eat Wish sandwiches in my late 40s.
0: Yeah, every once in a while, it sounds good, right? It always enters my mind whenever I see a really good condiment cart at a gas station. And I just think, wow, that's, if I had no money and I had to make a Wish sandwich, that'd be a great condiment cart to hit. Yep.
25: Wish sandwich? I learned about that from Rubber Biscuit, the performance from the Blues Brothers in their 1978 film. But I learned that a Wish sandwich was one where you have two slices of bread and you wish you had some meat. Bow, bow, bow.
0: Boom, chicka, bow, wow. Hey, they're stealing from people that are going surfing. This is the lowest of the low. There are people now that are laying in wait with binoculars in costume, waiting for you to go hit the surf. And then they see where you put your keys. Because a lot of you guys think, I'm just going to hide it on the rear tire under the fender. No one's going to see it. But the crooks, they're on to you.
1: Investigators say some of those victims are beachgoers and surfers who left their personal belongings hidden inside their locked cars while they went out for a surf. And when they came back, they found their vehicle and their personal belongings had been stolen.
0: Everything's gone. They didn't just open the car and take what's in your armrest. No, they took the car. That sucks. That really is horrible. I just hate crooks so much. And they have always been with us, and they always will be. And there just seems to be nothing we can do about it. Just buy bigger locks. But what a pain. Right? You live in Southern California. You have to endure the cost of living here and, you know, the crazy government and all the taxes. But for a little bit of time of each day, you do get to delight in this wonderful place that we live. And you pull it on the side of the, you know, side of the beach, and you just want to go take an hour in the surf to yourself. The day's over and you come back and your car's gone because somebody was watching you and saw where you put the key. Here's Robert.
2: Out, finished up work early, so I thought I'd catch some waves. I actually had my debit and credit card both get stolen from me.
0: Oh, what a pain. That's the worst part. Like, nobody has cash anymore, so I don't even know why crooks are doing this. But the worst part about getting your car broken into is the work you got to do to call all the credit card companies, and then you got to change your credit card, and then if you have automatic, you know, pay, you know, I got the gym, the annual, the, you know, the monthly hit from the gym membership, and my YouTube TV, like all of that, you got to deal with all that. Plus, you feel violated. License. It's like, please leave all the things in my car that do you no good, and then just take the money. Like, that's the worst part. I got my car broken into in Anaheim, it was foolish of me. I would go to the gym after work, and I didn't lock it because, I mean, who's going to steal my disgusting sweaty clothes? But my keys were in my pocket of my disgusting sweaty clothes, and I didn't wear my keys on me, which I should have. And guys were going, you know, locker, all the open lockers, just real quick look. And they had apparently watched me, and they went to my car and clicked the fob and stole my wallet, which sucked. For like the longest time it took for me to get all the documents back. And the joke was on them. I think I had like $2 in my wallet, like no cash at all. So that's the worst.
2: And like an $800 transaction at Best Buy.
0: Oh, they always go to Best Buy. Yeah, that's the first place they go. They steal your credit card and they run to Best Buy. I don't know why that is. I guess it's just where they can get like expensive stuff that they can fence. Or they also buy gift cards from Best Buy. But it's always Best Buy. It's the first place the crooks go.
2: And like an $800 transaction at Best Buy. Never stash my car keys underneath the wheel. That's for sure. Just make sure everything is safe, and typically just taking a key out into the water with myself.
0: Right. And then if you have OCD like I do, I don't surf, but I do that when I ski. And I hate it because I'm always feeling for that key. Like, I don't want to take all my keys and then fall on it and break the fob. So I'll just take the, with like what we used to call a trunk key or a valet key, and take that with me and put it in my jacket. But then I'm always thinking that I forgot to zip the jacket pocket and I'm going to lose my car key on the mountain. So my hand is always going to that corner of my jacket. So it'd be much better if these people would just leave us alone and get a job.
1: The suspects disguised themselves as fishermen.
0: Oh, that's even worse. They showed up in costume. What are you guys up to? Just fishing. Why are you looking at the guy's car through the binoculars? No reason. So they dress up as fishermen. And they wait for you to pull over and get out and put on your wetsuit, and they got the binoculars on. They're probably a, you know, walkie-talking their pal. They always work as a team, and they steal your stuff.
1: As they watch the victims unloading their cars. Once the surfers were in the water, the thieves drove off in their cars to nearby retailers and used the credit cards to make fraudulent purchases.
0: Oh, I hate to hear that. That's a You know, you got you thieves, you better be careful. Some of these surfers are ripped. And, you know, they might start walking. You think, all right, he's on his way to the beach. Let me go and steal. And what if the guy, I forgot to do something, and turns around, then sees you breaking into the car. He'll beat the hell out of you. Disguised as fishermen. There's got to be some kind of biblical connection there. Didn't Jesus choose fishermen as his first round of apostles? And wasn't Jesus crucified between two thieves? So there you go. It all comes back to the good book. Crucified. That's how you know there's always going to be thieves among us. There will always be thieves. You just have to tolerate it and buy bigger locks. There will always be thieves because Jesus was crucified between two thieves. Crucified. The punishment for stealing was crucifixion. And people still stole. So I don't think, you know, looking at 90-day lockup at county is stopping anybody from bringing coke. 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
5: Southland weather, sunny and warm today with highs around 84 in Anaheim and 88 in Calabasas.
6: Sherman Oaks, the 101 northbound right at Coldwater Canyon, an earlier solo motorcycle crash remains blocking the three right lanes. You're seeing very heavy slowing coming away from the 170. Castaic, the 5 southbound, you're going to pick up delays starting at Parker, and that continues off and on down to the 14. And heading into the Cajon Pass, the 15 southbound, you're going to see slowing as you come away from Oak Hill, and that's going to continue down to just about Kenwood. Once you're through there, though, no delays down to the 210. With Southern California's most accurate traffic reports, I'm Alex Krupe.
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1: Anaheim, nickname and a crime.
0: Yeah, I got my wallet ripped off. That was a long time ago. I'm sure they've cleaned up the town by now. Hey, Stanley Hudson from The Office is opening up a honey-baked ham here. Look who it is.
2: Actor Leslie David Baker, known best for playing Stanley Hudson on The Office, has opened a new honey-baked ham store in Sherman Oaks.
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2: The new location will offer the company's signature collection of hams, turkeys, side dishes, and yes, of course, Stanley, even cakes.
0: Wow, Stanley Hudson opening up a honey-baked ham. I've never been in one. Ever. I see them all the time, and I see the lines out the door, usually around Thanksgiving, but also Christmas. People are big on that honey-baked ham. And they got turkey in there, too. Gotta love Stanley. Here's my favorite Stanley moment.
4: I wake up every morning in a bed that's too small, drive my daughter to a school that's too expensive, and then I go to work to a job for which I get paid too little. But on pretzel day, well, I like pretzel day.
0: Yeah, me too. Although people go crazy with the pretzel. They put too many things on the pretzel. All you want to do is dip that pretzel in yellow mustard and you are in heaven.
5: I don't know if you're there or not, but we're talking about hot dogs and bacon on them. You know, when bacon came out on burgers, then everybody, as you said, put it on every burger they could find. I love bacon, but I don't want it on my burger. Maybe once in a great while. That's about it.
0: Yeah, what's interesting about that, and I agree with you, They're overdoing it. The bacon is on everything now. I was there for the genesis of it. The first bacon burger was the bacon double cheeseburger at Burger King. I remember when it was added, and that became a sandwich. And it was, you know, popular, and it's still there. But now there's bacon on everything. Everything. And bacon is a very distinct taste. And it, I mean, unless you're going with the Carl's Jr. Western Bacon Double where you got onion rings involved and barbecue sauce, then you can't just add bacon onto everything. Because really, a Western Bacon Double is a much different flavor than any other burger. It doesn't even taste like a burger anymore. It kind of tastes like barbecue at that point. So, yeah, you're right. The funny thing about what you just said, that once in a while, that once in a while day never occurs. You say it, and I say it too. I can go for a bacon on a burger every once in a while, but that isn't today. If I was to invite you out for double cheeseburgers, and I said, you want to get yours with bacon? You'd say, no. Just the way it is fine. So the once in a while never really happens because you don't need it on every single thing. Too much of the bacon, too much of the toppings, too much of the ranch dressing. We need to get more minimalistic in our eating.
6: Hey, Lou. Happy birthday to America. I personally feel like hot dogs are a petri dish of yuck. God only knows what's in there. No matter what you Google, who only knows. With that being said, my husband loves himself a good Hebrew national. He refuses to see anything else, and he likes it with mayo and mustard and mayonnaise. And American cheese.
0: Ooh, that does not sound good. But don't do the yuck to your husband. You can do it to me. You can call me. Your old buddy Luigi. You can talk to about your husband's yucky hot dog. But don't say that to him. You're not going to like that. Yeah, the mayo people are coming out of the woodwork. This was the year, the liberation of the mayonnaise on the hot dog crowd. They're all letting their freak flag fly.
7: This is a fellow poli-sci grad from the University of Arizona. I love Chicago dogs, but the best hot dog ever is Pat's Chili Dogs over in Tucson, right off of Grande and St. Mary's.
0: I appreciate the tip if I'm in Tucson, but we're here in Los Angeles, and we do have good chili dogs, like right down the road.
8: Okay, I'm one of those because I can't stand mustard, so I put ketchup, relish, and yes, if I have to, they don't have any of the other stuff, then I put mayo on it.
0: I am shocked. Just shocked.
9: Dude, mayonnaise, a hot dog, it's disgusting. Yeah. Sorry, Lou. Grew up.
0: Yeah, I'm with you. I'm not doing it. Does not sound good to me at all. All right, all the leftovers from yesterday, what did you do? Did you just put aluminum foil on the tray and stick it in the fridge and think it's all good. It's not.
3: The U.S. Department of Agriculture's Food Safety and Inspection Service urges folks to throw away all perishable foods that have been left in room temperature for more than 2 hours.
0: Yeah, so when I came downstairs this morning in my house, all that was out, it all looked good, but that's longer than 2 hours. And that stuff was around all day. We had kind of one of those like open house host kind of days because I wanted to stay close to home. My oldest now drives. This was his first 4th of July where he's able to drive. And my middle son is also has his permit, but he's in an orbit of people that have cars now. So they were going to be in and out and, you know, trying to not get into trouble. I was so pleased when I woke up this morning and they were not on any video footage out of pavilions in Newport Beach. That made me very happy. We basically just had crock pot type stuff in the kitchen and kids were in and out all evening. So all that's gone. That all has to be tossed. Can't keep that. Now, they say you can wrap some stuff up.
3: For 1 hour if the temperature is over 90 degrees Fahrenheit, like an outdoor party.
0: Right. That's everything. It was 90 degrees or close. The sun was out. All that food is garbage.
3: This will help avoid foods developing bacteria that can lead to illness. And whether it's barbecue or potato salad, if you're planning on saving food for later, the agency recommends wrapping foods in airtight packaging.
0: Yeah, that's not a good plan. I used to have this argument with my mom all the time when I was a kid. Like, the science is astounding to me. What some people think is happening. Taking like a glass bowl and covering it with aluminum, well, even the lid is not airtight. But my mom would put aluminum foil over the top because she used to wrestle with the saran wrap, with the plastic wrap, and it would drive her crazy because she could never get it started. So she would just use like Reynolds wrap. I'm like, Mom, that's not doing anything. Like, that's not doing anything. I don't even know what you think you're doing. The air under that Reynolds wrap is the exact same air above the Reynolds wrap. Like, no. I'm covering it up to put it away. Like that, there's no science in that.
3: Or sealing them in storage containers to keep bacteria out and retain moisture. Noting if stored properly, leftovers can be kept in the refrigerator for 3 to 4 days or frozen for 3 to 4 months.
0: No, throw it away. You're going to get a stomach ache and it's not worth it.
3: Kristen, good one. Fox News.
0: That's bad advice. Just toss it all away. If it's been sitting out, plus you've had people over, a lot of fingers. Not everybody washes their hands the way I like people to do. You're just lucky that you're alive today. 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
11: Charlie Kirk's widow is set to attend her first Utah court hearing in the trial of the man accused of killing her husband. Erica Kirk will reportedly be joined by Charlie Kirk's parents for the week-long preliminary hearing where prosecutors will lay out their case against Tyler Robinson. The hearing begins on Monday. Robinson is accused of fatally shooting Kirk at Utah Valley University last September. He faces aggravated murder charges and a possible death penalty. President Trump spoke to Russian leader Vladimir Putin by phone ahead of the upcoming NATO summit. According to the Kremlin, Trump offered to help find a solution to the Ukraine war during the nearly 90-minute call on Saturday. The conversation comes as the president prepares to travel to Turkey to attend this week's NATO gathering. Ukrainian President Zelensky said he also spoke to Trump on the 4th of July. Writing on social media, the two had a very good conversation about Ukraine's future. New York City Mayor Zoran Mamdani is praising police officers after an incident in Brooklyn left a detective shot in the back. Lizzie Radabali reports.
12: An 18-year-old is in custody for the shooting in Crown Heights that injured NYPD Detective Robert Carroll.
13: Detective Carroll and so many others had been working 12-hour shifts, protecting New Yorkers on the 4th of July as we held complex events like Sail 250.
12: Carroll was shot in the upper back while wearing a bulletproof vest and has minor injuries. The gunman allegedly approached an unmarked police car holding a semi-automatic weapon and began firing at officers. Police have not identified the gunman or any charges being faced. In New York, I'm Lizzie Radabali.
11: Over 700 firefighters are battling a Colorado wildfire that has grown to nearly 87,000 acres and is only 6% contained. The Aspen Acres fire started last week in southern Colorado and has spread quickly, fanned by hot, dry winds. Over 10,000 people have been evacuated southwest of Pueblo, where the wildfire has consumed nearly 4,000 homes. The Aspen Acres fire is now one of the largest in Colorado history. I'm Rob Martier.
10: KFI.
14: Three people are dead in Compton following two separate overnight shootings. A man and woman were killed at a 4th of July party at an apartment building on West Laurel Street before 11:30 last night. That also left three people wounded. A man was shot to death elsewhere shortly after midnight. Investigators say there's no evidence that links the two deadly shootings and no arrests have been made. Police arrested more than 400 people during last night's 4th of July events on the Balboa Peninsula after thousands of juveniles and young adults flooded the area. Some 350 personnel from the Newport Beach Police Department along with 17 other regional law enforcement agencies responded to reports of large crowds, lighting fireworks, and engaging in fights. By 11, all beaches in the city were closed, and officers were actively clearing traffic from the peninsula. An unknown number of officers suffered non-life-threatening injuries. Those are the headlines. I'm Sharon Reardon.
15: Heading through the Cajon Pass on the 15 southbound, starting to lighten up a bit finally. You're going to pick up slowing coming away from the 138. That's going to continue down to just before Kenwood. Once you're through Kenwood, though, no delays the rest of the way down to the 210. Duarte, the 605 southbound, you're going to pick up some minor delays coming away from the 210 interchange, and that'll continue down to Arrow. East LA, the 5 northbound, you're going to be on the brakes starting at Washington. That continues up to the 710. Then from there, no delays up to the 60. Heading into downtown LA, the 110 southbound, you're going to pick up slowing starting at Stadium Way, and that continues down to the 101. Sherman Oaks, the 101 northbound, right at Coldwater Canyon. That earlier crash involving a motorcycle remains blocking lanes. You're seeing very heavy slowing coming away from the 170. And Castaic, the 5 southbound, you're going to see slowing coming away from Parker Road. That's going to continue off and on all the way down to just before the 14. Thankfully, from there, no delays to the 210. With Southern California's most accurate traffic reports, I'm Alex Krupe.
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2: Southland weather sunny and warm today with highs around 85 in Fullerton and 85 in Glendale.
3: Sherman Oaks, the 101 northbound right at Coldwater Canyon. That earlier crash involving multiple cars and a motorcycle remains blocking multiple lanes. You're seeing very heavy slowing coming away from Laurel Canyon. Heading into downtown LA, the 110 southbound, you're going to see minor slowing between the 5 and the 101. And Castaic, the 5 southbound, you're going to see delays starting at Parker Road, and those will continue off and on down to just before the 14. With Southern California's most accurate traffic reports, I'm Alex Krupe.
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1: President Trump spoke to Russian leader Vladimir Putin by phone ahead of the upcoming NATO summit. According to the Kremlin, Trump offered to help find a solution to the Ukraine war. The conversation comes as the president prepares to travel to Turkey to attend this week's NATO gathering. Ukrainian President Zelensky said he also spoke to Trump on the 4th of July, writing on his social media account, "The two had a very good conversation about Ukraine's future." Charlie Kirk's widow is set to attend her first Utah court hearing in the trial of the man accused of killing her husband. Erica Kirk will reportedly be joined by Charlie Kirk's parents for the week-long preliminary hearing, where prosecutors will lay out their case against Tyler Robinson. The hearing begins on Monday. Mallory McMorrow is dropping out of the Democratic Senate primary in Michigan. McMorrow made the announcement in a post on X today, saying she's doing it with a deep, deep sense of gratitude. McMorrow's departure sets the stage for a battle between moderate Representative Haley Stevens and progressive Abdul El Sayed. I'm Rob Martier.
0: KFI.
2: The husband of former House Speaker Nancy Pelosi is under investigation following a hit-and-run crash in Northern California. The Napa County Sheriff says 86-year-old Paul Pelosi is not suspected of DUI and was not arrested after allegedly hitting an unoccupied parked car Friday in Yountville. Both cars sustained heavy damage. And a woman's journey from California to Hawaii in a rowboat is over in record time. More from Jason Nathanson.
3: Kelsey Fendler greeted by cheering fans in Honolulu Friday night as she became the fastest person to row solo across the Pacific Ocean, leaving Monterey, California 44 days ago. She had some words of inspiration.
4: Think about trying to find your own big, hard, scary thing. You might not think that you are strong enough to finish it right now, but you're definitely strong enough to start it, and you'll find everything else along the way.
3: Fendler beat the men's solo row record by over a week and the women's record by over 40 days.
2: Those are the headlines. I'm Sharon Reardon.
5: Orange, the 55 northbound right at Chapman. A three-car crash is blocking the right lane. You're seeing very heavy delays coming away from 17th. East LA, the 5 southbound. You're going to see slowing starting at Calzona, and that's going to continue off and on down to Washington. And Sherman Oaks, some good news on the 101 northbound right at Coldwater Canyon. That earlier crash involving a motorcycle has been cleared from lanes. Watch for some residual slowing from Laurel Canyon. With Southern California's most accurate traffic reports, I'm Alex Krupe.
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1: Southland weather, sunny and warm today, with highs around 74 in Costa Mesa and 76 in Gardena.
2: Orange, the 55 northbound right at Chapman. Looks like they've gotten that earlier crash mostly over to the right shoulder. You might see just a little bit of residual slowing coming away from the 22. Heading through East LA on the 5 southbound, you're going to pick up slowing coming away from the 60, and that's going to continue off and on down to Washington and then open up from there. And Duarte, the 605 southbound, you're going to see some very minor delays coming away from the 210, and those will continue down to Arrow. With Southern California's most accurate traffic reports, I'm Alex Krupe.
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8: In 2005, investigators in Palm Beach, Florida, began uncovering a dark secret.
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8: There was a wealthy man in Palm Beach who was offering young girls a way to make money. That man was Jeffrey Epstein, and he had set up a system designed to bring him underage girls. Local police and the federal government would investigate and, by their count, find dozens of victims. Epstein would become one of the world's most infamous predators, a man who could have faced decades in prison but served just 13 months in his own wing of a county jail.
11: Why would you cut this deal with Jeffrey Epstein?
8: Epstein's abuse would span years and cross state lines.
12: New York, Palm Beach, New Mexico, Paris, Virgin Islands, and each one of those residences is an alleged crime scene.
8: I'm ABC's Mark Remillard, and with a team of journalists from the ABC News Investigative Unit, we've traveled around the country to look at Jeffrey Epstein and the allegations of his horrifying abuse, to hear from the girls who suffered it, who are now women fighting to recover from it. Truth and Lies, Jeffrey Epstein.
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1: President Trump is preparing to attend the NATO summit in Turkey later this week. He's also speaking to several world leaders ahead of the trip. According to a Kremlin spokesperson, Trump offered to help find a solution to the Ukraine war during a nearly 90-minute phone call with Russian leader Vladimir Putin on Saturday. Ukrainian President Zelensky said he also spoke to Trump on the 4th of July. Writing on a social media post, the two had a very good conversation about Ukraine's future. A star for the U.S. men's national team will play in the next match against Belgium. Apparently, it came after a call from the Oval Office. Reportedly, President Trump picked up the phone and called FIFA President Gianni Infantino to lobby on behalf of Falerin Balogun. President Trump has called Infantino a great leader in sports and a friend. That friendship runs deep because Balogun will play following a red card during the second half of the United States' victory over Bosnia and Herzegovina, which led to his one-match suspension. The U.S. is now looking to move on to the World Cup quarterfinal round for the first time since 2002. A white nationalist group named the Patriot Front marched in D.C. on the 4th. Scott Carr is in Washington.
2: The so-called Patriot Front was founded in the aftermath of the Unite the Right rally held in Charlottesville, Virginia in 2017. And videos show the group showing up in numbers on the streets of Washington, D.C. on the 4th. Videos show dozens of members all wearing the same clothing, blue shirts, khaki pants, and white masks covering all their faces. In online posts, many condemn the group's demonstration as promoting division on a day meant to celebrate a milestone for the Republic of the United States. I'm Scott Carr in Washington.
1: A manhunt is underway for suspects after eight people, including several children, were shot last night in Brooklyn's Coney Island. NYPD Commissioner Jessica Tisch says a preliminary investigation indicates a man wearing all black fired multiple rounds into the courtyard where a family was having a barbecue. The victims include four adults and four children. I'm Rob Martier.
0: KFI.
3: Police arrested more than 400 people during 4th of July celebrations on the Balboa Peninsula after thousands of juveniles and young adults flooded the area. Some 350 personnel from the Newport Beach Police Department, along with 17 other regional law enforcement agencies, responded around 7 last night to reports of large crowds lighting fireworks and engaging in fights. By 11, all beaches in the city were closed, and officers were actively clearing traffic from the peninsula. An unknown number of officers suffered non-life-threatening injuries trying to calm the crowd. And an off-duty Fresno County Sheriff's Office canine was hit and killed by a car after a firework exploded near the dog. It caused it to run into the street on the 4th of July. The sheriff's office says canine Santi was a 5-year-old Belgian Malinois who had served with the Fresno County Sheriff's Office for 4 years. Those are the headlines. I'm Sharon Reardon.
4: Fullerton, the 5 northbound right at the 91 interchange. There is a crash blocking the left lane. Look for slowing coming away from Brookhurst. East LA, the 5 southbound. You're going to see slowing as you get to Calzona, and that's going to continue off and on down to Eastern, and then it opens up the rest of the way to the 605 from there. Heading into downtown LA, the 110 southbound. You're going to see delays starting at Stadium Way, and those are going to continue off and on down to just before the 10. And some miscellaneous ones. Linwood, the 105 westbound at Long Beach Boulevard. There is debris blocking the left lane. Watch for slowing coming away from the 710. Glendora, the 210 westbound right at Grand. There is a metal bench blocking two lanes. Use caution through there. Toluca Lake, the 134 eastbound right at Cahuenga Boulevard. There is car debris reported in the center lane. And Palmdale, the 14 southbound right at Palmdale Boulevard. There is a stalled car blocking the middle lane. With Southern California's most accurate traffic reports, I'm Alex Krupe.
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2,000 years ago, I walked this earth, teaching, healing, inspiring, and preparing to make the ultimate sacrifice. For God so loved the world that he gave his only begotten Son, that whoever believes in him shall not perish, but have eternal life. What if today you and I could talk voice to voice and you could ask me anything? 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

0: Buena Park, the 5 northbound just after the 91. An earlier crash remains blocking the two left lanes. You're seeing heavy slowing coming away from Brookhurst. East LA, the 5 southbound. You're going to pick up slowing coming away from Calzona, and that continues off and on down to Washington. From there, though, no delays down to the 605. And heading into downtown LA on the 110 southbound, expect minor delays between the 5 and the 101. With Southern California's most accurate traffic reports, I'm Alex Krupe.
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7: The local sheriff believes there may be more than one killer. It's been 4 days since those bodies were found, and there's no arrest as of this morning.
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9: All killed 8 members of an Ohio family in a pre-planned execution.
10: It was a night of horror that shocked the country with its brutality and its mystery. Who could commit such horrible crimes, and why?
11: A family was targeted, most of them targeted while they were sleeping.
12: Whoever done it knowed the family, because there were 2 dogs there that would eat you up.
10: Did they have secrets?

0: stimulating talk. President Trump is preparing to attend the NATO summit in Turkey later this week. He's also speaking to several world leaders ahead of the trip. According to a Kremlin spokesperson, Trump offered to help find a solution to the Ukraine war during a nearly 90-minute phone call with Russian leader Vladimir Putin on Saturday. A star for the U.S. men's national team will play in the next match against Belgium. Reportedly, President Trump picked up the phone and called FIFA President Gianni Infantino to lobby on behalf of Fuller and Balogun. That friendship runs deep because Balogun will play following a red card during the second half of the United States' victory over Bosnia and Herzegovina, which led to his one-match suspension. A manhunt is underway for suspects after eight people, including several children, were shot last night in Brooklyn's Coney Island. NYPD Commissioner Jessica Tisch says a preliminary investigation indicates a man wearing all black fired multiple rounds into the courtyard where a family was having a barbecue. The victims include four adults and four children. I'm Rob Martier. KFI.
1: Governor Newsom has stripped the state school superintendent job of its powers, and one candidate thinks she knows why.
2: They are running scared because they know change is coming and change is here. They knew that I was coming for this seat.
3: Chino Valley School Board President Sonia Shaw.
2: I welcome him making me the official spokesperson, if that's what it is, until I can legally challenge it.
3: Shaw says those in power don't want her in office.
2: And they know I'm relentless. They know I will not sleep. I will not settle until our kids get what they deserve, and that's a great education. Parents having a seat at the table, and our daughters protected, and none of this crossover into restroom crap.
3: Shaw received the most votes in the June primary for the job. I'm Jason Campadonia.
1: And a stretch of coast in Laguna Beach was reopened today after a closure caused by a spill of approximately 2,000 gallons of sewage. Those are the headlines. I'm Sharon Reardon.
4: Heading into downtown L.A. out of Hollywood on the 101 southbound, you're going to pick up heavy slowing starting at Vermont. That's going to continue off and on all the way down to just about the 10 interchange. On the other side, the 101 northbound, you're going to pick up heavy delays at Alameda, and those will continue up to Echo Park. Once you're through there, though, no delays out to the Cahuenga Pass. And Buena Park, the 5 northbound right at the 91. That earlier crash is out of lanes and over to the shoulder. Watch for some residual slowing from Brookhurst. With Southern California's most accurate traffic reports, I'm Alex Krupe.
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9: Taylor Swift and Travis Kelce donating $26 million to various charities this week ahead of their Madison Square Garden wedding in New York City. The charities include 9 food banks, an animal cruelty organization, 7 educational programs, and 3 children's hospitals. 2 of the charities, Children's Mercy Hospital and Harvesters, the Community Food Network, have personal ties to Kelce as he's made unannounced visits to patients in the hospital and has previously donated to Harvesters. The 7th installment in the Despicable Me franchise, Minions and Monsters, expected to make between $80 and $90 million over the extended holiday weekend.
10: Don't be scared, though. They're such good guys. Just try not to look too delicious.
9: Also new this weekend is Young Washington, which is expected to bring in $15 to $20 million in its debut. Meantime, Toy Story 5, expected to make between $35 to $45 million in its third weekend.
11: I never knew this this is what...
9: Hannah Harper is officially hitting the road after revealing that she's purchased her own tour bus. In a post on Instagram, the American Idol Season 24 winner sharing the news while giving fans a glimpse of her life on the road. More Hannah Harper dates can be found on her official website. Snow Patrol and Kylie Minogue are sharing their first collaboration together. The band has released their new song, These Alarms, featuring the singer. The new track follows the release of Snow Patrol's 2024 album, The Forest is the Path. It's available to stream. That's entertainment. I'm Jennifer Polsoni.
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0: KOST HD2, Los Angeles, Orange County. More stimulating talk.
1: President Trump is preparing to attend the NATO summit in Turkey later this week. He's also speaking to several world leaders ahead of the trip. According to a Kremlin spokesperson, Trump offered to help find a solution to the Ukraine war during a nearly 90-minute phone call with Russian leader Vladimir Putin on Saturday. Ukrainian President Zelensky said he also spoke to Trump on the 4th of July. Writing on a social media post, the two had a very good conversation about Ukraine's future. A star for the U.S. men's national team will play in the next match against Belgium. Apparently, it came after a call from the Oval Office. Reportedly, President Trump picked up the phone and called FIFA President Gianni Infantino to lobby on behalf of Falerin Balogun. President Trump has called Infantino a great leader in sports and a friend. That friendship runs deep because Balogun will play following a red card during the second half of the United States' victory over Bosnia and Herzegovina, which led to his one-match suspension. The U.S. is now looking to move on to the World Cup quarterfinal round for the first time since 2002. A white nationalist group named the Patriot Front marched in D.C. on the 4th. Scott Carr is in Washington.
2: The so-called Patriot Front was founded in the aftermath of the Unite the Right rally held in Charlottesville, Virginia in 2017. And videos show the group showing up in numbers on the streets of Washington, D.C. on the 4th. Videos show dozens of members all wearing the same clothing, blue shirts, khaki pants, and white masks covering all their faces. In online posts, many condemn the group's demonstration as promoting division on a day meant to celebrate a milestone for the Republic of the United States. I'm Scott Carr in Washington.
1: A manhunt is underway for suspects after eight people, including several children, were shot last night in Brooklyn's Coney Island. NYPD Commissioner Jessica Tisch says a preliminary investigation indicates a man wearing all black fired multiple rounds into the courtyard where a family was having a barbecue. The victims include four adults and four children. I'm Rob Martier.
0: KFI.
3: Police arrested more than 400 people during 4th of July celebrations on the Balboa Peninsula after thousands of juveniles and young adults flooded the area. Some 350 personnel from the Newport Beach Police Department, along with 17 other regional law enforcement agencies, responded around 7 last night to reports of large crowds lighting fireworks and engaging in fights. By 11, all beaches in the city were closed and officers were actively clearing traffic from the peninsula. An unknown number of officers suffered non-life-threatening injuries trying to calm the crowd. And an off-duty Fresno County Sheriff's Office canine was hit and killed by a car after a firework exploded near the dog. It caused it to run into the street on the 4th of July. The sheriff's office says Canine Santi was a 5-year-old Belgian Malinois who had served with the Fresno County Sheriff's Office for 4 years. Those are the headlines. I'm Sharon Reardon.
4: Downey, the 105 westbound, you're going to see slowing starting at Bellflower Boulevard, and that's going to continue pretty solidly all the way down to Wilmington. On the other side, the 105 eastbound, you're going to see heavy delays starting at the 110, and those will continue all the way down to the 605. Santa Fe Springs, the 5 northbound, you're going to pick up delays starting all the way back at Imperial Highway, and that's going to continue off and on up to the 60. It'll open up for a while from there, and then you'll pick it right back up between the 110 and the 2. On the other side, the 5 southbound heading out of Glendale, you're going to pick up slowing as you get to Los Feliz Boulevard. That's going to continue off and on down to the 10. It breaks for a while, and then you'll pick it right back up at the 60, and that continues all the way down to the 605. Heading into downtown LA out of Hollywood, the 101 southbound, you're going to see slowing starting at Vermont, and that continues down to the 110. On the other side, the 101 northbound, you're going to see delays coming away from the 10. That continues up to Alvarado. Through there, though, no delays up to the Cahuenga Pass. With Southern California's most accurate traffic reports, I'm Alex Krupe.
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0: Montclair, the 10 westbound just before Central. A five-car crash is blocking the carpool lanes. Right now you're seeing very heavy delays from before Euclid. Norwalk, the 605 northbound just before the 5. A crash is blocking the left lane. You're going to be slow going from the 105. And South LA, the 110 northbound. You're going to pick up slowing at Florence, and that's going to continue off and on all the way up to the 101. With Southern California's most accurate traffic reports, I'm Alex Krupe.
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and work through it. And that's really what God wants in life for you, not just this, not just to drag you in every direction, because you're going to come across potholes or things in life. It's about being able to deal with them. And if you think of things as a choice, they may seem less daunting. A decision, it's going to change my life in this way. But a choice, well, this is what I'm going to do, and I'm going to do it for now or until further notice. What's wrong with that?

0: stimulating talk. Charlie Kirk's widow is set to attend her first Utah court hearing in the trial of the man accused of killing her husband. Erica Kirk will reportedly be joined by Charlie Kirk's parents for the week-long preliminary hearing, where prosecutors will lay out their case against Tyler Robinson. Robinson faces aggravated murder charges and the possible death penalty. President Trump is preparing to attend the upcoming NATO summit in Turkey later this week. He's also been speaking to several world leaders ahead of the trip. According to a Kremlin spokesperson, Trump offered to help find a solution to end the Ukraine war during a nearly 90-minute phone call with Russian leader Vladimir Putin on Saturday. The United States continues its World Cup run on Monday. The team battles Belgium in the round of 16 from Seattle. The Stars and Stripes got great news from FIFA as Valerian Balogun had his suspension overturned and is now eligible to play in the pivotal match. The star forward received a red card in last week's game against Bosnia, which usually carries an automatic suspension for the following game. I'm Rob Martier.
1: KFI.
2: Governor Newsom has stripped the state school superintendent job of its powers, and one candidate thinks she knows why.
3: They are running scared because they know change is coming and change is here. They knew that I was coming for this seat.
4: Chino Valley School Board President Sonia Shaw.
3: I welcome him making me the official spokesperson, if that's what it is, until I can legally challenge it.
4: Shaw says those in power don't want her in office.
3: And they know I'm relentless. They know I will not sleep. I will not settle until our kids get what they deserve, and that's a great education. Parents having a seat at the table, and our daughters protected, and none of this crossover into restroom crap.
4: Shaw received the most votes in the June primary for the job. I'm Jason Campadonia.
2: And a stretch of coast in Laguna Beach was reopened today after a closure caused by a spill of approximately 2,000 gallons of sewage. Those are the headlines. I'm Sharon Reardon.
5: Arleta, the 5 northbound just after Van Nuys Boulevard, a three-car crash is blocking the right lane. You're seeing heavy delays coming away from Osborne. Norwalk, the 605 northbound as you get up to the 5, a crash is blocking the left lane. You're going to be stop and go from Firestone. And Montclair, the 10 westbound just before Central, that earlier 5-car crash remains blocking the carpool lane. Expect heavy delays from Euclid. With Southern California's most accurate traffic reports, I'm Alex Krupe.
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0: Heading into downtown LA, the 101 southbound, you're going to pick up slowing at Santa Monica Boulevard, and that's going to continue all the way down to the 110. On the other side, the 101 northbound, you're going to see slowing coming away from the 5, and that'll also continue up to just about the 110. And Montclair, the 10 westbound just before Central, that earlier 5-car crash remains blocking the carpool lane. You are seeing very heavy delays coming away from Euclid. With Southern California's most accurate traffic reports, I'm Alex Krupe.
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10: AAA projecting over 72 million Americans traveling at least 50 miles from home through Monday, July 6th, an increase of close to 2 million over last year. 61 million traveling by car, the highest on record. Yes, summer is road trip season, but for more than 40% of the population, it's also car sick season. Kaiser Permanente pediatrician Dr. Lisa Denike says motion sickness happens when our brains get mixed signals from our eyes, inner ear, and muscles, but looking out the front window can help.
11: So if you are a parent with motion sickness history, up to a 50% risk for your kids to have the same. But kids can outgrow it. And as they get older, obviously, when they can sit in the front seat of the car, that can be really helpful.
10: She also says keeping the car at a cool temperature and making sure everyone stays hydrated helps. A few Democratic colleagues are sponsoring a bill that would increase the national minimum wage to $25 an hour. It's currently $7.25 an hour, which hasn't changed since 2009. Under the bill, corporations would have to reach the new minimum minimum wage by 2032, and smaller employers would have until 2039. In 2009, the minimum wage increase drew heavy opposition from some lawmakers who say it hurts small businesses and does cost jobs. 25 states are involved in a lawsuit against the federal government that claims the Medicaid work requirement is unconstitutional. Brad Ford reports.
2: While the Medicaid change was part of the president's big, beautiful bill passed last year, the government this month issued rules for its implementation. The lawsuit argues the work requirement unduly affects frail Medicaid recipients, violates the Administrative Procedure Act, and fails to adequately consider the significant harms that will be imposed on states and health care providers.
10: Shoppers finding some big savings throughout the 4th of July weekend. Retailers offering discounts on summer clothing, outdoor gear, appliances, and travel deals. Experts say it is a good time to stock up, but they do recommend comparing prices and watching for limited time offers before the holiday weekend is over. I'm Monica Nelson with your consumer and business news.
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2: Today I'm here with Glenn Gaynor, CEO of the Hollywood Venture Group, a business that's redefining the entire global entertainment industry. Welcome, Glenn.
3: It's good to be here, Paul. Thank you.
2: So tell me, where'd you grow up? Where did it start?
3: I grew up in a small town called Fall River, Massachusetts, Somerset, Massachusetts. That's southeastern Massachusetts.
2: Were you always into film and movies and a creative person?
3: I was, but I wasn't really allowed to believe that I could be because I had a really tough stepfather. So I actually went to Cal State Northridge and joined in the journalism program. You know, I figured, okay, I'll work for the Los Angeles Times.
2: You're studying journalism. When did you make the switch? Did you make a switch in college, get involved in the drama department?
3: Yeah, it's funny you say that. I went from journalism. I was editor-in-chief of the college newspapers. And then I thought, let me try theater. And I'm studying Molière. And I'm going, I don't understand this. This is French. It's not my culture necessarily at the time. And I said, I just got to go right to what I think I need to be in, which is the film industry.
2: So you went right into the film industry at, 20 years old, 21 years old?
3: Yeah, I was in my 20s. And I graduated with a short film that I produced under the banner of the school, that the school at the time said it was way too professional. They said, your production value is too high.
2: What was the short film about?
3: It was sort of a spoof between, it would be, say, Get Smart meets Humphrey Bogart.
2: So you made this first film at this point. What do you do with it?
3: I screened it at the Directors Guild of America. I got a screening at the Television Academy. Agents and managers were there. A particular manager singled me out, said, I'd love to represent you. What do you with the show? But then he said, but listen, I need you to do me a favor. I'll represent you, but I represent a client, D.W. Brown. He wants to direct Gary Busey and Harry Hamlin in a little short. And since you produced a short, I'd love you to produce his short. So I did.
2: So you're a kid that age and someone says, I want you to do me a favor and do this short with, you know, Academy Award winning Gary Busey at the time.
3: Yeah. Yeah.
2: Before he became what he is now.
3: Yeah.
2: Gary Busey and Harry Hamlin, who's probably hot at that time on L.A. Law. And you acted like you were doing him the favor.
3: That's right. I did him a favor. But I charged him. I charged him $500 to produce the picture.
2: All right, so what's the next thing? So now you've got this acclaim, and how do you get to the bigger? How do you get to those next levels?
3: There was a woman, God bless her, Verna Hera. Her husband owned a casino called Harrod's, which then became Caesars. And so she had some capital to invest in movies. And I met some beautiful people through her, people I'm still friends with today. And I produced her movie and took care of her. She was very grateful. And she said, I'm going to introduce you to the president of Columbia TriStar Motion Picture Group, Gary Martin, okay, who passed away. And so I would take a meeting with Gary. I remember walking into his offices. And he was one of those big, intimidating studio moguls. And he said, sit down, kid. Listen, when a woman worth $3 billion says, I ought to meet you, I sure as hell know you didn't bribe her. So sit down and I'm going to talk.
2: Okay.
3: So he would talk about old Hollywood. His dad used to run a 20th Century Fox back lot. And I would take those meetings for 2 years at least. I would just come in every quarter and we would just talk. And eventually he said, don't worry about it, kiddo. I'll get you a picture. So eventually he called and said, listen, I want you to go meet Adam Sandler. He's got a movie, Deuce Bigelow, European Gigolo. It's a sequel. Go figure it out. And they were taking meetings. So I went down to the Judy Garland building.
2: Happy Madison. Right?
3: Happy Madison. They were there at the Judy Garland building at Sony Pictures. And I met with Rob and his producing team. We're just talking about general stuff. He said, so where do we shoot this movie? I said, what do you mean, where do you shoot this movie? You guys wrote it. It says Amsterdam. I'm going to shoot this picture in Amsterdam. And they said, nobody shoots movies in Amsterdam. Have you shot there? I said, no, and you won't find anybody else who has, but I'll get you there, I promise. And I remember getting up, the door hadn't even closed. I heard Rob Schneider said, that's our guy. And then the door closed. So I got them.
2: He didn't say, you can do it.
3: He said, you can do it. That's right. I said, we can do it. We shot 6 months. I was actually living in Amsterdam for 6 months making that movie. It was a $20 million movie.
2: So your first big movie, $20 million movie.
3: I put in Amsterdam, in one of the toughest places
2: Amsterdam
3: to shoot.
2: With a non-English speaking crew.
3: They spit back in the Netherlands.
2: Yes.
3: And there were some jokes that did not make any sense to them at all because of certain translations. You know, I remember Rob saying, no, it's funny. It's KY jelly. That's the joke. And they didn't get it. And then somebody goes, Sensi Lube. Oh, that is funny.
2: Yes.
3: You know, okay, translation.
2: So you did this. You worked with Adam Sandler. I know a Happy Madison. They've got like a team that, especially back then in that period, they were all working together. I had done some work with them. We were going to do a film for them with this company that I had at the time. And I was always impressed with how they were a bunch of friends, liked each other, laughed with each other.
3: Yes.
2: and then they worked with each other and they trusted each other. So did you work with a lot of their team?
3: It was
2: sort of a team already built and in place to a large degree. Then you had to add to it.
3: Their team was working on Adam's movies. So right. I had to build my own team in Holland, in a sense. But I became part of their family very quickly. I actually made 3 movies for Happy Madison.
2: So now you're making these films. And so how many more films did you make before you wound up actually running studio?
3: Well, that was the problem. I did such a damn good job. I was at the Disney Ranch reading a screenplay and the studio boss came up to me and he said, "What are you doing?" So I'm reading the script. He said, "Who's that for?" I said, "It's for Hal Lieberman. He's got a deal at Columbia Pictures to do this film." He says, "You can't do that. You're going to work for me now." And I said, "I don't want to run your studio." I turned down DreamWorks, an offer, and I turned down an offer at Columbia Pictures. So I don't run studios. I produce. He said, "Then you'll produce for me." So the next day he came back to me and he walked past, he stopped, and then he quickly said, "By the way, I spoke to the chairman and the president. Your deal is done." And there was nothing I could do about it. If I went up against a chairman and a studio and 2 studio presidents,
2: right?
3: You don't work in the town again.
2: Yep.
3: So I had no choice. I was running production for Screen Gems.
2: Exciting, Screen Gems.
3: That was it. So that was about 15 years. But at the same time, I thought, okay, you know, I've been inside studios now for 20 years. And I was looking at these other incredible opportunities that were being offered to me. And so I authored, you know, an exit strategy gracefully with in full transparency to say, I want to open up my own company. I have a vision and I think it's going to help those who have helped me, those who have employed me in the past, but also help empower people around the world to tell the stories. And so we created Hollywood Ventures Group with Sandy Kleiman as my chairman. And we're based in Television City in Hollywood. And now we are overseeing studios, a studio built in Korea called Sam City and Incheon,
2: Say overseeing, you're overseeing infrastructure or also on the creative side?
3: On all levels, it's fascinating. It's become a real estate company because we're into real estate. We're representing Malta on our Landsea Superstage. I'm the CEO of this new city being built in Korea called Sam City. I'm on the board with the E&M, which is a publicly traded company in Korea, all part of Hollywood Ventures Group. So we're into real estate almost out of necessity because you need the infrastructure to empower storytelling. So we got real estate, then of course, intellectual property, IP, because we need content. And so we're looking at wonderful content that's coming to us.
2: So you're going to build your own content. You're not just going to be a third party.
3: You know, look, if sometimes this is Hollywood and you'll get a call from an agent or a friend saying, "I've got such and such, these 2 amazing actors, and I'm, you know, X amount of millions of dollars shy of it. And if we can help, we help." The film is packaged to a certain degree. So, you know, we have to be fluid. We have to be agile. You know, we have our own products we're developing, of course, but we're being mindful and we're working backwards to the market because the marketplace has changed so dramatically. I think what we can do is make content at an affordability index that might be better than someone else's company because of our global connectivity, because we have such a presence around the world.
2: If you had to sum up your company in one sentence, how would you say it?
3: Hollywood Ventures Group is a real estate intellectual property company with access to distribution, whether it's independent or studio.
2: Pretty exciting.
3: That's not bad.
2: Pretty exciting.
3: You put me on the spot, yeah. But that boils it down.
2: I mean, a lot of this is, you know, like any organization that we go through, a couple of trends, things that I hear in here as I talk to entrepreneurs, and they're all kinds of different businesses.
3: Yeah.
2: One of the things that I hear often is they've always had a great mentor or several mentors. Have you had any over the years?
3: The one mentor I really did have was that studio boss I had mentioned, Gary Martin. I hadn't had one before. I had to figure things out. But once I was in the system with Sony Pictures, he gave me a lot of knowledge. I mean, things I still quote today. If I called him and said, you know, so-and-so wants a credit, say executive producer credit. And he'd say, well, all right, did he or she do the job? Because the credit follows the job. Very basic things. You know, he always grounded me.
2: Yep.
3: And I'll tell you something. This was a brilliant line. He said, I called asking about somebody. You know, what do you think of so-and-so? And he gave me his opinion. And then I didn't like his opinion. He said, hold on, stop a second. You asked for my opinion. I gave it to you.
2: I like that.
3: That's it. I said, understood. Thank you.
2: That's great.
3: Done.
2: The other thing I hear often in here is about putting the right team in place.
3: Yeah.
2: Tell me about how you hire and the team that you had.
3: I have teams around the world. I have dear, dear friends around the world. And this sounds a little crazy. One of my best friends doesn't speak English. You know, we speak through translation.
2: Wow.
3: And I trust him with my life. It's just an incredible experience. We have a beautiful global village. You can put me just about anywhere and I'll say, you know, I have a friend down the street. Let's go say hello.
2: Well, this is really great. Really enjoy talking to you. Once again, we're with Glenn Gaynor, the CEO of Hollywood Ventures, which truly is redefining the way the global industry is going to be in the future. And this is Paul Corvino, the Vision President of iHeartMedia, saying thanks for listening to another episode of CEOs You Should Know.
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4: A star for the U.S. men's national team is going to play in the next soccer match against Belgium. Apparently, it came after a call from the Oval Office. Rob Martier explains.
5: Reportedly, President Trump picked up the phone and called FIFA President Gianni Infantino to lobby on behalf of Florin Balogun. President Trump has called Infantino a great leader in sports and a friend. That friendship must run deep because Balogun will play following a red card during the second half of the United States' victory over Bosnia and Herzegovina, which led to his one-match suspension. Trump praised Sunday's decision in a social media post. The U.S. is now looking to move on to the World Cup quarterfinal round for the first time since 2002. I'm Rob Martier.
4: Severe thunderstorms could not stop cities on the East Coast from putting up huge 4th of July fireworks shows. Washington, D.C. may have set a Guinness World Record with its display of over 800,000 rockets. New York City had about 85,000 rockets for its Macy's 4th of July fireworks show. Boston and Philadelphia both managed to stage huge fireworks displays after the thunderstorms cleared up. Huge crowds mourned Iran's supreme leader for a second day. Lisa Carton reports.
6: Tens of thousands flooded the streets of Tehran on Sunday, wailing and chanting, with some calling for revenge. Even larger crowds are expected Monday when Ayatollah Khamenei's casket will be taken on a procession through the streets of the capital city. Iran is holding a six-day state funeral ahead of his burial on July 9th. The ceremonies are being held nearly 4 months after he was killed in the U.S.-Israeli airstrikes. Meantime, peace talks between the U.S. and Iran are set to resume after the funeral. I'm Lisa Carton.
4: And Taylor Swift and Travis Kelce donated $26 million to various charities ahead of their Manhattan wedding. The announcement was made just ahead of their gala wedding, which took place Friday at Madison Square Garden. The charities included 9 food banks, an animal cruelty organization, 7 educational programs, and 3 children's hospitals. I'm Mark Mayfield.
0: KFI.
7: Police arrested more than 400 people during 4th of July celebrations on the Balboa Peninsula after thousands of juveniles and young adults flooded the area. Some 350 personnel from the Newport Beach Police Department, along with 17 other regional law enforcement agencies, responded around 7 last night to reports of large crowds lighting fireworks and engaging in fights. By 11, all beaches in the city were closed and officers were actively clearing traffic from the peninsula. An unknown number of officers suffered non-life-threatening injuries trying to calm the crowd. And an off-duty Fresno County Sheriff's Office canine was hit and killed by a car after a firework exploded near the dog. It caused it to run into the street on the 4th of July. The sheriff's office says canine Santi was a 5-year-old Belgian Malinois who had served with the Fresno County Sheriff's Office for 4 years. Those are the headlines. I'm Sharon Reardon.
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9: Taylor Swift and Travis Kelce donating $26 million to various charities this week ahead of their Madison Square Garden wedding in New York City. The charities include 9 food banks, an animal cruelty organization, 7 educational programs, and 3 children's hospitals. 2 of the charities, Children's Mercy Hospital and Harvesters, the Community Food Network, have personal ties to Kelce as he's made unannounced visits to patients in the hospital and has previously donated to Harvesters. The 7th installment in the Despicable Me franchise, Minions and Monsters, expected to make between $80 and $90 million over the extended holiday weekend.
10: Don't be scared, though. They're such good guys. Just try not to look too delicious.
9: Also new this weekend is Young Washington, which is expected to bring in $15 to $20 million in its debut. Meantime, Toy Story 5, expected to make between $35 to $45 million in its third weekend.
11: I never knew this is what...
9: Hannah Harper is officially hitting the road after revealing that she's purchased her own tour bus. In a post on Instagram, the American Idol Season 24 winner sharing the news while giving fans a glimpse of her life on the road. More Hannah Harper dates can be found on her official website. Snow Patrol and Kylie Minogue are sharing their first collaboration together. The band has released their new song, These Alarms, featuring the singer. The new track follows the release of Snow Patrol's 2024 album, The Forest is the Path. It's available to stream. That's entertainment. I'm Jennifer Polsoni.
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19: Next hour, Sherry Malabar Parada joins us to talk about the supernatural South. 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
3: What's shaking, fellow sports fans? It's Andy West. Let's take a look back on this day in sports history, July 6th. We'll start off today in 1933, where the first Major League Baseball All-Star Game was played at Comiskey Park in Chicago. The American League, managed by Connie Mack, defeated the National League, managed by John McGraw, 4-2 on Babe Ruth's two-run home run. Today in 1957, Althea Gibson made history at the All England Club by becoming the first black athlete to win a Wimbledon singles title. And staying at Wimbledon, today in 2014, Novak Djokovic wins his second Wimbledon title and denies Roger Federer his record 8th by holding off the Swiss star in 5 sets. Djokovic wastes a 5-2 lead in the 4th set but holds on for a 6-7, 6-4, 7-6, 5-7, 6-4 victory.
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11: 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So, did you jump in on Awaken 180's Lose 40 by the 4th? 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
11: President Trump hosted the kickoff celebration of the Great American State Fair. Speaking from the National Mall Wednesday night, Trump touted the virtues of the U.S. and declared that America is back.
12: There has never been anything like the United States of America, and together we are making it bigger and better and stronger than ever before.
11: Trump did turn political, telling the crowd that things are much better since he came back into office. People flocked to the mall for the event that featured a series of military flyovers, the U.S. Army and Marine Corps bands, singer Lee Greenwood, and a gigantic Ferris wheel. It was billed as a patriotic opening ceremony to launch Freedom 250's first-of-its-kind world fair. And President Trump defending his decision not to sign the bipartisan housing bill. The bill, meant to help buyers with the goal of lowering prices, sailed through the House and Senate and was set to be signed by Trump on Wednesday. Trump canceled the signing, posting that he won't sign it until the Save America Act voting ID bill gets passed. That's politics. I'm Mark Mayfield. The music streaming service Tidal is going to begin labeling music wholly or substantially created by using AI. Tammy Trujillo has details.
13: The company made the announcement Monday, adding that those specific songs will not be eligible for royalties. Tidal will also ban AI-generated music associated with fraudulent activity, a category that includes songs impersonating established artists in efforts to deceive listeners. The policy goes into effect July 15th.
11: Google is reportedly throttling Meta's use of Gemini AI. The Financial Times says the reduced access to Gemini is slowing down some Meta AI projects. As a result, Meta is reportedly telling its workers to ration their use of AI tokens. And Austria wants Anthropic to shake off its American restrictions and move to the EU. Austrian officials want European nations to have better access to bigger innovations, and they want to stop Washington from blocking access to advanced AI models like Mythos. Tech Report, I'm Mark Mayfield.
14: Here's our next emerging artist, Paul Williams from Maplewood, Minnesota. The name of the song, Wind Dance.

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8: 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Marriage, raising kids, working through trauma, and figuring out who we are in this next phase of life. 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
11: A few miles from the glass spires of Midtown Atlanta lies the South River Forest. In 2021 and 2022, the woods became a home to activists from all over the country.
12: I found a struggle worth fighting for.
11: Who gathered to stop the nearby construction of a massive new police training facility, nicknamed Cop City. There, in the forest, they built a different community.
12: The forest occupation or things like that present a vision of a society where we can have what we need and support each other without being at each other's throats or being subservient to each other.
11: Until one day, everything just shatters open.
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17: It is 5 o'clock straight up. Good morning. This is your wake-up call for Monday, July 6th. I'm Amy King. Hope you had a fabulous 4th of July weekend. Of course, you know I'm all about the boys in blue, but God, I am so hooked on soccer right now. Someone was like, did you watch the game yesterday? And I'm like, which game? I didn't watch baseball. I watched soccer. Lots of it.
18: I personally attended the Boys in Blue.
17: I know, you got Saturday to go on the 4th of July. Was it fabulous?
18: It was awesome. Of course, getting out of there was a complete nightmare. But other than that, it was fun. They just pounded it. Oh, wait. Ann can't hear us, right?
17: Well, she can.
18: Okay, never mind.
17: Careful. But she's in another room, so you're safer right now. Yep. So the Dodgers took 3 out of 4. Way to go, Boys in Blue. But, you know, you got to let San Diego save a little face.
18: Yeah.
17: So it was all good. Well, I'm glad you had a good time. I've got some musings about the 4th of July. A few things happened.
18: Yeah, a few things happened.
17: Newport
18: Beach much?
17: Yeah. Overall, great, though. And then we're going to be talking soccer today. Holy cow. Hold on to your hats. Were the matches yesterday phenomenal?
18: Amazing.
17: Norway, I'm so excited that they won. I mean, yeah. I would have been fine either way. I haven't been to either Norway or Brazil, so I wasn't rooting for one specifically, except that I'm just loving Norway and the whole Viking Row thing. It has me. I love it. And I hope maybe we'll adopt it and get rid of the wave and start doing the Viking Row. Wouldn't that be fun? And then I'm sorry to say Mexico, but boy, yeah, that was a good game. Good. And England deserved it, I think.
18: That was a good game.
17: Yeah. Okay, so let's get to it. Here's what's ahead on Wake Up Call. We're going to get you all caught up as you head out to start your work week after the long holiday weekend. Police have arrested more than 400 people when 4th of July celebrations got rowdy on the Balboa Peninsula. Thousands of people flooded the area, officials say, by social media promotion. Newport Beach police and 17 law enforcement agencies stopped the violence with the help of police on horses. Police say the kids and young adults blocked streets and threw fireworks and other things at officers. One officer did get hurt, but the injuries are minor. President Trump's going to be heading to Ankara, Turkey for this week's NATO summit. Gets underway tomorrow. Ahead of the trip, a Kremlin spokesperson says Trump and Russia's President Putin talked for about 90 minutes on the phone. Ukrainian President Zelensky says he also spoke to Trump on the 4th of July, writing on his social media that the two had a very good conversation about Ukraine's future. We're going to find out how things are expected to go with ABC's Stephen Portnoy as Trump continues to rail against NATO and insist that we don't need him. That's coming up in just a couple minutes. With the U.S. facing Belgium tonight in World Cup soccer action, Universal Studios has announced it will not host any more World Cup viewing parties at CityWalk. It didn't say why, but there were apparently concerns about large crowds and security. There are still several other watch parties for tonight's U.S.-Belgium match. Striker Folarin Balogun had a red card. It was suspended. That means that he could play tonight, but Belgium has been granted the right to appeal FIFA's reversal decision. They only have a couple hours to do it, so we'll keep you posted on what happens with that. And we'll get the latest with KFI's national correspondent, Rory O'Neill, on the upcoming soccer match coming up at 5:20. Hey, how did Sandy and Luna fare with the 4th of July fireworks in Big Bear? We're going to tell you. And how was the war zone in your area? Near me, it was still going strong when I got home from Disneyland at 1:30 in the morning. Tell you more about that. Let's get started with some of the stories coming out of the KFI 24-hour newsroom. Chino police have arrested a man following a deadly fireworks explosion. The powerful explosion on Saturday night had residents running for cover and first responders rushing in. There were three adults with severe injuries. A child was hurt and a car burst into flames. This guy was visiting his mom at her home when he says he felt the explosion.
6: As soon as I arrived, you could see a car in shambles, debris all over across the street, everywhere.
17: One of those hurt, a woman, died from her injuries. The other two adults are expected to survive. The child has been released from the hospital. The man arrested was booked on suspicion of involuntary manslaughter. One person has been killed when a black car crashed into the right shoulder wall of the 710 freeway in Long Beach. CHP says witnesses have told them the car was being driven erratically before the crash shortly after midnight in southbound lanes. The driver was thrown from the vehicle that flipped over and died at the scene. A dog was in the car. Long Beach Animal Care Services was called to pick the dog up. If you're headed to the World Cup quarterfinal match at SoFi this week, prepare to pay big if you want to park in or anywhere near the stadium.
14: In Southern California, there's already been a lot of outrage over the price of official parking at SoFi Stadium for World Cup matches. You can't get anything at the stadium right now for under $300. But that's cheap compared to one private lot Fox 11 found charging $676 for a spot half a mile away. The cheapest ticket for the game, by the way, on StubHub is $3,300. I'm Jason Athenson.
17: And the stadiums are packed to the rafters. It's crazy. Let's get a first look at your morning commute with Will Kohlschreiber. We're going to crash in the Cajon Pass on the 15th.
18: Sounds like some injuries involved in this one. I-15, it's going to be, technically it's listed as the northbound side right before Oak Hill Road. But most of the delays are southbound. As you can imagine, traffic jammed up all the way back to about Ranchero Road on that southbound drive. So a little extra time as you get out of Hesperia there. We've got some problems in the Burbank area. 5 southbound right around Empire. 2 vehicles in the middle lanes there. 5 southbound at Sheldon, by the way, a separate crash reported. Also on the eastbound side of the 60 at Grand in the Diamond Bar area. Looks like we've got a little mix-up there in the roadway as well. Overall, things are moving pretty well, except for the Cajon Pass. We'll keep you updated. With Southern California's most accurate traffic reports, I'm Will Kohlschreiber.
17: Speaking of traffic, I was driving around on the 4th of July. There was no traffic. I was like, I need to drive on every holiday.
18: Oh, you should come to Dodger Stadium. There's a lot of traffic.
17: Well, yeah. Sorry. Yeah. All right. Time to say good morning now to ABC's Stephen Portnoy. So, Stephen, President Trump is headed to Ankara, Turkey this week for a NATO summit. What are we expecting? More fireworks?
19: He leaves tonight. The first overseas flight for the new Air Force One, the $400 million gift from Qatar. The president heads to this two-day NATO summit in Turkey. The White House says the president will continue pressing European leaders to spend more of their own money on defense as Trump considers a further drawdown of U.S. troops in Europe, part of a policy of what the White House aides call burden shifting. He's also going to be meeting with Ukraine's President Volodymyr Zelensky, who is seeking more American Patriot missile interceptors to fend off Russian attacks, like the onslaught last night that reportedly killed 14 people. And this idea that Ukraine is making inroads on the battlefield and may have the wind at its back. You've got Volodymyr Zelensky asking for further efforts on the part of the U.S. to bolster Ukraine's air defenses. The president, for more than an hour and a half, was on the phone over the weekend with Vladimir Putin. So it'll be very interesting to hear what kind of readout comes from the president with respect to that phone call and from his meeting with Zelensky. But White House aides say that the president's still interested in mediating an end to this war that's gone on for nearly 4.5 years.
17: Okay. Stephen, I have a question for you about the NATO and that the president is saying, hey, you got to pony up more. Haven't most of the countries now increased to what President Trump had said, we want you to increase your spending to this threshold?
19: Yeah, there's this 5% target of a country's economy, the GDP, that the president has used the shorthand dues to refer to it. And several countries have met that target. Others have not. The Secretary General of NATO, to try to smooth things over, was recently in the Oval Office with a chart which laying out what he calls the Trump Trillion, the additional money that Europe is collectively spending on its own defense at the president's urging.
17: Okay. And then as far as the Ukraine support, is support still pretty strong in Congress for backing Ukraine and like they want more ballistic missiles and that kind of stuff? Or is that waning?
19: I think it's mixed. I remember more than a year ago, there was a lot of skepticism on the part of the congressional Republicans that the United States should be spending more money on Ukraine's defense. Mm-hmm. I think the fact that Ukraine has demonstrated that it's still in the fight and can hold its ground has led some to say, okay, well, all right, let's not get behind the losing team. Let's, pick a winner here. But ultimately, there's a question of whether the president believes it's broadly in America's interest to continue that. I would say that we've gotten no indication recently that the president's backing away. I think that's why all eyes will be on this meeting with Volodymyr Zelensky this week.
17: All right. ABC Stephen Portnoy, thanks for the update. We appreciate it.
19: You bet.
17: Let's get back to some of the stories coming out of the KFI 24-hour newsroom. Mourners dressed in black have flooded Iran's capital for a procession that is part of a funeral for the late Supreme Leader Ayatollah Ali Khamenei. Helicopter images aired on Iranian state TV showed the massive crowd, which appeared larger than one in 2020 for the late Revolutionary Guard General Qasem Soleimani, which drew over 1 million people. The latest turnout comes as Iran negotiates with the U.S. over a permanent end to the war that killed the 86-year-old Supreme Leader. The man accused of killing conservative activist Charlie Kirk could learn this week if he's going to face trial and potentially the death penalty. The 5-day hearing starts today. ABC's Brian Clark says prosecutors in Utah only need to show there are reasonable grounds to believe that Tyler Robinson killed Charlie Kirk.
20: A state judge will then decide if there's enough evidence for the case to proceed to trial. Robinson's not yet entered a plea, but prosecutors say they'll offer DNA evidence linking him to the weapon used to kill Kirk at Utah Valley University last September.
17: Reporters and the public will be allowed in the courtroom. Kirk's widow and parents are also expected to attend. Former House Speaker Nancy Pelosi's husband, Paul, is being investigated for a hit-and-run crash in Northern California.
21: The Napa County Sheriff says 86-year-old Paul Pelosi is not suspected of DUI and was not arrested after allegedly hitting a parked car on Friday. Deputies say Pelosi was driving a brown convertible that was pulled over by the California Highway Patrol a short distance away. The local sheriff's office says Pelosi admitted to hitting something but said he did not know what he had hit, so he kept driving. Pelosi was sentenced to 5 days in jail and 3 years probation after pleading guilty to DUI in connection with a 2022 crash in Oakville. Mark Mayfield, KFI News.
17: Exiled Venezuelan opposition leader Maria Corina Machado says the government's response to two powerful earthquakes last month exposed the country's critical weaknesses and says that her return would help recovery efforts. People in Venezuela have complained that the country's self-described socialist government has not been much help since the quakes on June 24th. Acting President Delcy Rodriguez has defended the competence of her governor's relief efforts. Her 180-day mandate as interim leader expires on Friday. Machado has wanted to return since Nicolas Maduro was captured in January, but President Trump and Secretary of State Marco Rubio have urged her to wait. 4th of July weekend mishaps have been reported from coast to coast. It includes a scary situation in Chicago when a firework hit a Delta plane that was on its final approach for landing at Midway International Airport.
0: Yeah, we just had a firework hit our plane, Delta 1076. We're continuing.
17: In New York, a small section of the Brooklyn Bridge caught fire during an iconic fireworks show. An air traffic control recording has been released of a seaplane that landed on New York's East River.
1: Only two minor injuries were reported after a seaplane carrying eight passengers made a hard landing around noontime on Manhattan's East Side. ATC.com captured the audio.
22: Mayday, mayday, mayday. The plane down on the water.
23: Looks like the pilot is okay. I can't tell if there's any more passengers.
22: There is passengers on board.
23: Is anybody injured?
22: Negative. This is the other seaplane.
23: There's a person civilian boat with them now. So it looks like they're going to be okay.
1: The FAA says the hard water landing caused a wing strut to snap. Natalie Migliori, KFI News.
17: The FAA is proposing to end a decades-old ban on supersonic flights over land.
24: If that happens, three-hour flights from L.A. to New York could become a reality. The FAA is proposing that supersonic aircraft be allowed to operate over U.S. land if they can prevent sonic booms from reaching the ground. The FAA says it would still need to develop takeoff, landing, and operational noise standards before passenger service could begin. Public comments are being accepted on the proposal, and the FAA hopes to finalize the rule by mid-2027. Eileen Gonzalez, KFI News.
17: 3 hours, L.A. to New York. Not too shabby.
18: Sounds good to me.
17: Of course, if they have sonic booms, just think about it. It'd be like 4th of July every night. Just boom, boom, boom.
18: When I was a kid, I grew up near an Air Force base, and they were just part of life in the morning.
17: No big deal.
18: You just heard them all the time. Yeah.
17: Okay.
18: Yeah.
17: When we come back, we're going to be talking soccer with KFI's national correspondent, Rory O'Neill. Of course, as you know, there's a big match coming up this evening. We're going to tell you about that and whether Team USA can actually win. From your Toyota Dealers Traffic Center, we make it easy. There's a crash still. Are we still working on Colin Pass?
18: Sure. Okay. That's the biggest slowdown.
17: Let's do that.
18: It is quite slow as you get out of Hesperia. Starting right there at Ranchero Road, you're going to come to a bit of a halt, and it stays that way all the way down past, looks like, Oak Hill Road. The crash is actually listed on the northbound side, so maybe it's just spectator slowing, but it's awfully slow. Meanwhile, PCH at Paradise Cove, we have all lanes shut down. Somebody knocked over a pole of some sort, and they're trying to get the wires out of the roadway and get that cleaned up again. That's the PCH State Route 1 there at Paradise Cove, completely closed. And if you are headed northbound on the 5, right around Euclid, we have some containers on fire on the right shoulder that the CHP and Fire Department are on their way to check out. With Southern California's most accurate traffic reports, I'm Will Coleschreiber.
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31: 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Turns out, he was really, really good at it. 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
32: We just can't seem to catch the guy. We're always just right behind him, you know?
31: 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Because Tony was a family man, doing great. Clear sky for miles. But then, while Tony was playing roller hockey with his work buddies, he took a nasty fall and hurt his back.
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17: Apple pie, the 4th of July, and soccer? Yeah. Is it going to be part of the fabric of our society now?
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17: It might be, Shannon. It might be. It's 5:21 on your Monday morning wake-up call. Thanks so much for starting your day with us. Hope you had a fabulous 4th of July weekend. I've got some musings I'd like to share with you about the 4th. That's coming up a little bit later. Here's what we're following in the KFI 24-hour newsroom. A 4th of July celebration on the Newport Peninsula got out of hand when juveniles and young adults started lighting off fireworks and throwing them at officers. More than 400 people were arrested. Police on horseback charged into the crowd at one point to break up the group on the beach. A nearby pavilions was looted during the celebration. Newport officials say 10 fires were set and 44 people had to be taken to the hospital.
0: Six of them were described as trauma patients. A pedestrian has died after being run over by a bus near Skid Row. Witnesses say it appeared the man was involved in a fight last night when he fell backward onto 6th Street. That's when he was run over by a Metro bus. L.A. police and Metro officials are investigating. L.A. Mayor Bass has called for a funding for affected residents and a faster cleanup of the warehouse in Boyle Heights that burned for more than a week. In a letter released on Saturday, Bass and other city and county leaders also say millions of pounds of rotting food are still inside the warehouse, and the smell has made conditions in the surrounding areas unbearable. At 6:05, handle on the news. President Trump apparently getting involved in the whole FIFA controversy with the red card that was reversed. I'll tell you about that. Right now, let's say good morning to KFI's national correspondent, Rory O'Neill. Rory, here's something I'm hoping to hear tonight. Go! But only for Team USA.
1: I don't want to hear it in a Belgian accent. How about that?
0: Exactly. Exactly.
1: But I wouldn't be averse to having some fries as I watch the game. And still support Team USA. But yeah, quite the match on the docket today. But boy, I'm also curious about this Portugal versus Spain game. That really could be an event. If it's Ronaldo's final game, it'd be something.
0: Okay, so tell us who Ronaldo is. Okay, I'm still new to soccer, so I don't know all the names yet, but I'm guessing Ronaldo is big with Portugal. I watched him the other day. I remember that.
1: There you go. He's a big international star, has been for a long time, and announced this week that this would be his final World Cup. So unless Portugal advances today against Spain, this could be the final game for this superstar of the sport. I mean, really, it's like it's him and Messi and, you know, sort of on par with David Beckham back in the day of these superstar names that sort of go beyond the sport.
0: And that Mbappe guy for France is pretty...
1: Mbappe from France. He's amazing. He's younger, though, and I think of him still more, you know, maybe the next generation.

0: make it on the pitch tonight. We'll see.
1: Okay, so we'll be watching that. We'll bring you any updates. And can the U.S. team win?
0: It's possible, you know. I mean, look, Belgium is a good team, though, is the thing that you got to worry about. So it's, but, you know, here we are in these knockout rounds. You know, look, Team USA, I think, can hold its head up high, you know, in the way we've hosted the event and in the way that the team has played.
1: Yeah, and anything can happen. I mean, Norway won yesterday. They beat Brazil, and Brazil was, they were possibly slated to win the whole thing, weren't they?
0: Right. So when you saw two iconic teams get knocked out yesterday, I mean, that's also pretty remarkable when Brazil and Mexico are both knocked out. But then Norway and England both putting on strong performances. Some say that England-Mexico game, you know, that was one for the ages.
1: That was a great game. That was great. So here,
0: you're getting the bug.
1: Yeah. Oh, I'm totally hooked on this. Now, the biggest heartbreaker of the tournament so far, though, was Cape Verde losing to Argentina on Friday night, 3-2 in extra time. And I was so rooting for Cape Verde just because they're the ultimate underdog, haven't been to the tournament and make it to the round of 32 and then make it to the round of 16. And then, yeah, they were great.
0: Right. For a country with a population of about, what, 500,000 people? Yep. I mean, yeah, I mean, talk about an incredible performance. To get them this far, treated like heroes, rightly so, when they got home. I guess it was yesterday. But yeah, I think we're all silently rooting for them. Well, maybe even a little loud, too.
1: Well, and treated like heroes, too, by the commentators, by the fans, like by everybody saying they've got nothing to be ashamed of. They help, you know, they can, you know, they can hold their heads high. They did great. And I love to see that sort of sportsmanship vibe that has pervaded this whole tournament, where even the people, even the teams that lose, they don't go, oh, they're just losers. They're supportive of them and like, great game and all that. And I love that.
0: And as we've been watching the Scots come over and even the English come over, and sort of as they discover America, it made us appreciate it more and more going into the 4th of July. It's all come together so well.
1: Absolutely. Oh, and speaking of the 4th of July, everybody see Idina Menzel sing the Star Spangled Banner on Saturday. It was absolutely breathtaking and heart-stopping. You can check it out on my Instagram at Amy K. King. It was phenomenal.
0: Did you listen to the musical performers at the in Washington during that fireworks show?
1: Yes, they did great.
0: Some critique. Yeah, a little.
1: I thought they were amazing. You didn't like them?
0: I don't know. Yeah. The fireworks were spectacular, though. I mean, that just was insane to see that go on for 40 minutes.
1: I thought that they were great, and they're not, you know, they're members of the military. And I think that they did great. Anyway, I thought it was a great celebration.
0: The Boston drone, and look out for that Boston drone show. That was pretty spectacular, too. And of course, I DVR'd the tall ships. I've watched it a couple times.
1: Okay. So I'll have to go check that out. KFI's national correspondent, Rory O'Neill, thanks so much.
0: Thanks, Amy.
1: All right. Four people have been hurt in a shooting in East L.A. Police say there was an argument around 9:35 last night at Whittier Boulevard and Leonard Avenue. One of the people involved pulled a gun and started shooting, along with the two intended targets. Police say a woman and a boy who were not involved were also shot. All four ended up at the hospital. A videographer said there was a crowd of Mexico soccer fans in the area after the team lost to England in the FIFA World Cup, and that witnesses said several vehicles had been doing donuts in the intersection where the shooting happened. Governor Newsom kind of went off on President Trump as America celebrated the 4th of July.
2: Newsom took direct aim at President Trump.
3: An unstable president is forcing us to ask a once unimaginable question. Do we still have a government that belongs to the people?
2: At the end of the speech, the warning.
3: If you violate California's laws, if you interfere with our voters, tamper with our ballots, or meddle in our election, you will be prosecuted.
2: Newsom is expected to formally announce his presidential run sometime after the election in November. Jason Campidonia, KFI News.
1: A stretch of coast in Laguna Beach has reopened after a closure caused by a 2,000-gallon sewage spill. The closure had been in effect for a quarter mile in each direction of Anita Street at Thalia Beach. Orange County health officials said follow-up water quality monitoring showed that bacteria levels have met health standards. Still to come on Wake Up Call, an update from The Nest on how Sandy and Luna fared with the 4th of July fireworks in Big Bear. We're going to tell you about that. And how was the war zone in your area? coming up a little bit later on Wake Up Call. Southland weather from KFI, patchy low clouds, then sunny with highs in the low 70s at the beaches, 70s to mid 80s for Metro

0: LA and inland OC, 90s in the valleys in IE, windy with highs in the 80s to mid 90s in the Antelope Valley. Just a couple degrees warmer tomorrow. A heat advisory will be in effect from tomorrow morning until Thursday. It's going to heat up. Hottest days will be Wednesday, highs in the 80s to low 100s. 62 now in Aliso Viejo, 65 in Buena Park, and we've got a closure. PCH is closed north of Malibu.
1: Yeah, completely shut down both sides of PCH there, right at Paradise Cove. This is a vehicle knocked down a pole into the roadway there, and it's obviously really affecting your drive if you're headed north or south on PCH. Now, if you're headed south out of Ventura County, Canaan Doom Road is going to be your friend. You take that over to the 101 and go around that whole mess there on PCH. If you're headed north on PCH, well, your friend is going to be any of the canyon routes like Topanga Canyon or basically anything before. It looks like Topanga Canyon, Malibu Canyon, any of those canyon routes would be better than trying to get through just north of Malibu, because a lot of people are stuck in that. Westbound side of the 91, just before, it's going to be before the 71, the fast track lanes are blocked with a stall. And heads up on the 101 eastbound at Reseda Boulevard, that's a stall in lanes as well. With Southern California's most accurate traffic reports, I'm Will Kohlschreiber.
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6: A few miles from the glass spires of Midtown Atlanta lies the South River Forest. In 2021 and 2022, the woods became a home to activists from all over the country.
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13: Here's something pretty disturbing I discovered while researching this podcast. This is what it actually says on the Los Angeles Police Department website. The site states that the Adult Missing Persons Unit investigates 3,200 cases a month. And 70% of those missing people are found or returned voluntarily within 2 or 3 days. It goes on to explain, and I quote here, "Since being a missing person is not a crime, police are given a very limited role while conducting these types of investigations." At the bottom of the webpage, it gets more disturbing. There's a section titled, "What if they never returned?" And here's the official police advice. In such situations, you may want to enlist the services of a private investigator to assist in your search. If you can't afford a PI, the police elaborate, quote, "Another option would be to contact the Salvation Army, which has a missing persons locator program." There is not a single sentence on the LAPD website that would lead a loved one of a missing person to have any faith that the the police would properly investigate it. What the LAPD is basically saying is, if someone you love goes missing, don't overreact. They'll probably turn up, unless they don't, in which case you should get someone besides the police to look into it. All this is my way of saying, if the police took missing persons cases as seriously as they do, say, bank robberies, I wouldn't have had to do this podcast in the first place and end up chasing a violent criminal halfway around the country. I'm Neil Strauss, and you can hear the full story of To Live and Die in L.A.
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20: 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My

0: your wake-up call this Monday morning. We have Tony Sorrentino in for Kono. You can tell by the music it's somebody different. Glad to have you with us this morning, Tony. Here's what we're following in the KFI 24-hour newsroom. A woman has been killed and three others were hurt in a fireworks explosion in Chino. Police say they believe a large amount of fireworks ignited, causing the explosion Saturday night. A child is one of those hurt, and a car was set on fire in the explosion. A man has been booked on suspicion of involuntary manslaughter. Charlie Kirk's widow will be attending a court hearing today in the murder trial of the man accused of killing her husband. Erica Kirk will reportedly be joined by Charlie Kirk's parents for the week-long preliminary hearing that starts today to determine whether there's enough evidence to have a trial. The men's U.S. soccer team will have one of their players starting or available to start against Belgium tonight. FIFA has lifted the one-game suspension against striker Flo Balogun. His name is Flo. That's what we're going to say. Who got a red card during the team's match with Bosnia-Herzegovina. A win tonight against Belgium would land the U.S. in the World Cup quarterfinals for the first time since 2002. At 6:05, it's Handle on the News. L.A. Mayor Bass says we need cleanup and we need it quick, weeks after that warehouse fire that's still full of rotting food. The Dodgers won 3 out of 4 against the Padres, but San Diego topped L.A. yesterday 5-2. That's okay. Tonight's Freddie Freeman's 18th inning walk-off bobblehead night. And your official home for the Dodger baseball team is AM 570, LA Sports. Tonight, your back-to-back world champion Dodgers take on the Rockies. First pitch goes out just after 7. Listen on AM 570, LA Sports, and streaming on the iHeartRadio app live from the Galpin Ford broadcast booth. Here's what's coming out of the KFI 24-hour newsroom. Newport Beach leaders say they're planning to review security measures before next year's 4th of July after more than 400 people were arrested during the weekend holiday celebrations. Police say crowds on the Balboa Peninsula set off illegal fireworks, fought in the streets, and looted at pavilions. One officer suffered minor injuries after being hit by a mortar-style firework. City leaders say a lot of the people arrested were minors or visitors from out of town. The Trump Accounts program is officially launched.
1: Parents of children born during Trump's second term can now enroll to receive $1,000 from the government and potentially more from billionaires who've pledged funds. The funds are managed by private firms and are invested in the stock market. Children can access the money at the age of 18 for specific purposes such as education or home buying. The program has faced criticism for failing to address kids' immediate needs and for potentially widening the wealth gap. Eileen Gonzalez, KFI News.
0: India's government is demanding answers from Meta after a BBC investigation found Instagram was running paid ads that promoted child sexual abuse material. Officials say Meta has been ordered to explain how those ads got approved. Meta says it has removed the ads, suspended the accounts involved, and acknowledged its review system does not catch every policy violation. A former Indian Supreme Court justice is urging the country's highest court to take up the issue. And SpaceX stock is getting a big boost this week.
2: Before trading begins on Tuesday, the rocket maker will join the NASDAQ 100, a major stock market index, which tracks the 100 largest non-financial companies listed on the marketplace. Now, this is a big deal because the move triggers an estimated $4 to $7 billion in mandatory buying from index funds and major ETFs, and that can increase the stock's value considerably. Companies usually wait months, not weeks, to join if they're ever added to the list. I'm Daria Albinger.
0: Time to get in your business as we do each weekday morning with Bloomberg's Denise Pellegrini. Good morning, Denise.
3: Hey, good morning. Hope you had a great weekend.
0: Oh, sounds like you did. I did. It was explosive, let me just tell you. So let's get right to it. Drivers are ignoring the old premium gas because it's so spendy.
3: Yeah, so it's not only people looking to, you know, buy more hybrids and EVs to save gas. There's a new report out that shows a growing number of people behind the wheel of the gas guzzlers are also making changes. They're switching from premium gasoline, even when it's recommended that they use premium, to regular in an effort to ease the pump price pain. How do we know this? Well, sales of premium gas down nearly 5% by volume this month compared to what we had in February, you know, before the war with Iran. Sales of regular, though, up by about 10%. That's according to the Fuel Cashback App Upside. And we could see this trend really pick up even further. Patrick DeHaan, head of petroleum analysis over at Gas Buddy, says premium gas could become even more expensive compared to regular. We could see $1 a gallon or more price difference hold steady. So that's just going to make regular gas more appealing, even for those who probably should stick to premium.
0: Yeah, like your car, if it says it has to have premium, I think you're supposed to use premium.
3: Right. And also, if you're driving a really old car, a lot of people say, you know, including a lot of car mechanics, say it's better just to use premium so the, you know, the everything doesn't get all gunked up in the engine there and cause your old car to just kind of go.
0: All right. Yeah. Let's talk about prenups. Taylor Swift has one and she's not alone.
3: Yeah. I mean, in her case, she had her dad, right, Scott Swift, talk about, you know, how she needed a prenup to protect her. What is it? $2 billion. I think Travis, the gridiron groom, as they're calling him, has about 900 million. But anyway, 53% of engaged or married Americans under 45 say they would sign a prenup, with women initiating more than half, according to one app looked at by a Harris poll. The rising popularity, of course, comes along with, you know, the fact that women are much bigger earners than they used to be. And also, you know, the world's kind of complicated right now. And there are a lot of reasons people might want to silo their fortunes from other people, you know, including if debtors come after one person. You might be able to protect what the other person's got from debt collection.
0: If only I had a fortune to silo. Okay, we only have time for one more, so we can talk about Love Island or Girl Scout Donuts. Which one?
3: Oh, Love Island.
0: Okay.
3: This is Peacock, right? And they've become one of streaming's rare appointment viewing successes. The first three episodes this season had 824 million minutes viewed. 80% of those who started stuck with it. You know, Netflix is struggling to get viewers to stick with its shows like One Piece and Night Agent. That's another one I tried watching and kind of faded out myself. But Love Island has really cracked the code on Gen Z's attention getting span. And there are even now all these like TikTokers with hundreds of thousands of followers who like write nothing except about Love Island. So there's now a whole new industry of people making money on this trend. Okay. Why is this story so popular, and how is it that all these surveys show that young people don't date, but they love this show?
0: See, everybody still wants love.
3: People want it.
0: Okay. It's Denise Pellegrini.
3: Absolutely.
0: Getting in your business as we do each weekday morning. We'll talk to you tomorrow.
3: Talk to you tomorrow.
0: All right. Thanks. When we come back, an update from the Nest on how Sandy and Luna fared with the 4th of July fireworks in Big Bear. Also, we're going to find out, was your neighborhood a war zone? Like mine was. Tony's nodding. Will is nodding. Ann's nodding. We got more on the 4th of July and a great weekend. I'll just call it that. 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We've got trouble on the 57.
4: 57, it's going to be in Diamond Bar, northbound side of the 57, as you try to transition to the eastbound 60. Crash has all lanes of that transition road blocked at the moment. So again, that's the north 57, transition to the eastbound 60, kind of the low volume side. But still a blockage there as well. In downtown L.A., right in the downtown slot, 110 freeway southbound at 6th Street. CHP is responding to reports of somebody kind of hanging over the edge of an overpass there, a little too close to the edge. So possible jumper situation there. They're on their way to investigate that. We also have a full closure of Pacific Coast Highway north of Malibu right there at Paradise Cove because somebody knocked down a power pole and there are wires across the roadway as well as the pole. CHP and utility companies on the way to deal with that. And if you are headed through the Cajon Pass, you probably already know this. It is really slow from at least Ranchero Road down to about just a little bit south of Oak Hill Road, where they're clearing a crash on the northbound side. But the southbound side has a whole ton of spectator slowing. With Southern California's most accurate traffic reports, I'm Will Kohlschreiber.
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12: A few miles from the glass spires of Midtown Atlanta lies the South River Forest. In 2021 and 2022, the woods became a home to activists from all over the country.
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0: Tony Sorrentino. I just looked at him because I'm like, what is this song? And he just kind of shrugged at me. Get over it. It's 5:53. Thanks so much for starting your day and your work week with us on Wake Up Call. I'm Amy King. Here is what we're following in the KFI 24-hour newsroom. Newport City officials say they prepared for months to respond to an emergency like the 4th of July celebration that got out of control Saturday night. It resulted in more than 400 arrests. Police say social media posts drew a huge number of young people to the pier area. They blocked roads and threw fireworks. Police on horseback broke up the crowd. A pavilion was also looted. A new study shows that car insurance premiums increase 75% on average for drivers who get caught drinking and driving. The LendingTree study says California is the second in the nation for the biggest post-DUI insurance spikes, even if no one is hurt or killed. For someone paying an annual premium of $2,600 a year in California, a DUI conviction would increase premiums by 136% to just over $6,100 a year. Minions and Monsters is the box office winner for the 4th of July weekend. It took in more than $36 million. The sixth Despicable Me movie beat out another animated movie, Toy Story 5, which took in $31 million in its third weekend of release. Rounding out the top five, the biopic Young Washington, Supergirl, and Disclosure Day. I still haven't seen Disclosure Day. I need to go get that. We're just minutes away from a handle on the news this morning. Thousands turned out for the Supreme Leader's funeral in Iran, including most of his sons, but not the son who's the new leader. Bill's going to tell you more about that. Okay, so we have a little weekend wrap for you. Check in on Sandy and Luna in the nest. So there was a lot of worry that our favorite big bear eaglets were going to have a rough time with the fireworks on Saturday night. There was an effort to stop the fireworks. That was unsuccessful. Big Bear said, no, you know what? We need the fireworks. We've been doing them for years. It's good for tourism, especially after having a bad ski season. They kind of needed it. And so the fireworks went on. So we're at Disneyland on Saturday night, and I'm hanging out with some new friends and some older friends. And we were talking about the eaglets, and Cherie and I figured out that we are both obsessed with the eaglets. And so I was like, I wonder if they're okay tonight. And so we checked my big bear bald eagle cam. It's mine. I've taken ownership of it. And they were sitting in the nest at like 10:15. And I said, look at that. They made it through the fireworks. And so then I went back, and I don't know that you can go back more than 24 hours. But then I went back a little bit later and watched. You could see the fireworks and you could hear them going off in the distance. And the eaglets were just hanging out. They were in the nest and they're safe and they're good. And they were in the nest earlier this morning. If you still want to see them, they haven't completely abandoned the nest. So it's cool to see them come back.
1: Left.
0: Well, they did come. They did leave, and they've fledged, and they've spent some nights away. But then they also come back. I think they like each other.
1: Okay,
0: so that's very cool. And then I mentioned that I went to Disneyland. What a great place to spend 4th of July! Seriously, like even Bill Handel would have liked it because it wasn't that crowded. Amazingly, I think between all of the other festivities and World Cup and all of that stuff,
1: yeah,
0: people were like, "Well, we're going to do something else." So it was fabulous. Their fireworks show for the 4th of July is spectacular. So it was really great. And it was just a really fun day. So we stayed until the park closed. And then I'm driving home. And driving up the 5, there were fireworks going off, like big fireworks. I go, oh, is that a fireworks display going off after midnight? Nope. Like probably a dozen different fireworks displays, in air quotes, going off along the freeway, like just off the freeway. And I was like, didn't you guys hear that those are illegal and gutsy, right, to do it that close to the freeway? I'm like, police can get to you very quickly.
1: At Dodger Stadium, we walked to the very top level and looked over the back. Mm-hmm. And watched the whole East LA area. It was just like snap, crackle, pop.
0: Oh, yeah.
1: Like nothing I've ever seen before.
0: Right. And then when we were in Disneyland Park, the fireworks were like at 9:30. Well, at like 8:30, you're hearing these massive booms. I'm like, that's coming from outside the park. And then after the fireworks, you heard the booms. And then I got home at like 1:30. Still booming.
1: Oh, sure.
0: Still booming. And the cats are looking at me like, what the heck? They were fine. Anyway. Oh, and one other thing. Disneyland, I mentioned that their 4th of July fireworks was great. Well, one of the things that they did for the 4th of July is the new Soarin'. You know, they had Soarin' across California initially, and they bring that back still for Food and Wine Festival now. And then they've got Soarin' around the world. Well, they just debuted Soarin' across America for America's 250th.
1: Nice.
0: So cool. I'm not going to tell you everything, but next time you go to Disneyland, it's worth the wait in the line. It starts with the space shuttle launch. It's so cool. So, yeah, I hope you had a wonderful 4th of July. I certainly did. And happy 250th. I'm going to celebrate it for a while. It was a big, big birthday. Okay, we got time for a few more stories coming out of the KFI 24-hour newsroom before we hit handle on the news. L.A. and city and county leaders are demanding faster cleanup at the fire-damaged warehouse in Boyle Heights after work at the site became tangled in a dispute over preserving evidence. L.A. Mayor Bass, County Supervisor Hilda Solis, and Councilwoman Isabel Jurado have sent a letter calling on Lineage Logistics to speed up the removal of millions of pounds of rotting food, to provide temporary housing for nearby residents, and to release more information about the cleanup. Lineage says demolition was delayed after the company that owns the warehouse rooftop solar panels raised concerns about preserving evidence. They said if they demolished the building, that evidence would be destroyed. Russia has launched new missile and drone attacks on Kyiv, killing at least 12 people. Ukrainian President Zelensky is expected to address the issue at a NATO summit in Ankara, Turkey this week. The attack, which also wounded 60 people, came after Zelensky warned of an imminent large-scale assault. Ukraine's Air Force reported that all 29 ballistic missiles hit their targets. Russia said the attack targeted weapons factories. The Office of Government Ethics says President Trump reported making at least $2.2 billion last year. The financial disclosure shows the president's business remains in a family trust run by his sons, Eric and Don Jr. ABC's Jay O'Brien says the documents also reveal more than 21,000 stock trades made on Trump's behalf last year, giving him investments in about 1,600 companies, a lot of them tied to businesses with the administration.
2: On April 8th of last year, over 300 trades of various securities made on Trump's behalf, just a day before he announced a surprise pause on the sweeping tariffs he had unveiled a week earlier.
0: A White House spokesperson says neither the president nor his family has ever engaged or will ever engage in conflicts of interest. A-listers made their way to Madison Square Garden for Taylor Swift and Travis Kelce's wedding. Paul McCartney and Stevie Nicks were among the big names that performed on Friday. Well, the former Beatle performed I Want to Hold Your Hand for the couple, which was even more of a big deal because it was the first time since 1964 that McCartney performed the Beatles classic. He has never performed it solo until now without the rest of the Beatles. This is KFI and KOST HD2, Los Angeles, Orange County. Southland weather from KFI. Sunny after some patchy low clouds. Highs will be in the low 70s at the beaches. 70s to mid 80s for Metro LA and Inland OC. Mid 80s to mid 90s in the valleys. Low to upper 90s for the IE. 80s to mid 90s and windy in the high desert. Overnight lows in the 60s. Tomorrow is going to look a lot like today. Maybe a couple degrees warmer for inland areas. And then warming into the 90s to low 100s for the valleys, IE and Antelope Valley on Wednesday. It's 64 in Orange, 63 Manhattan Beach, 62 in Mission Viejo, and 64 in Cerritos. 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
1: Yeah, they're still investigating. It didn't really show up on my map earlier because things were getting by so quickly, but right now it is causing a big backup as they continue this investigation. Southbound 710, Long Beach Boulevard off-ramps where it's at. And traffic's backed up to Rosecrans if you're headed through that area. According to the CHP, this should be long since opened up, so we'll keep an eye on it for you. Eastbound side of the 60 before Pedley there, an injury crash in lanes. Also westbound side of the 10 in Ontario right before Etiwanda. Something is conked out in the right lane there. Definitely seeing some brake lights behind that. And don't forget, Pacific Coast Highway is completely closed north of Malibu, right there at Paradise Cove. This is a crash that involved a power pole down in the roadway. People are really getting caught up in this, it looks like. A lot of people aren't hearing about it until too late, and they are in that backup on both sides of PCH. Again, that's north of Malibu, right there at Paradise Cove. With Southern California's most accurate traffic reports, I'm Will Kohlschreiber.
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13: It's the news. It's the news.
14: And now, Handle on the News. Ladies and gentlemen, here's Bill Handle.
15: It literally is flying. I mean, this year, for some reason, is going so much quicker. And so we've got July 4th is over. We're in the middle of soccer. Some controversy there. What a shocker. The celebration of the nation's 250th is done. Some fun news about that. So let me quickly say hello. Amy, good morning.
0: Hello. Good morning.
15: Hi. I can't see what's on your t-shirt because your long, lustrous, clearly colored hair is covering it up.
0: At least I have hair.
16: She's got you there.
0: Oh, it says Disneyland. And look, and if you notice, it's like Halloween. They had it up already. And I was like, oh, I guess it's time for Halloween now that 4th of July is over.
15: By the way, that was a cheap shot of yours. Really? Fun of the fact that
0: it was a cheap shot from me?
15: Yeah, it was.
0: Okay.
15: Let me explain how the rules work on this show.
0: On this Bill Handle show, okay.
15: If you look at any contract anybody must be under, that the only person allowed to make fun of the other crew members on the show is me. Okay,
0: right.
15: We limit it to me. There's certain things that that I'm the one that takes advantage of and that are given to me. Like I get all the money. That's pretty important.
0: Okay.
16: Besides, Handle has plenty of hair. It's just on his back.
15: It's true, actually. Yeah, that's true. It's really scary. I have a hairy chest. I have a hairy back. You think I'm an Armenian housewife? It is really. Those photos that we took where somehow my back was showing, and it wasn't of my back. My back was just there. And people were writing in, Bill, why'd you wear your sweater? It was not fun. And your
16: that's
15: life.
16: That's how I coined the term Chewbacca.
15: That's true, actually. It was. Well, Neil, you started. I started losing my hair. By the time I was 23, I was well on my way to baldiosity.
16: That's about the same for me. At 25-ish, probably.
15: Yeah. And Will, you're hairless.
1: Yeah.
15: Follicularly challenged.
1: Sure. No, I have. Look, there's hair there.
15: Not very much.
1: Hair?
15: No, it's really scraggly. There's not much there.
1: Like I said,
15: you might as well
1: just
15: shave your head.
1: Like Amy said, more than yours.
15: Yeah, you're like, it almost seems like you're pretending to be a man at the age of 14 if you're Amish or you're a fundamental Jewish kid. Oh, yeah, look at my beard, huh? Okay, good start we've had.
1: Jeez. All right.
15: Hey, it's Monday morning. Good morning, Will.
1: Good morning.
15: And Neil, good morning.
16: Yeah, okay.
15: Yeah. Neil is looking much better in the sense that Neil, because...
16: much lighter.
15: And you see it in his face.
1: Mm-hmm.
15: You can see it in his face when you lose the weight. So Neil's looking pretty good. So Neil's on his way to thin. Anne looks great. Amy, traditionally thin, slender. I am probably the lowest weight I've been as an adult. And Will, that leaves you.
1: Why does it always come back to me?
15: Because it always comes back to you.
1: I did eat half of Dodger Stadium this weekend.
15: I understand.
1: There's so much food there. I just couldn't stop.
15: Yeah, and it's so cheap, too. I get football games where it gets really expensive. You go to SoFi. And talking about, real quickly, Tony is here because Kono is not today. So, Tony, when's the last time you filled in?
10: It's been a bit.
15: Yeah, it has been a bit. Tony Sorrentino. Tony is the guy who basically handles Handle on the Law, the editing and all of that.
16: Same with the Jesus Show, and he does a lot of things.
15: Tony does a lot of stuff around here.
10: No one knows exactly what I do.
15: That's true.
16: But
15: no
16: does
15: one
16: well.
15: Does know exactly what you do.
10: Exactly.
15: So you sort of
0: I don't think he enjoys
15: cracks.
0: Coming in, though.
15: It's
16: in the
15: hard.
16: Morning?
0: Yeah, he
16: it's
0: comes
16: hard.
0: In with the worst look on his face.
15: Yeah, I know. It's
16: mostly
15: people
16: tired.
15: Aren't used to it. It's very tough. This morning, I couldn't get my Zoom working, and my technical ability. So, woke up Lindsay, and let me tell you how happy she was to come down here at 4:30. Oh yeah. Oh well,
12: honey. Can you turn the magic box on for me and the thing that spits out paper?
15: I didn't say that. I didn't say, I said, honey, the Zoom isn't working, is actually the quote. So hopefully she's back upstairs asleep again. All right. There we go. 4th of July is done. And real quickly, I did nothing on the 4th. Amy, what'd you do on the 4th?
0: Disneyland.
15: Oh, of course you did. How crowded was it?
0: It was not crowded at all. The longest line that we encountered was 35-minute wait.
15: Wow.
0: And that was the longest one. I mean, we almost walked on to several rides.
15: That's terrific.
0: Yeah, wow, it was great. And the fireworks were spectacular.
15: Oh, I'm sure. More so than usual, I would guess.
0: Yeah, it was great. And all just with the great patriotic music. And it was great.
15: Yeah. All right. Neil, did you do anything for the 4th?
16: Yeah, after the show on Friday, I drove the family up to Big Bear, stayed at our cabin for a little bit. Right.
0: Did you say hi to the eaglets for me?
16: I sure did.
15: Oh, yeah,
16: actually, we do wave
15: thing.
16: When we drive by.
15: Yeah.
16: But
15: mommy and daddy eaglet bailed during the
16: They came
15: the
16: back. Listen, it's a small town that deals with visitors and visitor dollars. It's frustrating, but they have to do those things. They had a crap season of snow, and they had to put on a big show, and they did. I was on a pontoon with some friends, and we watched them from the water.
0: That's great.
1: Nice.
15: Yeah.
0: You know what? And they did make some alterations. They didn't use some of the loudest fireworks.
15: Wow.
16: They weren't very loud, actually.
0: Yeah,
16: there wasn't
0: a
16: lot of those
0: modification.
16: Big booms.
15: All right, and then real quickly, Ann, what did you do for the 4th?
17: We do, locally they do fireworks in our city, and so we walked over to the park and watched them.
15: Right.
0: Sprinklers?
15: Yeah, and Will,
0: or
15: other
0: sparklers?
15: Than
0: no
15: eating
0: ones.
15: All the 4th, would you do anything? Would you,
1: yeah, I went to Dodgers, the Dodgers game when
15: Dodgers
1: they
15: game,
1: beat the Padres.
15: All right, fair
1: Sorry,
15: enough.
1: Ann.
15: Okay, guys, let's do it. We've got a lot. It's been quite a weekend all the way around. It's time for Handle on the News. And by the way, Tony, I don't care what you did either. Okay, let's do it. Handle on the News. on this Monday morning with Amy, Neil, and me. Lead story. Well, another President Trump, you want to use the word conflict story, is after Florin Balogun's red card ban. He got a red card and was thrown out of the soccer game that he was playing with Belgium. Controversial red card. Red card means you're tossed, and the person who receives a red card is then not allowed to play the next game. And during the World Cup, that's a very big deal. The president, he came into the fray and he called the head of FIFA and said, would you review what the official did? And FIFA reversed it, which is, I think they may have done that once or twice in the history of FIFA. Really controversial. And this is where the president is accused of basically inserting himself in things that presidents should not. Although, you know, I got to tell you, for those of us that are, and it's not a big deal unless you're Belgium, because the U.S. won, and it is.
0: It was a bad red card anyway.
15: It was a bad red card, but they do that all the time. There are bad calls all the time in sports, constantly. And so, yeah, so he got to turn it around. And, of course, the backlash has been pretty incredible. And it's interesting how he got there, and that is what I'm going to do at 7 o'clock, what the machinations were, because it is really interesting.
0: Voter ID on the docket. House Speaker Mike Johnson says he plans to move quickly to advance President Trump's signature voter ID legislation. He says he plans to use budget reconciliation. This happens this week. It's expected to happen after he sent lawmakers home early for the holidays when some Republicans kind of rebelled and basically brought a vote to a halt. The president, again, said that the voter ID is his signature legislation. He talked about it on the 4th of July in the middle of the night because that speech was delayed until like after 11 o'clock.
15: And he talked about it during his speech celebrating the 250th. It's supposed to be, I would think, nonpartisan, but what the hell? And of course, he used the word communist, I don't know how many dozen times. And I would ask him, look up the word communist and see if you know what you're talking about, because you clearly don't. According to Mike Johnson, the speaker, he thinks he can get it passed with his reconciliation bill, which has jumped through a lot of hoops in order to do it. And the president was very thrilled because after Mike Johnson met with Trump and they went outside together, and Trump turned to him and go, heel. Roll over, play dead. Mike Johnson was his tongue hanging out and panting, and he went ahead. And strangely enough, he has done exactly. You talk about a lapdog. My God, it's just embarrassing. At least Thune, who is the majority leader in the Senate, I mean, he is pro-Trump, but he actually thinks for himself, and the Senate is not a given the way the House is. All right, we're taking a break, and we'll come back. We've got many more stories to cover. Let's check in with Amy in the KFI newsroom.
0: Here's the latest. Police have arrested more than 400 people after a 4th of July celebration got rowdy in the Balboa Peninsula. President Trump will soon be headed to Ankara, Turkey for this week's NATO summit, and more than a million babies now qualify for a $1,000 one-time contribution now that the Trump accounts are active. Those stories and more coming up at the bottom of the hour. Sunny after patching morning clouds. Highs will be in the 70s to mid-90s. 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There's a crash in Harupa Valley on the 60.
16: 60. Freeway, as you head eastbound, it's going to be right there near Pedley Road. Crash there. Looks like the two right lanes are blocked. And, traffic's kind of backed up as you get away from Etiwanda on that eastbound side. Also got some problems in Fontana for the 10 westbound at Etiwanda. This is going to be a disabled box truck in the middle lane. Traffic slowed from Citrus Avenue. And it looks like they've just about cleared those earlier problems in the Cajon Pass. Still kind of slow, though, as you head southbound from about just around a little bit before Oak Hill Road. It's a slow go all the way down to Highway 138 with Southern California's most accurate traffic reports. I'm Will Cole Schreiber.
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9: 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France finally in front!
8: 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Meanwhile, tonight, all eyes on Seattle, where Team USA plays its round of 16 match against Belgium.
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18: The music streaming service Tidal is going to begin labeling music wholly or substantially created by using AI. Tammy Trujillo has details.
19: The company made the announcement Monday, adding that those specific songs will not be eligible for royalties. Tidal will also ban AI-generated music associated with fraudulent activity, a category that includes songs impersonating established artists in efforts to deceive listeners. The policy goes into effect July 15th.
18: Google is reportedly throttling Meta's use of Gemini AI. The Financial Times says the reduced access to Gemini is slowing down some Meta AI projects. As a result, Meta is reportedly telling its workers to ration their use of AI tokens. And Austria wants Anthropic to shake off its American restrictions and move to the EU. Austrian officials want European nations to have better access to bigger innovations, and they want to stop Washington from blocking access to advanced AI models like Mythos. Tech Report, I'm Mark Mayfield.
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0: 40 handle here on a Monday morning, July 6th, after the celebration of our 250th birthday, which was kind of neat. It was somewhat of a Trump extravaganza, although less so than I thought, actually. There was actually mention of the 250th anniversary of our country as opposed to the 80th birthday of Donald Trump, which I thought was going to be literally the entire celebration. Okay, moving on. More hand. Come on. Amy is shaking her head. There's more truth than not on that one. Okay, Amy, let's continue on. Handle on the news. Amy, Neil, and me.
1: All right, so it's not only that something burns, it's what burns that matters. In Boyle Heights, that fire has shown us a lot about the contents of the fire as well. And now you have Los Angeles Mayor Karen Bass writing a letter and calling for greater accountability to clean up and put forth a big effort following that warehouse fire that destroyed that cold storage facility there in Boyle Heights. So she sent a letter Saturday. And apparently in this letter, it says millions of pounds of rotting food remain inside the warehouse. No good. She wrote that the resulting odor has made conditions in the surrounding areas unbearable, and calls for the company, which owns that property, to be a part of it and to be a part of cleaning that up and helping people that have been displaced during that time. And we'll see what ends up happening. But the company there is Lineage Logistics. That's the company that operates the facility there.
0: And her ability to do that is about zero. As long as the company is making reasonable attempts to clean it up, it's not her call, other than the city can say that there's a violation of code, that it is a safety issue and they're not doing enough. For her to say, you're not doing it fast enough, okay, she can say that all she wants. And then calling on the company to put people up? Where the hell is she getting that kind of authority?
1: She needs to do something because she did so little for the big fires.
0: I know, but here's the question. Forcing the company to do it, she has no authorization, versus putting city people on the job to help them do it, adding staff, city employees, is one thing she can do. So, okay.
2: So it's interesting, too, because Lineage Logistics may not be responsible for that fire. So how do you hold them accountable for it?
0: It's not a question of accountable. You have to hold them for cleaning it up. Whether they're accountable or not, there is the violation, if they let it just sit there, is going to be coming up. And that's a big violation. So then they sue whoever they have to sue, who's responsible for it. But I think they certainly have a duty to clean it up. It's just fast enough, where the city says, no, it's not fast enough. All right, so the city issues a violation, and Linear Logistics has to do is say, hey, here's what we did. You can't argue that it wasn't anything reasonable.
2: Just what you don't want to hear on a plane. The pilot of Delta Flight 1076 told air traffic controllers as he was on final approach to Chicago's Midway International Airport, we just got hit by fireworks.
1: Oh, man, could you imagine?
2: Yeah. We had a firework hit our plane, said the pilot. He said, we're hoping it was just a mortar that went off underneath, but definitely felt a big bang. Yeah. They said they were continuing, and they did land safely.
0: Which is good news. This business with fireworks, what's that about that house that exploded? I mean, exploded, where one person died and three were injured.
2: In Chino?
0: Yeah, and it was, I mean, that was the number, the amount of fireworks that was in the house was astronomical. Next door to me is a family, and they obviously enjoy fireworks because last night there was one big boom that sounded like a bomb had gone off, and my poor dogs were cowering in the corner.

0: professional fireworks. It used to be little, the little tiny, what do they call those things where you hold them? The
1: sparklers.
0: Little
1: sparklers.
0: Sparklers.
1: I love sparklers.
0: And little tiny things that sprayed up, and occasionally a bottle rocket. Yeah, the snakes and whistling Pete's. Man, now it's a whole different world.
2: Are you sure they weren't shooting at your house because of the hammer and sickle flag you guys had out?
0: Yeah, I don't think the next door neighbors care about that.
2: Okay.
0: Yeah.
2: All right, so Mexico, World Cup run comes to an end. 3-2 loss, England winning there. Jude, Bellingham stunned the crowd. More than 80,000 at the venue there in Mexico. In the venue where Mexico has been unbeaten in 10 World Cup matches, including 3 this year. So it ended up being in England's favor. And that takes Mexico out for good, right?
0: Yeah, yep. It does.
1: They so now home. Two of the host countries are out, Mexico and Canada.
0: Mm. Oh, and Brazil is out.
1: Brazil is out. They got beat by Norway.
0: I know, and no one expected that. Brazil's the only country that has won the World Cup 5 times, although it has not won in a long time. And they've had some of the greatest soccer players, football players ever. Yeah. Now, Mexico, in Mexico City, was playing. Can you imagine what that crowd was like?
2: Yeah, probably not happy.
0: Yeah.
1: Well, the kids showed up, some of them. Iran's top officials and the brothers of the new supreme leader came out of hiding to attend funeral prayers for Ayatollah Ali Khamenei, who was killed on the first day of strikes in the U.S.-Iran war. Iran's new supreme leader, though, has not yet made an appearance at the funeral ceremonies, which were going to be happening over the next few days. He's believed to still be in hiding after he was wounded in the airstrike that killed his dad. We haven't seen him since.
2: All right. As we were just talking about, there was a woman there in Chino, died, 3 others injured, including a child. We don't know what age. They just said that it was a minor in fireworks explosions there on the 4th of July. So according to the Chino Police Department, detectives believe a large quantity of fireworks ignited, causing the explosion that injured these 3 adults and the child, and set a vehicle on fire. But they were, the whole thing is on video, obviously, because if you're going to have that much fireworks, that many, you're going to, video it, and you can hear someone screaming, "Back up, back up, back up, everybody get back," and things just started going off. It was a weird 4th of July, kind of.
0: It was.
2: That way. I guess a lot of weird stories.
0: Really, the good news is I haven't heard this year of how many kids blew their hands off, because those are the ones that, for some reason, I spend a lot of time thinking about.
2: Oh, there's a video, I think it was from last year, of a guy, he wasn't a kid, but a guy blowing his hand off on video.
0: Yeah, he's going to have a hard time going and clapping at musicals and or hitchhiking. It just doesn't work. Hands up. No, not a chance. Hands flying through the air. Okay, let's take a break. We're coming back. Amy in the KFI newsroom.
1: Vandalism and violence filled the beach and some streets in Newport Beach during 4th of July celebrations. More than 400 people were arrested after crowds on the Balboa Peninsula set off illegal fireworks, fought in the streets, and trashed a grocery store. One officer was hurt by a mortar-style firework. Police on horseback chased crowds off the beach. City leaders say social media helped draw the large crowds in. The police union called it a TikTok takeover. Volunteers showed up yesterday to clean up the trash and debris left behind. A Delta Airlines plane has been hit by a firework while on final approach to Chicago.
3: The flight was coming in for a landing at Chicago's Midway Airport on the 4th of July when the pilot reported their plane had been hit by a firework. The Airbus A319 was about 200 feet off the ground preparing to land when it was struck. The firework did not cause any injuries or damage to the plane that had flown to Chicago from Atlanta. The jet was taken out of service for a complete inspection. I'm Rory O'Neill.
1: News brought to you by Pacific Coast Termite. Russian President Putin has congratulated President Trump on America's 200.

0: 50th birthday celebration during a call over the weekend. According to the Kremlin, the two spoke for about an hour and a half. ABC's Marcus Moore says the discussions touched on the war in Ukraine.
1: Since starting his second term, President Trump has been working hard to convince the two sides to agree to a deal, but no permanent ceasefire has been reached. The warring sides continue with expansive strikes.
0: Ukraine has recently hit targets deep inside Russian territory, saying the goal is to get Russia to the negotiating table. The Treasury Department says more than 6 million children now have new federal savings and investment accounts known as Trump accounts. At least they're eligible for them. The accounts went live on the 4th of July. More than 1 million newborns will receive a one-time $1,000 federal contribution through the pilot program. The accounts are available to all U.S. citizen children with a valid Social Security number. To qualify for the federal contribution, a child must be born between January 1st of 2025 and December 31st of 2028. Team USA's leading scorer, Phelan Balogun, we'll be back on the pitch in Seattle against Belgium after President Trump reportedly asked FIFA to review his one-game World Cup suspension. Balogun got a controversial red card in the Americans' win over Bosnia-Herzegovina, a penalty that normally carries an automatic one-game ban. But FIFA unexpectedly reversed the suspension, which allows Balogun to play. President Trump thanked FIFA on social media for what he called the reversal of a great injustice. We'll check and see what's slowing you down on the 710 next.
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6: 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France finally in front!
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33: 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LA County Sheriff Luna and other officials in LA are warning people that all fireworks are illegal in unincorporated parts of the county and in many cities. AAA says more than 72 million Americans will travel during the Independence Day holiday period this year.
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2: KFI handle here on a Monday morning, July 6th. And before we continue on, this wasn't in the news, and we should. And that is the Ayatollah Ali Khamenei is being buried this week. He was killed months ago. Now, this is very unusual in the world of Islam, because Islam, like Judaism, you throw the dead person in the ground as quickly as possible. There's no embalming. It's just you're dead, you're done. And he's been preserved now for months. So either they did embalm him, which I don't even know where they would get a company that embalms in Iran, or he is frozen. And that brings rigor mortis to a whole new level. And so it's going to be a week-long ceremony. There'll be marching bands. There'll be fireworks. There will be parades. There'll be guest singers. It's going to be a big deal. Actually, I don't think that's going to happen. And millions of people show up to this thing, of course. All right, moving on. More handle on the news with Amy, Neil, and me.
3: Someone needs to take this guy's license away. The husband of former House Speaker Nancy Pelosi has apparently been involved in a hit and run. Paul Pelosi was driving his brown convertible on Friday in Yountville, which is a town in the heart of wine country. He hit a legally parked car on the side of the road, briefly stopped, then drove off. Then he was found about a quarter mile away. There's damage to the front end of his car, and he reportedly told officers, "Well, I knew I hit something, but I wasn't sure what it was or what caused that damage."
2: Yeah. Good luck.
3: Didn't he get a DUI a couple years ago, too?
2: He did. He did. And that was up in Napa County. And, you know, Yountville is where the French Laundry is. One of the best restaurants probably in the world. It's one of the few three-star restaurants, three Michelin-star restaurants in the United States. There are very, very few.
3: Have you been there?
2: I have been. I thought it was a waste of money and a waste of time. It's very she-she. It was a fortune at that. Yeah, I mean, we're talking 20 years ago. It was $375 for lunch. Lunch and dinner is the same menu, and it is a price-fixed menu. And, man, food is really good, but, you know, it's... Like I said, a lot of she-she stuff, really weird bites of stuff. You ever been there?
3: No, I was just looking up how... So now it says the standard tasting menu now is $425 a person.
2: Yeah, lovely. Neil, you ever been there?
4: No, sir.
2: Yeah, you should go. I mean, I won't pay for it, but you should go.
4: I will go at some time, but you got to be in the mood and set for that type of...
2: Yeah, it's walking out the door is just, I don't know.
3: Ooh, there's an upgraded menu for $925 per person, and private dining experiences that range from $600 to $1,200 per person.
2: Well, there you are.
3: Oh, and drinks are not included in the price.
2: Of course not. Well. And you know that they serve a lot of Thunderbird wine. Okay.
4: Bad stuff. Well, moving on. Paul Pelosi's a jerk, and I hope they bring the hammer down on him.
3: Neil.
4: What?
2: Neil, you're up.
4: Jeez.
3: Bill missed that one.
4: A lot of judgy people in here.
2: I did miss that.
4: All right. Trump administration speaking up about the Lincoln Memorial Reflecting Pool. Interior Secretary Doug Burgum said Sunday that he faced new questions about the troubled project, the taxpayers' money involved. And he says that they're going to do repairs. But they're not open to a new contractor. And this is what got me. He said that they did a great job.
2: Right. And the only reason it went up, it did. The only reason it is defective was someone had put in a 350-foot gash that was cut into the lining. Now, that gets interesting because First of all, of course, there's no evidence of that whatsoever. I'd love to see it. If there was a gash, all they had to do, I mean, the reflecting pool is 2 feet deep. All you had to do was video it and then show it to the world. No chance. All we saw are pieces of that liner floating to the surface that were all ragged. It looked like this just came out. And then the guy who has been charged with desecrating a public monument. Janine Pirot, I think is her name, right? She's the U.S. attorney for that area, had a press conference after he had been indicted talking about, the witnesses said he put both hands into the reflecting pool violently. He put in both hands. And, they didn't say he came up with a piece. They just said he violently did that. And that he was obnoxious and belligerent to park authorities. That's why we indicted him. Let me tell you how quickly this one's going to disappear. Just such a cheap. It was stupid. It was just stupid on its face. The indictment is easy. Anybody can get an indictment. All they need was one witness to come in to the grand jury and say, yep, I saw him pull it up, and that's enough for the indictment. Now let's see what happens in the trial. Can't wait to see that. It's this is crazy. But then again, I'm not surprised. Let's take a break. We'll be back, and we'll continue on with more. We'll finish up, actually, handle on the news. And when we do come back, Amy will talk about Jackie and Shadow, her favorite gutless bald eagles.
3: Stop.
2: That are should be arrested for child abuse and child and endangerment. Yes, we'll be back. Amy, what's going on in the world?
3: Here's the latest from the KFI 24-hour newsroom. A woman has been killed and three others, including a child, were hurt in a fireworks explosion in Chino. The former Speaker of the House's husband could be in trouble for a hit and run. And with the U.S. facing Belgium tonight, Universal Studios says it will not be hosting any more World Cup viewing parties at City Walk. Those stories and more coming up at the top of the hour. Becoming sunny with highs in the 70s at the coast, 80s for the metro areas, 90s for the valleys, i.e. and high desert. 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Still working on a crash in Harupa Valley on the 60.
5: It's going to be the eastbound side of the 60 there, just before Pedley Road. Crash there. There were some injuries, three vehicles involved in total, and traffic is still backed up as you get away from Etiwanda there on the eastbound side. Really, really jammed up. Southbound side of the 215, by the way, in that kind of same area. Right there, basically right around Palm Avenue. Looks like one lane shut down. They're doing some guardrail repairs, and that's jammed up traffic all the way back from the 15. So if you're coming out of the Cajon Pass, you probably want to stick to the 15 and not take the 215 unless you really need to. Long Beach, we still have a problem. 710 southbound before Long Beach Boulevard. Three right lanes blocked with a crash investigation. That's got traffic stopped from Rosecrans and PCH. Still shut down both sides north of Malibu. With Southern California's most accurate traffic reports, I will call Schreiber.
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9: What's shaking, fellow sports fans? It's Andy West. Let's take a look back on this day in sports history, July 6th. We'll start off today in 1933, where the first Major League Baseball All-Star game was played at Comiskey Park in Chicago. The American League, managed by Connie Mack, defeated the National League, managed by John McGraw, 4-2 on Babe Ruth's two-run home run. Today in 1957, Althea Gibson made history at the All England Club by becoming the first black athlete to win a Wimbledon singles title. And staying at Wimbledon, today in 2014, Novak Djokovic wins his second Wimbledon title and denies Roger Federer his record 8th by holding off the Swiss star in 5 sets. Djokovic wastes a 5-2 lead in the 4th set but holds on for a 6-7, 6-4, 7-6, 5-7, 6-4 victory.
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15: In 2005, investigators in Palm Beach, Florida began uncovering a dark secret.
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15: There was a wealthy man in Palm Beach who was offering young girls a way to make money. That man was Jeffrey Epstein, and he had set up a system designed to bring him underage girls. Local police and the federal government would investigate and, by their count, find dozens of victims. Epstein would become one of the world's most infamous predators, a man who could have faced decades in prison but served just 13 months in his own wing of a county jail.
18: Why would you cut this deal with Jeffrey Epstein?
15: Epstein's abuse would span years and cross state lines.
19: New York, Palm Beach, New Mexico, Paris, Virgin Islands, and each one of those residences is an alleged crime scene.
15: I'm ABC's Mark Remillard, and with a team of journalists from the ABC News Investigative Unit, we've traveled around the country to look at Jeffrey Epstein and the allegations of his horrifying abuse, to hear from the girls who suffered it, who are now women fighting to recover from it. Truth and Lies, Jeffrey Epstein.
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20: In the history of cinema, few films have been as successful as The Godfather. Francis Ford Coppola's gangster epic set a new standard not just for movies about the mafia, but for movies in general. Although, if you talk to the people who made it, The Godfather's prospects for success were far from assured. In fact, before its release, they were pretty bleak.
21: And they said, we're finished, this is over. The movie's not going to work. You gotta get rid of those guys, it's a disaster.
20: Then Leave the Gun, Take the Cannoli. My co-host Mark Seal and I strip back the varnish of movie history and talk to never-before-heard-from sources to get at what really made the process so arduous. Leave the Gun, Take the Cannoli is based on my co-host Mark's best-selling book of the same title. 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We sift through innumerable accounts, many of them conflicting, and try to get to the truth of what really happened. Leave the Gun, Take the Cannoli features new and archival interviews with Francis Ford Coppola.
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0: KFI AM 640 handle here. And it is a Monday morning, July 6th, after the 250th birthday celebration and after July 4th. And we continue on more handle on the news with Amy, Neil, and me. And a story for Amy about her favorite bald eagle, Jackie and Shadow, who should be arrested.
1: Oh, stop. The kids are fine. The kids are fine. Of course, there was a lot of concern over the big fireworks show in Big Bear Lake that Neil was up and got to see and said it was beautiful. And there was concern that it was going to scare the eagles and the eaglets. Well, eaglets, Luna and Sandy, were seen safe in the nest right after the fireworks show was pulled off. And in fact, they sat in the nest during the fireworks show. Jackie and Shadow apparently took off, but they came back the next day. And they're in the nest now to...
0: Day!
1: They were
0: 24 hours of abandonment!
1: No, they're
2: It was date night.
0: Okay, how about this, all right? Let's say I'm walking with my kids, and a car is about to hit us, and I just bail and let the car hit the kids, you know, which I would do in a heartbeat. I'd leave them alone, and the car doesn't hit the kids. Okay, does that make me any less a bad parent?
1: The kids have already left the house, so they just came back, so it's different. It'd be like they're 18 years old, and they came to hang out for the weekend.
0: They're still your kids. Okay, moving on. You and I can have a long discussion about this.
1: Okay, well, everybody's in the nest this morning, so it's all is well.
0: Okay.
2: You know, it's sad when something horrible happens and the people that take advantage of it. This comes out of the Palisades fire zone. You've got a group of men who advertised work online in Pacific Palisades, and collectively we don't know if they were together or separate or any of these things, but collectively they bid up to $1.27 million for construction projects in this fire ravaged area, but they now face potential penalties for allegedly operating without proper contractor's license.
0: Yeah, now it looks like they did construction, but this is a violation. You have to have a driver's, you have to have a construction license, contractor's license. You have to do it. Otherwise, you're in violation of the law. And so they're nailed. Do you know that if you do more than $500 worth of work, you have to be licensed at a home? All right, Amy.
1: Apparently one Wimbledon loss was enough. Although she says she was hurt. So Serena Williams has withdrawn from her doubles match with her sister Venus at Wimbledon. That was supposed to happen on Saturday. Apparently, she suffered a knee injury during her singles match earlier in the week. That was the one in which she lost in straight sets. I think she retired in 2022.
0: Yeah, is it Serena or Venus that does the GLP-1 commercials for the weight loss drug?
2: I think that's Serena.
1: I think it's Serena.
0: So maybe she was just too thin. And she was too frail to play. Well, I don't know.
2: All right. This got swallowed with all kinds of news, but it's a pretty neat feat. Grand Canyon River Rafting Guide. She was focused on becoming the first American woman to row across the Mid-Pacific solo. She completed it. A record-breaking journey from California to Hawaii. Could you imagine?
1: No.
2: And hundreds gathered there to cheer Kelsey Fendler as she pulled into Honolulu Harbor on Friday night. 21-foot rowboat. Lily, named... after nearly a month and a half at sea. And they were all excited in her 2,400 mile journey.
0: Yeah, solo. Do you question someone's mental fitness that is going to row across the Pacific Ocean?
2: I don't know. I like adventure and curiosity. And so if somebody feels moved to do that, I don't. But if somebody feels moved to do that, why not? Test their self, push themselves.
0: Yeah, I still feel, I don't know. No, I just don't understand.
2: You have an ass dent in your couch because you don't want to move over.
0: That's
2: let alone
0: true.
2: Go across 2,400.
0: That is absolutely true. There's no question about that. We're done, guys. That is it. Handle on the news is done. Now, controversy at the World Cup. And this had to do with Americans and a red card. And I'll explain what's going on. This is a big deal in the world of soccer, which is a big deal right now around the world. 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
1: Celebration turns deadly. I'm Amy King, live in the KFI 24-hour newsroom. A woman has been killed in a fireworks explosion in Chino Hills. Police say a large amount of fireworks exploded Saturday night on D Street near 13th Street, setting a car on fire. Four people were taken to the hospital, including a child. One of those hurt was a woman in her 20s. She died at the hospital. Two others have serious injuries but should be okay. The child was released to their parents. This neighbor told KTLA she thinks the car that caught fire was storing fireworks.
4: I got a video from the other side, and you can see the trunk just exploded. I don't know if they had it in the vehicle, and they were doing them close to the ground, and then they got too close to the car.
1: Police say they have arrested a 28-year-old man at the scene for involuntary manslaughter. Four people have been hurt in a shooting in East L.A. Police say there was an argument at 9:35 last night at Whittier Boulevard and Leonard Avenue. One of the people involved pulled a gun and started shooting, along with the two intended targets. Police say a woman and a boy who were not involved were also shot. All four ended up in the hospital. A videographer said there was a crowd of Mexico soccer fans in the area after the team lost to England in the FIFA World Cups. And that witnesses said several vehicles were doing donuts in the intersection where the shooting happened. Former House Speaker Nancy Pelosi's husband, Paul, is being investigated for a hit-and-run crash in Northern California.
5: The Napa County Sheriff says 86-year-old Paul Pelosi is not suspected of DUI and was not arrested after allegedly hitting a parked car on Friday. Deputies say Pelosi was driving a brown convertible that was pulled over by the California Highway Patrol a short distance away. The local sheriff's office says Pelosi admitted to hitting something, but said he did not know what he had hit, so he kept driving. Pelosi was sentenced to 5 days in jail and 3 years probation after pleading guilty to DUI in connection with a 2022 crash in Oakville. Mark Mayfield, KFI News.
1: Trouble continues for the cleanup of that cold storage warehouse damaged in an eight-day fire in Boyle Heights. L.A. Mayor Bass, County Supervisor Hilda Solis, and Councilwoman Isabel Jurado are demanding faster action from Lineage Logistics after cleanup work was delayed last week by a dispute over preserving evidence. Lineage says the company that owns the rooftop solar panels halted planned demolition, while city leaders insist there is no reason to delay removing the millions of pounds of rotting food that's creating odors and health concerns for residents. President Trump is headed to Turkey this week for the annual NATO summit. Last year, he pushed allies to spend more on their own defense. This year, his mission apparently is to try to enforce those pledges. Trump plans to meet with Ukraine's president during the summit to talk about the war with Russia. The summit comes as Trump's team pushes for NATO members to make even bigger changes that will allow the U.S. to turn its attention from Europe to other parts of the world. Universal City Walk says it will no longer be hosting any World Cup viewing parties. The shopping complex and tourist attraction offered no explanation for the decision, but concerns about large crowds and security likely prompted the move. Multiple watch parties are still scheduled around L.A. for today's match between the U.S. and Belgium. Now, if you're headed to the World Cup quarterfinal match at SoFi this week, prepare to pay big if you want to park in or anywhere near the stadium.
6: In Southern California, there's already been a lot of outrage over the price of official parking at SoFi Stadium for World Cup matches. You can't get anything at the stadium right now for under $300. But that's cheap compared to one private lot Fox 11 found charging $676 for a spot half a mile away. The cheapest ticket for the game, by the way, on StubHub is $3,300. I'm Jason Athenson.
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17: Found 215 as you get away from the 15 with one lane closed for guardrail repair. I'm sure there are a lot of happy folks in that backup. 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Melissa Chris tells us about, she updates our situation on the 710.
18: Three right lanes still blocked in Long Beach. Again, on the 710 southbound before Long Beach Boulevard, your three right lanes are blocked by an overturned wreck. 10-minute delay for now may not seem like too much, but it might increase as your morning progresses.
17: And in mid-city LA, the 10 freeway westbound at Crenshaw, we have a crash on the right shoulder. It's pretty slow back from Western Avenue. Just a reminder, PCH completely shut down right now. Both sides just north of Malibu there at Paradise Cove. With Southern California's most accurate traffic reports, I'm Will Kohlschreiber.
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0: 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Bill Handel here. It is a Monday morning on the sixth day of July. And welcome back. As we now start I've never said that, by the way, introducing the 7 o'clock hour, I don't think. I just dive right into the 7 o'clock hour. Very weird. I know. Neil's going, huh? And giving me the look. That's true. That's true. I've been doing this a long time. I'm trying to keep things fresh, you know, especially Saturday. Can you imagine? Saturday, the legal advice show. Are you ready for this? I've been doing it longer than you've been around. 1985 was my first broadcast. And I'm trying to do something I've never done before, also, for the first time, is actually give good legal advice. I don't know how to do that, actually.
1: Okay. I hadn't even graduated from high school yet in 1985.
0: I know. It's and you're no youngster. I know. It's pretty scary.
1: My point, yeah. Indeed.
0: It's just absolutely just striking, and no one understands. I've been around for that long. I don't either. Okay, now... something is going on with the World Cup. I'm actually paying attention to soccer for the first time, football. And I saw this happen. And this was a suspension, a red card against U.S. Player Folarin Balogun. And he was the best. He is the best striker. That's his position on the American team. So he was given a red card. It's a suspension. And the way it works is you're thrown out of the game, I believe. And then the next game, you're not allowed to play. And it was controversial to begin with. Most people looking at this game did not think he deserved a red card at all. And so some people were upset. A lot of people were upset. And included in that is the president. Now, the president does have a way of inserting himself into a whole lot of stuff. And he did this one again, although, you know, this is not a horrible invasion of anybody's privacy or a world-threatening situation. This is not tariffs. This is not a war in Iran. This is not holding back and stopping green energy. None of that. He calls up and goes, hey, let's undo that suspension. You know, Balogun should play the next round. And so who was upset about it particularly? Well, a lot of people in the world of soccer were not happy with the red card itself. A lot of people were. America is not the most beloved country right now. So I'll tell you a group of people that were pretty upset, and that's inside the White House. The game was marred by this controversial red card. And that meant the automatic suspension for the next match, as I said. And that's when senior Trump administration officials came up with a plan that in the 96-year history of the World Cup, pretty controversial. Now, FIFA, the body that oversees the World Cup, protects its role as the final arbiter of what happens on the field, on the pitch, they call it. The White House said, nah, we're going to change that around. So the president calls the FIFA president, Gianni Infantino, who happens to be a friend of his, who happens to show up at a lot of White House events. For example, UFC fights he showed up at, even a couple of international peace attempts. And so Commerce Secretary Howard Lutnick, Andrew Giuliani, I didn't know this, he is the director of the White House's World Cup Task Force. And that name sound familiar? He is the son of Rudolph Giuliani, and he demanded an executive intervention. So Lutnick and Giuliani organized a bunch of phone calls with Trump, and this is according to people with knowledge. And the suspension, they argued, wasn't merely undeserved. It threatened to undermine the U.S. team's chances when Americans took on Belgium. And Trump, who actually was instrumental in bringing the World Cup to the U.S., because it's the call of FIFA. And remember, he has a lot of interviews. He has a lot of say in the way the World Cup runs. And he has viewed the success of the World Cup coming to America as a matter of personal pride. Now, he didn't want the ejection to shadow the tournament, which it really has. And so he instructed his team, find a way to lift the suspension. So They got a bunch of Trump-aligned lawyers to mount a legal challenge to the suspension, which, by the way, they can't. FIFA is a private organization. It made the decision or it upheld the decision of its referee. Well, it's final. They said it's final. We can't do anything about it. Okay, 24 hours after the game, guess what? Trump picks up a phone call to the one person he knows who could undo all that. And he went ahead and courted the president of FIFA and got the president to turn over or change his mind. Wow. That is the issue, because that has it may have happened once in the history of the modern Federation of Soccer. FIFA declined to comment on the White House's influence and insisted that its disciplinary committee was an independent body, that the president Infantino has nothing to do with it, except there is Article 27 of the FIFA Constitution, if you will, its charter, that allows the overturning of a decision, which is almost never used, maybe once, twice in the history. 96 years. And so here, again, is the accusation that the president is putting his nose into things he should not. And I agree that he shouldn't, except this one, he was right. Now, whether him inserting himself was right or not is a different issue, but he was right. The red card was a crock. And so the world of soccer is aghast. Okay, so much for that. Not a huge story, which is kind of interesting. Another story coming up. Oh, this one's FUD. I don't know if you've been to Newport Beach, for example. You can't even see the sand. I'll explain when we come back. All right, Amy in the KFI newsroom.
2: Here's the latest. The Stars and Stripes leading scorer, as you just heard Bill talking about, will be back on the pitch now that his suspension by FIFA has been suspended. Two people have been killed in a shooting during a large 4th of July celebration in Compton, and babies are now eligible for Trump accounts, a one-time $1,000 contribution to kids' savings accounts. Those stories and more coming up at the bottom of the hour. Sunny skies after patchy morning clouds, highs in the 70s to mid-90s. 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There's a stall in Willowbrook on the 105.
3: It's going to be the 105 freeway headed westbound right there, Long Beach Boulevard. Looks like they're still working on this traffic hazard. It was a large amount of glass as well as a stall, so there may have been a crash as well there. Traffic just jammed up from about Lakewood Boulevard heading westbound from before the 710. Southbound side of the 710, that is still all jammed up. Southbound before Long Beach Boulevard, we have the three right lanes blocked. Traffic is stopped from Rosecrans. And in Mid-City LA, 10 freeway westbound at Crenshaw, there's a crash on the right shoulder. And don't forget, we've got that guardrail repair going on, really messing up your drive on the 215 through DeVore southbound right there. Palm Avenue looks like one lane taken away. Until further notice, traffic stopped from the 15. With Southern California's most accurate traffic reports, I'm Will Kohlschreiber.
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9: There was a World Cup instant classic on Friday when Argentina snuck past Cape Verde 3-2 after Cristiano Romero's header deflected off a Cape Verde defender in the 111th minute.
10: 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Romero to lead the celebrations!
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11: The CDC says its data shows the U.S. death rate fell to a record low last year. The death rate was 689 per 100,000 people, and that's a 4.6% drop from 2024. Heart disease and cancer were the top two underlying causes of death in the U.S. Males, older adults, and black people showed the highest death rates. The number of New Yorkers diagnosed with Legionnaires' disease has now risen to 10. It was 2 on Friday. The increase comes as the city continues to check cooling towers in the impacted areas to see whether the potentially deadly bacteria has spread. All 10 cases are on the Upper East Side. Legionnaires' disease is a form of pneumonia which grows in warm water. People become infected by inhaling contaminated water vapor. The disease can be treated with antibiotics when you catch it early. Health update, I'm Sarah Lee Kessler.
9: At the World Cup, Team USA lost its final group stage match 3-2 to Turkey. The game-winning goal for Turkey coming in stoppage time. The U.S. had already clinched the group and a berth in the round of 32. They beat Bosnia in the knockout round on Wednesday. The baseball action last night included the Yankee-Red Sox rivalry, with Boston taking the first of a four-game series 6-3. Yankee starter Cam Schlitter gave up 4 runs in the fifth and was tagged with a loss.
12: I think I was making good pitches. At the end of the day, I was giving them opportunities. So I feel like I battled, you know, those first four, you know, getting out of that, getting myself out of those jams, and then, again, making a mistake there in the fifth.
9: Boston's Caleb Durbin capping off that fifth inning with a go-ahead 2-run homer. In Buffalo tonight, the puck drops on the NHL draft with round 1. Toronto picks first and is expected to take Penn State winger Gavin McKenna. The number 1 pick in the NBA draft, BYU's A.J. DePonsa, was introduced in Washington yesterday. He'll debut for the Wizards in the upcoming NBA Summer League. That's sports. I'm Matt McCoy.
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13: In the 2026 FIFA World Cup, Norway stunned Brazil 2-1 with 2 goals from star Erling Haaland, and they reached the quarterfinals for the first time ever. In the second game, England held on against Mexico 3-2 and played most of the second half a man down due to a red card. 2 huge games today, and it starts with Portugal and Spain at 3 p.m. Eastern, and U.S., Belgium, 8 Eastern. U.S. star Flo Balogun will be available for the team after his red card was rescinded by FIFA yesterday. You can hear all the action on the free iHeartRadio app. Just search World Cup. And in baseball, the All-Star Game rosters were revealed Saturday night. The Dodgers, Braves, and Phillies lead all comers with 5 All-Stars apiece. 2 of the American League starters will not play, first baseman Vlad Guerrero Jr. and outfielder Aaron Judge, both due to injury. The game is next Tuesday night in Philadelphia. I'm Andy West with your iHeartRadio Sports Report.
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0: KFI AM 640. Bill Handel here on a Monday morning, July 6th, as we're diving into the heat of summer. A couple of things about summer that I'm going to share with you. One of them is going to the beach. Now, I don't know if you are a beach goer. I am not. If I want to get sand in my butt crack, I'm just better off going to the hardware store, getting some sandpaper, and just rubbing the top of my butt. It's, why not? It's about the same. So a quick question around the room. Amy, beach goer?
2: No.
0: Okay.
2: I'm not in general.
0: Will, beach goer? Will is not listening. Will, beach goer?
2: He's still not listening.
0: No, he's not. I have actually seen pictures of Will on the beach with people poking him at sticks.
2: Stop it.
0: Okay. Ann, beach?
15: Yes, I love the beach.
0: Oh, good for you. Tony's not there and Neil is not there. They will both run off during the show. there's Neil. Beach goer, Neil?
1: What's that?
0: Beach goer?
1: I do like the beach and we went a lot as a kid, but I don't go as much as I used to.
0: Yeah, I hate the beach. I've never liked
1: the beach. Oh, the beach is lovely.
0: The beach is horrible.
1: Closest beaches to us are Santa Monica.
0: Yeah, I know. But
2: takes an hour and a half to get 5 miles.
0: Yeah. Especially along PCH, and it is god-awful. Oh, just a quick story about the beach. Because I used to go when I was much younger, just as I got my driver's license. And if you went along PCH, and of course it'd be this hot summer days, you see, you know, a million people. If you go from Santa Monica up to Zuma, which is several miles. And that's when KHJ was the rock station of the world. It was the AM station. And as you drove up, the entire beach was a single loudspeaker with KHJ playing. I mean, the ratings they had in those days were just incredible. Okay, so here is a story. Particularly, let's say you go to Newport Beach. And Newport Beach has now a rule that canopies, you go out there, you know, tents, canopies, not just umbrellas, but those 10 by 10 tents, can't be larger than 6 feet by 6 feet. And those tents are 10 feet by 10 feet. And the other thing people tend to do is connect them. So you have 30, 40 feet of structure. And they would put all kinds of things on the beach. Obviously chairs, sometimes even couches to enjoy the beach. And people would come out in the early morning and set those up. And a lot of people don't like that because that ruins the beach. I mean, for a whole lot of people. And the city is saying, no, you can't do

0: tabs.
1: Yes, the pool tabs.
0: And they'd be left
1: everywhere.
0: They were
1: so sharp. And they'd be left on the beach, and people would just slice up their feet like crazy. You'd see parts of the beach that were, the sand was red from people that had cut up their feet. See, those were the days when the beach was fun.
0: Or when you'd go back to the car with tar all over your feet.
1: Yeah, that's the other one. Yeah. And now added to all this is sharks are eating people. It used to be that a shark bite, you'd have two or three in the world per year. But now with climate change, sharks are moving closer to the beach, and they'll swim in 2 feet of water. I mean, they're not shy. And people get eaten. And that's another thing. Why would you go to the beach to have your foot eaten? Aren't you better off just July 4th having your hand blown off?
0: I think they're still pretty rare. Shark.
1: Be surprised. You would be surprised. Amy, I don't know if you've been reporting or you even remember how many shark attacks in the last month where people have been bitten, particularly in Southern California.
2: In Southern California? It's very rare.
1: Stop it. How many around the country? Okay, let's go to Florida. Okay, let's go to the Gulf Coast or the Atlantic Ocean. How many?
2: Well, there have been zero in Southern California. And let's see, in Florida.
1: You're not helping me at all.
0: Wait. What about climate change, Amy?
2: There have been two confirmed shark attacks in Florida in the past month.
0: And 100 gators.
1: Yeah, the gators. That's it. Gators. You go to the beach and it's gators. That'll kill you. Or you go to the beach and sunburn will hit you. You will get a sunburn and you will develop melanoma and you will die. Okay?
2: Oh, and then there's the jellyfish. Don't forget about
1: the jellyfish. Portuguese man of war.
2: Yep, they'll kill
1: those
2: you.
1: Will bite you and they'll sting you and you will die.
2: And what about the stingrays?
1: And the stingrays. Now we go back to going to the hardware store. No stingrays. No sharks, right? Certainly no jellyfish, but you still want the sand in the crack of your butt. Okay, we're done with that. The Smithsonian, another one where the White House is intervening big time. And this is an issue of political either correctness or not. I'll share that story with you on a Monday, July 6th. Okay, it's time for Amy in the KFI newsroom.
2: Team USA's leading scorer, Vlaaren Balogun, will be back on the pitch in Seattle against Belgium after President Trump reportedly asked FIFA to review his one-game World Cup suspension. Balogun received a controversial red card in the Americans' win over Bosnia and Herzegovina, a penalty that normally carries an automatic one-game ban. But FIFA unexpectedly reversed the suspension, allowing Balogun to play tonight. President Trump thanked FIFA on social media for what he called the reversal of a great injustice. News brought to you by Pacific Coast Termite. Two people have been killed in a shooting during a large 4th of July celebration in Compton.
3: Three other people were wounded at the apartment building on West Laurel Street at about 11:20 Saturday night. A man and a woman were declared dead at the scene, while a second man was last listed in critical condition. The Los Angeles County Sheriff's Department says two other people were transported to a hospital with non-life-threatening injuries. Less than an hour later, in another part of Compton, two men were shot at a different party. That shooting left one man dead, and the other one was rushed to the hospital in unknown condition. Mark Mayfield, KFI News.
2: One person has been killed when a black car crashed into the right shoulder wall on the 710 freeway in Long Beach. CHP says witnesses have told them the car was being driven erratically before the crash shortly after midnight in southbound lanes. The driver was thrown from the vehicle that flipped over. He died at the scene. A dog was in the car. Long Beach Animal Care Services was called in to pick the dog up. President Trump has pardoned 11 people over the holiday weekend. The group includes a former business partner of Washington lobbyist Jack Abramoff and 9 people convicted of violating the Federal Clean Air Act. Some either tampered with emissions equipment or sold aftermarket parts to disable emission control devices to help customers avoid expensive repairs. Trump says they were persecuted.

0: by the Biden administration. The Trump Accounts Program has officially launched.
1: Parents of children born during Trump's second term can now enroll to receive $1,000 from the government and potentially more from billionaires who've pledged funds. The funds are managed by private firms and are invested in the stock market. Children can access the money at the age of 18 for specific purposes such as education or home buying. The program has faced criticism for failing to address kids' immediate needs and for potentially widening the wealth gap. Eileen Gonzalez, KFI News.
0: We'll check and see what's slowing you down along the 5 next.
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11: Paradise Cove. If you are north or west of that, you can take Canaan Doom Road to get over to the 101. Otherwise, it's Malibu Canyon, Las Virgenes, to get over to the 101 on the east side. With Southern California's most accurate traffic reports, I'm Will Cole Schreiber.
2: I was standing in line at the grocery store when a little boy looked at me and said, "Mommy, why does that lady have crayon marks on her legs?" He was talking about my varicose veins, and I was mortified. With summer coming, I knew I couldn't keep hiding them, so I called West Medical. 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
1: 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Bill Handel here. Good morning, everybody. Monday morning, July 6th, the rest of the country is in this horrific weather pattern between heat spells that 40 people died. The floods, the rains, and then the heat spells. I mean, it has not been pleasant. Why do we all live in Southern California? It has been delightful here weather-wise, and we really like the traffic. And we really enjoy the taxes and the housing issue. Okay, maybe there's some issues here in Southern California, but not the weather. Now history. I want to explain something about history for a moment. History is very interesting, the way a country looks at history. And usually history is described as... it's put into a description with the winning side. You know, for example, the founding fathers were either traitors or they were freedom fighters and they created a country. Which side would you like to look at? Both are legitimate. But since we won, the founding fathers are heroes. By the way, there have never been heroes in England. I mean, they appreciate the founding fathers now, but believe me, they don't celebrate July 4th. They don't put up statues of George Washington, Thomas Jefferson. They just don't do that. And so there's two ways of looking at American history across the board. The big original sin of America is slavery. I mean, that's the beginning and the end of the ultimate sin of America. But beyond that, another part of our history is the way we treat immigrants. All the way from Jim Crow laws after Reconstruction, after enslaved Americans, blacks, were given the right to vote. By the time Reconstruction happened, that right was taken away for the most part. The Ku Klux Klan got into America or became powerful. And again, what's history? The Confederate flag. You talk to a Southerner, the Confederate flag is a wonderful symbol. You talk to a Northerner, not so much. Or how about putting 120,000 Japanese Americans into concentration internment camps during World War II? A little bit of history that's not so positive. So with that being said, the Smithsonian museums are being criticized by the White House for extreme political activism. And this is once again the White House going into what is heretofore an independent organization. That was traditionally, there was a firewall
0: between the White House and the Smithsonian, as there was a firewall between the Department of Justice, for example, and the Smithsonian, and the Fed as a Smithsonian, as the Fed as independent. Excuse me. So there is a 162-page report written by the White House Domestic Policy Council. And what it writes is that the museum's presentation of American history is revisionist. And it's the latest attempt in the administration's campaign to pressure the Smithsonian into conforming what the president has said and described as patriotic history. And once again, it's a question of how Americans view their own history. And where is one of the principal views of history? Through museums. Through the Smithsonian, which is our national museum. So the report concludes that the Smithsonian, 21 museums, the National Zoo, has not met its obligation to the American people. And particular blame that really nails it is the National Museum of American History. The report is titled Saving America's Story, How Ideological Capture at the Museum Institution's National Museum of American History Erases Our Heritage, accuses the museum of anti-white bias, minimizing and distorting the nation's founding. And these actions have shifted the museum's mission from straightforward historical education and scholarship towards an extremely political activism that seeks to transform our country. Again, how do we look at history? You can look at it of one of two ways. Through the lens of a negative aspect of what we have done, slavery, which is a big one, the way minorities have been treated, the way the country started, or the other side of it, where you downplay the negatives and you uplift the patriotic part of what, for example, the founding fathers did. There was actually a lot of discussion about slavery during the founding of this country. And historically, guess what happened? The founding fathers left slavery in place. And it wasn't a moral decision of any kind. It was a political decision. They wanted the southern states to be part of the United States of America. Abraham Lincoln's Emancipation Proclamation was a military decision for the most part, if you look at the historical background. Remember, he only freed the slaves in the South, not the slave states that were in the North, because he already had them, those slave states in the North were already part of the Civil War on the North side, and he wanted the slaves to be actually against their own country, if you will, the Confederacy. So we can go into the history of that, but it's the question of looking at, Neil, you're giving me a weird view here.
4: No, you were born in Brazil, and,
0: yes,
4: and Brazil had way more slavery than we did, all slavery being bad, but Brazil had way more slavery than the United States. How do they treat it there?
0: You know what? I don't know. They allowed slavery wasn't made illegal until the late 1800s. I think 30 years after the United States got rid of slavery.
4: Yeah,
0: and when you talk about Americans and slavery, keep in mind that most of the slaves were in the South, and there were more slaves than people in the South. In the North, not so much. There were some in the slave states, but those were very few. The rest of the country, there was no slavery. Okay, I want to take a break and come back. Now, I know those are legitimate questions, but I don't want to get into that because that's not the topic. The topic is what's happening at the Smithsonian and the way we are viewing history. We'll be right back. Amy in the KFI newsroom.
25: Here's the latest. A 4th of July celebration on the Newport Peninsula got out of hand when juveniles and young adults started lighting fireworks and throwing them at officers. Squatters have been using a lot of shady
5: tactics to take over homes around Los Angeles. And Paul McCartney did something at Taylor Swift and Travis Kelce's wedding that he's never done before. I'll tell you what that was. Those stories and more coming up at the top of the hour. We'll check and see what's slowing you down on the 91 next.
0: I have been a business person for most of my life. In one business or another, most are spectacular failures.
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14: It's official. Taylor Swift tied the knot with NFL star Travis Kelce.
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17: Hundreds of invited guests turned out for Friday's gala event at New York's Madison Square Garden. Celebrity guests included Selena Gomez, Bradley Cooper, and NFL Commissioner Roger Goodell. Emily Akeda was outside the garden as guests streamed in.
28: Guests signed NDAs included on electronic invitations that merely told them to be in New York from Thursday to Saturday, according to a source invited. But even the heavy security presence surrounding the American royal nuptials leaning in to the fun.
29: I knew you were trouble. I knew it.
17: Music icons Stevie Nicks and Tim McGraw were scheduled to perform at the wedding reception, which lasted until the early morning hours. I'm Lisa Taylor.
14: Rush partners with Fantunes on a special one-off t-shirt to benefit the victims of Venezuela's earthquakes.
30: All proceeds from the shirt will be given to Hogar Bambi, a charity that helps the orphaned and abandoned children in Venezuela. On June 24th, two massive earthquakes hit Venezuela, just 40 seconds apart, killing over 2,000 people and injuring over 11,000. The special Rush t-shirt can be purchased on HelloMerch.com. I'm Mark Mayfield.
14: And that's entertainment. I'm Daria Albinger.
31: Dry weather paints the picture across much of the West today, with sunshine from California into the desert southwest. Meanwhile, scattered thunderstorms are expected from the plains into the Midwest and Ohio Valley during the afternoon, bringing heavy rain, gusty winds, and frequent lightning in a few spots. Wildfire concerns remain elevated across the southwest. Highs will range from cool in the northwest to scorching across the south. Seattle tops out in the low 70s. Minneapolis reaches the upper 90s, and Washington climbs into the mid-90s. Down south, Dallas heats up to around 100 degrees. Charlotte reaches the low 90s, and New Orleans climbs into the low 90s with humidity and very warm nights. Hawaii stays warm with highs in the low to mid 80s, breezy trade winds and passing showers, while Alaska remains much cooler with scattered rain and temperatures mainly in the 50s and 60s. That's your national forecast. I'm Chris Powers.
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0: 6:40, Bill Handel here on a Monday morning, July 6th. Some of the big stories we're looking at. House Speaker Mike Johnson, after the court said that the president can't move forward or Congress won't move forward with the president's voter ID legislation. And so Mike Johnson, the speaker, said he plans to move quickly to advance the president legislation through what he can do, reconciliation. That was after Mike Johnson went ahead. And when the president said, roll over, play dead, heel, you know, paw, give me your paw, and gave him a treat, then it worked out where Mike Johnson said, of course, I'll do it. Okay, back we go to what's happening with the Smithsonian. A report just came out. That basically reported 152 pages, and it is a White House report done by White House folks, the Domestic Policy Council, that the Smithsonian, which has been long regarded as independent of the executive branch, although under the power of executive branch, has focused on American history in a negative light, pushing slavery and the negative part, the history of the United States, and not pushing what the founding fathers and what historians say are the positive parts of America. For example, we were the first country in the world to establish democracy as part of the American landscape. No other country had done that. Government by the people, of the people, for the people, as Lincoln said. No other country did that. Now, throughout the world, democracy is considered a positive and despots are considered way negative. It used to be that kings just ruled, and that was just part of doing business as a country. So what the president has done is call on Vance to overhaul the Smithsonian with the help of Congress. And the president describing what the Smithsonian is doing as a revisionist movement that seeks to undermine the remarkable achievements of the United States by casting the founding principles and historical milestones in a negative light, effectively downplaying the argument, downplaying the exhibits that put America in a negative light. And here again, what do you concentrate on? The negative? Or do you ignore the positive for the most part or downplay it or the other way around? And the president is very clear on his view of American history. And that is you way downplay the negative and you way upplay the positives. And the point is you have to do both. And you have to do it with the quality on both. Both sides being equal. What does that mean, though? Who makes that decision? Well, the president said the Smithsonian's made that decision, clearly, and is pushing for the negative. And that's what the exhibits show. And those that are on the other side are saying that the negatives are being portrayed way too extensively, and the positives are not. Do I have that right? Back and forth. I don't know if I just conflated the two. But it is important. Now, the Smithsonian says it is a double hit. For example, there is part of the Smithsonian, there is the Black experience where it talks about slavery. It's effectively a museum of slavery. But they're also museums of the other side, what the founding fathers did. For example, there's a museum near me called the Moulton Museum. It's a small museum, M-O-U-L-T-O-N. And it is a museum, and their exhibit right now is about the historical significance and how important the founding fathers and the independent movement is to the exclusivity of anything else. It's how you look at history. And I think both sides are wrong. Do I think that the president is more wrong? Yeah, I do, because I think that the Smithsonian does give both sides, where the president wants to really downplay the negatives of this country. because he believes, and a lot of people believe, that the United States is almost flawless, that we are the greatest country in the world. I don't know what that means, by the way, the greatest country in the world. Let's break that down. Infant mortality, the medical system, we're the greatest country in the world, aren't we? How about lifespan? The greatest country in the world. No, none of that.
1: It's about opportunity and liberty.
0: Opportunity is at the top of the heap. That's one of the better ones. Higher education is the best in the world. Our top universities are the best. How about the cost of education? Is horrific. In a lot of countries, college is either free or it is very low price, but not everybody goes to college. It's a very limited group of people that go to college, the top 5%. George W. Bush said, every American should be able to go to college. What a crock. That's not true. There are plenty of people that aren't college material. It's just that simple. I mean, I went to college without being college material, I might add. But I live in America. If I lived in England, there'd be no chance I'd get into university.
1: The United States is the most immigrated to country in the entire world.
0: Yes.
1: Why do you
0: that's
1: think
0: the other
1: is?
0: Thing. That is the other thing. As much as we don't like minorities in many cases, we have more immigrants that have made America what it is. It is a country that we have to look at the best in the world. Except, how do you look at immigration? Is it a positive or is it a negative? Again, how do you look at history? Okay, liquor. Do you know the liquor companies, the liquor producers, the purveyors, the distributors, the retailers ain't doing so good? And Neil, you are a drinker of spirits.
1: Well, not right now, but no, I do enjoy the browns.
0: I have seen you drink your old fashions. Many of them in one evening. as you damn near fell off the boat, you were so drunk. I'll come back with that. KFI AM 640.
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3: Celebration gets out of control. I'm Amy King, live in the KFI 24-hour newsroom. More than 400 people have been arrested in a chaotic 4th of July in Newport Beach.
4: It was just nuts. It was madness.
5: Fights, explosives.
6: Newport Beach residents Gina and Joshua James Bursiaga describing the wild 4th of July they witnessed from their beach house.
7: We saw them riot and pillage pavilions.
6: Police say it was a TikTok takeover. Hordes of mostly older teens and young adults got rowdy on the beach, and when that was cleared, they headed into the streets.
4: They were shooting off the fireworks, throwing them at the cops.
6: One officer was hit by a mortar, but is said to be okay. 44 other people were taken to the hospital. Jason Nathanson, KFI News.
3: 4th of July weekend mishaps have been reported from coast to coast. That includes a scary situation in Chicago when a firework hit a Delta plane that was on final approach to Midway International Airport.
8: Tower, we just had a firework hit our plane, Delta 1076. We're continuing.
3: In New York, a small section of the Brooklyn Bridge caught fire during an iconic fireworks show. A pedestrian has been killed after being run over by a bus near Skid Row. Witnesses say it appeared the man was involved in a fight last night when he fell backward onto 6th Street, and that's when he was run over by a Metro bus. L.A. police and Metro officials are investigating. A crash on the 110 freeway caused by a wrong-way driver has killed an elderly man and hurt another person in South L.A. Happened just after 10 yesterday morning. A silver Honda was going north in the southbound lanes when it collided with a gray Nissan Murano. 76-year-old Edmund Davis was killed. The other person was taken to the hospital. Their condition was not given. Professional squatters in L.A. are using fake leases, forged documents, and legal loopholes to take over homes. Former law enforcement officials are warning that squatting is a growing public safety concern involving fraud, identity theft, gang activity, and extortion. Experts suggest creating an anti-squatter task force to help law enforcement protect property owners. The man accused of killing conservative activist Charlie Kirk could learn this week if he's going to face trial and potentially the death penalty. The five-day hearing starts today. ABC's Brian Clark says prosecutors in Utah only need to show that there are reasonable grounds to believe Tyler Robinson killed Charlie Kirk.
9: A state judge will then decide if there's enough evidence for the case to proceed to trial. Robinson's not yet entered a plea, but prosecutors say they'll offer DNA evidence linking him to the weapon used to kill Kirk at Utah Valley University last September.
3: Reporters and the public will be allowed in the courtroom. Kirk's widow and parents are also expected to attend starting today. Exiled Venezuelan opposition leader Maria Corina Machado says the government's response to the two powerful earthquakes last month exposed its critical weaknesses and that her return would help recovery efforts. People in Venezuela have complained the country's self-described socialist government hasn't been much help since the quakes on June 24th. Acting President Delcy Rodriguez has defended the competence of her government's relief effort. Her 180-day mandate as interim leader expires on Friday. Machado has wanted to return since Nicolas Maduro was captured in January, but President Trump and Secretary of State Marco Rubio have urged that she wait. A-listers made their way to Madison Square Garden for Taylor Swift and Travis Kelce's wedding this weekend. Paul McCartney and Stevie Nicks were among the big names who performed on Friday. The former Beatle performed I Wanna Hold Your Hand for the couple, which was even more of a big deal because it was the first time since 1964 that McCartney had performed the Beatles' classic song, and he had never performed it solo without the rest of the band. We'll check and see what's slowing you down on the 710, an ongoing problem this morning. That's next.
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3: Southland weather from KFI. Sunny skies on the way today. Highs in the low 70s at the beaches. 70s to mid-80s for Metro LA and Inland OC. Mid-80s to mid-90s in the valleys. Low to upper 90s in the Inland Empire, 80s to mid-90s, and windy for the high desert. Overnight lows in the 60s. Tomorrow, it's going to look a lot like today, even a couple degrees warmer for inland areas. And then we'll warm into the 90s to low 100s for the valleys, i.e. and Antelope Valley by Wednesday. We have a heat advisory going into effect tomorrow at 10. That'll last through Thursday. It's 68 in Fullerton, 65 San Juan Capistrano, 68 in Pasadena, and 68 in Calabasas. 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The Dow is trading down 38 points, the NASDAQ is up 304, and the S&P 500 is trading up 46. Got a crash that happened shortly after midnight, and it's still causing problems along the 710 in Long Beach.
13: Yeah, they're still investigating. It's the 710 southbound just before Long Beach Boulevard. Three right lanes are blocked. A confirmed fatal investigation crash, an investigation into a fatal crash that, as Amy mentioned, happened a long time ago. There were some overturned vehicles there as well. They're still gathering evidence, so we'll let you know when that changes. Meanwhile, Melissa has an update on the 105.
14: In Linwood, a crash is on your right shoulder, but a 20-minute delay continues on the 105 westbound after the 710. Bumper to bumper from Paramount Boulevard.
13: Also on the 105, this time in Linwood, westbound past Long Beach Boulevard. Some debris there in the carpool and left lanes. If you're headed through Harupa Valley, the 60 freeway eastbound approaching Pedley, the crash there is on the right shoulder. We still got a whole ton of slowing on the southbound side of the 215 because of Caltrans work there at Palm Avenue. One lane taken away. It's slammed from the 15 freeway. And yes, the Pacific Coast Highway still completely shut down north of Malibu, right there at Paradise Cove. Both sides closed because of a downed power pole crash involving a downed power pole and wires in the roadway. So you've got to take Canaan Doom Road if you're north of that to get up to the 101, or Malibu Canyon if you are south. With Southern California's most accurate traffic reports, I'm Will Kohlschreiber.
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0: 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Bill Handel here on a Monday, July 6th. Some of the stories we're looking at is the president rang the opening bell for NASDAQ. And the New York Stock Exchange. Now, how could he do it at the same time? Well, they brought the bells to the Oval Office. And he rang the bells from the Oval Office. The mountain comes to Mohammed. Which, you know, I mean, I'm not upset about it. But, you know, it's just part of the story, you know, part of what we're going through. Moving on, the World Cup, the United States is going on to, the top 16, which is, those are knockout rounds. You lose, you're done. It's, like, the Super Bowl. Okay. A story I want to share with you, about liquor. Remember Big Tobacco had its moment, and it was a negative one, that huge settlement. It looks like liquor stocks are going through the same thing. So alcohol companies have been encouraging people to drink responsibly for years. Unfortunately, that message has actually resonated. Oops. Shares in the company that makes Jameson whiskey are now trading at tobacco-like valuations. Things ain't rosy in the spirit business, that's for sure. The U.S. is one of the most important spirit markets in the world, but lately, Americans have been drinking far less. The volume of spirits sold have been declining for four straight years. The only person I know drinks regularly is Neil. Neil imbibes. He likes his adult beverages.
1: How can how can you say that? You're talking about a trip when we were in France on barge.
0: I know, but you do talk. You talk about how you enjoy.
1: I do enjoy the Browns, but doesn't mean I get schnockered.
0: Well,
1: I have a 9-year old. I can't be slopping around the house.
0: And the problem is, you're going to get in a lot of trouble for giving Max hard alcohol. You can't do that.
1: No, he doesn't see alcohol around the house or anything like that.
0: Okay, fair enough. Where's Will? Because I was going to ask him if he drinks a lot of alcohol. And I would guess he does because alcohol is a lot of calories. Now, Americans have been drinking far less. And the volumes has declined for four straight years, as I've said. So why? Let's go through some of the reasons. Affordability. Well, people aren't drinking as much because when they go out socializing and they go to bars and restaurants where the price is prohibitive for food, well, the spirits, the alcohol has risen 29% over the past 5 years, higher than the rate of inflation. In many U.S. cities, including Southern California, $20 cocktails are becoming the norm. Why? Because that is a huge profit center for restaurants and, well, bars, of course. I see that. So when I go to moderately priced restaurants with Lindsay, to me, a night out is the Cheesecake Factory. I do not believe in spending a lot of money for food. The only time I think it's worth it is when I get nauseous and I throw up, but at least you get a meal going down as well as a meal going up.
1: Gross. So,
0: yeah, thank you very much. In the meantime, she orders Prosecco. I don't drink, as you know. And she orders Prosecco, and it's $15 minimum for a glass of Prosecco. And if she has a couple of them, which she does, there's $30 added to the bill. I mean, come on, guys. By the way, the reason I don't drink, everybody thinks I'm a teetotaler. I'm not. I'm an alcoholic. Well, I was not an alcoholic. I was a cocaine addict, so you're not supposed to drink either. Do you know when you drink, when you're a kid, a little guy, and you're given that first sip of alcohol, hard booze, it tastes like turpentine. Boy, is it an acquired taste. And I never got over that. And a quick story I shared with you before I continue on with the story is when I took my family to Jameson, the kids were 14 years old. And we went to the Jameson, distillery. And they give hard alcohol, a shot of Jameson to the adults and sodas to the kids. And I ordered three sodas and one shot that I was going to share. My ex and me and the two girls, and I took a sip. Oh, God, it's basically turpentine. It's horrible. And then my ex took a sip and said, "Ooh, this is horrible." And then Pamela took a sip and again, a little tiny sip and said, "Oh, this is God awful." Barbara, in the meantime, took her shot, chugged it down in one go and said, "Boy, this is smooth." Wow. That was her first shot. Yeah, there were issues there, to say the least. So we're going to come back and continue on with the story because it is a good story about how alcohol ain't part of your life when the alcohol companies are really hurting. And I'll finish that up. Let's check in with Amy in the KFI News Center.
3: Here's the latest. Four people have been shot at a post-World Cup gathering in East L.A. Universal Studios says no more watch parties at City Walk as the Stars and Stripes prepares for its game against Belgium tonight. And SpaceX stock is expected to launch to a whole new level this week. Those stories and more coming up at the bottom of the hour. We'll check and see what's slowing you down on PCH. It's a road closure. We'll tell you where next.
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12: 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France finally in front!
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23: A few miles from the glass spires of Midtown Atlanta lies the South River Forest. In 2021 and 2022, the woods became a home to activists from all over the country.
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18: 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France finally in front!
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morning. Bill Handel here. It is a Monday morning, July 6th. Hey, quick word about Friday at 8:30. It's Ask Handel Anything, in which I have a rip-roaring good time. I love that that segment because you ask the questions to embarrass me. I answer the questions, usually embarrassing. Neil chooses the questions that are played, and here's how it works. Is during the show, you go to the iHeartRadio app, and you'll click on to KFI, and this show will be streaming. Then you go to the microphone in the upper right-hand corner. You click on that, and you have 10, 15 seconds to record a question. And Neil chooses, frankly, the best questions. And a few, yeah, okay, yeah, 4 inches. All right, boxer briefs, okay. Those we don't use anymore. We did originally, but we're done. Okay, back we go to what's happening with liquor, spirits particularly, how we're just not drinking, we Americans, I don't drink. One of the reasons is affordability. It's just gotten too expensive. I mean, it is crazy. And even consumers who drink at home, they're cutting back. And even though at-home drinking looks like a bargain compared with everything else in the U.S., prices for spirits bought at the grocery store are up only 9%.

0: And she'll have a hard spirit before. She'll have a margarita. She'll have some kind of a fruity drink. She loves those. Barbara will have some kind of a fruity drink with the umbrellas in it and the flowers in it. And they taste like, I don't know, some kind of a fruit punch or mango or raspberry or whatever the hell it is. And Dad, you want a taste? Okay, I'll take a taste. And I'll take a sip and I go, that's good. The alcohol completely ruins it, though. Let's do it without that.
1: An excellent brand, by the way, is Mission Craft Cocktails. Their pre-bottled stuff is fantastic. If anybody wants to, it's beautiful bottles, beautiful presentation, but really well done.
0: Yeah, well, yeah, I'm not a big fan, as I know. Now, would I order a mocktail? Well, of course I would, but they're way too expensive. And if you order a Diet Coke, which is a shocker, free refills on that. Well, that's the other thing I want to point out is I'll go to a place and say, I want a Diet Coke, and I'll get the, we have Diet Pepsi. Is that okay? Have you ever heard someone asks for a Pepsi, and the waiter person says, we have Diet Coke. Is that okay? I've never heard that.
1: We have to do a blind taste test with you and like RC Cola and Pepsi and Coke and see which one you actually like best.
0: That's okay. I'm willing to do that, but only blind people.
1: No,
0: when we you're do a blind taste test, I want to be serious about the blind taste test.
1: No, we're going to blind. You don't taste the blind. That's gross.
0: No, but you are blind. Okay, we're done. Oh, here comes a topic. I haven't done one in a while. A typical handle topic. A Hitler topic. We've got Hitler news coming up right here on KFI. Amy in the KFI newsroom.
2: President Trump has applauded FIFA's decision to suspend U.S. striker Valerian Balogun's one-game ban. Trump says he called FIFA, spoke to someone he called highly respected, and asked for a review of Balogun's red card.
3: That wasn't even an infraction. That was two guys running full speed that happened to crash into each other. You can't take your foot and properly place it on somebody else's foot when you're going, no, these were two great athletes that got tangled up.
2: The U.S. men's soccer team is set to face Belgium tonight at 5. The Belgian Soccer Federation is demanding an explanation from FIFA about the decision to let Balogun play. With the U.S. facing Belgium tonight, Universal Studios has announced it will not be hosting any more World Cup viewing parties at City Walk. It didn't say why, but there were apparently concerns about large crowds and security. There are still several other watch parties for tonight's U.S.-Belgium match around L.A. Several people have been shot in L.A. following Mexico's loss in the World Cup.
4: People were in the streets of East L.A. following Mexico's World Cup loss to England Sunday night, hanging out. Cars were doing donuts, and police say some men started arguing. One of them shot two guys, and a woman and a boy who had nothing to do with any of it were also shot. The shooter took off. Cops are looking for him, and the victims were taken to the hospital. Several World Cup watch parties last night in Southern California and the Bay Area were canceled after violence following Mexico's previous game last week. Jason Nathanson, KFI News.
2: Russia has launched new missile and drone attacks on Kyiv, killing at least 21 people. Ukrainian President Zelensky is expected to address the issue at a NATO summit in Ankara, Turkey this week. The attack, which also wounded 60 people, came after Zelensky warned of an imminent large-scale assault. Ukraine's Air Force reported that all 29 ballistic missiles hit their targets. Russia said the attack targeted weapons factories. SpaceX stock is getting a big boost this week.
5: Before trading begins on Tuesday, the rocket maker will join the NASDAQ 100, a major stock market index, which tracks the 100 largest non-financial companies listed on the marketplace. Now, this is a big deal because the move triggers an estimated $4 to $7 billion in mandatory buying from index funds and major ETFs, and that can increase the stock's value considerably. Companies usually wait months, not weeks, to join if they're ever added to the list. I'm Daria Albinger.
2: Minions and Monsters is the box office winner for the 4th of July weekend, taking in more than $36 million. The sixth installment of the Despicable Me movie series beat out another

0: animated movie Toy Story 5, which brought in $31 million in its third weekend of release. Rounding out the top five, the biopic Young Washington, Supergirl, and Disclosure Day. We'll check and see what's slowing you down on the 105 next.
1: I have been a business person for decades, which means I've had business insurance. I mean, there's no one I know as a business that doesn't have business insurance. So I know what it takes to make business life easier. So let me introduce Super Sure Business Insurance.
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19: Dig below the surface in central Mississippi, and odds are good you'll find a burnt orange color looking back up at you. It's called Yazoo clay, and there's one thing it's known for: wreaking havoc on anything buried in it.
1: It is the strangest, most destructive soil I've ever dug in before. You never get what you expect.
19: 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But in 2012, a construction crew uncovered a big one. 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
19: 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In Mississippi, keeping secrets is as old as the soil itself. So can the truth ever really be uncovered?
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0: 6:40. Bill Handel here on a Monday morning, July 6th. Some of the stories we are looking at is in the world of soccer, which we are looking at big time because the United States is in the Sweet 16 now. It's the last time that happened was 20-something years ago. It only happened once. And there was a huge controversy about one of the American players, the leading American players, getting a red card, which means that he was disqualified for this next game. And the President Trump, called the head of FIFA and said, hey, how about turning that one around? And they did. And so he is going to play. All right. A Hitler story. You know me and Hitler. The whole World War II history, because my dad was part of World War II and a Holocaust survivor, so I'm obviously interested in what happened during World War II. And let me explain what is happening right now, because once again, and I did a story earlier about the Smithsonian being attacked by the president and that it doesn't have exhibits that... put America at a higher level, and basically the founding fathers, and put America on a pedestal, and sort of not say negate, but what it is doing is spending too much time on the negative parts of America, slavery, etc. And it's a question of how you look at history. And this is particularly going on in Germany, if you will, and the Holocaust and the Reich, Hitler's government, the Third Reich. And again, it depends on how history is being looked at. So let me give you the backstory here. In 1939, Hitler celebrated the construction of this new massive government headquarters that was built in Berlin, calling it the first structure of the new great Germany. And he told the 8,000 workers who built it and who attended the dedication, he said, everyone can take with him the consciousness that he has helped to build a monument that will outlast many centuries. 1,300 foot long, three-story structure, the new Reich Chancellery. 6 years later, Berlin is occupied by Allied forces. The building is in ruins. Hitler is dead, killed himself in a bunker nearby. And so not much remains, save a part of the bunker that had been used by other members of the Nazi regime. And this may soon be demolished. Why? Well, a Hamburg developer is receiving official approval to destroy it and put up apartments and an office in the area. Now here comes the controversy, if you will. History versus modern day needs. Preservation experts say the move to develop this site reflects a tension in German society, and this is a big deal in terms of looking at history and revisionist history. And German society, where a culture of remembrance has long been emphasized, between the need to preserve historically significant monuments and the need to develop and modernize. So let me tell you what's going on, what happened after the war. After World War II and the Nazis had been defeated, the Allies won, what Germany did do was come to the table immediately. Accept the fact that what Germany did and even paid reparations. If you go to Israel right after the war, all the taxis were Mercedes-Benz provided by Germany. And people who were part of... that were still alive, that had been persecuted Jews, who had been persecuted, got reparations. The government of Germany paid reparations for the rest of people's lives. My great uncle was paid reparations until the day he died. My dad wasn't, because there was a weird rule that Germany only paid reparations for Jews that were persecuted and killed, family members killed during occupation of Germany. My dad was in Yugoslavia, and Germany considered a puppet government that was not part of Germany. That's sort of a backstory there. And so Germany came to the table and has admitted what it did during the war, even to the point where if you use the word Nazi, that is a crime in Germany. if you have any Nazi propaganda or any literature, you know where all the literature, the pro-Nazi literature is printed and is sneaked into the country? It comes from Nebraska. Because you sure as hell can't print that stuff in Germany. And you have those people, ultra-nationalists, they call themselves, in Germany. And that is something that is getting a lot of attention, and the movement is growing. So you have Germany that has accepted what happened during World War II, what the Nazis did. And then you have a group of, first of all, Holocaust deniers, and or folks that are saying the Holocaust is being made too big a deal of. That's ancient history. It's past what we're about. And the fact is, there's very few people that are still alive that were actual victims of what happened during World War II. That episode is gone. So let's look at history and let's downplay this. You know, let's downplay the Holocaust. Let's downplay what Hitler did when he annexed and took over all of Europe. Not that it didn't happen, but, it's not as big a deal as you're making of it. And I want to come back and get specific about this project and what history, it's another episode in What is History, and how movements across the world, and there's a reason why there is such an anti-history movement, and specifically Holocaust deniers and Germany. And this bunker that was built, all tied up together. And I'll finish it up with that. In the meantime, Amy in the KFI newsroom.
1: Here's the latest. A 4th of July celebration on the Newport Peninsula got out of hand when partiers started lighting fireworks and throwing them at police officers. L.A. Mayor Bass has called for funding for affected residents and a faster cleanup of the warehouse in Boyle Heights that burned for more than a week. And Hamas says it's dissolving its government, which could be a key to a more permanent peace. Those stories and more coming up at the top of the hour. We'll let you know what's slowing you down in Corona next.
0: Zelman's minty mouth, far more than a mint. 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

0: Bill Handel here. It is a Monday morning, July 6th, and we are looking at a few stories. Soccer continues to be a big deal, and the president actually is given credit for bringing soccer to the United States, the World Cup, including Canada and Mexico. The first time three countries are hosting. And so the United States made the Sweet 16. So it's only happened once before, and it's a pretty good team, to say the least. Okay, I want to finish up with a story that I was doing before the break, and it has to do with a bunker that was built in 1939 by Adolf Hitler. It's a Hitler story. And it was a big deal. It was the first, he called it the first structure of the new Great Germany. And it was, it was a massive building. Let me say about that. I don't know why that's doing that.
1: You all right, buddy?
0: Yeah, I'm fine. It's just my phone's doing something weird, even though it's on make noise. In any case, there is a developer that has been given permission to tear up that bunker and build an apartment building there. And there is a fight going on between preservationists who are saying this is history. We cannot destroy this bunker. And then you have the developer, of course, and city council, and people that are looking at what happened during the Third Reich, World War II, saying, you know what, it's time to downplay this. We cannot keep on looking at what happened during World War II and keep apologizing for it. I mean, it is part of our history that is horrific, and it's the analogy is those of us who are now alive keep on apologizing for slavery as not just recognizing that slavery occurred over 150 years ago, but apologizing for it. And there's a big movement that says, hey, you know what? Let's stop apologizing. Let's remember, but it's not my fault. It's not your fault, and the same thing is going on in Germany. Hey, that war ended a long time ago. The last victims are of Germany are all basically dead. It's now time to put that to a lower level of importance. And also it has to do with Holocaust deniers. That's part of this movement, too, because here we don't deny slavery. There, in many cases, they deny the Holocaust. So crazy people are involved in too. But there is the conflict that is going on. And it is going on here because the president wants to downplay slavery. This has to do with the Smithsonian, a topic I did earlier, wants to downplay slavery. Recognize that it happened, but just not bring it to the level of importance that it is now. The Smithsonian brings it to that level, his accusation that is revisionist history. And so this goes on all over the world. And by the way, just a quick one about where Hitler killed himself. It is now a parking lot. That's it. It's a straight out parking lot. There's not a plaque. There's nothing there, for fear that it becomes a monument and the crazy people go out and they make it a big, big deal. So the chancellery is gone. There are still a couple of buildings that are still there from World War II. For example, the Air Force. That building is still there. That was part of the Nazi Air Force. And I think it's an office building now. I think it's some governmental agency. Okay, we're done, guys. Gary and Shannon up next. Boy, today's been a pretty good show. I've enjoyed today.
1: I agree.
0: Yeah, not bad. Not bad.
1: Like usually when you talk history.
0: I enjoy talking history. History is certainly my wheelhouse. Okay, coming up, Gary and Shannon. We're back again tomorrow. The whole crew, as usual. This is... don't know. Is Kono back tomorrow? We don't know at this point. I don't know where Ann is. She's been talking to Kono. Amy, do you know if Kono's coming back tomorrow?
2: I do not. It's a mystery.
0: It's a mystery within Enigma. Okay, we're coming back tomorrow. 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
3: The Mounted Patrol moves in. I'm Amy King, live in the KFI 24-hour newsroom. Vandalism and violence filled the beach and some streets in Newport Beach during 4th of July celebrations. More than 400 people were arrested after crowds on the Balboa Peninsula set off illegal fireworks, fought in the streets, and trashed a grocery store. One officer was hurt by a mortar-style firework. Police on horse chased crowds off the beach. City leaders say social media helped draw the large crowds. The union called it a TikTok takeover. Volunteers showed up yesterday to clean up the trash and debris that was left behind. Chino police have arrested a man following a deadly fireworks explosion. The powerful explosion on Saturday night had residents running for cover and first responders rushing in. There were three adults with severe injuries, a child was hurt, and a car burst into flames. This man was visiting his mother at her home when he says he felt the explosion.
4: As soon as I arrived, you could see a car in shambles, debris all over across the street, everywhere.
3: One of the people hurt, a woman, died from her injuries. The two other adults are expected to be okay. The child has been released from the hospital. The man arrested, Darian James Jr., was booked on suspicion of involuntary manslaughter. L.A. City and county leaders are demanding faster cleanup at the fire-damaged warehouse in Boyle Heights after work at the site became tangled in a dispute over preserving evidence. L.A. Mayor Bass, County Supervisor Hilda Solis, and Councilwoman Isabel Jurado have sent a letter calling on Lineage Logistics to speed up the removal of millions of pounds of rotting food, to provide temporary housing for nearby residents, and to release more information about the cleanup. Lineage says demolition was delayed after the company that owns the warehouse's rooftop solar panels raised concerns about preserving evidence. NATO Secretary General Mark Rutte is demanding that allies present credible plans at a summit this week to reach defense spending targets. He made a call as President Trump heads to Turkey.
5: Tonight, the president will fly in the new Air Force One overseas for the first time, heading to a two-day NATO summit in Turkey. The White House says the president will continue pressing European leaders to spend more of their own money on defense as Trump considers a further drawdown of U.S. troops based in Europe.
3: ABC Stephen Portnoy says Trump will also meet with Ukrainian President Zelensky in Turkey. Zelensky is asking for more American Patriot missile interceptors to fend off Russian attacks. Hamas says it has dissolved its government in Gaza and is preparing to transfer power to a UN-backed technical committee. That is part of the U.S.-brokered ceasefire deal with Israel. Hamas did not say whether it planned to disarm or hand over security to an international force. The Board of Peace, created to govern and rebuild Gaza, says it was aware of Hamas's announcement, but said that it would assess the impact based on actions, not promises. China's Navy has test-launched a long-range ballistic missile from one of its nuclear-powered subs in the South Pacific. New Zealand's government says the missile was fired into a nuclear-free zone established in a 1986 treaty. China's brief announcement of today's test says the missile carried a dummy warhead and was part of routine training. China last tested a missile in international waters in 2024. And speaking of water, a seaplane has made an emergency landing in the water in New York's East River.
6: Only two minor injuries were reported after a seaplane carrying eight passengers made a hard landing around noontime on Manhattan's east side. ATC.com captured the audio.
7: Down on the water.
8: Looks like the pilot is okay. I can't tell if there's any more passengers.
7: There is passengers on board.
8: Is anybody injured?
7: Negative. This is the other seaplane.
8: There's a person civilian boat with them now. It looks like they're going to be okay.
6: The FAA says the hard water landing caused a wing strut to snap. Natalie Migliori, KFI News.
3: Southland weather from KFI. Sunny skies, highs in the low 70s at the beaches. 70s to mid 80s for metro LA and inland OC, mid 80s to mid 90s in the valleys, low to upper 90s for the Inland Empire, 80s to mid 90s and windy in the high desert. Overnight lows in the 60s. Tomorrow's going to look a lot like today, maybe a little bit warmer for inland areas, and then we'll warm into the 90s to low 100s for the valleys, i.e. and Antelope Valley by Wednesday. That'll continue through Thursday, and then just a couple degrees cooler for the rest of the week. 70 in Los Alamitos, 73 now in Santa Clarita, at 69 in Seal Beach, and 69 in Inglewood. 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The Dow trading down 47 points. The NASDAQ is up 349. S&P 500 is trading up 52. We've got a work zone slowing you down in DeVore. It's on the 15.
9: Kind of an unexpected place to have work going on. It's going to be the southbound side of the 215 right there at Palm Avenue. They've taken away one lane of traffic as they do some guardrail repair, and traffic is absolutely stopped for quite a ways, quite a distance, all the way back from the 15 split on that southbound 215. So that is not going to be fun for you. Another place that's not so fun right now, westbound side of the 91, getting away from the 15. Very slow there all the way over to about, looks like Auto Center Drive. Then once you get past that, it's fine. We had some earlier crashes that they're still working on. Looks like westbound side of the 91. Well, they're calling it Smith Avenue, but that is definitely not an off-ramp. That's an overpass. There is a crash working there. Again, that's going to be right around just a little bit past Lincoln. We've got some slow traffic as well if you are headed through the, if you're trying to head out of North Malibu, the north side of Malibu, you can't right now. PCH is completely shut down both directions. Right there at Paradise Cove, we had a crash involving a car that took out a light pole, and it's been that way all morning long. You've got to use Canaan Doom Road to get over to the 101 or Malibu Canyon to get over to the 101 and get around that thing. With Southern California's most accurate traffic reports, I'm Will Kohlschreiber.
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0: 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Hey, is her mic pushed up?
1: Hello. Oh, there we go. Yeah. So, you know those kids that you've heard about growing up, like the rich kids who could, crash a car and dad would make a call and get away with it.
0: Yeah.
1: Or dad would like pay their way out of trouble. Kid gets in trouble at school and suddenly it just disappears. Like we've all heard those stories. We've read the books. We've seen the movies. It was part of why, you know, Donald Trump got elected in 2016. People were tired of the elite running the country, the people who had those tickets just go away or all of their troubles just go away because they had money. They're blue-blooded Americans that just kept rising to the top. And what about everyday people? Now we know what it feels like to be one of those kids, right? Donald Trump paid our way out of that red card.
0: Now, again,
1: make no mistake, money
0: clearly,
1: was exchanged and dad bribed us out of trouble.
0: He said he just asked for a review.
1: Bull-ass.
0: That's all.
1: There was FIFA loves to take money for silly things like this.
0: That's actually a great point. I hadn't thought.
1: They have a long storied history.
0: Donald Trump wrote
1: an MF in check, or he promised an MF in check down the line. Money was talked about. Money was exchanged. The promise of money being exchanged was made. And man, it does feel good to get away with something, doesn't it?
0: FIFA has enjoyed a spectacular tournament so far.
1: This has been, first of all,
0: we talked about it last week. Very well done. Very little in terms of negative coverage of anything, except for this kind of thing.
1: I would even argue that maybe if you want to play conspiracy theory, that FIFA knew what it was doing, handing out a BS foul call red card America so that they could get a payday because they knew it would piss off Trump.
0: Well, it definitely does add some allure to this game that's coming up tonight.
1: The thing about it that doesn't, usually it would bother me. Usually it would have an air of Houston Astros to me, but it doesn't. Because that foul was such a wobbler, it could have been a foul, it could have been a yellow card, it could have been a no foul. I don't think it certainly was a red card, especially if you're going to play whataboutism to look at other fouls that have happened in the tournament and how egregious it was. It wasn't. So I don't feel like it was deserving of the red card, which makes me feel a little bit better about dad making it go away.
0: Yeah. The only people who are upset about it is everybody else in the world. The fans of the United States team, we shrug our shoulders and go, yeah, that was a bad card. It was a bad foul. It was a bad call. Even with video review.
1: Yeah.
0: They gave him the red card. All of that was bad. It just wasn't fair. That's not the way that, like you said, the other matches have been reffed. So, okay. Now, of course, Belgium has appealed, and we'll talk about it a little bit later what the process is, because there is still technically a possibility that Fulba Logan does not play in that game tonight. But that's part of the drama, and this is... That's why it's fun to watch. I'm in it, man.
1: Follorin Belogren. I'm doing it probably as good as Trump did it.
0: I say, I've heard him referred to as Full.
2: They call him Flo.
0: Flo?
1: Okay, but how do you say his full name correctly?
2: Follorin Belogren.
1: Follorin Belogren.
2: Nope, I'm pronouncing it wrong.
1: Follorin?
2: Nope. Shoot,
1: damn it, Amy. You should know this.
2: I know, but you know what? Everybody is getting used to trying to say the name, and I've been listening to TV stations. They're all mispronouncing it.
1: Where?
2: I mean, it's just because it's new to us, and it's an unusual name.
1: This is a Team America guy. Where is he from? Is he from Peoria, Fresno?
0: Born in New York, I understand, after his mom was denied a plane flight back to England.
2: Lauren Bulligan.
1: Anyway.
2: There you go.
1: It's fun. It'll be a fun time. Tonight, kickoff, first pitch, face-off. What is it called?
0: Tip-off.
1: Tip-off.
2: They play on the pitch. They don't throw out the
1: right.
2: Pitch.
0: Oh, yeah.
1: Right. Tip-off is at 6 p.m.
2: Is that what they call it? Kickoff.
1: Kickoff.
0: Kickoff.
1: That I should be able to get.
0: It's all right.
2: It's okay.
1: Football's coming up.
2: It's new to all of us, right?
0: 6 p.m., 5 p.m.
2: 5 p.m. Unless it gets delayed, like the game... So many of the games get weather delayed. It's crazy.
0: Which is weird. I would imagine lightning would delay it, but rain, I don't think, should delay a soccer game.
1: Yeah, I agree.
0: And it's Seattle. It's going to be 82 and clear in Seattle. It's beautiful. Because it's after the 4th of July. It's going to be
1: you
0: beautiful
1: guys,
0: weather in Seattle.
1: You guys, I just want to announce that the NFL kicks off 1 month from today. The Hall of Fame game is Thursday, August 6th. Guys.
0: So real football, is that what you're saying?
1: I was wondering why I was in such a great mood today. The heart keeps the clock sometimes.
2: Are you liking the other football that we're experiencing now?
1: So I watched my first minutes last night with the Mexico game.
0: Great game.
1: It was a lot of fun. My husband walked in. He said, "Why are you watching this in Spanish?" I said, "Why wouldn't I?" Also, I understand as much about this game in Spanish as I would in English. So it does not matter.
0: So you didn't even realize. That's great. The other game today is Spain-Portugal. They'll play at noon. Big week. This is going to be a big week, and we'll talk about what's going on. President's headed to NATO for a summit. He had some words about what happened when it comes to this now non-red card.
1: Went
0: into it.
1: You got to hear it.
0: Did you ever hear Shane Gillis' story also about Trump and the head of FIFA?
1: I don't think so.
0: Man. I think it was at the ESPYs last year. He told this story of meeting Trump and the head of FIFA, and how Trump just ordered him around like, "Hey, you, this is the president of soccer," and then walked away. It's a great story.
1: I love that.
0: Also, the music, this Country Roads thing is going viral again. It's having its moment. They were singing Country Roads in the Atlanta Braves game, and someone hit a home run.
1: Now, we heard a lot from you, but we want to hear more about if you're upset or you don't like Country Roads as the World Cup's theme song here in America, what do you think the theme song should be? I also thought of us over the weekend, and I took a screenshot because there was science. A neuroscientist sat down and did the math on happiness when it comes to musical elements. Dr. Jacob Joji ran a study measuring the quantitative musical elements that make human beings feel genuinely happy. Tempo, pitch, keys, lyrics, chord progressions, all of it related to a reduced to a mathematical formula for pure joy. So he has published a list of the 10 happiest songs on earth.
0: Oh, okay. Excellent. We'll do that.
1: I have the list of them.
0: Great. Gary and Shannon will continue.
1: They're oddly all American songs.
0: Well, yeah, we do happier things here.
1: Is that right?
0: Probably. Amy King is live in the KFI 24-hour newsroom.
2: Here's the latest. A person has been killed in a crash in Long Beach that Will has been telling you about all morning. A dog in the car survived. Two people have been killed during a 4th of July celebration in Compton, and a Delta flight on final approach to Chicago's Midway Airport was hit by a firework. Those stories and more coming up at the bottom of the hour. Sunny skies on the way today, highs in the 70s to mid-90s. 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We've got a crash in Irwindale on the 605.
3: 605, northbound connector to the eastbound 210. The right lane of that connector is blocked with a crash involving a car and a big rig. That crash that Amy mentioned, 710 freeway at Long Beach Boulevard southbound, that has been completely wrapped up, that investigation, so you can get through there pretty well, but we spent much of the morning talking about that, unfortunately. Eastbound side of the 91, we've got new problems there at Artesia Boulevard. Looks like a crash. As many as 5 vehicles in traffic quickly backing up from the 605 as you try to head east on that stretch of roadway. And we still have a full closure of PCH north of Malibu. All lanes closed both directions because of an earlier crash. With Southern California's most accurate traffic reports, I'm Will Kohlschreiber.
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17: In the 2026 FIFA World Cup, Norway stunned Brazil 2-1 with two goals from star Erling Haaland, and they reached the quarterfinals for the first time ever. In the second game, England held on against Mexico 3-2 and played most of the second half a man down due to a red card. Two huge games today, and it starts with Portugal and Spain at 3 p.m. Eastern and U.S., Belgium, 8 Eastern. U.S. star Flo Balogun will be available for the team after his red card was rescinded by FIFA yesterday. You can hear all the action on the free iHeartRadio app. Just search World Cup. And in baseball, the All-Star Game rosters were revealed Saturday night. The Dodgers, Braves, and Phillies lead all comers with 5 All-Stars apiece. Two of the American League starters will not play, first baseman Vlad Guerrero Jr. and outfielder Aaron Judge, both due to injury. The game is next Tuesday night in Philadelphia. I'm Andy West with your iHeartRadio Sports Report.
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1: How's your fourth?
0: It was wonderful. It was chill down by the beach. All the fireworks, Fallujah, died down about 12:30 in the morning, which was nice. Didn't go all night. I felt like...
1: But not Newport Beach, right?
0: No.
1: Okay, good.
0: I heard there were some issues in Newport.
1: 402 arrests.
0: It made me sad when I saw Lake Tahoe had to shut down its beaches because of a-holes.
1: Well, and it was out, and I think Tahoe would tell you this, it was out of town a-holes, apparently.
0: Uh-huh, yes.
1: They had been there since Wednesday, yeah. And people, I guess, trying to camp, and you can't do that there.
0: It gets real uncomfortable really quick because there is so few spots along the lake, especially.
1: One of the biggest events they do in Tahoe every year is the July 5th cleanup of the campgrounds and beaches that are available. And there was a time a few years ago, I want to say 2017, 2018, they collected 8,000 pounds of trash.
0: Yeah.
1: We were taught differently, It seems like being okay with just leaving your crap everywhere.
0: It's awful. It makes me very sad for Tahoe. But I thought we handled the 4th of July and all the... I saw the fireworks at the White House, the biggest, largest fireworks display ever.
1: Yeah.
0: I feel like, and maybe this is just me being a contrarian, it was a little too big for me. It was a little too much.
1: I had a little freedom overdose.
0: You know, fireworks are special because you see them once a year.
1: Right.
0: And it's fun to go to a big fireworks display, but sometimes maybe it's a little too much. Makes it less special.
1: It can be overwhelming. I could see that. And I mean, we saw it obviously on television. If you were anywhere close to that, that would be...
0: Yeah,
1: that would be nuts. And I don't know if it would be overwhelming or if it would just be...
0: with my FOMO of not being close to it.
1: You're upset.
0: Yeah.
1: It did get serious here. We already mentioned the 402 arrests for all those a-holes throughout Newport Beach, who then looted a Pavilions, I believe. That's very Southern California.
0: It's a good market.
1: A man has been arrested after that explosion of fireworks on D Street in Chino. On 8:30 Saturday night, they were initially called because they said it was a vehicle fire, but it turns out that this thing was a house chock full of fireworks. They believe a large quantity of fireworks ignited. That caused an explosion. At least one woman died. Three people were hurt, including a kid.
0: Is that your phone?
1: Oh, yeah.
0: That sounds serious. Nobody usually calls during the show. Is it a doctor?
1: No, because it's a woman's name.
0: Oh, maybe we need to hear more about your weekend.

0: AI company behind it. It is a hybrid production, they say, using traditional film and TV professionals, including directors, writers, and editors, working alongside AI specialists. They say AI training and mentorship will be built into the production itself. Wow.
1: I just have zero desire to see. I mean, it's amazing to see the technology advance the way that it has, but I feel like there's a point where you have to say no. That's what old people would say, isn't
0: yes.
1: it? Yes. Yes. I heard it.
0: I thought I'd just let it lie.
1: All right. Happiest songs. We'll talk about that. Of course, they're now. There is Taylor Kelsey. Is that she going by
0: I think
1: Taylor
0: I read
1: Swift Kelsey?
0: Tavis? Is that what I read?
1: No. I don't want, they don't need that.
0: Tacy? I don't remember what it was. It sounds like they wanted all of the stars, every single star at their wedding, except for Blake Lively. And that's what they were going to do.
1: That's what they got. Gary and Shannon will continue. Amy King is live in the KFI 24-hour newsroom.
2: Two people have been killed in a shooting during a large 4th of July celebration in Compton.
3: Three other people were wounded at the apartment building on West Laurel Street at about 11:20 Saturday night. A man and a woman were declared dead at the scene, while a second man was last listed in critical condition. The Los Angeles County Sheriff's Department says two other people were transported to a hospital with non-life-threatening injuries. Less than an hour later, in another part of Compton, two men were shot at a different party. That shooting left one man dead, and the other one was rushed to the hospital in unknown condition. Mark Mayfield, KFI News.
2: A Delta Airlines plane has been hit by a firework while on final approach to Chicago.
4: The flight was coming in for a landing at Chicago's Midway Airport on the 4th of July when the pilot reported their plane had been hit by a firework. The Airbus A319 was about 200 feet off the ground preparing to land when it was struck. The firework did not cause any injuries or damage to the plane that had flown to Chicago from Atlanta. The jet was taken out of service for a complete inspection. Rory O'Neill, KFI News.
2: News brought to you by American Vision Windows. One person has been killed when a black car crashed into the right shoulder wall of the 710 freeway in Long Beach. CHP says witnesses have told them the car was being driven erratically before the crash shortly after midnight in southbound lanes. The driver was thrown from the vehicle that flipped over and died at the scene. A dog was in the car and was also thrown from the vehicle, but was only has minor injuries. Long Beach Animal Care Services was called to pick up the dog. Former House Speaker Nancy Pelosi's husband, Paul, is being investigated for a hit-and-run crash in Northern California.
3: The Napa County Sheriff says 86-year-old Paul Pelosi is not suspected of DUI and was not arrested after allegedly hitting a parked car on Friday. Deputies say Pelosi was driving a brown convertible that was pulled over by the California Highway Patrol a short distance away. The local sheriff's office says Pelosi admitted to hitting something but said he did not know what he had hit, so he kept driving. Pelosi was sentenced to 5 days in jail and 3 years probation after pleading guilty to DUI in connection with a 2022 crash in Oakville.
2: The FAA is proposing to end a decades-old ban on supersonic flights over land.
5: If that happens, three-hour flights from L.A. to New York could become a reality. The FAA is proposing that supersonic aircraft be allowed to operate over U.S. land if they can prevent sonic booms from reaching the ground. The FAA says it would still need to develop takeoff, landing, and operational noise standards before passenger service could begin. Public comments are being accepted on the proposal, and the FAA hopes to finalize the rule by mid-2027. Eileen Gonzalez, KFI News.
2: Southland weather from KFI, sunny skies, highs in the low 70s at the beaches, 70s to mid-80s for Metro LA and Inland OC, 90s in the valleys in IE, windy with highs in the 80s to mid-90s for the Antelope Valley. About the same for tomorrow, maybe a couple degrees warmer for inland areas, and then hotter on Wednesday with highs in the 80s to low 90s. We have a heat advisory that goes into effect tomorrow at 10 a.m. and lasts through Thursday. It's 68 in Aliso Viejo, 71 in Buena Park, and we've got a crash in Cerritos slowing you down on the 91.
6: Eastbound side of the 91 freeway, right before Carmenita, the crash is in the carpool lane and traffic stopped up all the way back from Norwalk Boulevard. Car and a pickup truck there. There were some injuries as well. South LA, a crash. 110 freeway southbound, right before Martin Luther King Jr. Boulevard. The left express lane is blocked. I'm seeing a whole lot of slowing on the westbound side of the 10 in Monterey Park. Starting at about New Avenue, you're

0: creeping and crawling over to the 710, and then it just magically opens up. There might be something there, although nothing's listed yet, but definitely some very heavy traffic there. And don't forget, we've got PCH still completely shut down north of Malibu. That's right there at Paradise Cove. Bad crash involving a car that knocked over a power pole across the roadway. And yeah, it's very slow on both sides. People are finding out at the last second they can't get through and then turning around. With Southern California's most accurate traffic reports, I'm Will Cole Schreiber.
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7: What's shaking, fellow sports fans? It's Andy West. Let's take a look back on this day in sports history, July 6th. We'll start off today in 1933, where the first Major League Baseball All-Star Game was played at Comiskey Park in Chicago. The American League, managed by Connie Mack, defeated the National League, managed by John McGraw, 4-2 on Babe Ruth's two-run home run. Today in 1957, Althea Gibson made history at the All England Club by becoming the first black athlete to win a Wimbledon singles title. And staying at Wimbledon, today in 2014, Novak Djokovic wins his second Wimbledon title and denies Roger Federer his record 8th by holding off the Swiss star in 5 sets. Djokovic wastes a 5-2 lead in the 4th set but holds on for a 6-7, 6-4, 7-6, 5-7, 6-4 victory.
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0: 640, live everywhere on the iHeartRadio app. A bunch of stuff going on. President Trump is going to be headed to Turkey for the NATO meetings this week. I believe they start tomorrow. While that's been going on, explosions have hit the capital city of Kyiv once again on the eve of this NATO summit. Zelensky, President Zelensky of Ukraine, is expected to go to this NATO summit. But he wrote in a social media post that 12 people were killed in this latest Russian attack, 64 others wounded. Authorities, by the way, in Turkey have been cracking down on public life. You may have seen the headline from last week. They've arrested more than 200 people during raids across Ankara, Turkey in the last month, jailing a comedian who makes fun of the Turkish government, blocking a cruise ship that was carrying gay passengers from docking in the capital. So they are they're doing what they believe is needed to clean up the streets there in Ankara, Turkey.
1: It's being called the game of their lives tonight. U.S. men's team won its group in the World Cup, exceeded the number of games it won in a single tournament. Team beat a European opponent for the first time in at least this group's time together. Now, a new challenge. This is a Belgium team that is stacked with talent and experience at the highest level. The resume, well known. What can we expect from Team USA?
0: Well, this is probably one of the most watched matches of the entire tournament up to this point. Not just because of the fact that it is a round of 16, but also because of this red card controversy. Full Balogun is the striker for the United States and has been spectacular, but got a red card in that game against Bosnia-Herzegovina, which means he's kicked out of the game and suspended for the next game. Until Big Daddy sees what's going on and decides to place a phone call.
2: So I saw the play, and I'm a person that loves sports and was a good athlete.
0: Good athlete.
2: And I understand sports really well. Really well.
0: Really well.
2: And that wasn't a foul. That wasn't even an infraction. That was two guys running full speed that happened to crash into each other. You can't take your foot and properly place it on somebody else's foot when you're going, no, these were two great athletes that got tangled up.
0: Now, he says he was only asking for a review. There is no appeal process for a red card in FIFA.
1: Right, but as I understand it, FIFA took a look at its own rule books and found that, thankfully, to whatever financial contribution the president made, found that that play should not have even qualified for the review that resulted in the red card. There are a couple of things that have to happen in the protocol for it to be reviewed to then get that red card, and it did not meet those two things in the protocol.
0: It was a surprise. I mean, there was a similar, what didn't end up in a red card, but there was a similar event last night in that Mexico-England game where Harry Kane was trying to kick the ball, and he actually accidentally kicked the guy's leg up that was just above his, and since he never actually made contact with the ball, he gets a yellow card. The guy wasn't hurt. It wasn't a big deal. It was, and they, in the moment, neither one of those guys thought it was worthy of a yellow card. But after a review, they go back and change it. Here's the other part about this. The Belgians are pissed, obviously, because they wanted the opportunity to play without Balogun on the field for the United States. That makes perfect sense. But they what do they do then? What they asked for FIFA for, what they asked for from FIFA was just a, hey, could you explain how, according to your rules, this is supposed to work? And what FIFA said was, well, we'll turn this into an appeal, so why don't you give us written arguments about why the guy should not be on the field? They're due at 8 a.m. Eastern time this morning. So I don't know what the plan is going forward.
1: The good news is that Belgium showed cracks against Senegal. They had to go 120 minutes that they were losing until the 89th minute, Belgium was. They dug deep. They found that game winner at the end. But those legs are tired. They were gassed. And the Americans avoided that in their round 32 match. So they've got fresher stems.
0: Fresher stems.
1: That's right. I just made that up. How does it sound?
0: I like it. It's good.
1: I'm working on this whole soccer lexicon in my head. And that's what I've got so far.
0: What did you learn from the Spanish broadcast last night?
1: Passion.
0: La Pelota.
1: See?
0: See? That's about all I would
1: say.
0: Yeah. And goal. That's how you say goal.
3: Goal.
0: In Spanish. So, Take Me Home, Country Roads has been the anthem now for the Team USA, right?
1: We want to know what you would choose. What would you like to see stadiums erupt in song with? West Virginia. I like this. I don't know.
0: It's easy to sing. It's easy to get excited about.
1: It doesn't make a hell of a lot of sense, but I like it for that reason as well. Life is over. I get it when West Virginia took it up. You know what I mean? Like back in the day.
0: Makes sense.
1: I don't really get it when I hear it in like Mexico City or what have you. But
0: when you heard it in the... in the men's college World Series, probably didn't make all.
1: I think that's the first time I heard it at a football game, American football game.
4: No,
1: was in Mexico.
4: You heard it at Super Bowl. Remember, Rocket Mortgage did that whole sing along thing during Super Bowl a couple years ago.
1: No, I know, but I'm talking.
4: Oh,
1: about,
4: you're talking about football, the other football.
1: American football. When I heard it in Mexico City, I thought, "Huh, here we are in a foreign country, and they're singing Country Roads." It's the first time I had heard a stadium erupt in that and it not be in America.
0: It's everywhere now. In the Braves game on Friday night, I'm going to play for you.
1: Oh, really?
0: The organ player plays a couple of notes of the melody.
1: And everyone
0: goes
1: nuts.
0: The crowd goes nuts and sings along.

0: awesome.
1: Now, this is during an at-bat.
2: Olsen heard Country Roads and he hit it a country mile.
1: Oh, Matt Olsen hits a home run.
0: Oh, my God. No way.
1: Absolutely.
0: That's so cool. I didn't know how that story was going to end.
1: It was really great.
0: Oh, that's awesome.
1: Perfect timing.
0: Oh, I love it that. And what a great call.
1: Yeah.
0: That was very cool.
1: All right. Gary and Shannon will continue, of course. If you miss any part of our show, you can always go back and check out the podcast, because at the end of every show, we post it as the podcast. Wherever you find podcasts, just go and type in Gary and Shannon. You'll see our pictures. 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Keep us in the top 100.
0: We need to talk about the podcast, by the way. 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
3: What stuff?
0: Well, some of the content that gets in there.
1: You do know it's you are the much. You say the things that go in there.
0: I know.
1: Oh, okay. Just making sure. Gary and Shannon will continue. Amy's live in the KFI 24-hour newsroom.
4: Here's the latest. More than a million babies now qualify for a $1,000 one-time contribution now that Trump accounts are active. The Stars and Stripes leading scorer will be back on the pitch now that his suspension by FIFA has been suspended. And parking fees for World Cup matches could just break the bank. Those stories and more coming up at the top of the hour. We'll check and see what's slowing you down on the 605 next.
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4: Sunny skies, warm temperatures, highs in the low 70s at the beaches, 80s and 90s inland. This report brought to you by Albertsons and Vons. From your Toyota Dealers Traffic Center, we make it easy. There's a crash in Norwalk on the 605.
6: Northbound 605, just past Firestone Boulevard. That crash takes up the three right lanes. Motorcycle and a rental truck. They've had to call for a flatbed tow for the motorcycle. So that's what's going on there. And traffic backed up from Norwalk Boulevard on that. Or actually, traffic backed up for a ways as you approach that crash scene. Meanwhile, if you're headed through Cerritos on the 91 eastbound before Carmenita, we've got a crash there in the carpool lane. Still continuing that closure in Paradise Cove. Not so fun right now north of Malibu. Both sides of PCH completely shut down because of a crash and a power pole across the roadway. With Southern California's most accurate traffic reports, I'm Will Goldschreiber.
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12: I happened to be in Birmingham, England one night when this journalism student came up to me at an event.
13: It was a tsunami that hit Birmingham. Birmingham does not get national attention. It was a circus, mate. I can't even describe to you.
12: His name was Hamza Syed, and he wanted help on his first ever story about a mystery in Birmingham, his hometown, that no one had ever solved. It had begun a few years earlier, when news of a strange letter exploded in the press.
14: The letter looked to be a secret communique
13: between Islamic extremists who'd been infiltrating the city's schools in a supposed plot called Operation Trojan Horse. The letter was bizarre, unsigned, incoherent, badly Xeroxed, yet still, it sparked one of the biggest school scandals in British history. Government investigators descended on Birmingham. The country beefed up its counter-terror policy. By the time it all died down, schools were revamped, teachers lost their jobs. But what I always found suspicious about this whole affair is that this dodgy letter suggesting extremists were taking over our schools, nobody ever found out who wrote it or why. Remarkably, none of the investigators even tried. So I convinced Brian Reed over here that we should go for it.
12: Is this about to be the first radio interview you've ever done?
8: Yeah.
12: Hams and I spent years running this down.
14: I'll give you a clue. Who is the letter defending is the question you have to answer.
12: But figuring out who wrote the Trojan Horse letter, that was only the first mystery we were up against. It started to seem like officials knew more than what they were letting on. And that Hams and I were poking at something that people did not want to talk about.
13: Can you give us a bit of details about that situation?
15: No. It is particularly important that I don't.
12: From Serial Productions and the New York Times, I'm Brian Reed.
13: And I'm Hamza Syed.
12: It's The Trojan Horse Affair, a mystery in eight parts that a lot of people don't want you to hear.
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1: Good morning, Gary and Shannon.
0: Hello.
1: I think I have this correct. The American soccer player has birthright citizenship.
0: Yep.
1: So I think it's really funny that Trump intervened. His mother and father are Nigerian, and his mother was not allowed to board a plane when she was pregnant, and he was born here.
2: They saw that baby's right foot, and they were like, you're not leaving.
0: Yeah, let's keep you here for a couple.
2: We are keeping this baby. He is going to represent our land.
0: He was born to Nigerian parents who had been living in London, were visiting New York when mom was pregnant with Falaran, with the baby boy. And was so pregnant, the airline staff did not allow her to board the return flight to London. Mm-hmm. So they had to just wait it out. That's why he was born in New York and lived here for about 2 months. And now he's our star striker.
2: That's great. I love it.
0: The Taylor Swift thing is finally over. You said they invited everybody but Blake Lively.
2: That's how it felt.
0: And the number of... Do they really know all those people, or is it just once you reach a certain level of celebrity, the assumption is you're going to invite Jennifer Lopez and Tom Hanks?
2: It kind of reminded me of like my safe grad night back in the late 1900s. We had this thing when you were getting ready to graduate high school, and it was called safe grad night because they didn't want you to get drunk or high and get in the car and kill yourselves or somebody else, because that had happened before when kids were getting ready to graduate and seniors were going nuts. And so anyway, it developed that they had this thing where they would throw you in a gym and they'd keep you there all night long. And there would be different things to do. There'd be face painting, and my safe grad night had like a psychic and different foods. And like, you know, you would bake different stuff. So it's like a bake sale there, but they also had normal food and pizza and just games. And there was something to do. And you would be in there from like 8 p.m. to like 6 in the morning, and they'd keep you up and you'd be up all night. And that's what this reminded me of, which was my version of hell, to be stuck somewhere, stay up all night and be stuck somewhere and have different activities forever. Like when I was 17, I was like, oh, my God. And now as an adult, it's even more so like, oh, my God, this thing goes on all night. They seem to have games, because I read that they gave away Cartier watches to the game winners.
0: Yeah.
2: They had, you know, different sort of food trucks pull up. They had dessert trucks, donut trucks. I mean, they had everything at this thing. They had this indoor seating arrangement where you saw the engagement photos of them in like a garden, right? Those have been everywhere. It seems like that was the theme of the wedding, where they turned Madison Square Garden into, at least in part, this garden where people who went said they'd be sitting there in the ceremony seats, and you felt like you were in a garden, and you felt like it was an intimate wedding, despite there being 1,000 people there, or what have you, or whatever the number ended up being, that it didn't feel like it was a big place. It felt like this very intimate garden setting, no matter where you were seated, which seems to be just a feat, a designing feat. And I know we'll get all of the details long-windedly so throughout the days and weeks and years to follow, but it sounds like they wanted every star there except Blake Lively, and they wanted all the activities and everyone to be comfortable and happy and realize it was the best night of their lives, and everybody who showed up there. And all of the receipts show that everyone had the best night of their lives.
0: Adam Sandler was the officiant.
2: Yeah.
0: And he's getting a lot of credit for whatever he said.
2: Well, he's great.
0: They also had Austin Swift, Taylor's brother, was the man of honor.
2: Right.
0: And that Jason Kelsey was best man.
2: Yes.
0: Good for them.
2: Who are you to judge?
0: I'm not. And that's why I say good for them. Listen, but can we be done with it? I mean, I mean, we've talked about it, because I'm a little bit fascinated by the fact that we're a little bit fascinated by it. There's something to be said about it.
2: Why do the royals sell all the magazines? Put the royals on the magazine, it flies off the shelves at the pavilions before it's looted. It's the same thing with them. They're our version of the royals. We do this to celebrity couples from time to time, sometimes political couples.
0: And there is some sport in the poo-pooing of it as well.
2: There's sport in the poo-pooing, and there's also sport in the how much does that cost? Some yes. figures say it was $20 million. I don't even know if anyone's keeping track.
0: Well, $20 million on top of the money that they made a big deal out of giving to charity the week before the wedding as well.
2: $26 million to charity. So, but good for them. I want nothing but happiness. However, could you imagine what the album would sound like if he gets caught cheating on her? Oh boy. Hell hath no fury.
3: Hey, good morning, guys. A belated happy 4th. You said you're going to do the happy songs, so yeah. I have no idea. But one song that's got to be on there is Wouldn't It Be Nice by the Beach Boys. Oh. I don't know anybody who doesn't smile when they hear that.
2: It is not, but there is a Beach Boys song on the top 3.
0: Really?
4: Wouldn't

0: So they're underage? Is that some of these song lyrics when we get back into the 60s?
1: I don't feel that way about that song because that song is not a happy in the moment song. They're looking to the future. They're not living in the present in that song.
0: That's like,
1: wouldn't it be nice if it's not nice right now, but wouldn't it be nice? To me, that's not true happiness.
0: Well, they followed it up with the, it sure is nice right now. I'm sure they did.
1: Listen, I wouldn't go to the Beach Boys for your life lessons in the lyrics hidden in Wouldn't It Be Nice. You might want to. I don't know. I don't know you. I don't know what goes on. Do you want to hear one of the songs on the top 10?
0: Yes, I do.
1: Do you want to hear the number 10?
0: Yes.
1: It is Walking on Sunshine. Here's the thing about the top 10 happiest songs. You know every single one. You know all the words. Not one obscure track, not one deep cut. The scientists behind this, the neuroscientists, said the songs that make human beings happiness are not complicated. They're not profound. They're not literary. They're not groundbreaking. They just have the right tempo, the right key, and the chorus that your body responds to before your brain even processes what's happening.
0: We're just big, dumb animals.
1: That's right.
0: Reacting to our environment.
1: Now this one, I mean, how can you not wiggle a little bit? Your shoulders are moving, right?
0: No. It's not.
1: Well, that thing's moving.
0: That's hard to contain, that one.
1: It's hard to hide that treasure.
0: All right, Gary and Shannon, we'll continue right after this.
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3: The rocket's red glare turns deadly. I'm Amy King, live in the KFI 24-hour newsroom. A woman has been killed by a fireworks explosion in Chino Hills. Police say a large amount of fireworks exploded Saturday night on D Street near 13th, setting a car on fire. Four people were taken to the hospital, including a child. One of those hurt was a woman in her 20s who died at the hospital. Two other people have serious injuries but should be okay. The child was released to their parents. This neighbor told KTLA she thinks the car that caught fire was storing fireworks.
4: I got a video from the other side, and you can see the trunk just exploded. I don't know if they had it in the vehicle, and they were doing them close to the ground, and then they got too close to the car.
3: Police say they arrested a 28-year-old man at the scene for involuntary manslaughter. After a mission of mercy, an earthquake ravaged Venezuela. Members of the L.A. County Fire Department's International Urban Search and Rescue Team will be welcomed home later today. The team was deployed on June 25th to assist in search operations following those back-to-back 7-plus earthquakes that have devastated the country's central region. They are scheduled to fly in tonight. Glendale is starting to take applications for a rental assistance program aimed at helping financially strapped renters avoid eviction. The program is focused on people who have lost a job, have unexpected medical expenses, and other housing-related hardships within the past year. In emergency situations, assistance may cover up to 6 months of rent and utilities per household. The application period will remain open through July 20th. Trump accounts are now active. They went live on the 4th of July.
5: Trump accounts are about giving every American child a stake in America's future.
3: President Trump says more than 500,000 babies got a $1,000 a seed money gift over the holiday.
5: And millions more will be getting additional contributions from generous donors.
3: Parents and grandparents can enroll their kids, but only those born during Trump's second term can get the initial $1,000 contribution. Children can access the money when they turn 18, or they can keep it in the bank and let it grow. The program has faced criticism for failing to address kids' immediate needs and for potentially widening a wealth gap. The Belgian Soccer Federation is demanding an explanation from FIFA about its decision to let U.S. forward Flo Balogun play in tonight's World Cup game between the U.S. and Belgium. Despite getting a red card, Balogun received the card and a one-game suspension in the Americans' win over Bosnia and Herzegovina. President Trump called FIFA's president after the match and asked FIFA to review the penalty. Trump later thanked FIFA on social media for what he called the reversal of a great injustice. Speaking of injustice, if you're heading to the World Cup quarterfinal match at SoFi this week, prepare to pay big if you want to park in or anywhere near the stadium.
6: In Southern California, there's already been a lot of outrage over the price of official parking at SoFi Stadium for World Cup matches. You can't get anything at the stadium right now for under $300. But that's cheap compared to one private lot Fox 11 found charging $676 for a spot half a mile away. The cheapest ticket for the game, by the way, on StubHub is $3,300. Jason Nathanson, KFI News.
3: We'll check and see what's slowing you down on the 215 next.
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1: DRE number 01961658, Providence Realty, DRE number 01915212.
3: Southland weather from KFI, sunny with highs in the low 70s at the beaches, 70s to mid 80s for Metro LA and Inland OC, mid 80s to mid 90s in the valleys, low to upper 90s in the Inland Empire, 80s to mid 90s and windy in the high desert. Tomorrow's going to look a lot like today, a couple degrees warmer probably for inland areas. It's 74 in Orange, 66 in Manhattan Beach, 72 in Mission Viejo, and 73 in Cerritos. 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The Dow is trading up 20 points, the NASDAQ's up 323, and the S&P 500 is trading up 54. There's a work zone in DeVore on the 215.
8: Yeah, it's kind of an unpleasant surprise for you. Southbound side of the 215, right there at Palm Avenue, we've got one lane taken away for Caltrans roadwork. They're doing some guardrail repairs. Traffic is slow back from the 15 freeway in that area. Very slow there, southbound. If you are headed through Pasadena, 210 freeway, westbound right there at Sierra Madre, we have pothole repairs underway there. They're running a traffic break. Traffic stopped from Rosemead Boulevard on that westbound 210, so that's a sudden slowdown for you. Also seeing a sudden slowdown, say that three times, on the eastbound side of the 60, approaching the 10 freeway in Beaumont. Looks like Caltrans has closed a lane there due to some bridge work until 3 o'clock this afternoon, and traffic is at a standstill approaching that Moreno Valley interchange. And we've got some slow traffic, or non-existent traffic, I should say, north of Malibu. Still complete closure there on Pacific Coast Highway at, looks like, Paradise Cove. Well, it does look like they've opened the southbound lanes, so now the northbound lanes are still stuck there, just a little bit north of Sunset Boulevard up towards Paradise Cove. This is going to be just a complete closure there because of a pull down in the roadway. With Southern California's most accurate traffic reports, I'm Will Cole Schreiber.
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0: Live everywhere on the iHeartRadio app. We're taking a couple suggestions. One, your happiest songs. And we'll go through a list of some of the scientifically proven to be happiest songs, at least in the English language, probably. But also, if Country Roads is not your thing, by John Denver, when the United States has been winning these soccer matches, what do you think should be played?
1: I think the song that should be played for the soccer game should be Living in America by James Brown.
2: I like it, but it's kind of hard for the whole stadium to get together in song. Because all you're going to say is Living in America, and it doesn't build.
0: That's the only part anybody knows.
2: Yeah.
0: I was watching this video during the break just a second ago, and it's funny because the beginning of this is just a tribute to American infrastructure.
2: Oh, it is. Yeah.
0: It's funny because it's just a list of things that we've done well in the United States. Super highways, coast to coast, easy to get anywhere. The Transcontinental Railroad. Just slide behind the wheel, and how does it feel? It talks about being free and everything, but I thought that was funny.
2: That is very funny.
0: Being a tribute to American infrastructure. This just in.
3: This just in.
4: A lot of people want to know what happened.
5: That just happened.
0: FIFA has officially rejected Belgium's attempts to overturn Paul Balogun's World Cup suspension.
2: So Belgium doesn't have that Trump money.
0: They ain't got that Trump
2: Belgium's
0: money.
2: Belgium's the poorer kid in class, and we're richer. And we paid our way out of this trouble.
0: So our star striker will be on the pitch tonight when USA takes on Belgium up in Seattle for our round of 16 match.
2: I love this story because animals are attacking, and this kind of reminds me of what happened at your home. Do we have the animal sounds?
0: Oh.
2: Elmer, this is a hard ask. We haven't played it in a long time. But we used to have this sounder with different animals in it, like for when animals attack.
6: Thanks.
2: Jump, jump.
0: Oh, look at that.
2: Oh.
6: Wild animals.
2: Where'd you find
6: here?
2: That? It's under the couch. That is a big bird.
7: I'm not an animal.
8: I walked these woods since I was knee high to a duck. I've never seen anything wild about tomcat.
6: I know. Makes it so hard to believe, but I still say fangs.
2: I was under there with old Cheez-It crumbs. Yes. That is a big beaver. Oh, a beaver. I remember that one.
0: Commercial pilot.
2: That was AI. You got to stop doing that.
0: That was not AI, just so everybody's aware.
2: A commercial pilot from California woke up in the middle of the night in his hotel room in Denver. What did he wake up to? It was a swarm of bats.
0: Now, first of all, the question is, yes, the bat did bite his foot, and yes, he did have to undergo very expensive and lengthy rabies treatment. How did the bats get into the room? According to this lawsuit, staff did not adequately repair an opening below the room's air conditioning unit through which the bats appeared to enter, forcing the pilot to try to stuff the hole with a towel.
2: Apparently, they refused to provide the pilot with a new room after he found the bats. Could you imagine that? You call down to the front desk. You're like, yeah,
0: here's
2: I don't like to do this, but I need to switch rooms.
0: And trust me, I'm not that guy.
2: My foot is bleeding from the bats that just swarmed my room.
0: I found a hole and I had to shove a towel into it. And still the bats, they came and tried to eat me.
2: His medical expenses, he says, were $102,000. That's weird. You would think the pilots union would have better coverage than that. Pain and suffering, of course. He's a married father of one. He lives in Anaheim. Thankfully, he did not contract rabies.
0: He woke up, man, he woke up to a commotion at about 2:30 or 3 in the morning and realized there were multiple bats, he couldn't tell how many, flying around his room. So he calls the hotel, calls the desk, they work to remove the bats, but they did not give him a new room because it was in the middle of the night.
2: Here's what I don't understand, and this is what I would argue in court if I was arguing for Sheridan. He went back to sleep.
0: Yeah.
2: You don't go back to sleep if you're traumatized and you were legitimately eaten by a bat on your foot. You're down at the front desk. You're making sure everybody is awake in that hotel. I mean, in terms of the people who can help you get into a room with no bats. You're not going, oh, there's no, there's not another room. Okay, I guess I'll just plug this hole and go to sleep.
0: Dude,
2: then and I drift tell you off what, to slumber.
0: You go back in that little room back there behind the office and you grab me a pillow. I'm sleeping on your couch out here.
2: So sleep in the front room. Yeah.
0: When people walk in and they go, why is that guy sleeping on the couch? You can explain to them because his bats, because his room is infested with bats. Yeah. But you're in room 1422. It's right up the elevator. Oh, No. If there's bats in this place, I am not staying in this hotel. Yeah. Oh, well, there's not bats in the place, but there's bats in his room.
2: Yeah, I agree with you. That doesn't make any sense.
0: They did capture the bat, and it did test negative.
2: Here's but the you don't other wait for that. Problem
0: you get your rabies treatment.
2: With the lawsuit. Mm-hmm. He did not even discover the bite mark on his foot until he flew back to Anaheim. And was like, oh, what's that?
0: So that's what they told me, and by the internet, when I had bats in my house. Again, not bats. I had a bat on multiple occasions. That if you...
2: Well, it was also your own damn fault.
0: 100%. But if you touch the bat with your bare hands, you wouldn't necessarily feel it bite you.
2: Oh.
0: That's what they told me.
2: Really?
0: So get thick gardening gloves or whatever you have.
2: Is that how your hands got all mangled like that?
0: Yes. From the dogs. From the bats.
2: Yeah. Interesting.
0: Yeah.
2: I've wondered that for a while.
0: Yeah. The other story was a woman from California, grew up in Sacramento on a hike with her boyfriend in Little Big Econ State Forest, mm-hmm. which is a park near Orlando. Right along the Econlocahatchee River. She was swimming in about 3 feet of water when she was grabbed by an alligator.
2: Oh, she's a dumbass.
0: And they took both her arms and eventually her
2: all
0: life.
2: All over her.
0: Yeah.
2: Yeah. So, you don't, guys, don't go swimming in 3 feet of water in Florida. Okay? Okay. When we come back.
0: Isn't you voice of reason?
2: I mean, come on. You don't have to be a bright mind to come up with that life lesson.
0: Firefighting from space. We'll talk about that. Don't forget, let us know what songs you want to hear after the United States
2: wins. Do you want to hear number 9 on the list?
0: Number 9 on
2: I should give you the list so that you could have the music ready to go.
0: Wow, that would be.
2: Gloria Gaynor, baby. I Will Survive.
0: That's considered a happy song, huh?
2: Yes.
0: Sounds to me like it's a torture song.
2: I can't wait till Taylor samples it in her Travis Cheated on Me and We're Getting a Divorce album.
0: A Travorce? Get it? Yeah, you know it. You can use it. You can use it. Ooh, Taylor, call me.
2: That is good. Oh, my gosh. Just sampling a little bit of it.
4: But then I spent so many nights thinking how you did me wrong. And I grew strong. Mm.

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2: Here's the latest. Police have arrested more than 400 people after 4th of July celebrations got too rowdy on the Balboa Peninsula. The husband of former Speaker Nancy Pelosi is being investigated for a hit and run in Northern California. And LA City and county leaders are demanding faster cleanup at the damaged warehouse in Boyle Heights that burned for 8 days. Sunny skies, highs in the 70s, all the way up to the mid-90s, and even warmer tomorrow. 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Not easy if you're headed through Malibu. We've got a closure on PCH.
3: Yeah, just to clarify, both sides are still fully closed. We had reports that possibly one side was open, but nope, north and southbound completely shut down. This is going to be just south of Canaan Doom Road there at Paradise Cove, where we had a bad crash earlier this morning, knocked down some utility poles, and traffic stopped both directions. So if you've got to get to the other side of that closure, you've got to take Canaan Doom over the hill to the 101 and then head around that way. Same goes if you're heading northbound on PCH. You've got to take Malibu Canyon up to the north, to the 101, and then make your way back down. You could use Canaan Doom Road to get back down. At any rate, we've got some problems as well in Alhambra. It's road construction, 10 westbound from Fremont Avenue out to the 710. The carpool lane's blocked. And in the Cajon Pass, a new crash there. I-15 southbound approaching Highway 138. It's in the center divide. With Southern California's most accurate traffic reports, I'm Will Kohlschreiber.
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11: Hundreds of invited guests turned out for Friday's gala event at New York's Madison Square Garden. Celebrity guests included Selena Gomez, Bradley Cooper, and NFL Commissioner Roger Goodell. Emily Akeda was outside the garden as guests streamed in.
12: Guests signed NDAs included on electronic invitations that merely told them to be in New York from Thursday to Saturday, according to a source invited. But even the heavy security presence surrounding the American royal nuptials leaning in to the fun.
13: I knew you were trouble. I knew it.
11: Music icons Stevie Nicks and Tim McGraw were scheduled to perform at the wedding reception, which lasted until the early morning hours. I'm Lisa Taylor.
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14: All proceeds from the shirt will be given to Hogar Bambi, a charity that helps the orphaned and abandoned children in Venezuela. On June 24th, two massive earthquakes hit Venezuela, just 40 seconds apart, killing over 2,000 people and injuring over 11,000. The special Rush t-shirt can be purchased on HelloMerch.com. I'm Mark Mayfield.
9: And that's entertainment. I'm Daria Albinger.
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0: 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And, talk about it from time to time about how we think we know what's going to make us happy, and we are wrong.
1: Yeah, we're like, to go back to the common theme of this show, we're just big dumb animals. And very, very rarely do we know what's really good for us.
0: Somebody wrote a comment on our social media over the weekend, and I don't remember what it was, but it was something to the effect of, you guys talk really well about things I never want to hear about.
1: That's the new log line for the show, perhaps.
0: Yeah, or things like I never thought I would want to hear or that nobody is asking for. You guys talk well about it.
2: Hi, Gary and Shannon.
1: Hey.
2: This is Stephanie in Columbus, Ohio.
1: Hey, Steph.
2: And being in Ohio, West Virginia is a gorgeous state.
1: I bet.
2: People don't realize just how beautiful it is. But if there were to be another song instead of Country Roads, I would like Blue Sky by the Allman Brothers. Thanks.

0: Okay, there's a couple. I feel like there's some criteria that need to be met if you're going to do this as the theme for the win.
1: It's got to have more build. It's got to have more tempo. People got to know the lyrics. The lyrics got to be simpler.
0: The key is the lyrics.
1: Yeah.
0: I mean, the idea that I played for you earlier in Atlanta when at the Braves game, the organ player plays about 8 notes, and then everyone in the stadium picks up the song because they know the lyrics.
1: Right.
0: This is going to be a tougher sell.
1: It is.
0: But you can let us know. Leave us a message on the TalkBack feature. When you're listening on the app, it's a little red button with a white microphone, and you can leave us your suggestion about what the song should be.
1: El Nino. Wait, we don't have the thing?
0: No, I was busy with other stuff.
1: You're supposed to do everything all the time correctly.
0: Okay.
1: El Nino. See, I can't do it. You want me to just do that?
0: I'll work on it.
1: Yeah.
0: You just move on and... see what I can do.
1: El Nino is brewing, guys, and they're saying that we're going to be in uncharted territory. Extreme heat smothering the eastern U.S. over the July 4th weekend and Europe. By the way, it was so temperate here. It was so nice.
0: Particularly moist on Saturday.
1: It was sticky.
0: For us, and you know, anybody outside of California, when I say it was particularly humid, it was probably about 65% humidity.
1: Anyway, the
2: El Nino
1: is strengthening. That wasn't the one I was thinking of.
0: Oh my God.
1: I think the one I was thinking was El Chapo, and then with the chords. Yeah, that's it.
0: So if you're not watching on TV, Shannon literally put her papers down on the desk in front of her and did a little with her fingers to show me what she meant. And the problem is, I knew exactly what she meant. She meant this.
1: Oh my God. Between June of last year and this April, global average surface temps were about 1.8 to 2.7 degrees above pre-industrial revolution levels. What does that mean? It means that there's a

0: Again, it starts out a little sad.
1: Yeah. But I could definitely hear this in a stadium, right? I mean, not to combine the two song conversations, but...
0: No, I do. I actually think you might be onto something there. Yeah. That there may be some crossover in the list of happy songs and the ones that should be played.
1: Let's all sing the chorus together right here. Everybody.

0: Okay.
1: You get the gist.
0: Gary and Shannon will continue.
1: I couldn't hear your laughter under the sound of the wet blanket. Mark Ronner has the news.
2: Wow. More than 400 people have been arrested during a chaotic 4th of July in Newport Beach.
3: It was just nuts. It was madness.
4: Fights, explosives.
5: Newport Beach residents Gina and Joshua James Bursiaga describing the wild 4th of July they witnessed from their beach house.
4: We saw them riot and pillage pavilions.
5: Police say it was a TikTok takeover. Hordes of mostly older teens and young adults got rowdy on the beach, and when that was cleared, they headed into the streets.
3: They were shooting off the fireworks, throwing them at the cops.
5: One officer was hit by a mortar, but is said to be okay. 44 other people were taken to the hospital. Jason Nathanson, KFI News.
2: Trouble continues for the cleanup of that cold storage warehouse damaged in the 8-day fire in Boyle Heights. L.A. Mayor Bass, County Supervisor Hilda Solis, and Councilwoman Isabel Jurado are demanding faster action from Lineage Logistics after cleanup work was delayed last week by a dispute over preserving evidence. Lineage says the company that owns the rooftop solar panels halted planned demolition, while city leaders insist there's no reason to delay removing the millions of pounds of rotting food, creating odors and health concerns for residents. The Belgian Soccer Federation is demanding an explanation from FIFA about a decision to reverse the red card suspension of U.S. forward Falaron Balogun. He received the red card during the Americans' win over Bosnia and Herzegovina. President Trump called FIFA President Gianni Infantino after the match and asked the association to review the penalty.
6: I didn't tell him what to do. I can't tell him what to do, but... And I don't believe he made the decision. I think it was a committee that made the decision. And they made the right decision because, number one, it wasn't a foul.
2: The U.S. and Belgium play tonight in Seattle. The game starts at 5 p.m. Southland weather from KFI. Sunny today with highs in the low to mid 80s, low 70s at the beaches, 90 in the valleys and IE. Cloudy tonight, lows in the low to mid 60s. Then we're looking at sun and mid 80s all this week. Right now it is 74 in La Palma, 75 in Yorba Linda, and it's looking slow on the 10 in Monterey Park.
7: Yes, very slow as you head westbound there. Getting away from Garfield, you're going to see brake lights over to about the 710. We may have Caltrans doing some work there as well, right at that 10-710 interchange. So that could be the reason for some of that slow traffic. Definitely some slow traffic as you head eastbound on the 60. If you are headed towards the Beaumont area out there, looks like one lane is shut down there. They're doing some bridge work until 3, and traffic backed up literally for a couple of miles on the eastbound side of the 60. So if you're going to do the low desert getaway trip this morning for some reason, use the 10. It's going to save you some time. The southbound side of the 215, we've also got guardrail repair going on there in DeVore. Right there at Palm Avenue, one lane shut down, and traffic is very slow all the way back from the 15 interchange. And yes, we do have both sides of PCH still shut down just north of Malibu. Bad crash involving a downed power pole with Southern California's most accurate traffic reports. I'm Will Kohlschreiber.
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11: France won a hotly contested weekend match, 1-0 over Paraguay Saturday, advancing to the quarterfinals with star Kylian Mbappe scoring his 19th career World Cup goal.
12: Mbappe scores! France finally in front!
11: France meets Morocco on Thursday. Meanwhile, tonight, all

0: goes on forever, though.
1: It does.
0: That's a very long song.
1: It does.
0: Paul Pelosi back in the news, ladies and gentlemen.
1: What are we doing? He's 86 years old. You shouldn't be driving around, sir.
0: Husband of former House Speaker Nancy Pelosi could face prosecution for a hit and run. The sheriff's office in Napa County said he crashed his brown convertible Friday afternoon into an unoccupied parked vehicle.
1: He waited around a while there in Yountville and then took off.
0: Briefly stopped.
1: I want to say, when I say waited around a while, I mean like 90 seconds, if that.
0: Pelosi allegedly acknowledged that he hit something when the sheriff's deputies did finally find him, but said he was unsure about what he hit, so he continued driving.
1: Well, what are you going to say? Yeah, I took off. I hit something and I got out of there.
0: Is that a defense? I don't know what it was.
1: Yes, I don't know. That's not my cocaine, even though, but ma'am, it's in your butt. Yeah, but it's not mine.
0: It's not my butt. Sheriff said that he was tested and did not have alcohol in his system.
1: No.
0: He had 86 in his system.
1: Yeah, exactly. Exactly. You don't need to have alcohol. Somebody said that to me. I think it was my husband who said, well, is it a drunk driving thing? He doesn't need to be drinking. He is 86.
0: Jordan Henderson. This was a weird thing following up from last night's World Cup, Mexico-England, where England beat Mexico. Jordan Henderson was a substitute yesterday on England's team. And at one point, he got a yellow card without ever actually being on the field. He was yelling something at one of the referees and got a yellow card while standing on the sideline. But he is out of the World Cup because after they celebrated their victory last night over Mexico, he slipped while climbing over the advertising boards during the celebration and strained his wrist. So he is out of the competition. Spain, Portugal at noon today. They're in Dallas. And, of course, Belgium, United States, 5 p.m. in Seattle tonight.
2: The U.S. men's team should play something from Johnny Cash or Willie Nelson. Can't really think of something catchy, though.
0: On the Road Again. That would make sense from Willie Nelson, right?
1: Mm-hmm.
0: This is the only one I thought of for Johnny Cash. But, again, lyrics are going to be the stumbling block for this one.
3: He asked me if I'd seen a road with so much dust and sand, and I said, listen, I've traveled
0: but it's got that
3: every
0: build.
3: Road in this here land.
0: That's got the build.
3: I've been everywhere, man.
1: I think it's got to be Ring of Fire or I Walk the Line if you were going to pick. But I don't see Johnny Cash as being an anthem guy. No.
4: Buffalo, Toronto, Winslow, Sarasota, Wichita.
1: No. P.S.
0: Why does he win?
1: Read a great biography on Johnny Cash. I believe it was called
0: The Man in Black.
1: Either that or Walk the Line.
0: Oh.
1: It was a handful of years ago.
0: Well, Walk the Line was the movie, wasn't it?
1: But it was, it was a great book. It wasn't an autobiography. I got to figure out the name of it. But anyway. That's neither here nor there. There is a Yale psychology professor. Her name is Lori Santos. And she teaches a course called Psychology and the Good Life. It became the most popular class on Yale's campus when she first offered it in 2018. Now nearly one in four students enroll in this. She says it's a sign of how many young people are searching for research-backed strategies on how to help them feel better. There's been new research done. Lori doesn't have anything to do with it. And it uses data from the U.S. Census Bureau's American Time Use Survey. And it has found that having more leisure time doesn't necessarily make people more likely to rate their day as happy. It's that like balanced day that you would think about, an hour or two of socializing, physical exercise, working. It's one of those things where it's like, if you're just eating ice cream, what's the ice cream in your day, right?
0: If everything,
1: you know, you have a little meat, you have special, a little veggie. Exactly. Exactly. It makes things sweeter, right? It's like in the Hugh Grant movie about a boy. Hugh Grant in the movie, or the book if you read that, is a single well-to-do guy, and he's asked for how he accounts for his time, and he puts it into units. I do 2 units of exercise. I do a unit of reading. I do 2 units of a walk around the block. I do. And when you think about that, that's really the most balanced. You're checking all the boxes in your head or in your body for happiness.
0: It's like Weight Watchers for happiness. Isn't there the one where you count points?
1: I don't think anything about Weight Watchers sounds happy. We do not advertise for Weight Watchers. Shocker.
0: No, that's true.
1: But, you know, I mean, it's like it's filling all your tanks, right? Just having leisure time where you think that's going to make me happy. Just sitting on my ass all day doing nothing, that's going to make me happy. That does not make you happy, according to science.
0: Well, she also has a list of just a couple of quick tweaks that can be made. So we'll talk about that when we come back as well. How to make sure that your leisure is making you happy.
1: Gary and Shannon will return. Mark Ronner is in the KFI 24-hour newsroom.
5: And not singing to Bon Jovi. Here's the latest. A deadly explosion in Chino, a National Guard shooting in Memphis, and layoffs at Microsoft. Those stories and more coming at the top of the hour. And we'll look at a road closure after this.
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5: SoCal weather, sunny today, highs in the low to mid 80s, low 70s at the beaches, 90 in the valleys in IE, cloudy tonight with lows in the low to mid 60s. 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We make it easy. We got a road closure on PCH north of Malibu.
6: Full closure continues there on PCH. I just saw a live shot of this thing, and it's still fully shut down both sides of the Coast Highway there because of a crash involving a downed power pole, and they're working on the lines there. So maybe this will be open shortly, but both sides are currently closed. This is right there at Paradise Cove. If you've got to get between the beach area and basically the rest of the world, you're looking at Malibu Canyon to the south and then Canaan Doom Road to the north. Both of those good options to get around that. And not a lot of traffic right now on those roadways through the canyon. So that's good news. In the Glen Helen area, we've got 15 northbound past Glen Helen Parkway, a stall in the center lane. Really a lot of delays still coming through DeVore on the southbound 215 at Palm Avenue, where one lane is taken away for some guardrail repair. Traffic a bit slow back from the 15. With Southern California's most accurate traffic reports, I'm Will Kohlschreiber.
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10: The music streaming service Tidal is going to begin labeling music wholly or substantially created by using AI. Tammy Trujillo has details.
11: The company made the announcement Monday, adding that those specific songs will not be eligible for royalties. Tidal will also ban AI-generated music associated with fraudulent activity, a category that includes songs impersonating established artists in efforts to deceive listeners. The policy goes into effect July 15th.
10: Google is reportedly throttling Meta's use of Gemini AI. The Financial Times says the reduced access to Gemini is slowing down some Meta AI projects. As a result, Meta is reportedly telling its workers to ration their use of AI tokens. And Austria wants Anthropic to shake off its American restrictions and move to the EU. Austrian officials want European nations to have better access to bigger innovations, and they want to stop Washington from blocking access to advanced AI models like Mythos. Tech Report, I'm Mark Mayfield.
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12: 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But in 2012, a construction crew uncovered a big one. 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
12: 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In Mississippi, keeping secrets is as old as the soil itself. 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
3: Hi, Gary and Shannon. One of the songs that puts me in a good mood typically is Brandy, You're a Fine Girl by Looking Glass, I think it is. It's, you know, probably not relatable to the soccer thing, but yeah, it's a good happy song.
0: It's a good song.
3: Good mood song.
0: Yeah, I was just listening to that. It's a great feel-good song. And you just wonder, did she become a wife? Like, what happened with Brandy?
2: I think everybody.
0: Like, is Brandy, like, living in Laguna Woods now? Like, living on white wine spritzers and bingo? Like, what happened with her?
2: I think everybody should work at an oldies station at least once in their life.
0: I grew up, basically, in an oldies station, which was my father's car.
2: Counts.
0: And this was not an oldie.
2: Not at the time.
0: No. I mean, was she a wife? Was she a second wife? A third wife? Did she go through a bunch of men? What happened with Brandy? I think we all want to know. Do you want to know number 7 on the list of the top 10 happiest songs? That was a big sigh. It's because it's about women, huh?
2: Yes.
0: Yeah. Here it is. Girls Just Want to Have Fun.

0: just like the girls. It's okay.
1: Oh, I'm so jealous of them having so much fun.
0: You don't need to be jealous. They're all hack songs, okay?
1: Yeah,
0: it's so just funny. Get over it.
1: It is just a funny thing that these are considered the happy ones. Yeah. There is a crossover, by the way. We have found it. We're talking about this list of happy songs, but also Country Roads as sort of the anthem for the U.S. men's national team.
0: Yes.
1: There is a crossover because one of the songs that was sort of a finalist to be their anthem is on the list of the happiest songs.
0: Really?
1: We'll do that at the bottom of next hour. We'll talk about it. But we're in the midst of telling you this story.
0: Oh, I know what it is.
1: Because you got the email?
0: No.
1: Oh, okay.
0: Does it involve you?
1: Nope, not at all.
0: Your alter ego?
1: No.
0: Okay.
1: My alter ego? No.
0: Okay.
1: I don't know what that means.
0: It was only last week that
1: Happy Days?
0: That we learned about your... No.
1: Fonzie?
0: No.
1: What's my alter ego?
0: The tiger.
1: No, it's not that song. It's not that. The tiger.
0: Don't make me get her out.
1: Again, Lori Santos teaches psychology and the good life at Yale. She cites research from another person from Berkeley, which found it's hard to enjoy a happy moment if you're fixated on how happy you are. For example, she says, if you're on vacation in the perfect spot, but you're asking yourself, could this be better? Was this worth the money? And then, of course, that doesn't make the vacation feel great at all.
0: No.
1: We tend to be kind of anxious about whether we're feeling happy, and that doesn't feel good. Am I happy enough? Am I relaxing enough? I do that on vacation sometimes. Sometimes. Yeah. And I'll catch myself.
0: Sure.
1: And
0: I think that's completely normal. A lot of people do that.
1: The second problem is that we think that the perfect job or relationship or achievement makes us happier. All you have to do is change something about your situation and you'll automatically be happier.
0: You can't rely on one thing or one person or one activity or one box check to make you happy.
1: Right.
0: It really is a conglomeration of things.
1: For example, she recommends recognizing what you're feeling without adding too much meaning to it, which is just... She says, if you're on vacation and it rains and you have to change your plans, instead of being pissed off about all of it, you have no control over, just roll with the punches.
0: What is pissed off over rain going to get you? Where is that going to get you?
1: It's just going to make you bitter and no one wants to be around
0: you. It's not
1: you.
0: Like it's going to stop the rain.
1: There are people who do react very negatively to things that are completely out of their control.
0: It's unfortunate for them because it's a waste of emotion.
1: Yeah. It's one thing to be upset, like, well, I guess I'm not going to be able to go to the... whatever. I'm not going to go to the Dodger game because it's the first one that's been rained out in 24 years or whatever.
0: Right.
1: But okay, move on. So what she says is these are things that that can help you realize those leisurely times and how to sort of benefit the most. A little bit of effort or challenge is better than doing nothing. A little bit of effort.
0: Yeah.
1: So a puzzle as opposed to just... Or even reading, as opposed to just sitting and doing nothing in front of a television.
0: We are built to exude effort. It alerts our reward center in our brain, which goes back to the caveman days of having to go out and get food or what have you. A little bit of effort is going to trick our mind, or it's not even a trick. It's just going to tell our mind we've accomplished something, and that's going to make us very happy, happier than... an extra cupcake. And it's weird to think that way because you wouldn't, as humans, we don't think that way. We're like, F you, the extra cupcake, duh.
1: Cupcake.
0: But no, it's that walk around the block that's going to trigger that dopamine release in your mind.
1: So we're built for motion. That's what we are. We're also built for connection. And that's our second thing, which is pretty much everything is better with a friend. Running errands, invite a friend. Look for opportunities for small moments of those connection. Chat with the clerk in the store or somebody that you don't know.
0: Yeah.
1: Or it doesn't have to be big and awkward or long or uncomfortable or any of that stuff. My wife said something to me yesterday. I saw a friend walk by and I didn't say he was with his girlfriend. I didn't say anything. She goes, you never say anything to anybody. universe, hey. So we found some other friends, and I walked over, and an older couple that we met a couple of weeks ago, and walked up and reintroduced ourselves to them.
0: Poor Matt was stranded at an airport overnight, unable to get to us this morning, and you didn't even respond to Matt. You didn't say, like, hey, hope Matt, you get here, travel safely, like, nothing.
1: Matt.
0: It's rude, Gary.
1: Matt.
0: It's rude to not respond, yeah. Especially when people are in turmoil.
1: Matt.
2: Yes.
1: We had a good conversation this morning,
2: didn't we? I was just going to say yes. So,
0: sure.
2: So friendly this
0: but
2: morning, yes.
0: It comes across as super rude when you don't respond to that text.
2: He's just holding true to the Instagram reel about do not disturb, you know?
0: It's rude.
1: Hold on.
0: Now it's not going to mean anything because it's after the fact.
1: But when you go back and look at this conversation in a couple of years, when you try to indict me again for never having responded, I'll be like, see, it's I'm right there.
3: I mean, I didn't reply either, so.
0: Oh, yeah. I didn't see. You're not on this text that I have.
3: Oh.
1: Oh, there's that, too.
2: Panic what? Emails, ouch. Panic text, you're in the clear.
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5: Deadly explosion on the 4th. I'm Mark Rauner, live from the KFI 24-hour newsroom. Chino police have arrested a man following a deadly fireworks explosion. The powerful explosion Saturday night had residents running for cover and first responders rushing in. There were three adults with severe injuries, a child was hurt, and a car burst into flames. This man was visiting his mother at her home when he says he felt the explosion.
6: As soon as I arrived, you could see a car in shambles, debris all over across the street, everywhere.
5: One of those hurt, a woman died from her injuries. The other two adults are expected to survive. The child has been released from the hospital. The man arrested, Darian James Jr., was booked on suspicion of involuntary manslaughter. It appears heavy holiday traffic, fireworks, and robo-taxis might not be a good mix.
7: Rose Peterson left San Francisco's 4th of July fireworks show, hopped in a driverless Waymo robo-taxi, and things got a little scary. Someone was setting off fireworks in the street. Video she took shows her Waymo driving over the lit explosives.
8: Dude, our Waymo just drove into a firework.
7: And that wasn't the only issue that night. The SF fireworks exit led to hours of traffic jams, and the batteries of several Waymos died in the delays, stranding passengers and causing more traffic. Waymo says it's learning from the weekend's complications and offered Rose Peterson a free ride.
4: Jason Nathanson, KFI News.
5: Republicans in the state assembly have sent a letter to the Trump administration asking officials to deny federal approval of California's newly enacted health care premium tax. It cannot be collected until the federal government signs off on it. The assembly members from California say the tax would cost the typical family about $425 a year in higher health care premiums. They say even some Democrats have called the plan extremely problematic. Several people have been shot in L.A. following Mexico's loss in the World Cup.
7: People were in the streets of East L.A. following Mexico's World Cup loss to England Sunday night, hanging out. Cars were doing donuts, and police say some men started arguing. One of them shot two guys, and a woman and a boy who had nothing to do with any of it were also shot. The shooter took off. Cops are looking for him, and the victims were taken to the hospital. Several World Cup watch parties last night in Southern California and the Bay Area were canceled after violence following Mexico's previous game last week.
4: Jason Nathanson, KFI News.
5: Authorities in Tennessee are investigating after National Guard troops shot and killed a man in Memphis early yesterday morning. The Tennessee Bureau of Investigation says 20-year-old Tyron Johnson was shot after he allegedly pulled a gun while officers responded to reports of gunfire. Johnson died at the scene despite first aid from National Guard medics. The shooting remains under investigation. The shooting is expected to intensify the national debate over using National Guard troops to support civilian law enforcement. Microsoft's Xbox is going to spin off four video game studios as part of a large reorganization that includes job cuts. ABC's Brian Clark says they're cutting 1,600 jobs today and 3,200 through the fiscal year.
9: Xbox CEO Asha Sharma says history's full of companies that mistake longevity for inevitability and that Xbox will not be one of them. She told that to employees in a memorandum announcing massive changes to the division that she says is not healthy.
5: Overall, Microsoft says 4,800 job cuts make up over 2% of its global workforce. And finally, Florida Congresswoman Ana Paulina Luna is calling for an investigation into the white nationalist group Patriot Front. The Republican lawmaker posted on X urging the House Oversight Committee to examine the group after its Independence Day march in Washington, D.C. Patriot Front drew hundreds of participants during Saturday's demonstration. Luna also criticized the Biden administration, saying it failed to investigate the group while President Biden was in office. We'll take a look at the 210 after this.
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5: Southland weather from KFI. Sunny today with highs in the low to mid 80s, low 70s at the beaches, 90 in the valleys in IE. Then clouds tonight and lows in the low to mid 60s. We're looking at sun and mid 80s all this week. Right now, it's 74 in Mission Viejo, 71 in Costa Mesa, 76 in Arcadia, and 79 in Calabasas. 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The Dow's up 47 right now, S&P 500 up 51, NASDAQ up 253, and we got a crash on the 210 in Glendora.
10: It's on the 210 westbound. They're coming up on Grand Avenue. They just got that to the shoulder. In Upland, 210 east before you get to campus, a crash involving a semi trying to clear to the shoulder there. In Diamond Bar, 57 south at Diamond Bar Boulevard, we got a car fire over on the shoulder. In DeVore, 15 northbound right after Glen Helen Parkway. Still got a report of a stalled semi. It's going to be blocking the third lane from your left. Through the Cajon Pass on the 15 southbound, it's a slow ride due to a sweeper operation from Oak Hill down to Sierra Avenue. Heading into Beaumont on the 60, got some Caltrans work from near Potrero Road over to just before the 10. One of those two lanes is shut down. It's causing a backup through the Badlands. In Downey on the 5 South at Lakewood, got a stall block in the right lane. And we still have that trouble in Paradise Cove. PCH shut down both directions between Paradise Cove Road over to Winding Way with that wreck. With Southern California's most accurate traffic reports, I'm Jenny Harmon.
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0: This is on the happy list. This was a song I thought you thought may, you mentioned may have crossed over just because, I don't know, it sounds like it's a good anthem. It's number 5 on the list. We skipped over number 6. You want to know number 6?
1: Yes.
0: Number 6 is on the top 10 happiest songs according to science, I'm a Believer by the Monkees.
1: Really? Not even a real band. I mean, they're a real band, but I don't have it, if that's what you're waiting for.
0: Oh, okay.
1: But I do have I do have a suggestion for an anthem that
0: you were bopping over there. I couldn't hear what song you were bopping out to, doing the white man's overbite. But what do you got?
1: Well, it's a very heavy overbite for me on this one.
0: I saw.
17: Hey, Gary and Shannon, happy belated Independence Day. For one of those songs that just gets me going and makes me happy is Mary J. Blige, Family Affair. I don't know, just beats, the tunes, the everything about the vibes of that song just get me going, make me happy, want everyone around me to be happy. Anyways, love your show. Have a great day. About to enjoy a 15-mile mountain bike ride and gonna blaze it up beforehand. Uh-huh. Yeah. Oh. Bye, guys.
1: I don't know if that's safe.
0: Wow. I never understand getting high before you work out. I understand people do it all the time. I think I would lose my mind. It's a good song. It's a feel-good song.

0: creepy.
1: Yes, it would. Yes, it would. It is a happy song.
0: See?
1: Yeah.
0: Heavy overbite on that song. Heavy, heavy, heavy. All right. What else is going on?
2: Time for What's Happening?
1: What's Happening? FIFA has decided that Belgium can suck it.
0: FIFA dismissed Belgium's challenge over the eligibility of full Belugan over the soccer governing board decided to suspend his one-game suspension ahead of the World Cup round of 16 with the
1: Fullerin Belugan is fun to say, isn't it? Fullerin Belugan. It sounds like a brand, like a company. Like, have you seen that?
0: Like
1: or maybe like a purse?
0: They make watches?
1: A Belugan? A watch.
0: This?
1: Oh, this is a Belugan. Fullerin Belugan.
0: Despite being dismissed against Bosnia-Herzegovina, he is available tonight as the United States takes on
1: Belgium. They're going to need him. They're going to need
0: 5 p.m.
1: It's going to be great. I'm glad that Trump bought us out of that trouble. I'm glad.
0: Somebody was very upset that you said that.
1: Oh, like,
0: If you don't have proof, you better not say it.
1: Oh, really? Okay. Trump bought us out of that.
0: Spain-Portugal will be the noon game today.
1: Like, oh, because I ruined the sanctity of FIFA? Is that right? Because we can go down the list of why there is none.
0: President Trump was in the White House today and actually rang the opening bells for the New York Stock Exchange and the NASDAQ, an act that reflects how he has tied his presidency to the stock market. And he said, it's going to go up. I think the market's going to go through the roof. He did many, many things this morning from the White House. He was right. The Dow Jones Industrial Average is up right now about 39 points. S&P and NASDAQ also up about 1%.
1: New Jersey got hit hard by the heat, sweltering multi-day heat wave. 25 people. They're attributing their deaths to this over the 4th of July weekend or leading up to it.
0: As we would see, the health commissioner there in New Jersey said many of the people were found in homes without air conditioning. A few of them were outside their residences, some on the street, some even in parked cars. Thunderstorms Friday night and over the weekend blacked out about 300,000 customers. Wind gusts of up to 80 miles an hour as part of that, that toppled trees and power lines, making things even worse.
1: What's going on with Prince Harry? Is he not getting along with the family still? He's not staying at Buckingham Palace over the five-day visit there? Is this like a Beckham's oldest son situation where they're not talking? What's happening?
0: Well, you and I don't have royalty in our families.
1: That we know of.
0: Apparently, Harry is going there to start a five-day visit without his family, just him. He's leaving Meghan and the kids at home. Kids?
1: Yes.
0: I think there's two. But the Duke of Sussex's spokesperson said he had accepted an invitation to stay at Buckingham. But shortly after, Buckingham said that they would not be staying there because he missed the deadline to respond to stay at dad's house.
1: That's ridiculous.
0: Dad gave him a deadline. If I don't hear from you by Thursday, you may not stay at Buckingham Palace. Mm. And apparently he waited until Friday morning to text him back.
1: Do you remember the board game from the late 1900s, Quasar, The Power of Quasar?
0: No.
1: The Euclid Space Telescope has spotted the oldest quasars. The quasars are the brightest objects in the universe. The space telescope has spotted the oldest quasars ever discovered. This has been a cosmic mystery that has been puzzling scientists since the dawn of time. Quasars are powered by supermassive black holes at the heart of early galaxies, gobbling up surrounding matter in a colossal feeding frenzy, and they can shine trillions of times brighter than the sun. Because they are so incredibly bright, scientists have been hunting for ancient quasars to learn more about them, about the little understood infancy of the universe. Anyway, a study was published today, and an international team of astronomers announced they had discovered 31 quasars, including two oldest observed yet. Quasar is also just fun to say.
0: I was just going to say, just if you could just name 31 quasars, that would be nice.
3: Hi, Gary and Shannon. This is Kathy and Brea.
0: Okay.
3: I think it should be Happy Together from the Turtles. It's fun song. It's upbeat. It's got a lot of parts that are easy to sing and harmonize with.
1: Yes.
3: It's a great song. Parts again that people can belt out.
1: It's a wonderful song.
3: I think it should be just about perfect.
1: I think you're right. That's a good one. This is a good one. Oh, in a stadium. I think about you day and night. This is the kind of oldie station I listen to in my dad's car going to school.
4: So happy together.
1: And if you can, it lends to jumping. You're jumping up and down. You're bouncing. Everyone's kind of just bouncing at this point. No one really knows the lyrics, but they're getting ready.
0: You know it's coming.
1: Maybe chugging some
0: here we go.
1: Some brew.

0: I could totally get into this at a football game.
1: People throwing beers.
0: Hell yeah. Let's go.
1: It's like it starts, like you said, it starts with just the watching parties. Have you seen these? Where they're in some city like Oslo, Norway, early yesterday.
0: Yeah.
1: And it's in the middle of the night. Mm. And they're just patiently thousands of people watching this big screen. Yeah. And then scores.
0: Yeah. And they start bouncing and bouncing.
1: And the beer's flying everywhere. And everybody's going,
0: I can't see. Yes. That's a good one. So far,
2: Bob, it's just kid stuff.
0: Whoa.
2: He said, oh, Bob, it's just kid stuff.
0: Why'd you have to taint it?
1: I hit the wrong button.
0: Yeah. Carrie and Shannon will return. Mark Ronner is in
1: What are you doing?
0: My 24-hour newsroom.
3: Here's the latest. There's a closure on PCH. Pandemonium at Newport Beach and a preliminary hearing in Charlie Kirk's killing. Details coming at the bottom of the hour, and we're going to look at something burning on the 57 after this.
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3: 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There is a car fire on the 57 in Diamond Bar.
5: Still at 57 southbound at Diamond Bar Boulevard over on the right shoulder. Now, once you get past it, Lambert Road, heads up, we got a couch in the middle lanes. Also in Anaheim, 91 westbounders are coming up on Tustin Avenue. Hit and run involving a big rig trying to make its way over to the right shoulder. In Glendora, 210 west at Grand Avenue, that crash is cleared to the right shoulder. But 210 eastbound right after Citrus Avenue, we've got some brush on fire on the shoulder. And in Upland on the 210 eastbound before you get to Campus Avenue, got an accident. And trying to clear the right shoulder there. Looks like we have part of it still, though, in the middle lane. And you got a little bit of a backup as you're approaching that one. With Southern California's most accurate traffic reports, I'm Jenny Harmon.
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12: A few miles from the glass spires of Midtown Atlanta lies the South River Forest. In 2021 and 2022, the woods became a home to activists from all over the country.
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17: In the history of cinema, few films have been as successful as The Godfather. Francis Ford Coppola's gangster epic set a new standard, not just for movies about the mafia, but for movies in general. Although, if you talk to the people who made it, The Godfather's prospects for success were far from assured. In fact, before its release, they were pretty bleak.
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0: 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Not Bob Denver, by the way. That was Gilligan. John Denver. Being sort of the anthem and how we came up with that being the anthem. And there were a few songs that they had chosen. When we get to the bottom of the hour, I'll tell you a little bit more about sort of that process that they went through to choose that song as the one to play after matches in the U.S. men's national team.
1: Hey, Adrian Shannon, is Herman from Catalina Island.
2: Herman.
1: I got a song for the sports. What about some Cypress Hill? And Insane in the Membrane.
2: Some Cypress MF and Hill?
1: Can you imagine all the British Herman? People with their funny British accents singing that song? Have a good day. Bye.
2: He sounds so subdued today.
0: Yeah, well.
2: You're right. It was a long weekend of wishing America a happy MF and birthday.
0: Bunch of funny accents trying to sing this song.
2: That would be funny.
0: But anyway, we'll talk more about songs and those happy songs, too, because we have to get to the list of the happiest.
2: Yeah, how about I throw in a happy song?
0: Okay.
2: Just really quick.
0: Go ahead.
2: Uptown Girl, Billy Joel.
0: Okay.
2: Yeah. I mean, it's fine. It's nostalgia, right? Just kind of like, oh.
0: Yeah. Oh. Back when videos were blurry. I just feel like that one was blurry.
2: Well, that was the video where we all were like, you're with who? Billy Joel's with Christie Brinkley?
0: Listen, it's not...
2: Look at those legs!
0: Women don't have the same visual cortex processing unit that men do.
2: No. It's a different thing. We look for different things.
0: Clearly. It's time for Swamp Watch.
3: I'm a politician, which means I'm a cheat and a liar. And when I'm not kissing babies, I'm stealing their lollipops.
4: Here we go.
5: The real problem is that our leaders are dumb.
6: The other side never quits.
7: Dumb. What are you doing in my swamp?
8: I'm not going anywhere.
9: So
10: that
9: dumb.
10: That is how you drain the swamp.
11: I can imagine what can be and be unburdened by what has been, you know?
12: Americans have always been gullible.
13: Act presidential.
12: But they're not stupid.
14: A political blunder is when a politician actually tells the truth.
15: Whether people voted for you or not.
16: Swamp Watch.
15: They're all counting on you.
0: Well, before the president got on the airplane, the new Air Force One, and headed towards Turkey, he's going out there for the NATO summit. We'll get to in a second. This morning, he was answering questions about the phone call that he made to FIFA about the red card for America's striker, which meant that he would have been suspended for today's game against Belgium. And he says, listen, I'm a marketing guy. I know they want to have the best teams play the best teams.
17: No matter what happened, you have to let them use their best players. And the game tonight's going to be amazing. And we're going to have a full team. And Belgium's going to have a full team. And you know what? If they beat us, then they can be really proud.
0: But he went on to say, if they beat us without our best striker, then they probably shouldn't be that proud.
2: Yeah, I mean, I celebrate getting out of that. I don't care if anyone is paid off. I celebrate it. I'm going to watch this match tonight.
0: You are turning a corner. I am so proud of you.
2: I think so, too. It's what, 90 minutes? 2 hours at most?
0: It'll probably be closer to 2:15.
2: Ah, okay. And it's 5 p.m. 6 p.m.?
0: 5 p.m. I think they're doing pregame coverage at 3 or something. Oh, look, in Seattle, the Space Needle is painted to look like a old-timey soccer ball.
2: NFL memes doesn't miss, but I felt like they missed a little bit. First of all, I guess, onus on the broadcast. The broadcast tonight better start like this. And it was the Monday Night Football theme. And it was an overshot of Lumen Fields. Yeah. And it was all the feels of like a Seattle playoff game, like a Seahawks playoff game. And it was just
0: funny.
2: Like, you could just feel the energy in the music and Chris Collinsworth and Al Michaels. And it was just like, it got me excited. And then NFL memes put together a compilation of like some really dirty hits. And it's like, the NFL, knowing that Donald Trump will get us out of anything, But it was like latest dirty hits. Like it was like modern dirty hits, which are not dirty hits in the NFL. They don't exist anymore. You can't even play defense. But they should have done like the throwback real dirty hits, you know, like the...
0: The old grainy video.
2: Oh, my God.
0: It's a beautiful day in Seattle, too.
2: Oh, it's gorgeous.
0: What is 82 what degrees, summer. Something like that.
2: Yeah.
0: And they were talking
2: good
0: about
2: for them.
0: To that end of the atmosphere at these games in Seattle, when the United States played Australia there, was it Australia?
2: Yes.
0: Yeah. It was nuts.
2: Yes, it was, and I said it that day. I said, you know, Seattle sports fans are not given the credit they are due. You know, and partly it's in my head, it's because you think Seahawks fans, but the fandom in Seattle is so strong.
0: Yeah.
2: And they bring it. And they did with that Australia match. And it's going to be next level tonight. I mean, it will rival the Mexico City crowd. It that stadium was just built for noise. And they are a very patriotic people in the Northwest.
0: Because
2: for as granola as they get a reputation for, there is a huge contingent of we love America in the state of Washington, and they turn out.
0: There aren't going to be that many Belgians there, are there?

0: It was the best.
1: Just a refresher course on me.
0: All right. The story. Country roads. Why? We'll explain. Gary and Shannon will continue. Mark Rahner live in the KFI 24-hour newsroom.
2: A stretch of PCH in Malibu is closed after a single car crash damaged a utility pole early this morning. The closure affects both directions of PCH between Paradise Cove Road and Canaan Doom Road. The crash happened early this morning. No one was taken to a hospital, and it's not yet clear what caused the collision. SoCal Edison says the repair will take several hours. Newport Beach leaders plan to review security measures before next year's 4th of July after more than 400 people were arrested during this weekend's holiday celebrations. Police say crowds on the Balboa Peninsula set off illegal fireworks, fought in the streets, and looted a pavilion's grocery store. One officer suffered minor injuries after being hit by a mortar-style firework. City leaders say many of those arrested were minors or visitors from out of town. Charlie Kirk's widow and his parents are attending a preliminary hearing in Utah for the man accused of killing the conservative activist.
3: The court recognizes that this hearing may invoke a motion from everyone, and that the court understands the human nature of that.
2: Judge Tony Graff also denied a request this morning from members of the media wanting to use electronic devices in the courtroom during the hearing this week. Prosecutors aim to convince the judge they have enough evidence to put Tyler Robinson on trial and seek the death penalty. And finally, President Trump's pardoned 11 people over the holiday weekend. The group includes a former business partner of Washington lobbyist Jack Abramoff and 9 people convicted of violating the Federal Clean Air Act. Some either tampered with emissions equipment or sold aftermarket parts to disable emission control devices to help customers avoid expensive repairs. Trump says they were persecuted by the Biden administration. Southland weather from KFI. Sunny today, highs in the low to mid 80s, low 70s at the beaches, 90 in the valleys and IE. Cloudy tonight, lows in the low to mid 60s, and we're looking at sun and mid 80s all this week. Right now it's 77 in Glendale, 76 in Lake Forest, and there is a crash on the 210 in Upland.
4: 210 eastbound, right before you get to Campus Avenue, trying to clear this from the middle lanes. Now in Glen Helen, I'm 15 northbound after Glen Helen Parkway. We got that disabled semi in the middle lane, trying to get that over to the right shoulder as well. In DeVore, 215 southbound before Palm Avenue, they've cleared that earlier accident. In Beaumont, 10 eastbound before Oak Valley Parkway, we got that crash clearing to the right shoulder. Looks like in Chino Hills, still working on this, 71 southbound at Butterfield Ranch Road, a wreck on the right shoulder there. And in Lake Elsinore, 15 northbound after Nichols Road, got an accident moving into that center divider area. With Southern California's most accurate traffic reports, I'm Jenny Harmon.
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2: I called the Union Hall. I said it's a matter of life and death. I think these people are planning to kill Dr. King.
3: On April 4th, 1968, Dr. Martin Luther King was shot and killed in Memphis. A petty criminal named James Earl Ray was arrested. He pled guilty to the crime and spent the rest of his life in prison. 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
1: James Earl Ray was a pawn for the official story.
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0: everyone is at work, right?
1: Not me. I'm perfect.
2: Elmer is good. I wouldn't say perfect. I do like that you're pointed in that direction, though.
1: Sarcasm. I don't think I'm perfect.
2: Come on. You're easy to talk to. You're perfect. Fun. You're curious about stuff.
0: Yeah.
1: Okay.
2: All those are good things.
1: Thank you.
2: Very welcome.
0: I feel like there's... Yeah, what do we... He hasn't done anything wrong ever.
1: That you've caught me.
2: And here's the thing. Here's the other thing about Elmer.
0: Yeah.
2: Very early on, I felt like if I needed to hide a body, Elmer would, no questions asked, jump in the back of the car with me.
0: I feel like that with all of you, to be honest.
2: Yeah, but it took some time.
0: Especially Mark Rahner.
2: That's what I mean about, wait.
3: I got your back.
0: Yeah.
2: Do you already have a shovel and a bag of lye ready to go?
3: Well, you'd need to keep that stuff in the trunk.
2: Right.
3: You never know when you're going to need it.
2: That's an excellent point.
0: But I really do believe that I work with a group of people that I could kill someone and they would not bat an eye.
2: Question.
0: Yeah.
2: Would you kill one of us?
0: No.
2: Oh. No. If you killed an outside observer of some kind.
0: Really anybody else.
2: Okay.

0: This has been pumped through Stadia recently. I mean, this is a recent thing. And I know that, I guess, there were some schools that had used it before, but
1: West Virginia, obviously,
0: West Virginia
1: the first.
0: Makes perfect sense. And then it showed up in the College World Series.
1: Yeah.
0: It's been in these men's national team victories, although I guess they played it after they lost to Turkey, and that was a little uncomfortable. But Country Roads by John Denver. One of the guys who co-wrote it, by the way, Bill Danoff, said his song has been everywhere. It's just terrific. Who would have thought this thing came out of a dirty old hippie apartment in Georgetown would be inspiring a soccer team? We sure didn't. He talked about they didn't actually write it about Virginia. They tried to get the word Massachusetts in there, and then Maryland was also, I guess, where they were actually driving when they were writing these high AF, by the way, when they were writing these lyrics. Now, this did not start this way. This was, I don't know how this came to be a final three, but the three choices that the men's national team had come up with that they would play at the end of a match was either Country Roads by John Denver, Sweet Caroline by Neil Diamond. That makes perfect sense.
1: That does
0: sense,
1: too.
0: Doesn't it?
1: And that's traveled. I've heard that internationally.
0: But the British team, the English team, apparently was using Sweet Caroline. And then the third one was the one we played earlier that's on that list of happy songs, Bon Jovi's Living on a Prayer.
1: Yeah.
0: And again, starts out with some labor issues and ends up living on a prayer. But
1: yeah, I mean, I've heard it at in England, in London there. Country Roads. It seems to be an international favorite for America. So
0: the other thing about it, and I read this, I think it was also an interview with Bill Danoff, one of the co-writers of the original song, was that when it happened, when they first performed this song in a dirty little bar in Georgetown or wherever it was so catchy so quickly that by the second verse, basically, or by the second chorus, sorry, everybody was singing along with them.
1: Yeah.
0: And that's part of what makes it so alluring. And that's why you have to, if you're going to choose,
1: contagious.
0: If you're going to choose the right song, you got to choose the one that's going to be contagious and easy to understand. And
1: do you want to hear more of the top 10 happiest songs according to science?
0: Yes.
1: Number 3 on the list. It is the Beach Boys with Good Vibrations. Number 2, the song that you brought us last week, the happiest song ever. Dancing Queen.
0: That makes sense.
1: And then the number one happiest song, according to science, according to this neurosurgeon, Queen, Don't Stop Me Now.
0: Really?
1: I can't even bring it up in my head.
0: I'll bet you I could make you...
1: I will never hear Queen and think happiness as my first emotion.
0: Why?
1: It just doesn't do that to me. It makes me feel more

0: Confusion.
1: Confusion.
0: I feel confused sometimes when I hear Queen. Yeah, it's great, but I wouldn't say it's just pure joy and happiness.
1: I mean, some of that happiness is born out of pain. I mean, if
0: right.
1: you might be thinking too much about Freddie Mercury and the history.
0: Of course I am. And AIDS?
1: Well,
0: yeah.
1: You just ruined it.
0: Well, that's why I can't just think Queen happiness. It's complicated. It's confusing.
1: But you don't think about that when you think about an ABBA song.
0: No.
1: Then don't think about them. Just think about the music.
0: But why would I think about that with
1: I don't know. Why would you think about it with Freddie Mercury?
0: Because he died of AIDS.
1: Oh, great. Spoiler alert. Now,
0: it happened in like 1991, bro.
1: Bro.
0: Okay. What happened to this show?
1: Your official home for Dodger baseball is another radio station. 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Tonight, the back-to-back world champ Dodgers take on the Rockies. 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The good news is after the America soccer game, you can pick up the Dodger game right after that.
0: Are you going to watch the game? Do you have an outfit you wear?
1: For my...
0: When you watch the World Cup.
1: No.
0: You don't just wear a scarf?
1: Just a scarf?
0: Mm-hmm.
1: Nope.
0: Okay. But you'll like sit down on your couch and watch the whole thing, right?
1: Why do you make it sound like that? Like I'm like a, no, it's a weird thing.
0: No, it's not weird. That's normal. You're a fan.
1: What else would I do?
0: You've taken in the World Cup. Just do stuff around the house, walk around, pop in, pop out.
1: I'll probably sit. I think we have friends coming over. It'll be a taco. I think we're doing Belgian tacos tonight.
0: Belgian tacos? What is even that?
1: I don't know.
0: Just
1: to put a spin on it. I don't know.
0: Okay.
1: It's not like a Belgian waffle. It's a Belgian taco.
0: You're going to have American beer, right?
1: Specifically Northern California beer, yes.
0: Okay, good.
1: Yeah. If that's what people want. I mean,
0: I don't want you going all communist on your America party.
1: When we come back, being a late bloomer. You know people like this?
0: Isn't everybody a late bloomer now?
1: These days,
0: Is that the idea behind the article?
1: You got it. Gary and Shannon will continue. Mark Ronner is live in the KFI 24-hour newsroom.
2: Here's the latest. Hundreds of arrests in Newport Beach, the latest in Iran, and would you go to a movie that had an AI as the lead? All that and more coming at the top of the hour, and we'll check out a little trouble on the 405 next.
0: My aunt just texted me. Oh my God, Shannon, lighten up. 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
2: Okay, SoCal weather. Sunny today with highs in the low to mid 80s, low 70s at the beaches and 90 in the valleys and IE. Cloudy tonight, lows in the low to mid 60s. This report brought to you by ExpressPros.com and from your Toyota Dealers Traffic Center. We make it easy. We got a crash on the 405 in Inglewood.
4: Some 405. 95 northbound, right at Century Boulevard, and that on-ramp is going to be partially blocked. We still have that trouble in Paradise Cove, and they're going to extend this closure. PCH shut down both directions between Paradise Cove Road over to Winding Way. Westminster, 405 south of Bolsa Chica, doing a break right now, holding lanes, trying to get some debris out of your way. In Orange, 5 north to the 57 north, got a crash on the shoulder of that transition. And in Cherry Valley, 10 eastbound right at Cherry Valley Boulevard, we've got an accident scooting to the shoulder there. With Southern California's most accurate traffic reports, I'm Jenny Harmon.
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0: Core Skills Assessment from this company. During this mid-year review, you will complete a core skills assessment. Well, this will be quick. I don't have any. No skills. No core skills.
1: Your evaluation is due.
0: Please focus on identifying two strengths and one development area for your professional growth. I've got some growth. I don't even know what that means.
1: The whole reason that we got into this job is
0: crying out loud. Good Lord. What are we, 9? Two strengths in a development area. I dare you to just put down, like, you know, a development area, like, you know, your ass or something. Like, it's an area you hope to develop. Right?
1: I'm working on muscle definition in my upper back.
0: There you go.
2: It's a tough spot.
0: You want to play stupid games? Company?
1: Your brother is older than you, right? He's my age.
0: He is a year younger than you, but yes. Or two. No, one. 1 year.
1: There is something going on. They call it a late bloomer syndrome. Please don't look that up. There are actual... There are physiological late bloomer syndromes, and some of it has to do with like delayed puberty for kids, like late 16, 17, right. 18 years old, as opposed to 10, 11, 12, whatever it is. There's an irony, though, that it struck me when I saw this, that there's an article in Vox that describes everybody is doing things later in life. And the things that we would choose to do, things like getting your own apartment, maybe buying your own house, buying a car, opening your bank account, all the adulty things that we do, we tend to do later now than we did 40 or 50 years ago. But I was reminded when I was searching for this earlier today that there's also something going on physiologically where that stuff, the physical stuff that happens to us is happening even earlier. Where girls are starting puberty when they're 9 and 10, and boys are starting younger. And a lot of that, depending on how you, what you think or what the causes would be, it's.
0: Does this have anything to do with the fact that the chicken breast in the store is 4 times the size the chicken breast was in the store when I was growing up?
1: Yeah.
0: Okay.
1: Yeah, because, I mean, the kind of things those.
0: That we do to our foods.
1: There's
0: farming technologies.
1: That's a great way to put it. But we're putting all of these endocrine disruptors into our foods and then wondering why our bodies are completely fighting against us now. But there is something to be said about the physiological aspect of our lives is getting just pushing younger. But some of those more social or societal things are pushing later. When did you buy your house?
0: How old was I?
1: Yeah.
0: 33.
1: Right. Post-marriage.
0: Yes.
1: Mine also, but I didn't wait till I was 33. I did it when I was 25. I mean, it was this, the house was this big.
0: Yeah.
1: It was this big. But now I think 33 is a much more common age.
0: Yeah, my brother, when he first bought his, with a lot of help from my parents, but they bought their first house right after they were married. So my brother was 27, 26, 27.
1: Yeah, this whole thing is just, it's an example of how much more difficult it is now.
0: Priorities change.
1: And priorities are different. Priorities have changed. People, the idea of living in one house for the, you know, you're going to find your forever house or whatever, and then stay there until you retire and die. Just doesn't hit the same way for a lot of people because there was so much mobility, and now you can do it by renting apartments all over the country. You don't have to.
0: It always just seemed like it was like so almost like constricting, the idea of buying a house, partly because it was what my dad would preach, like got to buy a house, real estate. That's where you know it's a good investment. You've got to do this. You got to do that. You know, and it'd be like, oh man, that means I'm like an adult. That means like I'm really doing this thing. You know, and also the idea of like. Putting down any sort of roots, like it was terrifying to me. The idea of buying a house in my 20s. It was like, oh my God, I couldn't think of a, I did not want to do that.
1: Well, you could sell it.
0: Yeah, but I wasn't thinking financially minded, partly because I didn't make any money.
1: Well, there's that too. I mean, that's kind of the
0: like, I remember being 25 up in Seattle before the, you know, when everyone was a mortgage broker and everyone's like, you can totally buy a house.
1: Right.
0: And I was thinking, I know what I make, and that doesn't sound like that makes sense.
1: Sounds too good to be true.
0: And it was.
1: And lo and behold. All right. Reminder, Dodgers taking on the Rockies tonight. Your home for Dodger baseball's AM 570 LA Sports. Freddie Freeman, 18th inning walk-off bobblehead tonight. 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
0: Monks and Merrill coming up next. We'll see you manana.
1: Stay dry, everybody.
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6: Hundreds of arrests. I'm Mark Rauner, live from the KFI 24-hour newsroom. Vandalism and violence filled the beach and some streets in Newport Beach during 4th of July celebrations. More than 400 people were arrested after crowds on the Balboa Peninsula set off illegal fireworks, fought in the streets, and trashed a grocery store. One officer was hurt by a mortar-style firework. Police on horses chased crowds off the beach. City leaders say social media helped draw the large crowds. The police union called it a TikTok takeover. Volunteers turned out yesterday to clean up the trash and debris left behind. L.A. city officials and activists are condemning the ongoing violence against street vendors. It follows a widely publicized assault of a street vendor last month at Figueroa and 7th Streets in downtown L.A. Through an interpreter, she encouraged other street vendors to speak out if things happened to them.
7: To all street vendors, feel proud of your work. You know, unity makes us strong. Yes, we can. We can make a change.
6: The L.A. County DA's office has charged Harmony Church in connection with the attack. NATO Secretary General Mark Rutte is demanding that allies present credible plans at a summit this week to reach defense spending targets. He made the call as President Trump heads to Turkey.
8: Tonight, the president will fly in the new Air Force One overseas for the first time, heading to a two-day NATO summit in Turkey. The White House says the president will continue pressing European leaders to spend more of their own money on defense, as Trump considers a further drawdown of U.S. troops based in Europe.
6: ABC's Stephen Portnoy says Trump will also meet with a Ukrainian President Zelensky in Turkey. He's asking for more American Patriot missile interceptors to fend off Russian attacks. Iran is continuing to mourn the death of its former supreme leader, killed during the first day of the U.S.-Israeli war with Iran back in February. As for peace talks, former State Department official Colonel Stephen Ganyard says Tehran needs to be careful because its bargaining power may be weakening because more oil tankers are moving through the Strait of Hormuz.
9: Frankly, President Trump can let this go on forever because people don't want to think about the nuclear problem. They're going to say, I don't want my total at the gas pump to be so high.
6: He says, as a result, the Iranian ability to influence negotiations is going to decrease. The World Cup's been a bonanza, not only for the North American cities hosting the matches, but for gambling as well. ABC's Jim Ryan says Kalshi, the biggest of the prediction markets, saw more than $31 billion in volume in June compared with $18 billion in May.
10: Dune Analytics says that since the beginning of World Cup competition, Kalshi has handled $1 billion a day. Polymarket, which watched its volume fall in April and May, saw trading of $10.8 billion in June.
6: France is Kalshi's odds-on favorite to win the 2026 World Cup. And finally, AI actress Tilly Norwood is set to star in her first feature film.
11: Particle 6, the AI-focused studio behind Norwood, announced the comedy drama Misaligned Monday. The film will follow Tilly after she's convinced by a rogue bot from the dark web to abandon her guardrails and begin developing desires, impulses, and ambitions, making her more human. The project marks the first full-length AI feature film from the studio, who says traditional film professionals will work alongside AI specialists in order to complete the movie. The film is currently in early development. Matt Mattinson, KFI News.
6: Southland weather from KFI. Sunny today with highs in the low to mid 80s, low 70s at the beaches, 90 in the valleys and IE. Clouds tonight, lows in the low to mid 60s. Then we'll probably have sun and mid 80s all this week. Right now it's 67 in Santa Monica, 71 in Torrance, 67 in Dana Point, and 78 in Garden Grove. 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The Dow's up 109, S&P 500 up 62, NASDAQ up 310, and it looks like we got a shutdown of PCH in Paradise Cove.
12: Yeah, they're from that earlier accident, and they just extended this closure. So PCH shut down both directions between Paradise Cove Road over to Winding Way. In Boyle Heights on the 10 westbound before you get to Soto Street. Got that stall making its way over to the right shoulder. In Westminster, 405 southbound before Bolsa Chica Road. They just wrapped up a break. They held all lanes trying to get some debris out of your way. Still might see a little slowing there as well. And it looks like we still have trouble in Inglewood on the 405 northbound right at Howard Hughes Parkway. We got a crash, and somebody apparently is walking through the lane, so watch out there. In Orange, 5 northbound to the 57 north, got a crash on the shoulder of that transition. Anaheim, 5 southbound at Harbor, they did get that accident moved over to the shoulder. San Dimas, 210 eastbound at Sunflower Avenue, new accident reported in the lanes there. And in Cherry Valley, 10 eastbound right at Cherry Valley Boulevard, got a wreck clearing to the shoulder. And if you're on that 60 heading into Beaumont, 60 eastbound before Jackrabbit Trail, Caltrans work has one of the two lanes shut down there, and it is a crawl through the Badlands. With Southern California's most accurate traffic reports, I'm Jenny Harmon.
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21: It's Team USA against Belgium tonight in the round of 16. 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
1: Aren't you glad when Jesse isolates those embarrassing moments?
25: I am not.
1: I'm Chris Merrill. He's Michael Monks. It is Jesse on the in the commander's chair there.
27: Hello.
1: And then Kayla in producing today as well. Great to have you. Thank you so much for joining us. It is a red card day. Red card on, red card off, red card hokey pokey.
25: It's red hot. We're talking about red cards, crazy stuff going on with FIFA. We had a player on the U.S. team who got a red card, and I guess that means they don't get to play in the next game unless...
1: they're from America.
25: Some calls start getting made.
1: Yeah.
25: We're going to get into that a little bit later. But, Chris, I just want to congratulate the fine people of Southern California, because for days leading up to Saturday, we were told... don't blow up illegal fireworks.
1: Yeah.
25: Keep your neighborhood calm and safe.
1: And that's exactly...
25: it's how it unfolded. Exactly. Not a single firework was fired into the sky over the weekend.
1: Really a remarkable time. I mean, everyone told me that it was like a war zone around the 4th of July, but I would say that it didn't feel that way at all. In fact, it was very tranquilo.
25: And you're being serious, though. In your neck of the woods, apparently.
1: it was actually nice in my place.
25: So we stood up on the rooftop of my place in DTLA. And I've never been in a war zone. I know that's hard to believe.
1: Yeah.
25: I'm not really the one you want representing the country in battle. But
1: maybe with a microphone. I could see.
25: War correspondent, maybe. I don't know. The environment was such that I imagine that's what a war zone would look like.
0: Yeah, for me, it looked like just a distant thunderstorm. I mean, I could hear the boom, boom, boom in the distant, and then I would see like the sky light up. I never saw any individual fireworks. It was just like a flashing in the distance, and it just looked like a thunderstorm out in the distance.
25: You could hear the consistent, perpetual rumble of what sounded like a thunderstorm, but also the flashes. I mean, we were surrounded by the mountains, and you know, you can see just every corner of Los Angeles from the rooftop, and it was crazy.
0: And what did I tell you? I told you on Friday, I said, someone listening to this program is starting the day with 10 fingers, but come Monday, they will not have 10 fingers. And I don't know. I mean, I haven't had confirmation that a listener did it, but I did see somebody died in a fireworks explosion there in Chino. Did you see that?
25: I did see that. That was the worst thing that happened over the weekend, of course, somebody dying in Chino. So this was an explosion that happened around 8:30 at night on D Street. Police say detectives believe a large quantity of fireworks ignited. And three people were hurt, three adults, and a child was also hurt. And a vehicle was set on fire. And then one woman in her 20s later died. So one guy ended up being taken to jail over that. I mean, it's terrible.
0: And then after the Angel City match, I saw the fireworks that they shot off at BMO Stadium ended up going into the stands, and they started just going different directions. A professional women's soccer club reporting no injuries, though. Team fans started recording after she saw the first rocket speed toward the Angel City bench, said it was a great game, but maybe they'll move to drones next year.
25: Who says soccer isn't exciting? I mean, the biggest, craziest scene, though, was in Newport Beach. Obviously, the biggest tragedy is what happened in Chino. I'm sure it was scary at BMO Stadium, but Newport Beach police say more than 400 people were arrested from midnight Friday through 6 o'clock Sunday morning.
0: From NBC LA.
2: Video captured the chaos that unfolded on the Balboa Peninsula in Newport Beach during the 4th of July. You can see hundreds of people gathering inside the pavilion's parking lot, setting off fireworks, throwing watermelons and water bottles at the crowd and the police officers. One officer was struck with a mortar. He was treated and is expected to be okay. Multiple fights also broke out between the crowds of people and the police, and many people were also standing in the roadways blocking traffic, forcing police to close down several streets.
0: Okay. 400 arrests. 400.
25: That's more than we had during the ICE protests last year.
0: Yes. And this is why I talk about whenever LA does the crackdown in MacArthur Park, they're like, dear everyone, we're going to come through here and crack down. You should leave if you don't want to get arrested. And they're like, okay, we're out. And they're like, we got six people. Newport Beach is like, send in the horses. They go in with horses across the beach. They start rounding people up en masse. 400 people. I don't even know where they kept them all after they were arrested.
25: That is a much bigger number of people arrested compared to last year. 60 were arrested last year. And now more than 400. Now, folks are blaming not the fine people of Newport Beach.
0: No, we don't do this. These weren't locals. I saw that one.
25: I guess there were some
0: locals.
25: Yeah. I guess there were some posts on social media that drew a bunch of young people out there to the Newport Pier area. It was all done in a short period of time, and city leaders, according to reporting by the LA Times, blamed those social media posts and out-of-town youths for fueling the disorder. I did see,
0: You're telling me nobody arrested has a Newport address.
25: There may have been a few, but I did see a everything that happens in this world, at least in the American part of the world, is viewed through a very ideological partisan lens these days. And I did see some tweets
0: from folks
25: who said, well, Newport Beach, this is what happens in Democrat-run cities. I thought, you're not from here, are you? You're one of those out-of-town youths.
0: Yeah, well, if it's out-of-towners, who's coming in? Are they saying that people from L.A. are coming down and doing that, or is this... is this Irvine kids coming up? Huntington kids that were just traveling down the one there to raise hell?
25: I imagine a lot of people came in from outside of Newport Beach, but who wouldn't want to be in Newport Beach on a beautiful Saturday afternoon, a holiday weekend? It looked great. I mean, outside of the chaos that was unfolding in the videos, you could see it was a beautiful day there. So I understand the appeal. I guess if I were a young person and wanted to be around other young people, and this was the message that was going out, might have headed down there, but I would have been one of the first running as soon as the police came out.
0: I'm just imagining Trevor and Misty in Laguna Niguel. Like, I don't know, we could set off fireworks here, but what do you think about going and ransacking a pavilion in Newport Beach? Like, I love that idea. Off yeah. they go.
25: They local reports said looting at the pavilions on West Balboa Boulevard. The LA Times reported videos showing broken street signs and looting, and a nearby taco shop worker described underage drinking.
0: No. See, that's what happens when you have Democrat-run cities.
25: Like Newport Beach. Like
0: Newport Beach. That's it. My goodness. You got a bunch of the kids these days, underage and in drinking.
25: So they had to have police come in from all over the region to take care of this. I did see a note, a statement from the Newport Police Association. They applauded the response. They say it worked great. Yeah. Obviously, if you're cracking down that hard on it, you got hundreds of people arrested. I'd call that a success. I mean, you don't want the event to take place at all. Maybe they're, they were caught flat-footed because they didn't anticipate the size of the crowd or the unruliness of it. But, you know, they had to respond, and they responded well.
0: Do you know what I liked? Is I liked that the community rolled out. And I'm being genuine now. I love to see the community roll out the next day. Yeah, and there were a bunch of people out cleaning the beach, picking up all the little pieces of fireworks that were left over. And then they all showed up with brooms and shovels and whatnot to help clean up the pavilions. That's community coming together. I kind of love that.
25: Indeed it is. So we watch some people lose their minds. Over
0: That's what happens in a Democrat-run city.
25: Oh, my goodness. We watch those people lose their minds over the fireworks. And now we saw some people lose their minds a little later over soccer, where one World Cup football loss ended with bullets. We'll talk about that next on Monks and Merrill after this update from our little firework, Deborah Mark in the KFI 24-hour newsroom.
3: That's so endearing for a Monday. That. Yeah, I like it too. It's cute. Here is the latest. Most of LA County is about to be under a heat advisory, and trouble continues for the cleanup of that cold storage warehouse that was damaged in the fire in Boyle Heights. We'll have more at the bottom of the hour from your Toyota Dealers Traffic Center. We make it easy. 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
12: It's on the 405 northbound, just past Florence Avenue. We've got a pretty tough crash. Right now, all lanes are going to be stopped, and you're at a crawl coming away from Century Boulevard. That's where we had an earlier accident, 405 north at the Century Boulevard on-ramp. Had an accident partially blocking that on-ramp. In Buena Park on the 91 westbound right of Beach Boulevard, we've got a new crash blocking the right lane. It's already stop and go for Magnolia Avenue. In Gardena, 110 northbound after Rosecrans Avenue, got some brush on fire over on the right shoulder area. With Southern California's most accurate traffic reports, I'm Jenny Harmon.
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31: Dig below the surface in central Mississippi, and odds are good you'll find a burnt orange color looking back up at you. It's called Yazoo Clay. And there's one thing it's known for. Wreaking havoc on anything buried in it.
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0: KFI AM 640 live everywhere in the iHeartRadio app. It is Monks and Merrill. I'm Michael Monks alongside Chris Merrill. The World Cup continues today. I know that's sad to hear for all of our Mexico fans who are listening after Mexico. Spoiler alert, Mexico lost last night to England.
1: I was going to watch that when I got home.
0: 3-2. It was exciting to watch. I was at Grand Central Market. We'll talk more about that in just a bit. And we know the U.S. takes the field today, but not without good old-fashioned American-born controversy. And it involves soccer and American politics. So one thing we love, one thing we're still not so sure about, and a lot of people are talking about it anyway. There was a player for America who got a red card, Chris, during the last game.
1: Yes.
0: And my understanding is that if you get a red card, you don't get to play the next game.
1: Yes.
0: He's playing in this next game.
1: Yes.
0: After some backroom machinations or just some plain interpretations of the rules. Not sure. Let's hear.
1: Depends on who you ask.
0: Let's ask ABC News reporter Guy Davies, who joins us live now. Guy, what is this? Is this America cheating, or is this a valid interpretation of the FIFA rules?
2: Well, first of all, I'd also like to apologize to Mexican listeners. I'm an England soccer fan, and I did enjoy the game last night. It's very, very difficult to know exactly what's happened behind the scenes, as you've alluded to. Essentially, this hasn't happened for a very long time. It's not since 1962 that a suspension of this kind has been lifted. And whatever you think about the red card, I mean, President Trump made his views clear on that, and so has Pochettino, as you've said. It does seem like there's one rule for the U.S. in this instance and another for everyone else. And that, I think, is the problem here. That's why it's caused so much outcry. U.S. men's soccer fans might not care one bit, especially if Balogun turns up and scores the winning goal. But I think you're seeing so much backlash amongst people at the tournament, but also ex-players, journalists, all because it just seems that this isn't something that's happened before. And President Trump and Infantino, the president of FIFA, they have a close personal relationship. They've known each other for a few years now. And there's just something that doesn't seem quite right about it.
1: Infantino put out a statement, Guy Davies, our ABC News reporter and producer who's in London right now. Infantino put out a statement saying he's read all the backlash. He's obviously got his social media is open. He said, President Trump did call me, but I talked to lots of heads of state, and the decision came down from our very independent board. I have nothing to do with that. They issue rulings all the time, some of which I agree, some of which I don't, but the integrity of the sport is important here. Is FIFA itself being harmed by the perception? I mean, there was the perception when Qatar was awarded the World Cup 4 years ago that there were some backroom dealings going on right there. I mean, is this sort of part of the game now, this speculation that it's corrupt?
2: Yeah, absolutely. I think that's fair to say. You know, you have to remember that this sport is the biggest in the world. It may not be the biggest sport in the US, but across the globe, it's got the biggest reach, there's the most money in it. And FIFA have been seen as an organization that kind of lack accountability. You see the awardings of the World Cup to Russia, to Qatar. Some of the problems that have been in the run-up to this tournament too, and you look at the Iranian players, for instance, who had quite a tough time. I mean, it was very difficult with Iran and the US being at war, which is unprecedented itself at the start of this World Cup, but how they were treated. Some people said FIFA didn't do enough in that case. Well, here it seems that there may be some kind of favor to a personal friend. And, I mean, that's something that critics have been saying about this. And FIFA itself, for years, has been criticized for these kind of things. I mean, the difference this time is that it has to do with something that's happening on the pitch, on the field. Because, you know, wherever the money is going in terms of who's awarded what, which World Cup, I mean, there's an extraordinary amount of money in club soccer as well. I mean, the rules are the rules. And I think that's why this is proving so controversial. You know, that's what makes this sport so fascinating in part. But how can we be sure that some teams aren't being favored over others, you know, especially with these close calls that we keep seeing in every match so far in this tournament? I think this is a real problem for FIFA. I mean, he survived controversies in the past, Infantino. I mean, he's even getting criticized by UEFA, the European soccer governing body. I mean, they've been dogged by their own allegations of corruption. corruption, who have described this as a red line. There's this growing chorus of criticism about this decision. So the US fans might not care come the end of the results, but I think this is going to leave a stain on FIFA's reputation, certainly. What otherwise has been a great World Cup to watch.
0: Guy Davies is an ABC News reporter and producer who's talking about the decision by FIFA or some rules interpreters to allow a once banned U.S. player who's supposed to miss a game. He's going to be in the game tonight against Belgium. And Guy, Belgium's not happy about this. We know they tried to appeal it. That was shot down. Are they out of options here? Could we expect any additional fireworks tonight?
2: I mean, they seem to be pulling up some kind of other potential rules about player eligibility, but it really does seem like they are out of luck in terms of making sure that Balogun can't play. Look, the teams haven't even been named yet, but you would expect Balogun as the top scorer is going to start. But, the problem with this as well is that there are going to be more red cards, more controversies, more bad refereeing decisions. I mean, that's part of soccer. I mean, we've already seen France trying to peel one yellow card that's led to a suspension too. So really, this is kind of setting a new precedent. So whatever President Trump said in the Oval Office earlier, and he had a lot to say about the sport and Infantino, it all seemed to heap further pressure on the FIFA president. I mean, this statement is not going to satisfy critics at all. He may say this was an independent judicial body who made this decision, but I mean, this phone call taking place is quite extraordinary, especially at such a pivotal moment at this World Cup.
1: No doubt. Guy Davies, our ABC News reporter and producer out of the London Bureau. Guy, thank you so much for your time today. We appreciate that. And go Harry Kane.
2: Yes, thank you so much. Yeah. And good luck to you guys too.
1: All right. Thank you.
0: I was at Grand Central Market in downtown LA last night where they have one of the official FIFA World Cup watch parties, and it was a pretty good crowd that turned out wearing a lot of Mexican colors to support Mexico. The tricolors didn't work out.
1: No, it didn't work out, and then things got kind of ugly afterward. KTLA was reporting on, I don't know if you call them revelers or people who were just anguished.
3: Hey, Mark and Merrill.
1: Oh, I'm sorry. That was one of our talk. We'll get to that in a second. Sorry. That's what happens when you put me in charge of the audience.
0: That's just fans what they shot before they went crazy.
1: That's right. Hey, Monks and Merrill.
0: Bang, bang.
4: Fans of the Mexico national team had gathered in the area when these shots rang out. The Los Angeles County Sheriff's Department says that a verbal altercation occurred near the intersection of Whittier Boulevard and Leonard Avenue. During that altercation, the suspect pulled out a handgun and fired several rounds, striking two intended victims, two men, two others, a woman and a male juvenile, that were not involved were also shot. This just after 9:30 last night. Two of the victims fled the area and were found at Amalia Avenue and 6th Street and at Amalia Avenue and Whittier Boulevard after contacting deputies. And deputies could be seen tending to at least one of the victims the ground. We know all four were taken to the hospital and said to have non-life-threatening injuries. They are in stable condition as of this morning.
1: All right. That doesn't sound great. Four people shot East LA after the World Cup game.
0: Doesn't sound great at all. And there was a huge crowd. Obviously, crowds all over the city watching this. LA has very strong connections to Mexico throughout its long history, but also with a lot of people who live here currently. And like I said, Grand Central Market was full of folks. And so you got the sense that if this went Mexico's way, it might get crazy around the city. I noticed in that immediate area where I watched the game, it was immediate depression.
1: Oh, just dejection.
0: Emotional depression, but also depression of any, ruckus that might have ensued. Right? I mean, the air was completely sucked out of the room. There were some really exciting moments in this game. Mexico was in this game. It was a good game to watch.
1: It was a fantastic
0: Could have game. Gone either way. But, you know, by the time it was over, Mexico was finished. And, I mean, there were people crying.
1: There's really two ways to respond when your team doesn't do well. One is dejection. Take all of the air out of your balloon. The other, and I've seen people do this before, they're very poor at processing their emotions. And they just turn to anger. And they just turn to lashing out. It's very childish. I mean, it's basically emotional immaturity. But I feel like that maybe is what happened here. Oh. You had people who were upset, maybe got into a fight over, well, they were a better team tonight. No, they weren't. I mean, and all of a sudden, you've got a lot of testosterone, and then bullets start flying.
0: I know the stakes are high in the global event known as the World Cup, but are the stakes so high that some people need to be shot in Los Angeles over it?
1: I mean, I wouldn't think so, but
0: that's just you.
1: That's just me. Hey, going to college has always been thought of as a ticket to a better life. Now, Washington is changing just how much people can borrow. The new student loan squeeze is next. Monks and Merrill. 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We're live everywhere in the iHeartRadio. I'm Deborah Mark, live from the KFI 24-hour newsroom.
3: Most of LA County is about to be under a heat advisory. It's set to take effect tomorrow as temperatures climb well above normal. Temperatures from 90 to around 100 degrees are expected, with the hottest days forecast to be Wednesday and Thursday. Temps are expected to cool slightly after Thursday in some areas, but they will still be above normal into next week. A woman has been killed by a fireworks explosion in Chino Hills. Police say a large amount of fireworks exploded Saturday night on D Street near 13th Street, setting a car on fire. Four people were taken to a hospital, including a child.

0: States. Members of Congress are looking at possible connections between Charles Manson and the CIA's MK Ultra program as newly discovered records are about to be declassified. There are allegations the CIA concealed the extent of its mind control program, implicating figures like Manson and Jack Ruby. The chair of the House Oversight Committee's Task Force on the Declassification of Federal Secrets has accused the CIA of illegal human experimentation and destroying evidence to cover up the program's activities. The Trump Accounts program is underway.
1: Parents of children born during Trump's second term can now enroll to receive $1,000 from the government and potentially more from billionaires who've pledged funds. The funds are managed by private firms and are invested in the stock market. Children can access the money at the age of 18 for specific purposes such as education or home buying. The program has faced criticism for failing to address kids' immediate needs and for potentially widening the wealth gap. Eileen Gonzalez, KFI News.
0: The Belgian Soccer Federation is demanding an explanation from FIFA about that decision to reverse the red card suspension of U.S. forward Florin Balogun. He received the red card during the Americans' win over Bosnia and Herzegovina. President Trump called FIFA's president after the match and asked the association to review the penalty.
2: I didn't tell him what to do. I can't tell him what to do, but... And I don't believe he made the decision. I think it was a committee that made the decision. And they made the right decision because, number one, it wasn't a foul.
0: The U.S. and Belgium play tonight in Seattle. That game starts at 5 p.m. Southland weather from KFI. We have a heat advisory in effect from 10 a.m. Wednesday until 8 p.m. Friday. Sunny, highs mid-70s to mid-80s, metro L.A. Mid-80s to mid-90s in the valleys in the high desert. Windy in the high desert. Low to mid-70s for the beaches. Upper 70s to low 80s inland O.C. Low to upper 90s and windy today in the I.E. Right now, 81 in Staten, 73 Laguna Niguel. Car fire on the 110 in South L.A.
3: 110 South at Adams. Got a car on fire in that center divider area. It sparked some brush on fire over on the left shoulder as well. Also on the 110 North at Florence, heads up a ladder in the express lanes. In Inglewood, 405 North at Howard Hughes Parkway, trying to get this crash kit cleared from the lanes. You're already stacked up from the 105. In Southgate on the 710 South, right at the 105 West, a hit and run reported in the carpool lane there. Downey, 605 North at Florence, we got a stall blocking that off ramp. And a Paramount 91 East at Lakewood, a crash clearing to the shoulder. With Southern California's most accurate traffic reports, I'm Jenny Harmon.
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10: It's Team USA against Belgium tonight in the round of 16. 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
14: Here's something pretty disturbing I discovered while researching this podcast. This is what it actually says on the Los Angeles Police Department website. The site states that the Adult Missing Persons Unit investigates 3,200 cases a month, and 70% of those missing people are found or returned voluntarily within 2 or 3 days. It goes on to explain, and I quote here,

0: 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I got a new follow this weekend on the social medias.
1: Who?
0: Made me very uncomfortable. I was on the Twitter, and all of a sudden I got this note that said, Michael Monks is now following you. And
1: I went, I realized I wasn't following you.
0: Oh.
1: We're also not Facebook friends.
0: That's right.
1: I'm friends with your parents.
0: It's probably just as well.
2: He also just barely followed me on Instagram like last week.
0: He did?
2: Mm-hmm.
1: And that was an accident.
3: Me too.
1: That was a thumb follow.
0: What does that mean?
1: Like I was trying to stalk.
0: Oh, I see.
1: And I accidentally clicked follow.
0: Oh, I hate that.
1: So now I'm committed.
0: Yeah.
1: Not to like stuff.
0: Like when you're looking at somebody's old photos from 3 years ago.
1: Oh my God, you have to do that so delicately.
0: It's the worst. Yeah, it's the worst. There's a big change if you wanted to have a higher education. There's new federal student loan rules that went into effect on the 1st of July. It changes how much you and your parents can borrow, or you and your kids can borrow, depending on your situation. And then it shrinks the repayment options available to borrowers as well. And some people say this is going to rein in some of those runaway college loans. Others say, no, this means that we're going to separate the haves from the have-nots even further. Joining us right now is the legal director of Protect Borrowers, Winston Berkman Breen, and joins us. What is it that we should really know about these new rules? What is it that we're going to fix, and what is going to remain broken?
4: Yeah, well, thanks so much for having me, and I think you really summarized it very well. Unfortunately, though, I think that it's mostly going to be a what remains broken. I don't think that these changes, which we should talk about, are going to fix much, especially the runaway cost of higher education.
1: Winston, which borrowers are going to be most adversely affected by these changes?
4: Well, there's sort of two groups of folks that are going to feel the effects of these changes. Those who haven't gone to school yet, so they're trying to go to school or go back to school, and those who have already gone to school, whether or not they finished and have to repay their loans today. And across both groups, it's going to be the lower income people who had to take out loans to borrow, who don't have a lot of cash to just pay them off or pay for school directly, who are going to feel this the most. And for those who haven't gone to school yet, what this change means is that there is a cap to the amount they can borrow from the federal government to pay for college, so federal student loans. It used to be that you could more or less borrow as much as you needed for your education. And starting last week, July 1st, going forward, there's a cap on how much you can borrow. And if that cap isn't enough to pay for your tuition, you're either going to have to borrow private student loans to supplement, or you're probably not going to go to school. And then for the folks who've already gone to school and who have student loans they're trying to repay, regardless of when you graduated, the plans that you have to repay your loans, some of which peg to your income. So if you don't make very much, you pay less. If you make more, you pay more. Those are changing too. And existing borrowers will keep their plans. But if you're a new borrower, you're no longer going to have all those options. You're going to have really limited plans to repay your loans. And if it doesn't work for your budget, then you really have no options.
0: Winston Berkman Breen is the legal director of Protect Borrowers, the group that is taking a look at the student loan rules that just went into effect. I know some politicians would argue that by capping the amount of loans, you're going to force the colleges to lower their tuition costs. Is that likely to be the case? Are they going to find ways to make their universities more affordable?
4: You know, I think that's a pretty pie in the sky goal this way. If policymakers and lawmakers in Congress really wanted to cap tuition costs, they could have capped tuition costs, or they could have done some other incentive to really make schools lower their costs. They could have said, hey, schools, you make most of your money from federal student loans that your students take out. If you want to participate in this program, you have to lower your tuition. So we're not making you, but if you want to benefit, you have to lower your tuition. Instead of doing that, they put the burden completely on families and students and said, we're going to give you less, and you're going to have to either borrow more to attend or not go to school at all. I don't think we're going to see meaningful drops in tuition because of this policy.
1: Winston, does this change folks' priorities when it comes to selecting a school, though? I don't know what kind of research there is out there on this. If maybe you were planning to go to a private school that cost a heck of a lot more money than a public school, might you reconsider? And could community colleges and regional state universities become more attractive to folks based on what their borrowing power is now?
4: Yeah, I mean, that might happen. And I'll say that unaffordable tuition is not specific to just sort of private, you know, elite schools. Unfortunately, we're seeing even state and state tuition rising. So I think that's likely true that folks will go to the least expensive school they can. But I think that just might exacerbate that has and has nots that you mentioned. Wealthy families will continue to send their kids to schools regardless of the tuition costs. It's really the lower or working income families who are going to have to make changes or choices based on this policy. And I think what we don't want to see is a further stratification or separation of different households. College should be a sort of great equalizer, and we should have equal opportunities coming out of it. But if we start to create two tracks of affordable and unaffordable schools, we're not going to see that happen.
0: Winston Berkman Breen, a legal director of Protect Borrowers, excuse me, real quick, Winston here. One of us has dropped out of some of the finest state schools in the country, and the other has a master's degree. What happens to the grad students? Because I know there are some different rules as far as borrowing limitations for people looking for graduate studies.
4: Yeah, that's one of the most significant changes from last week. So the federal government is now completely eliminating one of the loan programs it offered to grad students, the PLUS program, the Grad PLUS program. And so they can't borrow sort of as much as they need to pay for their graduate education. The other change is they're capping how much you can borrow under another federal loan product or program based on what you're studying. If you're going to a so-called professional program, you can borrow $50,000 a term or up to $200,000 in your lifetime. Now, first of all, some professional degrees, law, medicine, cost more than $200,000. So this policy on its face doesn't meet the needs of students. And then they've created this division between professional and so-called not professional degrees. If you're going on to get a degree, say, in English or teaching or something that doesn't usually lead to a sort of certified role like nursing or something, then you don't get that $200,000. You get a lower $100,000. And there's been some litigation over this in federal courts because the way that the federal government drew this line and put some courses of study in one bucket and some in another didn't really make sense. Nurses were originally not considered a professional degree, and so they would only be able to borrow $100,000. So this is likely to affect who goes to school for what, and unfortunately, there's not some clear rule on how that's going to work out. It's still being litigated, so families are going to have to wait to see how that works.
0: He's the legal director of Protect Borrowers, Winston Berkman Breen. Winston, thank you so much. I appreciate the information you shared with us there. It's wonderful. I hope we can call on you again in the future.
4: Yeah, please do, and thanks so much.
0: Thank you.
1: Forget college. We need to know how kids are doing in kindergarten.
0: I already forgot it.
1: California lawmakers are looking at a bill that could require schools to assess students in kindergarten through second grade for early difficulties with numbers and foundational skills. If you don't want your child to end up like Chris Merrill, we'll tell you what's coming to Sacramento as Monks and Merrill continues after this update from Deborah Mark in the KFI 24-hour newsroom.
3: Aw, that was mean.
0: Isn't that mean?
3: That was a little mean.
0: This is what happens when they get those grad degrees from the correspondence schools. Oh, they really think they're something else.
3: I know.
0: He's the worst.
3: Here is the latest. A woman who allegedly attacked a 60-year-old street vendor in downtown L.A. last month has been charged. And a woman from Idaho who publicly claimed the vaccines caused the deaths of her twin toddlers has now been charged with their murder. We'll have more at the top of the hour. Southland weather from KFI, sunny, high 70s to the 90s. 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
5: From 215 northbound, right as you're coming up on Washington Street, the right shoulder of that off-ramp is going to be blocked because of it. March Air Reserve Base, 215 north before Alessandro. They're clearing a wreck from the middle lanes there. In Southgate on the 710 south, right at the 105 west, got that hit and run, trying to clear from the carpool lane. Now in South LA on the 110 south, right at Adams, we had a car fire in the center divider area. It sparked a brush fire. They're still working on that. It's going to be in that center divider area. You're going to be stacked up from at least the 101. With Southern California's most accurate traffic report, signed Jenny Harmon.
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11: What's shaking, fellow sports fans? It's Andy West. Let's take a look back on this day in sports history, July 6th. We'll start off today in 1933, where the first Major League Baseball All-Star Game was played at Comiskey Park in Chicago. The American League, managed by Connie Mack, defeated the National League, managed by John McGraw, 4-2 on Babe Ruth's two-run home run. Today in 1957, Althea Gibson made history at the All England Club by becoming the first black athlete to win a Wimbledon singles title. And staying at Wimbledon, today in 2014, Novak Djokovic wins his second Wimbledon title and denies Roger Federer his record 8th by holding off the Swiss star in 5 sets. Djokovic wastes a 5-2 lead in the 4th set but holds on for a 6-7, 6-4, 7-6, 5-7, 6-4 victory.
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13: 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Taylor Swift tied the knot with NFL star Travis Kelce.
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15: Hundreds of invited guests turned out for Friday's gala event at New York's Madison Square Garden. Celebrity guests included Selena Gomez, Bradley Cooper, and NFL commissioner Roger Goodell. Emily Akeda was outside the garden as guests streamed in.
16: Guests signed NDAs included on electronic invitations that merely told them to be in New York from Thursday to Saturday, according to a source invited. But even the heavy security presence surrounding the American royal nuptials leaning in to the fun.
17: I knew you were trouble. I knew it.
15: Music icons Stevie Nicks and Tim McGraw were scheduled to perform at the wedding reception, which lasted until the early morning hours. I'm Lisa Taylor.
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19: All proceeds from the shirt will be given to Hogar Bambi, a charity that helps the orphaned and abandoned children in Venezuela. On June 24th, two massive earthquakes hit Venezuela, just 40 seconds apart, killing over 2,000 people and injuring over 11,000. The special Rush t-shirt can be purchased on HelloMerch.com. I'm Mark Mayfield.
18: And that's entertainment. I'm Daria Albinger.
20: Dry weather paints the picture across much of the West today, with sunshine from California into the desert Southwest. Meanwhile, scattered thunderstorms are expected from the plains into the Midwest and Ohio Valley during the afternoon, bringing heavy rain, gusty winds, and frequent lightning in a few spots. Wildfire concerns remain elevated across the Southwest. Highs will range from cool in the Northwest to scorching across the South. Seattle tops out in the low 70s. Minneapolis reaches the upper 90s, and Washington climbs into the mid-90s. Down south, Dallas heats up to around 100 degrees. Charlotte reaches the low 90s, and New Orleans climbs into the low 90s with humidity and very warm nights. Hawaii stays warm with highs in the low to mid 80s, breezy trade winds and passing showers, while Alaska remains much cooler with scattered rain and temperatures mainly in the 50s and 60s. That's your national forecast. I'm Chris Powers.
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1: 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I'm Michael Monks. That is Chris Merrill. It's getting hot this week.
0: It is getting hot this week, which means an awful lot of people are probably going to want to head to the beaches, except Newport Beach, where, as we know,
1: it's a Democrat-run city.
0: That's what people were saying when we found out that they had all the hoodlums running around and trashing pavilions, which I thought was interesting, from the talkbacks.
2: Hey, Mux and Merrill.
0: Hey. I like this already.
1: Yeah, he's ready.
0: This is good.
2: Having participated in the Newport Beach lifestyle, it's mainly 909ers. They're all coming in from Riverside Corona to party, which is great, but they do tend to trash the joint and try to make themselves at home. So I would guarantee that 90% of the people arrested, they're down the 91 out there in East Riverside. See ya, boys.
1: Jesse, our technical director, is one of those. Jesse, do you have anything to say for your people?
0: Jesse, anything from the 909?
4: I'm not surprised.
0: Not surprised that he says that, or not surprised that it's hoodlums from...
4: Yeah, I'm not surprised that it's people from Rideau Valley, people from Paris, people from San Bernardino.
0: Yeah.
1: Are there...
0: It's your people.
4: Corona.
1: Are there pockets in the IE that look down on other pockets of the IE?
4: Not that I can say.
0: There's no IE hierarchy?
1: Because I noticed that this guy who left this message name-checked Riverside. You're name-checking Moreno Valley, yeah. Paris, yeah. And I'm wondering if there's a hierarchy out there.
4: I guess there is. Hemet would be at the bottom. Probably Hemet. And that's, I guess that's 951-999, but still.
1: Hit us up on the talkbacks if you disagree with that assessment, if you want to stand up for the fine people of Riverside County and the IE in general.
0: Or if you hate Hemet, hit us up on the talkbacks as well.
1: Open up the iHeartRadio app. Click that mic button. It's Monday. Let's have some fun.
0: Hemet's like, could be worse. Could be Val Vista.
1: We were talking about student loans in the previous segment. There are some federal changes. Some of it could be argued that, and I appreciated your question, Chris, that maybe some of these changes will force the hands of universities. They've got to start lowering those prices. I mean, if you're a university and you're selling a product, basically, and you know that kids have access to these mountains of dollars, why not take them all?
0: That's the way I felt for a long time. They keep allowing a ton of borrowing. Parents keep feeling like I have to do this or my kid is going to end up, without a great
1: destitute.
0: Job.
1: Destitute. Yeah. Right. And a lot of borrowers will also borrow more than they need for their specific education. They'll borrow for some living expenses as well. This might curtail that and might also encourage more attendance at smaller community or regional universities that might not be as expensive. I still owe some money on my correspondence course.
0: Do you?
1: Where I got my master's program.
0: Well, I give you a hard time about that. But one of the reasons that you went to Southern New Hampshire, right?
1: Yeah.
0: Okay. Had to have been cost. Was it less expensive, or was it just that you were able to work while you went to school?
1: I wanted to be able to work while I was getting a master's. Yeah. And so it was an online program that had professors that I could respect, and it was regionally accredited, which was important as well. I was a little skeptical of online.
0: Which means legit.
1: Yeah. And so I did. I borrowed 30 grand for the entirety of the program, which I completed in 18 months of nonstop, no breaks.
0: You know, that's like one semester at USC.
1: Exactly.
0: Yeah.
1: So it was a pretty good program, and I guess I started paying on it in 16. I've never missed a payment. And when the interest was taken away during COVID, I was fortunate that I was still working and having.
0: You doubled down your payments?
1: Oh, yeah.
0: So smart. So smart.
1: So I'm in the program.
0: My wife still had some to pay off during that time, and we did the same thing. Yeah, we didn't.
1: You might as well.
0: We just paid it down while we weren't accruing interest.
1: Exactly. So I'm part of the SAVE program, which is a Biden era program. They changed. It was an option that could be tied to your income, but it didn't necessarily mean low income. It just meant here's how much money you make. Here's how much you should be spending on your student loans.
0: Okay.
1: And it regulated the interest a little better, so it was good. But that program's going away, but not until 2028. I'll be paid off by then, so I won't have to enroll in another program. But I do fear for some folks who owe money in some of the other programs, and now they're going to have to be forking over more of their disposable income that would otherwise go towards their living expenses or the economy in general.
0: What if we could more easily determine when your kids are little whether or not you should save for college?
1: I think there are some cues.
0: Yeah,
1: like you can look for.
0: Right. If your kid is dumb in kindergarten.
1: Just give up.
0: You don't have to start putting away. What is it? The 502? Is that the savings account? You don't have to worry about that. Just like this one eats a lot of dirt. Maybe we don't have to worry about sending this one to college. We can buy that boat instead.
1: Lawmakers in Sacramento are looking at Senate Bill 1067. This was presented by Senator Akilah Weber Pearson. It would require schools to assess students in kindergarten through second grade for early difficulties with numbers and foundational skills. Now, supporters say that the state waits entirely too long to figure out whether kids are falling behind. But critics of the bill worry that this is another mandate The classrooms are already stretched. We hear about that all the time. That's how we end up paying teachers a lot more money when we're negotiating their contracts and their unions. If the state identifies struggling students without paying for the help they need, what have they solved?
0: Right. But then at the same time, are we better off to just ignore? Like, we know that we could identify struggling students. Yeah, but if we identified them, then we'd have to teach them. And that's the last thing we want to do is try to pay more money to make sure the kids are taught correctly.
1: The LA Times reports 68% of public school third graders, 68% of them, do not meet grade level standards in math. That puts the state now 43rd nationally.
0: 68%, that's almost half.
1: Okay, you.
0: So now they want to do kindergarten tests. And so can you imagine kids just sitting out, sitting there filling out Scantrons? A, B, C, C, C, C. I'm not so sure that's exactly what it's going to look like. How much pressure are we going to start putting on five-year-olds to take these tests?
1: And can we trust the public school system to be honest with us? I'm not like a guy who just dumps on public education. I'm a product of it. But, you know, we know from various superintendents, including LAUSD, when they talk about their successes, you think, okay, that may be a valid statistic, but there are many, many more kids who are just left behind, and you're glossing over that. And we know that superintendents really want the numbers to be good.
0: Okay, but LAUSD has never had any accusations of fraud or corruption go through it, so I'm not so concerned about that district. I don't think it would be the teachers, though. I think it would be more likely that you'd have administrators that would go, uh-oh, if my kids don't show better or worse, for that matter, numbers, I may lose some funding. What am I going to do?
1: This bill would come with some funding. The LA Times reports the bill proposes about $106 million over 4 years for an expert panel, district preparation, and teacher training. Before the mandate begins, again, critics say that this bill does not include dedicated funding for the most important piece, which is actual intervention plans.
0: Yeah, there's the issue. So is there a potential for an intervention plan, and can we afford it? Because I got a feeling the test is only the beginning. We'll find out from the people who are pushing this bill next on Monks and Merrill, KFI AM 640. We're live everywhere in the iHeartRadio app.
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3: Charged, I'm Deborah Mark, live from the KFI 24-hour newsroom. LA County DA Hockman says a 19-year-old woman who allegedly attacked a street vendor in downtown LA last month has been charged with several felonies. He says the woman who pleaded not guilty at her arraignment is now charged with felony assault, aggravated battery, and vandalism. The woman could be sentenced to 7 years in prison if convicted on the new charges. Chino police have arrested a guy following a deadly fireworks explosion. The powerful explosion Saturday night had residents running for cover and first responders rushing in. There were three adults with severe injuries. A child was hurt and a car burst into flames. This man was visiting his mom at her home when he says he felt the explosion.
5: As soon as I arrived, you could see a car in shambles, debris all over across the street, everywhere.
3: One of those hurt, a woman died from her injuries. The other two adults are expected to be okay. The child has been released from the hospital. The man who was arrested was booked on suspicion of involuntary manslaughter. LA City and county leaders are demanding faster cleanup at the fire-damaged warehouse in Boyle Heights after work at the site became tangled in a dispute over preserving evidence. LA Mayor Bass, LA County Supervisor Hilda Solis, and Councilwoman Isabel Jurado have sent a letter calling on Lineage Logistics to speed up the removal of millions of pounds of rotting food, provide temporary housing for nearby residents, and release more information about the cleanup. Lineage says demolition was delayed after the company that owns the warehouse's rooftop solar panels raised concerns about preserving evidence. A family in Altadena is pleading for justice for their four-year-old son shot and killed by a stray bullet 10 years ago.
22: 10 years ago today, my grandson was taken away from us.
23: Four-year-old Salvador Esparza's grandmother, Juana, very emotional, as the family gathered outside the Altadena home where the boy was shot and killed by a stray bullet 10 years ago.
24: My baby had his whole life ahead of him.
23: His mother, Corral, says the reward in the case was increased Monday to $85,000. Salvador's grandmother just wants someone to step forward with something, anything, that will bring his killer to justice.
22: I haven't lost hope, and I don't plan on losing hope.
23: Jason Nathanson, KFI News.
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6: Newsom is expected to formally announce his presidential run sometime after the election in November. Jason Campidonia, KFI News.
3: Members of the LA County Fire Department's Urban Search and Rescue Team are returning home tonight after helping with earthquake relief efforts in Venezuela. The team deployed June 25th and worked alongside other international crews on search, rescue, and recovery operations in the disaster zone. County leaders will welcome the firefighters home during a ceremony in Pacoima. The earthquakes killed more than 3,000 people and has left thousands more missing. The man accused of killing conservative activist Charlie Kirk could learn this week if he'll face trial and potentially the death penalty. The five-day hearing started today. ABC's Brian Clark says prosecutors in Utah only need to show there are reasonable grounds to believe Tyler Robinson killed Charlie Kirk.
8: A state judge will then decide if there's enough evidence for the case to proceed to trial. Robinson's not yet entered a plea, but prosecutors say they'll offer DNA evidence linking him to the weapon used to kill Kirk at Utah Valley University last September.
3: Reporters and the public will be allowed in the courtroom. Kirk's widow and parents will also be attending. And a woman in Idaho who publicly claimed that vaccines caused the deaths of her twin toddlers has now been charged with their murder. Police say a grand jury indicted the woman on two counts of first-degree murder after a year-long investigation. Days after the children's deaths, the woman appeared with her husband on a podcast funded by the anti-vaccine group Children's Health Defense, once led by Health and Human Services Secretary R.F. Kennedy Jr. Authorities have not publicly released the children's cause of death. Southland weather from KFI, sunny, highs mid-70s to mid-80s for metro LA, mid-80s to mid-90s in the valleys and the high desert, windy for the high desert, low to mid-70s at the beaches, upper 70s to low 80s inland OC, low to upper 90s and windy in the IE. Right now, 71 in Seal Beach, 82 in Buena Park, 84 in Agora Hills, it's 86 in Sherman Oaks. 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The Dow is closing up 156, the S&P 500 up 54, and NASDAQ up 296. We are going to go back to the 110 in South LA.
9: That's heading southbound just after Adams Boulevard, where an SUV is on fire. That's going to be blocking the right lane. You'll see delays backed up to 3rd Street and a work zone. If you're on the 5, that's northbound in Castaic from Hasley Canyon to Parker Road. That's going to have the right lane off limits. That's scheduled until 3 this afternoon. Fountain Valley, the 405 northbound from Magnolia to Beach Boulevard. Right lane's coned off for road work. That's scheduled to be reopened at 1:30. And if you're traveling on the 60, expect some delays in Beaumont if you're headed eastbound. That's from Jackrabbit Trail to the 10. Right lane's coned off for road work until 3. And if you're on the 215 northbound in Riverside, watch for delays coming up to Cactus Avenue. You're slowly crawling from there until you get past Central. And if you're in the Cajon Pass, 15 northbound just before the 138, watch for a wreck that's blocking the middle lane. It'll be slowing you down from about Kenwood. With Southern California's most accurate traffic reports, I'm Pedro Moreno.
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0: Mugs and Merrill, KFI AM 640, more stimulating talk. We'll talk more about that red card that has been overturned. Belgium appealed. The appeal has been appealed and then overturned on the appeal. I'm so confused. Anyway, as far as we know, the United States is playing with a full squad tonight. We talked about as well the fireworks and the hooliganism that happened in Newport Beach over the weekend. 400 arrests at the beach. They had mounted police that were on the beach chasing people down with horses. It looked very medieval.
1: The videos were crazy.
0: I kind of loved it. I believe that the police were running past with battle maces, with spears, with swords, and they were just picking people off from the back of the horse. And honestly, that's how law enforcement should be done. Then what we found out, according to a number of our listeners, is that those people all came from the 909. It was all IE people.
1: Unconfirmed.
0: And Jesse, who's an IE native, said, "Oh, that's definitely true." And then he pinned it on Hemet.
1: He kind of did.
0: Yeah. He said there's the hierarchy there.
13: Mugs and Merrill.
0: Hey.
13: Yeah, the one guy's got it right.
0: That's it's you, Jesse.
13: 909.
0: 909.
13: Better known as the dirt people.
0: Whoa!
13: That's what people always call them.
1: Oh, my gosh.
0: Is that true, Jesse?
13: Yeah, they got to dirty it up. They're the dirt people, the 909. Great show.
0: You take showers?
4: Yeah, daily.
0: Oh, every day even. All right. Good for you. I didn't realize just how vicious things were as far as the regional disputes that would go on.
14: Guys, can we just ask for ID when people come in from out of town? And if they're from the IE, send them back. Wait, is that bad?
0: Send them back. Guys, can we just get... I love that she did that too. Guys, can we just get ID?
1: We'll get some more of these coming in because, boy, did the talkback line light up when we gave you the opportunity to either tear down or defend the IE based on accusations that maybe it was the Inland Empire that trashed Newport Beach on the 4th of July.
0: Wow.
1: Let's get back to our conversation about a piece of legislation in Sacramento that could bolster early evaluation of students. We're talking kindergarten, second grade. To see if they're falling behind that early on important subjects like math. I mean, the state is not producing students who are grade level ready.
0: Right.
1: So there is this early testing proposal really about whether California is willing to treat basic math skills as an emergency and not an elective concern. Marshall Tuck is the CEO of EdVoice. That's an education nonprofit co-sponsoring this piece of legislation that would start this testing in California schools. He joins us now. Marshall, why is this so urgent, do you think?
15: Well, first, thanks so much for focusing on it. And I love how you teed it up saying that, is this really a crisis or is this just an optional skill for kids to build? And we believe that math is absolutely essential and that our state must treat teaching all children math early as a top priority if we're going to have a great future. And the bottom line is that we're in this world right now where there's this false myth that some people are math people and some people are not. And because we believe that false myth, you literally have 2 million students that are far below grade level math, which means their future as it relates to kind of technology fields, STEM fields, is closed before opportunity even opens up for them. And we remind folks all the time, math ability is not a personality trait. It is a skill that can be developed with the right support at the right time. And I'm glad to see California is taking real action to say, let's make sure our kids early on, kindergarten, first, and second grade, are not too far behind. And if they're far behind, let's get them help real fast.
0: Marshall, we were talking about the stats that show that it's about two-thirds of kids by third grade are already starting to fall behind when it comes to their math skills. How is it that they're falling behind right now? Where are we falling short?
15: Well, a lot of it actually happens before elementary school. And this is, you know, where you think about for most middle class or above families, they're finding a way to get preschool for their kid. They're paying for preschool or maybe they've got someone at home who can spend a lot of time working with kids early on, age 2, 3, 4, on just kind of early number recognition. What's 2? What's 3? 5 is bigger than 1. But a lot of kids from low-income communities, they don't always get that pre-K. They don't get early support. So in kindergarten, kids are actually starting behind. And then because math is such a cumulative subject, if you're behind early, it is really hard to catch up. If you think about math and take a step back, you know, if you don't learn your multiplication tables, fractions becomes extremely difficult. If you don't learn fractions, algebra can become impossible. And so we have to get kids really early on, elementary school, kindergarten, first and second grade. We need more support for teachers on how to teach math. And most importantly, we've got to find out if a child is behind, we cannot just let them stay behind. We must do more fast.
1: Marshall, in our last minute together, we know that this is a piece of legislation that you're co-sponsoring. It would require some, or at least empower some early testing in kindergarten through second grade. But we're reading from critics that while this would fund that effort, there wouldn't necessarily be any more money for the necessary individualized education plans. What would you say about that if there's no money to support the necessary aftermath?
15: Well, the current budget that the governor just signed has $4.2 billion identified for what's called discretionary dollars for schools. And one of the areas that's recommended is math. And so what we're communicating is, hey, this requirement for early assessment intervention, there are $1 out there in the current budget. Again, $4.2 billion, that's about $725 per student that can be used to help with interventions. And then too long term, there's no question California needs to keep investing in more funding for quality public schools and for quality supports for kids. But we can't wait until everything's perfect to get moving on an obvious place, which is helping more students catch up and thrive in math.
0: Marshall Tuck is the CEO of EdVoice. It's a nonprofit to help co-sponsor this bill that's looking to make sure we're testing kids right at kindergarten. Kindergarten, first, second grade, make sure that we're identifying kids who need a little more attention early on rather than allow them to get to third grade. And then, as he mentioned, cumulatively falling behind in their math skills. Marshall, thank you so much for preventing so many kids from growing up in the IE. We appreciate that.
1: Oh, stop it.
15: That's great. That's a different terrible issue than my issue. Thanks for focusing on
0: Thanks,
15: that.
0: Thanks, Marshall. Yeah, you bet.
1: We've had some guests with great names today. Marshall Tuck, Winston Breckman Breen.
0: I feel very aloof all of a sudden.
1: Yeah, no kidding.
0: This is good.
1: Boy, the IE stuff is lighting up on the...
0: On the talkbacks?
1: On the talkbacks.
0: Why is everybody bagging on the IE?
1: We'll get back to that coming up. But first, what are the three scariest letters in American English? H-O-A.
0: Oh, yeah, that's a good one.
1: Oh, my gosh. The group that tells you what color your door can be. And they'll charge you an extra $100 a month just for fun. A
0: little hundo.
1: Who's fighting for your right for topiaries? That's next on Monks and Merrill after this update.
0: Fighting for topiaries.
1: From the president of the HOA, Deborah Mark in the KFI 24-hour newsroom.
0: Yeah. Loves her topiaries.
3: I do love topiaries.
0: There you go.
3: But, not the other. Here is the latest. Heat advisories going into effect for areas of Southern California this week. And professional squatters in L.A. are using fake leases, forged documents, and other things to take over homes. We'll have more at the bottom of the hour. From your Toyota Dealers Traffic Center, we make it easy. Crash on the 5 in Sylmar.
2: That's heading northbound just after the 210. The carpool lane's blocked. You'll see traffic jamming up as you approach the 405 and the 91 eastbound looking slow in Anaheim Hills as you come up to Weir Canyon. It's going to stay slow until you get past Gypsum Canyon Road. And watch out for a wreck if you're on the 15 southbound heading into the Cajon Pass. That's just after Oak Hill. Two middle lanes are blocked, causing some stop-and-go delays from Ranchero Road. With Southern California's most accurate traffic reports, I'm Pedro Moreno.
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31: OPEC Plus nations say they'll be boosting oil production. The group includes places like Saudi Arabia and Russia. It's the fifth increase announced in 5 months. Oil prices have recently dropped back down to pre-Iran war levels. Trump accounts the investment and savings tool for children are officially live.
32: The Treasury Department said over 6 million Trump accounts have been open for children under age 18. Of those, over a million will receive the $1,000 federal pilot contribution for newborns. Only children who are U.S. citizens and have a valid Social Security number may open a Trump account. To qualify for the one-time federal pilot contribution, the child must be born between January 1st, 2025 and December 31st, 2028. I'm Rob Martier.
31: The president of the NCAA is pushing back against prop betting at the collegiate level. During an interview with CBS's Face the Nation, Charlie Baker said the practice of sports betting has changed the character and the culture of fandom.
33: I heard about it a lot from student athletes who said the noise and the, you know, abuse that they were taking from bettors around prop bets was really disturbing.
31: Prop betting involves gambling on a player or event that's not necessarily tied to a game's final score. He said student athletes likely have people in their circle asking them to rig their performances for the sake of making a profit.
33: I think we're starting to win this discussion and this debate with the public, and I'm anxious to have a lot of the folks who are part of our community get deeply involved and organized on this one.
31: And it's been less than a month since SpaceX became a publicly traded company, but the rocket maker is about to join a very exclusive Wall Street group. Before trading begins Tuesday, the company owned by Elon Musk will be listed as part of the NASDAQ 100. The move automatically forces massive index tracking funds and exchange traded funds with more than over $1 trillion in global assets to buy the company's stock. Most companies have to wait years, not months, to join the exchange if they're ever invited at all. I'm Monica Nelson with your consumer and business news.
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1: 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I'm Michael Monks. That's Chris Merrill. Welcome to a hot Monday afternoon here in Southern California. We're going to get into homeowners associations. Oh. Some legislation looking to claw back some of their powers.
0: Stop. You know I love homeowners associations. I like to exert my will on other people. Yeah. You know where they don't have many of the homeowners associations?
1: Oh, no.
0: Yeah, there's been a little bit of a turf war today after we ran the story about
1: Newport Beach.
0: Yeah.
1: And the chaos on July 4. And a lot of the IE, our friends in the IE, are getting blamed.
0: Yeah, the new portion said this is the IE. Mm-hmm. They're coming in on the 91. This is not us. This is the 909 doing all of this. That's what they say.
8: Hey, you need to tell that guy there's a difference between the 909 and the 951. Those 91 people from Riverside is the 951. Us over here in San Bernardino County, in Chino and Upland and Claremont, we are from the 909. Okay. We are from the nice side of town. Not the San Bernardino 909, the West Side 909.
0: I see. Okay. I didn't realize there was...
1: It's a whole thing out there.
0: There's even an argument over whose side of the area code is better.
9: Hey guys, this has happened before. The poor show up in Newport Beach. You know, it's freaking chaos. We don't want the dirt people, the 909 people. They just got to stay on their side of the mountain and life moves on.
0: Oh, wow. Who knew? There's a lot of this going on. I didn't realize how bad it was.
1: That's rough. And you know,
0: a lot of sibling rivalry happening.
1: I've often thought, had I been a native Southern California, where do I think the equivalent of my family's experience, you know, in Kentucky, where would I be here? And I mean this with love. I've settled on the fact that we probably would have been IE people in one of the cities, the large Riverside, San Bernardino. So these are my people that are being dumped on the show today.
0: Yeah. That's a really great question. Where would
1: and somebody in the talkbacks, I don't know if we're playing it, referred to Fontana as Fontucky.
0: Yeah, I got that one. You want it?
10: Hey, Eminem. Love you guys, but you are cracking me up right now about the hierarchy. You know, they don't call it Fontucky for nothing. No offense to Kentucky monks, but I'm just saying. there is a definite hierarchy. Okay. And avoid Fontucky at all costs.
1: See,
10: there you go. Love you.
1: Love you, too. That's what people do. They throw Tucky on the end of something. And so I get it, IE people. I grew up with this, too. I'm on your side. Meanwhile, there's some legislation in Sacramento.
0: Now, see, I'm even more pro HOA than I was before now.
1: Senate Bill 1007. It says homeowners need protection from surprise increases, murky budgets, and disciplinary systems that feel one-sided.
0: Yeah, the HOA right now in California can raise regular assessments up to 20% every year without member approval. This would drop that to cap it at only 8%. And then would also require more transparency.
1: Let's talk to Marjorie Murray, president of the Center for California Homeowner Association Law. Marjorie, what has motivated this legislation? Is it people having enough with their HOAs?
11: Well, you're asking a very big question here.
1: Uh-oh.
11: If we,
1: which side of the Inland Empire is better?
11: Well, you're raising an important issue that has to do with the history of homeowner associations and why they were formed in the first place, which was to develop something of a caste system. But I think that's a subject for a different show. So if you want to focus on the financing part, we could certainly do that. And by the way, this bill is being carried by Senator Menjivar, who represents Burbank, among other cities.
0: That's right.
11: But the other issue, the main issue here is that people simply cannot afford skyrocketing homeowner assessments. And this bill deals with only one type of assessment, which is the regular assessment. But there are other assessments which are also driving people out of their homes. They simply cannot afford them.
0: Marjorie.
11: There's a special assessment and there's the emergency assessment. And we have cataloged all of them from all over the state, the burden that they are putting on people. And I'm not sure if you've covered this in a previous show, but you know, a homeowner association functions like a bank in many ways. And one of its powers is that it can foreclose on a homeowner if they don't pay assessments for any reason, including just the simple fact that they can't afford them. So the homeowner association itself can record a lien and then, like a bank, and then foreclose on the lien and force people out of their homes. And that would be just for the regular assessment. But as I say, there are other kinds of assessment. And, you know, people are supposed to be paying, renters and homeowners alike, are supposed to be paying only 30% of their monthly income on housing costs. And I don't know how it is for you guys down there, but I know no one who pays only 30% of their income. And for homeowners, that means mortgage, taxes, insurance, and utilities. And if you notice, the word assessments isn't even in that formula. Taxes, insurance, utilities, and interest.
0: Marjorie Murray is the president of the California Homeowners Association joining us right now. So right now, the legislature has got the cap at 20%. This bill would lower it to 8%, but as you said, it only addresses just that primary HOA fee. Why is 8% the right number? Is that enough to keep people in their homes?
11: Well, that's a very good and basic question, and I'll tell you something interesting. The homeowner association industry itself, which has headquarters in Virginia, they know that assessments are not affordable, and they are urging the industry in California to lower the percentage to something other than 20%. So we hit on 8% as a reasonable figure that is driven partly by the Consumer Price Index and partly by the San Francisco Federal Reserve Index. So it actually should be lower, but politically it seemed to be the right number. And it would go a great length to make housing much more affordable. But of course, there has been tremendous resistance and opposition even to that figure, to the 8% figure, not the legislature, but by the homeowner association industry itself in California, which has a lot of SWAT in Sacramento.
1: Marjorie Murray, president of the Center for California Homeowner Association Law. Marjorie, we appreciate that insight. Hopefully we can connect again, because I imagine there will be issues involving homeowners associations again in the future. Thank you so much for the time you gave us.
0: Thanks, Marjorie.
11: Oh, you're very welcome. Anytime.
0: All right. Very good. I want to get a little bit more into this in just a few moments, because imagine you buy a house, and as she just mentioned, they can kick you right out of your own house. They can foreclose on your house. I mean, you bought it. You're paying the mortgage, you're paying the taxes, and then you've got this mini Gestapo government.
1: Yikes.
0: That has your landscaping contract. Now they think they own the place. The fight over who controls your home budget is next. Monks and Merrill, KFI AM 640. We're live everywhere on the iHeart Radio app. Deborah Mark, you ever spend any time in the IE, Deborah?
3: Not really.
0: Yeah, I didn't spot you as a kind of
3: not
0: person.
3: Not because
0: to do that.
3: I don't like it. It's far from where I live.
0: I see. Yeah.
3: I'm kind a valley girl. That. No, yeah. Don't read
0: That's
3: into
0: fine.
3: It.
0: That's right. Yeah. Deborah's live from the KFI 24-hour newsroom.
3: Summer temps heating up across Southern California this week, with some interior areas likely to hit triple digits over the next few days. The National Weather Service says a heat advisory will be in effect from 10 a.m. tomorrow to 8 p.m. Friday for the Santa Clarita, San Fernando, and San Gabriel valleys, along with the San Gabriel Mountains and the 14 Freeway Corridor, where temperatures

0: Someone was setting off fireworks in the street. Video she took shows her Waymo driving over the lit explosives.
1: Dude, our Waymo just drove into a firework.
0: And that wasn't the only issue that night. The SF fireworks exit led to hours of traffic jams, and the batteries of several Waymos died in the delays, stranding passengers and causing more traffic. Waymo says it's learning from the weekend's complications and offered Rose Peterson a free ride.
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3: Southland weather from KFI, sunny, highs mid-70s to mid-80s, metro LA, mid-80s to mid-90s for the valleys in the high desert, windy in the high desert, low to mid-70s for the beaches, upper 70s to low 80s inland OC, low to upper 90s and windy for the IE. Right now it's 81 in Laguna Woods and 84 in Rancho Santa Margarita. Back to the 5 in Sylmar.
4: That's northbound after the 210. Three-car wreck blocking the carpool, and now the left lane closed off as well, causing a heavy ride from the 405. We've got reports of some smoke coming from beneath the 57 northbound freeway. That's in Anaheim at Cotella. Fire crews have the three right lanes blocked. It's a possible brush fire, so you'll see a heavy ride from Orangewood. And in the Cajon Pass, 15th southbound just before Oak Hill, a crash there taking up the two middle lanes, slowing you down from Ranchero Road. With Southern California's most accurate traffic reports, I'm Pedro Moreno.
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12: Lisa Sky Hain loved working with people.
13: I want to do something that really lights me up. 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
13: Day one, literally 8 a.m., I have an email that says, "Good morning, let's create the largest networking community on the planet."
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13: I remember thinking, all right, I'm about to be on a ride.
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16: Mike and Merrill, KFI AM 640, more stimulating talk. A lot of people in the IE that are thinking they're being treated like second-class citizens.
17: No, I think it's a lot of people saying, yeah, that's who we are. But,
16: well, there's that
17: differentiating
16: too.
17: Themselves, and this was the question I posed to IE native Jesse Blackburn, our technical director,
16: right.
17: Was, what's is the there hierarchy? A hierarchy out there? Are there places in the IE that look down on other places? Apparently, the answer is yes.
16: Yeah. From the talkbacks, we appreciate everybody that's checked in.
18: Hey, Monks and Merrill, yes, there is a hierarchy out there. And Redlands is at the top of the pile. I think Redlands is one of the nicest cities to live in out here in the Inland Empire. So, the Redlands is kind of like the Yorba Linda of the Inland Empire. Have a great day.
17: All right. That's a good slogan. Welcome to Redlands, the Yorba Linda of the Inland Empire.
19: Redlands is pretty nice.
17: Did you aspire to live in Redlands when you were growing up in the slums of Riverside?
19: Yeah, I think they have like something about one of the most trees in the Inland Empire or something like that. It's really nice. They have a good school, too.
16: Good. Listen to him say nice things about the Redlands.
17: Yeah.
16: Look at that.
20: This is a real deal. It's called the Orange Curtain. It's been around forever. It starts down at Pendleton, wraps all the way around the entire county. It was originally brought to fruition because of L.A. County. But it really does wrap all the way around Orange County. It's just the way it is. We really just have a different lifestyle here.
17: Did that guy message us from a Conestoga wagon?
16: Yeah. What was that?
17: It's on the Oregon Trail.
16: Was somebody on the teletype behind him? What was that?
20: L.A. County. But it really does wrap all the way around Orange County.
16: Are those hooves clacking?
17: Is he about to forge the river?
16: Oh, love that. All right. Appreciate everybody that's checked in from the IE because a lot of people saying that the troublemakers in Newport Beach were not from Newport Beach. They said, no, they were from the IE. So,
21: police. I wouldn't hesitate to diss 909 and 951 because there's a certain truth to that. But in the press conference, the police chief of Newport Beach said that 90% of the people arrested were from out of state, Arizona and Nevada.
16: Oh.
21: Just saying.
16: Okay. All right. So that's the 928 or the 620 or the 623. Got to look out for them.
17: We've been talking about homeowners associations, and I think they do have a bad reputation, often deserved, for acts that seem unfair or, you know, targeted or maybe just plain ridiculous.
16: Yeah, it's in my experience, the ridiculousness of the minutia, the wandering around to say, I saw a dandelion in your yard. Now you're going to get a violation for it.
17: It does become some people's personalities in the community, doesn't it? Oh. If you're on the board or you're the president of the HOA.
16: They've dreamt of having power their entire lives, and this is where they've peaked.
17: But there is work that the HOA has to do. You know, you pay into an HOA because you might not have to mow your own grass, for example. You might have some sort of community insurance. You might even have, like, utilities of some, you know, variation, sure, included in this. Maybe your electricity. Exactly. Yeah. You've got some public upkeep, and that's what you're paying into. Our previous guest, Marjorie Murray, with that California Homeowner Law Association, said something that I wish we had more time with her to dive into, about what is the impact on housing affordability because of HOAs. And it's something I think we've talked about, is when you're browsing Zillow or any other real estate listing and you see there are condos all over Southern California that fall under the radar and fall certainly under some of the prices when we talk about single family homes, like that might be doable.
16: Yeah.
17: And then you see the HOA fee.
16: Whoa. It's harsh.
17: And even though it lists what's included in that, you wonder, is that how much I would pay for those things if I had my own single family home?
16: So that to me is the math. And I understand paying a little bit more, for instance, if there's parks. That makes sense to me. Look at an HOA like a tax, right? I pay taxes because of the infrastructure. And if you're in some sort of a planned community, then it makes sense that the infrastructure will be paid for by the homeowners. I can rationalize that. The trouble I have rationalizing is when the HOA doesn't match anywhere close to what I believe I'm getting back in services. By the way, I'm looking here. A lot of decent places in the Redlands area. What kind of HOAs are we talking about? You know, the Redlands is the...
17: It's the creme de la creme of the Inland Empire.
16: It's the Yor Belinda of Inland Empire. This is pretty nice here.
17: But if you're paying that much for an HOA and all you're getting is maybe a harassing letters because your hedges are a little too high, it may not be worth it.
16: I got one time because somebody else parked an RV in front of my house.
17: Someone else?
16: Yeah, it wasn't my RV. They said, your RV's been parked there more than 3 days. I said, it's not my RV.
17: What did they say?
16: Well, whose is it?
17: Did you rat them out?
16: I said, I don't know whose it is. It's somebody else in the neighborhood. They had friends that were visiting or something. They parked their RV there for like 2 weeks.
17: You do look like a guy who would have an RV.
16: No, I turned total Karen. And I said, listen, I don't know whose that is. But as soon as you figure out whose it is, tell them to move it because I'm tired of looking at it every day. Yeah, you know what? It didn't go anywhere. They didn't. I was the easy target because it was in front of my house. And since it wasn't me, they gave up. Enforcement was a joke. That's why I don't like the HOAs.
17: Yeah. You know, I think it's another thing where
16: irks me.
17: People get mad at their local government. And then you highlight that, well, you haven't been reading the news. You haven't gone to the meetings. I wonder if some of this could be changed by, I mean, are you just waiting?
16: Participation.
17: Exactly. I'm sure you're supposed to be able to participate in these things.
16: Yeah, they usually schedule them. They're kind of like the city. They schedule them Tuesday sneaky at 9:30 or something like that.
17: Call them out.
16: Yeah. Like, what's that going to do? Everybody that's on the board is retired. Yeah. Some of us have jobs. There's the issue that I'm having with the whole thing. Is it's completely exclusionary.
5: Guys, you don't understand how homeowners associations work.
16: Oh, we don't?
5: We have to pay all the common area expenses out of the monthly bill. If we don't do that,
16: yeah,
5: we can be sued.
16: Mm-hmm. I think we covered that.
5: Our trash pickup has gone up more than double because the city has made it impossible, not to mention all the other expenses that we have. Uh-huh. Not allowed to overdo.
16: Yeah, that's enough.
17: Okay. Well, no. I mean, that's somebody from an HOA.
16: She's obviously probably frustrated. But
17: that's a lot of work.
16: She thinks I don't understand it?
17: No, I don't think that's what she's saying.
16: That's...
5: Guys, you don't understand how homeowners associations work.
16: Yeah, it's literally what she said.
17: She's clearly on a board,
16: yeah,
17: and it's a lot of work.
16: That's it. She's on the board, isn't she?
17: Yeah, but I mean, I'm sympathetic.
16: Okay, well,
17: she's putting in the work.
16: Let the air out of her golf cart tires. What do you think about that?
17: And what about this HOA situation? You build a fence because there are coyotes killing your animals, and then your HOA takes you to court. There's an HOA in Orange County that apparently loves free-range goat chumps. We'll get into that next on Monks and Merrill. I know Deborah Mark's mouth is watering in the KFI 24-hour newsroom.
9: I'm going to be walking away from that one. Here is the latest. Oh, God. A street vendor who was assaulted in downtown L.A. last month is speaking out, and about 10 million people in Cuba are without power. We'll have more at the top of the hour. Southland weather from KFI, sunny, high 70s to the 90s. 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
13: That's heading northbound right at Catella. Fire crews have the three right lanes blocked off as they put out a fire that's along the right shoulder of the freeway. You'll see a busy ride from Orangewood. Monrovia, 210, headed eastbound just before Myrtle. A crash there, taking up the left lane. That's slowing you down from Huntington Drive. And then El Segundo on the 405 southbound just before El Segundo Boulevard. We've got a stall that has the left lane off limits. It's causing some delays from the 105. With Southern California's most accurate traffic reports, I'm Pedro Moreno.
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33: A few miles from the glass spires of Midtown Atlanta lies the South River Forest. In 2021 and 2022, the woods became a home to activists from all over the country.
34: I found a struggle worth fighting for.
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39: In the history of cinema, few films have been as successful as The Godfather. Francis Ford Coppola's gangster epic set a new standard not just for movies about the mafia, but for movies in general. Although, if you talk to the people who made it, The Godfather's prospects for success were far from assured. In fact, before its release, they were pretty bleak.
0: And they said, we're finished. This is over. The lily's not going to work. You gotta get rid of those guys. It's a disaster.
39: Then leave the gun, take the cannoli. My co-host Mark Seal and I strip back the varnish of movie history and talk to never-before-heard-from sources to get at what really made the process so arduous. Leave the Gun, Take the Cannoli is based on my co-host Mark's best-selling book of the same title. And on this show, we call upon his years of research to help unpack the story behind the Godfather's birth from start to finish. We sift through innumerable accounts, many of them conflicting, and try to get to the truth of what really happened. Leave the Gun, Take the Cannoli features new and archival interviews with Francis Ford Coppola.
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12: 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I'm Michael Monks. That is Chris Merrill. And one of my favorite things about being on KFI is how funny our listeners are.
14: Very funny. Very funny. There was shenanigans at Newport Beach. In fact, this is somebody that was there at Bilboa Peninsula where everything went down. You ready for this one?
12: Yeah.
14: All right, here we go. Let's see.
15: So get this. I was on the Bilboa Peninsula working as a private chef, and I do this every year. And when I got there, I was like, this is so weird. There's so many people. And it was a mishmash of everybody.
14: Okay.
15: Everybody. But it was all young people. Being wild and crazy, and God bless, I got out of there right before the riots started, and they started arresting everybody. I was driving out as people were running away.
14: Yeah, but we had an awful lot of people that said, no, it was all people from the 909 and the 951. It was the Inland Empire. They were coming in on the 91, and they were raising hell, and then they were getting out of there. And all of a sudden, Jesse, who, of course, is an IE native, said, well, it wasn't Riverside, I can tell you that. It was probably... people from
12: Hemet, he said. He name-checked Hemet, which prompted me to ask...
14: He said Paris, and he threw out some others,
12: too. Are people in the IE mean to each other? Are there parts of it where, like, well, at least we're not that part of the IE?
16: There's definitely an IE hierarchy. Don't go to Rubidoux. Don't go to Hemet. Don't go to Paris. San Bernardino. That's the shadowy place. Stay out of there.
12: That guy agrees with Jesse.
17: Pretty accurate.
14: San Bernardino is shadowy?
17: Lived in all those places, too. They're not great.
18: Yeah, it's not the IE out there at all, man. We're nice, classy people. Hold on, what? This guy's trying to talk to me. What's up, buddy? You want... Do I have any what? Do I have any Fenty? You mean fentanyl? Nah, dude. Fentanyl these nuts. Anyway, we're high class. Just let us do our fentanyl in peace, man. We ain't going to Newport.
14: Let us do our fentanyl in peace.
12: My goodness.
14: I had another one that I thought was really funny.
18: We don't have cars. We can't drive to Newport Beach. Besides, we have Mentone Beach. There's no water in Mentone Beach, but we did name it Mentone Beach. But no way, we don't have cars to get to Newport. We don't even have the gas money to get there. We have enough money to get to Newport Beach on the bus. We have enough money to buy meth.
12: Well, at least they have a sense of humor about themselves.
14: He's hit us up a few times. He's fantastic.
12: There is a family in Laguna Hills. Let's go back to OC. The family in Laguna Hills in Nellie Gale Ranch. They say coyotes killed 7 of their goats. So what they did was they put up a 6-foot fence with mesh and lights and eventually a 9-foot angled extension that stopped the coyote attacks. But... the Homeowners Association got involved.
14: Oh, fantastic. From CBS LA.
19: Steve Blue May says he faced an emergency that needed immediate action after the loss of 7 of his beloved pets. He raised his original 6-foot fence with mesh to 8 feet in an attempt to keep the coyotes out of the yard.
14: Okay.
19: When that didn't work, he added blinking lights to no avail, but gave it one more try.
14: All right.
20: So I put a 45-degree angle at the top of the fence, which made it about 9 feet high. And that completely kept the coyotes out of the yard.
14: Oh, yeah, I've seen this, like prison fencing. or around a junkyard.
12: You have seen that, haven't you?
14: Yeah.
19: Modification also attracted the attention of his HOA, which has filed a lawsuit. Blue May acknowledges he hadn't received approval to extend the fence. He says there are other laws on the books requiring him to keep his pets safe.
20: My zipper.
14: What? Okay, I gotta stop there. All right. So he's in a place that allows goats, says the HOA. But the HOA doesn't allow fences tall enough to protect the goats. What kind of HOA is this?
12: Well, it's probably an HOA that has a list of rules that were probably available to the homeowner before they moved forward on this. Am I missing something?
14: No.
12: You know,
14: but if you're in an area that allows goats.
12: Well, I mean, I think that's a different conversation. You know, yeah, you can have the goats, but you can't have the fencing. It might be worth raising at a meeting. Hey, how can we have the goats without the fencing, particularly when coyotes are so murderous this season?
14: That is the murderous time of year, no doubt. There's an old adage when it comes to lawyering, and that is, if the facts are on your side, argue the facts. If the law is on your side, argue the law. If neither's on your side, pound the table and yell like hell. In this case, I think the law is not on his side.
12: On the homeowner's side.
14: But I do think the facts are on his side. I think from a practical standpoint, the facts are on his side that he's trying to protect the goats from being ripped up. What alternative does he have? Because would the HOA rather have bloody goat parts being dragged around the neighborhood for the kids to find while they're out waiting for their bus to come pick them up from the goat ranch estates? Right? I mean, I think there's a factual argument here. But to your point, it's sort of turned away from, can we find a solution to who gets to win?
12: I think a lot of times when we read articles that are blasting HOAs, we know they can be ridiculous and unfair, but it's usually somebody who broke the rules that were known in advance. Hey, you can't paint your house that color of green. It's clearly outlined in the bylaws and you neglected to follow that. And then people online were like, oh, but it looks so good. Okay, but it's not the rule. If you can't have a fence, you can't have a fence.
14: I agree with what you're saying. However, I also believe there are a number of HOAs that have rules that are completely impractical. It's a rule for the sake of having a rule. For instance, the HOA can make a rule about something in my backyard. What does that have to do with anybody? You can't see my backyard. Why does the HOA care about my backyard? They literally have to use drones or trespass in order to see if I'm violating the rules. So what is the point in having that rule in an HOA covenant?
12: Can you disturb the rest of the peace with activities in your backyard?
14: Can I shoot coyotes in my backyard?
12: Well, I think that was the other alternative. Look, this is a guy who was having his goats attacked by coyotes, and he wanted to put up a fence. They're not allowed to put up a fence. I think the next choice is clear. Arm the goats.
14: I'm kind of okay with that. I'm all for a good.
12: I mean, coyotes.
14: Goat rodeo.
12: We've talked about coyotes and the coyote sightings. They look like dogs. You can pet them, but goats are cute too. But they can fight.
14: Okay.
12: They've got horns.
14: Maybe laser beams on their heads. I'll tell you what. I'll challenge you, Mr. Law and Order.
12: Okay.
14: Mr. There's nothing ever wrong with rules. Rules are my friend. I got one. Got an HOA that has told a homeowner to do something I find to be particularly egregiously obnoxious. All right, it's a new challenge for you. We'll see if you're still on the side of rules are fun. 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
9: Speaking out, I'm Deborah Mark, live from the KFI 24-hour newsroom. A street vendor who was assaulted in downtown L.A. last month is encouraging other vendors like herself to come forward and report crimes to authorities. L.A. County D.A. Hockman says arguing over fruit or hot dogs is one thing, but if people take it further, they will be prosecuted.
13: But what you cannot do and what the district attorney's office will prosecute you for if you engage in it is engage in acts of assault.
9: The 60-year-old woman who's been a street vendor since the late 90s was attacked by a woman over a hot dog. Hockman says his office is still investigating whether it was a hate crime. The National Weather Service's temperatures in Southern California are set to go up in the next few days. It says a ridge of high pressure anchoring over the Four Corners area will start to influence weather patterns from tomorrow, pushing temperatures about 10 degrees above normal for this time of year. Meteorologists say that high temperatures on Wednesday will range from the mid-90s to 102 for inland valleys, with 112 to 116 in the lower deserts. The Weather Service has issued heat warnings starting tomorrow through Friday. About 10 million people in Cuba are without electricity after the country's national power grid collapsed. It's the island's third nationwide blackout in 6 months. Cuban officials say the outages have become more frequent since the U.S. tightened restrictions on oil shipments in January, leaving the country short of fuel to run generators that support its aging power grid. The Trump administration has only allowed one oil tanker from Russia to dock in Cuba. That was in March. A court ruling in California could determine who wins in standoff between court reporters and the machines that could replace them.
0: Those who want to end the prohibition against electronic recording devices in courtrooms say it's less about replacing human court reporters than getting accurate records when there are no reporters. The LA Times reports they're rarely provided in civil, family, and probate hearings, and it's expensive to hire private stenographers. The California Supreme Court decision wouldn't affect criminal proceedings. Court reporters and their union say opening the door for electronic recording could lead to any court deciding it's just cheaper not to bother with human reporters. Mark Rauner, KFI News.
9: President Trump is applauding FIFA's decision to suspend U.S. striker Valerian Balogun, his one-game ban. Trump says he called FIFA, spoke to someone he called highly respected, and asked for a review of the red card.
1: That wasn't even an infraction. That was two guys running full speed that happened to crash into each other. You can't take your foot and properly place it on somebody else's foot when you're going, no, these were two great athletes that got tangled up.
9: U.S. men's soccer team is set to face Belgium tonight. The Belgian Soccer Federation is demanding an explanation from FIFA about the decision. President Trump heads to Turkey for this week's NATO summit, where he will press allies to make good on promises to boost defense spending. Former State Department official Colonel Stephen Ganyard says that could ultimately strengthen the alliance.
21: I think maybe 10 years from now, Europe's going to thank us because we're going to make them responsible for their own sovereignty in a way that they haven't been, frankly, since the end of World War II.
9: Trump is also expected to meet with Ukraine's president and the president of Turkey as the alliance discusses the wars in Ukraine and the Middle East. A report by the White House says the Smithsonian's American History Museum is telling the nation's story in too negative of a light. ABC's Stephen Portnoy says the report accuses the museum of using the nation's story as a political instrument to divide U.S. citizens.
22: The report points to a variety of exhibits on women, immigrants, and people of color, alleging they cast America as a problematic country, irredeemably conceived, and operating today as an instrument of racism and oppression.
9: The Smithsonian says it's committed to serving the public with nonpartisan and independent scholarships. Southland weather from KFI, sunny tomorrow. Highs upper 70s to mid 80s metro LA. Low to mid 90s in the valleys. Upper 80s and 90s and windy again in the high desert. Low to mid 70s at the beaches. Upper 70s to low 80s inland OC. Low to upper 90s and windy again for the IE. Right now, 82 in Tustin and 69 Laguna Beach. 87 in Chatsworth, the same in Van Nuys. 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The Dow closed up 156, the S&P 500 up 54, and NASDAQ up 288. Back to the 5 in Sylmar.
23: That's heading northbound just after the 210 with a carpool and left lane still off limits. You'll see traffic pretty heavy from about San Fernando Mission Boulevard. And the 101 southbound in Hollywood, looking at some brake lights as you approach Western. It stays slow from there until you reach the 110. Fire crew still working on a brush fire in Anaheim on the 57 northbound right at Catella. You'll see the three right lanes off limits there, so traffic jams up heavily as you approach Orangewood. And some good news if you're in Anaheim Hills on the 91 westbound, just before Lakeview. Looks like a crash has been moved out of the left lane. Your drive is slowly recovering from Imperial Highway. Watch for some slowing if you're on the 60 eastbound in Boma. It's due to some ongoing road work that's in between Jackrabbit Trail and the 10. Right lane's off limits there until 3 this afternoon. And you're seeing some traffic if you're on the 15 northbound in the Cajon Pass. Once you get past the 215, that stays busy until you reach the 138. With Southern California's most accurate traffic reports, I'm Pedro Moreno.
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14: Monks and Merrill, KFI AM 640, more stimulating talk, 4th of July weekend, mostly okay. There were a few incidents. Where was it that we had?
12: Chino.
14: Chino had a shooting, right?
12: A deadly one.
14: Yeah.
12: Woman. No, there was a shooting in East L.A.
14: East L.A.
12: A firework, I think.
14: Oh, explosion was in Chino. That's right. Yeah, that's bad deal. And then, obviously, Newport Beach has made the news because they had to crack down on people on the beach who were setting off fireworks. They brought in the mounted police, which was pretty cool, because then they started cutting people down on the beach. And, you know, I'm all for it. And then all of a sudden, people decided, let's go smash up the pavilions. Why? I got an idea, everybody. Let's go loot the pavilions in Newport Beach. Number of people have said it's all those ratty kids from the Inland Empire. And then we know that our own Jesse is getting old because he agreed.
12: Yeah.
14: And he's from the Inland Empire. Are the kids these days a real problem, Jesse, in your estimation? Now that you've hit the ripe old age of, what are you, 33?
17: Yeah.
14: It's the kids these days.
17: These kids.
14: Yeah.
17: Gen Z, Gen Alpha.
14: Just parents, sir, just, they don't take care of their kids like they used to back in your day, huh?
17: Nope. Not at all.
14: I hear you.
17: I mean.
12: All right, here we go.
14: Which is, well, listen, it's actually led to a lot of people bagging on the IE. And then Jesse, who's a Riverside native, said, well, it could be worse. You could be from other places in the IE, like Paris or Hemet. And he started name-checking these places.
17: I'm actually from Lake Elsinore.
14: Oh, you are?
12: Where does that rank in the hierarchy?
17: Pretty low.
14: They have a Padres farm club there. I like that. The Storm? I've been to a Storm game.
17: Yeah, I used to go as a kid.
14: Yeah, I like that. Yeah. I like that. It's fun. So now we have people who are fighting over whose fault it was. Not only what was going on in Newport, but then whose fault it is that their town is whatever.
29: Hey, Monks and Merrill.
14: Hey.
29: This is Mike.
14: Hey, Mike.
29: The self-hating 951 IE resident. Yeah, I'm originally from Huntington Beach. Never thought I'd live out here. It is dirt. It is just dirt.
14: Whoa.
29: But it's peaceful dirt.
14: Okay.
29: Anyway,
14: all right.
29: Enjoy the cesspool of Skid Row.
12: It always comes back to me in my neighborhood.
14: I like that somehow it just, yeah, yours is worse. And he wasn't the only one that thought that.
30: Hey, guys.
14: Hey.
30: I was born and raised in Riverside. We don't act that way.
14: Okay.
30: What you did see, in fact, out there in Newport were people who were born in L.A. came out here to Riverside, brought that mentality over here.
14: Okay.
30: And those are the results.
14: Okay. I got you.
17: 100%.
30: So.
14: All right. So it's basically Michael's neighborhood, who then moved to Jesse's neighborhood, who then cross through the orange curtain to destroy the Newport neighborhood. Is that what I'm hearing?
12: It sounds like nobody wants to take responsibility for what happens in their own backyard.
14: Real straw man.
17: There were a lot of government incentives to move families from like Los Angeles County to Inland Empire, especially like during the recession, during like the 2010s. Maybe we should.
14: Because it was cheaper.
17: Yeah.
14: Yeah. Yeah.
12: We got to get out there. All right. Tell me, let's do our next HOA segment.
14: I like the HOA segments. People love
12: I just feel like HOAs. You were wronged very personally. And so today, we're doing mini segments on HOAs. Yeah, let it out.
14: Let me tell you a talk radio secret. Complaining about HOAs is always gold.
12: Is it?
14: Yeah. This is the kind of thing you bring up periodically. Okay. Yeah. It's always gold. I've been around a while. I can just tell you how this goes. Now, you falling on the side of HOAs are great. I love them. More HOAs, the better.
12: It's not my position.
14: You love HOAs. The more rigid the rules, the better they are.
12: Just make the rules clear and follow the rules. What are you crying about?
14: Okay.
12: You knew the rules. Did you ask for, you know, what do they call those? A variance?
14: Yeah.
12: No, you
14: That's
12: didn't.
14: Very good. All right. Well, how about this? Let's go to San Marcos. It's a nice area. Like San Marcos. Daughter used to live there. There's a residence in this condo development, San Marcos. They're fighting over American flags that were displayed outside their homes leading up to the 4th of July. The HOA says flags in common areas are extending into common areas, meaning they're on their porch and then they're leaning out. They violate community rules. Homeowners say state and federal law protect their right to fly the American flag. The HOA appears to be... their position is if one flag goes up in a shared space, every political, cultural, sports, or protest banner could follow. Legally, though, it is the American flag that has stronger protection than the other flags that do. But in your mind, you say, take those down. Not in my America. Can you fly Old Glory? That's your position because that's in the rules.
12: Does it say no flags? It
14: says no flags.
12: And they're flying a flag?
14: And they're flying a flag.
12: But because it's the American flag.
14: That's right.
12: They should be allowed to do it.
14: Yes.
12: No.
14: Unbelievable. Wow. Just remember, Michael Monks at iHeartMedia.com.
12: Change the rule. Go to the meetings and change the rule. But don't violate the rule and then refuse to pay the fine. I know there's certain emotions that get brought in when you're talking specifically about Old Glory.
14: Old Glory. It's a $100 fine. They've refused to pay that fine. They say, well, the fines could keep adding up.
12: The policy is new. This is a rule that changed because rules can change. They apparently used to be able to fly flags, but they barred them back in 2024, this particular HOA. They banned the flags, they banned signs, they banned banners.
14: And I actually, being a grumpy old man, am all for that. Because they had people that were flying, sports flags, they were flying Trump flags, they were flying pride flags and the foreign flags and protest signs and all this other stuff. Like, I'm all for that. Listen, no, none of that. But I feel like there should be protections, especially around the 4th of July, for the American flag.
12: I recall growing up in a subdivision in the 90s when I feel like these garage flags first became pretty popular.
14: Okay.
12: So every house had a flag.
14: Yeah.
12: They just said welcome. We had one that just had like a pineapple on it.
14: That meant your mom was a swinger.
12: No way.
14: Yes.
12: Really?
14: Yes.
12: My mom?
14: I'm telling you, that's what the pineapple stands
12: for.
14: No,
12: she doesn't like company. But everybody had pretty innocuous ones, frankly, kind of lame ones that just said fall, you know, or happy, whatever.
14: Yeah.
12: Things are much more aggressive these days. So I guess the idea here by the HOA is if you start to put political things up, and I'm saying the American flag is political, but if you put an F Joe Biden flag up, or if you put, you know, in our house, we believe in science and we believe in, you know, trans rights and nobody's illegal and that sort of thing. It does degrade the experience of the public realm in that area. It makes it a political environment. It
14: invites tension.
12: Exactly.
14: Totally agree with
12: you. So they said no, none of it.
14: Yeah, but I think you have to have an exception for the American flag. Legally, you do. If the flags are attached to door frames, windows, patios, balconies, or exclusive use areas, California law says you can fly an American flag. The only thing the HOA can say is, well, yeah, but it was attached to the outside of your door, which is considered a common area.
12: Go to the meeting. Ask for an exception for the American flag.
14: They did, and they're basically saying, no, you can't do that. And so now they're Now they're throwing a temper tantrum.
12: Okay.
14: So,
12: well, good for them.
14: All right. Well, just three more HOA segments to go, and
12: no, I think we're moving on.
14: Okay.
12: We're going to go to a different neighborhood, Boyle Heights. The smoke, the smell, the rats.
14: Imagine if there were an HOA in Boyle Heights. They could just ban those things.
12: They really could. Yeah. The companies tied to that Boyle Heights warehouse fire are fighting over what can be torn down and who gets blamed for it. The cleanup fight, that's next on Monks and Merrill. After this update from Deborah Mark, the KFI 24-Hour Newsroom.
9: Here is the latest. A woman has been killed by a fireworks explosion in Chino Hills. And heat wave conditions are not letting up in the southern U.S. We will have more at the bottom of the hour. 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Stall on the 605 in Whittier.
23: That's heading southbound just before Peck Road, where the right lane's blocked off there. It's slowing you down from about Valley Boulevard. And it looks like a crash on the 5 northbound in Sylmar has been moved out of the carpool and left lane. That's just after the 210. Your drive is still slow as you make your way from the 405. Anaheim 57 northbound, 3 right lanes still blocked off just before Catella due to a brush fire that's along the right shoulder of the freeway. It's causing some heavy delays from Orangewood. With Southern California's most accurate traffic reports, I'm Pedro Moreno.
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6: Hey, it's Blazer. So, did you jump in on Awaken 180's Lose 40 by the 4th? 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
27: It's Team USA against Belgium tonight in the round of 16. 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
10: Tell me, are you a bad fish too? 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
14: Monks and Merrill, KFI AM 640. More stimulating talk. We're going to hear some more from people that are... If we have people in the IE and people that are trashing the IE, all because some said that the shenanigans... Newport Beach over the weekend were people from not Newport Beach. And so people said it's probably those kids from the IE. I should note, law enforcement said it's people from out of state. Arizona and Nevada.
0: We did get somebody who seemed to correct that.
14: Oh, is that right? That
0: they were talking about the fireworks coming from those states, not necessarily the people. So we need to get clarity on that.
14: Okay. All right. So here's what people are saying about the different areas in the IE. Because Jesse, who is an IE native, said that there is a hierarchy.
1: Guys, out in the Corona Hills are amazing homes.
14: Yeah.
1: Rancho Cucamonga, Altaloma, Fontana. Those are all fair areas. Of course, in Rancho Cucamonga, you will never, ever see any crime like that happening, for sure, I can say.
14: Okay.
1: Party on, Garth. Party on, Merrill. Oh, sorry, guys. You know what I mean.
14: Do we?
1: Love the USA, no matter what. And those darn Democrats in Newport. My goodness.
14: Somebody said what? This is what happens when you have Democrat-run cities.
0: All right, Newport Beach was trending very highly on X over the weekend after the incident on Saturday. And so a lot of national political commentators, like just internet dwellers who are always talking about politics, got in on it and said, you know, sharing images from Newport Beach, this is what happens when Democrats run your cities. And I think anybody around here knows that that's not exactly a Democratic stronghold.
14: No, not the case.
11: I agree with the guy who called in from Claremont. I live in Rancho Cucamonga. We're the Beverly Hills of the Inland Empire. So stick it, San Bernardino.
14: I love this. They're all going to throw down by the time we're done. But you wanted to bring it back to Los Angeles because you're like, oh, no, everybody needs to smell my smoke.
0: Oh, I'm sorry. Should we do another HOA segment?
14: Yeah, I'm fine with that.
13: Yay, Jesse from Lake Elsinore. Woohoo! You're right in my stomping grounds.
14: There you go, Jesse.
13: That's where I'm heading home to now.
14: There you go.
13: It's improving. It's like that little stepchild.
14: Wait, what?
13: And they're putting a lot of money into Lake Elsinore.
14: Listen, I put a lot of money into my stepkids, and they still didn't turn out.
13: And there's going to be a lot of growth in the next 5 to 10 years.
14: Okay.
13: Really revamping it.
14: Okay.
13: Stay tuned.
14: I hope so. How often do you get back, Jesse?
17: Not often.
14: Okay.
17: Yeah. Not that great.
0: The what?
14: Wow.
17: It's good. They are putting money into it, but like...
14: You know what? I grew up in an area that is kind of dumpy too, so I 100% agree, and it breaks my heart to see it decline.
17: If you like dirt biking, it's the place to be.
0: I think when we finally do a live event, we did talk about possibly going to Wrightwood, and because we got so much encouragement from folks in that little neck of Southern California, but maybe we pick IE cities. You know, let's determine this once and for all. Let's go out and see for ourselves if it's as bad as these folks are saying. I know we've been to these places, but not with this context.
14: Yeah, that's true. I suppose we haven't done that.
15: Yeah, Loma Linda is the jewel of the Inland Empire.
14: There you go. Yep.
15: Loma Linda.
14: There you go.
17: If you want to be a nurse.
14: They got the university there. That's about it, right? All right. What's going on with Boyle Heights? Is it clean yet?
0: Nope.
14: Oh.
0: And it's going to take a little bit longer. We're talking about that Lineage cold storage warehouse that burst into flames a couple of weeks ago, burned for several days, and sent the most disgusting smell into the air because it was storing frozen food. And there was, like, trout in there, salmon, fish.
14: Pig hooves?
0: Yeah.
14: That was a weird one.
0: Pig's feet?
14: Yeah.
0: So now it's a fight between the company Lineage, which operated this cold storage, and Altus Power, which owns the solar array on the roof of the building.
14: Oh, that's right.
0: Lineage accuses this company of likely starting the fire because there, I guess there was some work going on the solar panels upstairs. Lineage says Altus and other parties are slowing demolition of this site by demanding that evidence be preserved. Okay, that actually makes sense to me. Altus says the official cause has not been determined and that relevant evidence must not be destroyed during cleanup. But the community, you live next to this thing, think about that. You're stuck in the middle. You got the rotting food. You got the smell. You're worried about your health. And you're also worried about another fire.
14: Yeah.
0: That could happen. So, like, the mayor is getting involved with this. Other community leaders are getting involved on this. They want faster action. They want companies to pay for housing.
14: Wait, for how? What do you mean pay for housing?
0: I think the mayor in her recent letter has suggested that maybe they should pay for some temporary housing for folks.
14: Okay. Well, let's get to the mayor here in just a second, but because there's so much to unpack with her, but how, pay for temporary housing for how long?
0: I don't know.
14: How about reimbursement for any time that you had to leave? Like, okay. Is the idea that it's so bad that until this is demolished, people can't go back to their homes?
0: No, they're there.
14: So what is the temporary housing that they should have to pay for? She wants to just have everybody in Boyle Heights go, what, put up at the...
0: The mayor sent a letter over the weekend, and she says one of the things the companies need to do is provide immediate temporary housing for Boyle Heights and East LA residents impacted by the recent fire. She says acceptable options may include hotel rooms, short-term rentals, corporate housing provided to households located within the disaster perimeter, blah, blah, blah, blah, blah. The solution must enable residents to remain connected to their jobs, their schools, blah, blah, blah, blah, blah. The company should immediately provide these temporary housing options at no cost to affected residents and maintain them until a safe, stable, and longer-term housing solution has been secured by your company for all affected residents.
14: No. What, are you going to put them up at the Hotel Bel Air? Have them, give them all an Airstream and have them roll out of there? What are we doing? Look, this is... It was a disaster. But we're going to have to put this in perspective. This was a disaster. It was noxious gas. It was very dangerous. We didn't know if there was going to be ammonia in the air. I understand people that had breathing problems. This became a health hazard. Right now, it stinks to high heaven. You got rotting meats all over the place. And then you have people fighting over whether or not they should clean it up because they have to try to point fingers at somebody else. It's an absolute mess. But there's a big difference between a mess and Altadena.
0: But you nailed it. That's why the mayor is responding this way. She was so criticized, and rightfully so, for the preparation and the reaction to the fire in the Palisades, the fact that she was out of the country, despite the warnings of the fire weather. I've noticed, I mean, every time there's a significant weather event, she's got a press conference, you know, we're prepared, we're going to handle it. Mm-hmm. Now she has another, not an equivalent disaster. You're right to note that.
14: It's but not.
0: A disaster. And so here is how strong I am.
14: I know, but her strength is like, what can we give people for free that they don't need?
0: But that's very popular in Los Angeles. You see who gets elected here.
14: I know.
0: You promise free stuff.
14: So that's
0: it. And she's in the middle of a reelection bid. She needs those votes from Boyle Heights and Northeast LA.
14: So what she can do is she can look at these big corporations. She's going to look at the Lineage Logistics, the company that was operating the cold storage. And she's going to look at the solar company and go, ooh, those are large corporations, therefore, automatically bad guys.
0: Yeah.
14: Let me play to my base and say, corporations, bad. They should give us everything.
0: Despite that's what the we're fact doing that now. The, I guess the president of Lineage is a campaign contributor to her.
14: Maybe not for long. That. Either that or this is just all for show and she knows it's not going to go anywhere and so she can say whatever she wants.
0: So she's got the government. She's representing the government as they fight these companies, but the companies are fighting each other. Again, there are two companies involved here. There's the facility that Lineage was operating cold storage.
14: Yeah.
0: And then the top included solar panels by this other company called Altus. Lineage has said it believes that the fire started while Altus power contractors were conducting testing on the rooftop solar array. Altus says that's not necessarily true. The official cause has not been determined. They want the demolition of the site to stop for now until all the evidence can be preserved. I think that's reasonable despite the great inconvenience to neighbors who want it changed. But if Altus could end up facing the blame for this, if they could be sued for this, it makes sense to be asking for all of the evidence to be preserved because they're clearly preparing to mount the defense.
14: There's so much more here. I want to uncover more of this because I'm still really irritated by this letter you said the mayor sent, and I also want to dive into what else they're going to find. The idea that you can't demolish the thing right now just seems like a weird. How much evidence needs to be preserved and for how long? Let's get into this here in just a second. Let's get to Deborah Mark first. KFI AM 640. 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Deborah Mark live from the KFI 24-hour newsroom.
9: Vandalism and violence filled the beach and some streets in Newport Beach during the 4th of July celebrations. More than 400 people were arrested after crowds on the Balboa Peninsula set off illegal fireworks, fought in the streets, and trashed a grocery store. One officer was hurt by a mortar-style firework. Cops on horses chased crowds off the beach. City leaders say that social media have helped draw the large crowds. The police union called it a TikTok takeover. Volunteers turned out yesterday to clean up the trash and debris left behind. A woman has been killed by a fireworks explosion in Chino Hills. Police say a large amount of fireworks exploded Saturday night on D Street near 13th Street, setting a car on fire. Four people were taken to a hospital, including a child. One of those hurt was a woman in her 20s who died at a hospital. Two other people have serious injuries but should be okay. The child was released to their parents. This neighbor told KTLA.

0: employees in a memorandum announcing massive changes to the division that she says is not healthy.
1: Overall, Microsoft's 4,800 job cuts make up over 2% of its global workforce. Southland weather from KFI, sunny tomorrow, highs upper 70s to mid 80s, metro LA, low to mid 90s in the valleys, upper 80s and 90s and windy again in the high desert, low to mid 70s for the beaches, upper 70s to low 80s inland OC, low to upper 90s and windy again in the IE. Right now, 77 in San Juan Capistrano and 82 in Staten, back to the 57 in Anaheim.
2: That's heading northbound right at Catella, where the three right lanes are still coned off from an earlier brush fire that's been extinguished, but cleanup crews on scene still. You're seeing a heavy ride from about Orangewood. And the 101 southbound in Hollywood, right at Vermont Avenue, there's a crash that's along the right shoulder. It's causing some spectators to slow down from about Western. And the 10 eastbound in Mid-City, coming across Robertson, patchy delays from there. As you head towards downtown LA, things start to clear up right around Santa Fe. With Southern California's most accurate traffic reports, I'm Pedro Moreno.
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7: It's Team USA against Belgium tonight in the round of 16. 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
14: Here's something pretty disturbing I discovered while researching this podcast. This is what it actually says on the Los Angeles Police Department website. The site states that the Adult Missing Persons Unit investigates 3,200 cases a month, and 70% of those missing people are found or returned voluntarily within 2 or 3 days. It goes on to explain, and I quote here, "Since being a missing person is not a crime, police are given a very limited role while conducting these types of investigations." At the bottom of the webpage, it gets more disturbing. There's a section titled, "What if they never returned?" And here's the official police advice. In such situations, you may want to enlist the services of a private investigator to assist in your search. If you can't afford a PI, the police elaborate, quote, Another option would be to contact the Salvation

0: Army, which has a missing persons locator program. There is not a single sentence on the LAPD website that would lead a loved one of a missing person to have any faith that the police would properly investigate it. What the LAPD is basically saying is, if someone you love goes missing, don't overreact. They'll probably turn up, unless they don't, in which case you should get someone besides the police to look into it. All this is my way of saying, if the police took missing persons cases as seriously as they do, say, bank robberies, I wouldn't have had to do this podcast in the first place and end up chasing a violent criminal halfway around the country. I'm Neil Strauss, and you can hear the full story of To Live and Die in L.A.
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4: I'm all about that bass, about that bass, no trouble. 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
5: 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We'll get back to the shenanigans happening around Boyle Heights in just a moment. I did want to get back to the shenanigans happening in Newport Beach, where 400 arrests were made when people were setting off fireworks on the beach, and then they ransacked the pavilions as well. Although, I got called out on that, and I didn't realize I was doing anything wrong. Let's see if we can get clarification.
6: Eminem on the radio again. How are you guys doing today?
5: Hello. Thank you.
6: Hey, Merrill.
5: Yeah.
6: Pavilions is a grocery store.
5: Right.
6: That pavilion in Newport Beach is a landmark that they had destroyed. Just wanted to make note of the difference to a non-Californian.
5: I looked at the pictures. It sure looked like a Pavilion's grocery store, complete with grocery carts. Do they have those at the Pavilion? Do they have Pavilion's grocery carts stored outside, say, like a fruit stand at the Pavilion?
7: It does look as though the grocery store is what took the damage.
5: Yeah. Now, I wasn't there, but also the
7: pains
5: guy
7: pains me to defend you.
5: I understand that. I should also point out he called from a 909 number, which we're getting a lot of grief.
8: Hey, Monks and Merrill. Yeah, I grew up down there. Yeah, the IE kind of sucks. It's kind of rednecky.
7: Oh man,
5: oh, stop!
8: You don't want to say it to their face because they'll kick your ass.
5: Oh, all right. I didn't know that. Jesse, you ever worry when you go back visit family and whatnot that you're going to get beat up for saying bad things on the radio? Like, you're fancy now that you're in Burbank.
9: No, you just got to be the scary one when you walk down the street.
7: Yeah.
5: Oh, is that it?
7: Have you ever kicked anyone's ass?
9: It's been a while.
5: Do you have to pick out the biggest guy in the room and just start a fight with him just to earn respect, like when you go to prison?
9: You're the biggest guy in the room.
5: Oh, you're going to beat me up?
9: No.
5: See, that's the worst part. When you're behind bars, if you're a big guy like me, you just get your ass kicked all the time because you're not a fighter. You're just big.
7: You're not a fighter.
5: Oh, I just get beat up all the time.
7: Do you think I could take you?
5: Yeah, I took so many punches. And look at my teeth. In Boyle Heights, the mayor sent a letter saying that the companies who are responsible for the nasty fire at the Lineage Logistics cold storage facility need to basically ask the people in the neighborhood, what do you want? Make a Christmas list. I will give it to you, including paying for all temporary housing for anyone that wants it, I suppose.
7: That's a big-time Christmas wish list. That's a great way to put it. Absolutely. So she wants immediate temporary housing, hotels, Airbnb, whatever it takes until that area is cleaned up.
5: But it should be close enough that they still have access to things like schools and work and so forth, right?
7: Yeah.
5: We had somebody on the talkback that called them out on that.
10: Are you kidding me? Put them up in hotels in the immediate vicinity? This is a money grab. It doesn't make sense to put them in something in the immediate vicinity. Unbelievable.
5: Unbelievable.
10: Love your show, guys.
5: Thank you, buddy. I appreciate that. Yeah, is that any better?
7: I don't know that it necessarily means immediate vicinity, but it is implied because she does say it should be a place where they are not losing their proximity to work, to healthcare providers, to schools, and those sorts of things. Which I would suggest that, yeah, we'd like it to be in the neighborhood that is apparently so unsafe that they can't
5: live in the neighborhood. It's just, it's unreal. Like, the logic behind things really just blows
7: me. That's not the only money they're asking for. And keep in mind, this is a site that is still an active investigation. They don't know the cause of this thing officially yet. And you have the two companies involved, the solar panel company and the cold storage company, fighting with each other over how to preserve evidence. So removal of the site has paused completely while they're fighting. But Mayor Bass has also asked for federally qualified community health centers to be funded, community-based organizations to be funded, emergency financial report and other resources to residents and local businesses.
5: Here come the coalitions and alliances.
7: Establish a community notification schedule.
5: Schedule?
7: A 48-hour advance notice of all major hauling activities, demolition phases, or operations likely to generate dust, odor, noise, or traffic.
5: How about just stick some signs on the light posts like they do everywhere else? You know how much... Okay, this is starting to bug me. Because your buddies over there at Metro have been tearing things up in front of my place since April. And they were supposed to be done on the 20th of May. And they keep laying concrete and then tearing up what they just laid down. And then they lay some more and then they tear it all up. Then they lay some more and then they tear it all up. I watched them tear it up again this morning. It was a blast.
7: Yeah.
5: And you know what they did? They stapled some signs to the trees. And I'm sure some environmentalists mad about that. But they said, oh, hey, construction's supposed to go on here. No parking. Until May 20th. Those signs are a little expired at this point. But that was the notification I got. Now we have to come up with some sort of... Do we have to start giving people brand new iPhones so they can get the text messages?
7: Yeah.
5: This is unreal.
7: Speaking of iPhones, they could use it to call the dedicated multilingual hotline and claims center that the mayor is also demanding be funded.
5: By these companies.
7: I love the point you just made, though. If only the government, especially the local LA government, would hold itself to the same standards of urgency and emergency, this would be a much better community.
5: I totally agree with you on that.
7: But they love to grandstand. And remember, this is a mayor so politically wounded by the January 2025 fire in the Palisades that she's got to look extra tough anytime a crisis, anytime an emergency presents itself, so that she can try to make up for the way she was perceived during that period. That's exactly what's happening.
5: Ugh, it's a complete so overreaction. I just want leadership that is sound.
7: Then why are you in California?
5: I just want... It's where the money is. Mm-hmm. Yeah. I just want some leadership that goes, all right, here's what we're going to do. We want to clean this up. Okay, you don't want to clean it up because you want the investigation to go on. You want to clean it up because everything looks bad. I want it cleaned up. What do we have left? Let's talk to the investigators. What do we have left in order to investigate? Okay, solar company, if you want to hire your own investigators, you have until Saturday to get them here to take their photographs, to do their investigations. Anything beyond that, you're going to have to file for some other, you know, consideration. Otherwise, we're bringing the trucks out of here and we're getting the dead food out. Why is this hard?
7: It shouldn't be.
5: It really should not be that difficult.
7: All you want is a nice, relaxing day at the beach, and then the tent mafia shows up. So you flee in, you flee in terror as you see the beach is no longer for you or your family. You barely make it out alive, and you don't even have any highly filtered Instagram pics to show for it.
5: Womp, womp.
7: Womp, womp. Orange County finally confronting the Canopy Cartel. That's next on Monks and Merrill after this update from Deborah Mark in the KFI 24-Hour Newsroom.
11: Here is the latest. L.A. city officials and activists are condemning the ongoing violence against street vendors, and President Trump pardons 11 people over the holiday weekend. We'll have more at the top of the hour. Southland weather from KFI. It's going to be sunny and warm again tomorrow with highs in the 70s to the 90s. 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
12: That's heading northbound just before the 5. Looks like it's just been moved out of the carpool lane, but still seeing some slowing coming away from San Fernando Mission Boulevard. 405 southbound in Lawndale, just before Hawthorne Boulevard, we have a crash there. Two right lanes are blocked. You'll see some stop-and-go traffic as you make your way from the 105. And if you're in Anaheim, 57 northbound of Catella, three right lanes still blocked off due to an earlier brush fire that's been put out. Cleanup crews still on scene. You'll see delays backed up to about Orangewood. With Southern California's most accurate traffic reports, I'm Pedro Moreno.
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30: Dig below the surface in central Mississippi, and odds are good you'll find a burnt orange color looking back up at you. It's called Yazoo clay, and there's one thing it's known for. Wreaking havoc on anything buried in it.
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30: 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But in 2012, a construction crew uncovered a big one. 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
30: 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In Mississippi, keeping secrets is as old as the soil itself. So can the truth ever really be uncovered?
0: The story is much more complicated and nuanced than that.
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5: We learned a lot of important stuff today. Like, the IE is great.
1: Okay, here's the deal. IE, Riverside, 92506. You go to the Mission Inn and you tell me it's ghetto.
5: I won't.
1: We got great police, great people. I don't know what the hell these people are talking about.
5: Yeah.
7: It's final. Nice to hear a champion for that region.
5: I like that.
7: Boy, they love dumping on themselves.
5: A lot of people bagging on the IE saying they were responsible for the hooliganism in Newport Beach. And then others saying it's actually so nice we have to tell people it sucks.
2: Hi, this is Gino out here in Cala Mesa.
5: Hey, Gino.
2: Along the side of the 10 freeway, and we actually plant all these negative things in the papers.
5: I didn't know that.
2: On the radio, because we don't want a million yuppies from the beach to come down here and find out what a great place this is to live.
7: Clever.
2: So don't tell anybody.
5: Okay. All right. But then again, you've got people in Newport that say, yeah, it's all IE.
3: Chris, you are correct. It was the Pavilions grocery store. There is a Pavilions or a pavilion on Newport Peninsula also. That is completely safe.
5: Okay.
3: All the kids were up at 36th Street, which is where the Pavilions grocery store is.
5: All right.
3: The reason this stuff happens in Newport Beach is because nobody goes to the Inland Empire to party. Everybody comes to the beach.
5: Oh.
3: Where the hot babes are.
5: There it is.
7: So are the hot babes to blame?
5: I think so. I think probably the genetics and attractive people in Orange County are a problem. I think that's probably where we are.
7: Let's go to OC. There's beach towns cracking down, not just on hooligans from the IE ransacking their beach. They're cracking down on the increasingly elaborate beach setups that turn public sand into private living rooms.
5: Boy, this is probably going to irk you. After we found out earlier on the program, and if you missed it, you're going to want to grab the podcast, because Michael Monks hates American flags.
7: That's not true.
5: And he made very clear that anyone who waves an American flag should be thrown in prison.
7: Not accurate.
5: He supported the HOA who was banning American flags and said, those are the rules.
7: Yeah, you have to those follow the are rules. The rules.
5: Okay. You love those rules.
7: No, change the rules if you don't like them, but don't violate them.
5: So now we've got beaches, including a Laguna Beach resident that said some setups at the beaches are like lavish parties on the sand. It's not like a normal day at the beach. They're bringing multiple canopies, tables, flatware, chairs, and even couches to the beach. This reminds me on Friday, for people that were on holiday, we were talking about something going on in San Diego where work-from-home people were bringing basically complete office setups to the beach as well. And I said, yeah, it's a beach. It's a public space. Let them use it. And you said,
7: I didn't comment on the office setup. I commented on the office gatherings without permits. You are pro chaos. I am pro order. That's why I would fit in Newport Beach and you would be shipped back to the IE.
2: Michael Monks, somebody that's a stickler for rules, you sure do like breaking them.
5: Yep.
2: Bringing coffee in the, in the audio room, spilling it. Come on, man. Practice what you preach, dude.
5: That's right.
7: That's fair. I still have to deal with the fallout from spilling.
5: Even still, I think the boss was in here even just last week saying, why are you still bringing coffee in?
7: But I have the lids now. I have to drink water out of a sippy cup.
5: It's like a McDonald's lid on top of that. That can come off at any given moment.
7: I don't know. It's pretty tight.
5: He said you need to invest in something like a solid cup with a solid lid.
7: Then he can buy me one. Don't we have a meeting after the show?
5: We should get some Monks and Merrill. That might be good. Monks and Merrill sippy cups. We could give those away. We can go do some live broadcast, do Monks and Merrill sippy cups, and these are the ones that you use because you spilled on the audio console.
7: Monks certified.
5: I love that.
7: Yeah.
4: Monks, you water-spilling socialist.
7: A classic.
5: That is great.
7: Here's what's going on with these beach setups, by the way.
5: Okay.
7: They're including, the LA Times did an article on this, by the way. Canopies, multiple canopies, tables, flatware, chairs, and even couches.
5: Hold on. I got to call a little bit of a foul here, because there are beach love seats that you can buy at the sporting goods store.
7: Yeah.
5: Right? There are, when they say flatware, technically my plastic knives and spoons fall into the category of flatware. Are people bringing out Mama's China? I don't think so.
7: Maybe.
5: They are? They're getting out the good stuff?
7: Laguna Beach has new rules now. They went into effect at the end of May. They ban pop-up tents. They ban canopies and what they call easy-ups on most of the city beaches.
5: Yeah, those are the pop-up tents. Yeah.
7: The city allows only standard umbrellas on most beaches, with limited exceptions at Main Beach and Aliso Beach, where shade structures up to 8 feet by 8 feet can be allowed in designated areas. Newport Beach chose the tape measure method. Newport Beach now limits individual shade coverings to 6 feet by 6 feet, banning connecting multiple coverings together. It requires them to stay at least 50 feet from lifeguard towers and emergency access routes, and allows them only from 6 in the morning to 7 at night.
5: I should also note that Easy Ups is also the name for a Pampers.
7: I was going to say, that sounds like a diaper.
5: Nah, this is like those, I had these. Just the 10 by 10 tents that just, they fold right down. Oh,
7: like you might have like an outside wedding reception, so this might be where
5: even
7: you
5: the smaller the ones, you might take it to a park.
7: I gotcha. Okay, for all of our listeners who couldn't see what Chris was showing, it was sort of an
5: it's
7: elaborate.
5: It's just a 10 by 10.
7: It's a nice big tent.
5: Steak tent, that's it. Real easy.
7: I got one of those beach chairs that we bought on Amazon on a whim, and it turned out to be really great, but it is kind of corny looking.
5: Does it have the umbrella?
7: It pops
5: top?
7: Open, the and shade? It has the umbrella on
5: yeah,
7: top.
5: There you go. Love that. I would ban you.
7: Yeah, would I be banned?
5: I would ban you.
7: Why?
5: Principal. You're not following the rules, Michael Monks.
7: Is it? Would it be
5: get off my
7: if it
5: beach.
7: Were a violation no. of the rule, I wouldn't take it.
5: No, yours would be allowed.
7: Thank you.
5: It would be allowed. All right. So anyway, there you go. If you're going to go to the beach, don't take anything that's fun.
7: Yeah, and they're very serious. I mean, if you take these displays and you pop up one of these couches or these easy ups, I think the Newport Beach police, they like taking those horses down there.
5: One resident from Laguna Beach, talking on the city social media post announcing the rules, said that Laguna has turned into a giant HOA on steroids. See how I brought it back around to the HOAs?
7: Not bad.
5: Brought it back.
7: We're going to do two more hours on HOAs tomorrow. Let's get out of here.
5: I'm looking forward to that. We'll be back. Sam Shane in today for Cobalt. Deborah? Yes, Sam Shane. The very talented Sam Shane. It's got a good show. That is next, Monks and Merrill. Back tomorrow, noonish, KFI, AM 640 live everywhere on the iHeartRadio app. That's what happens in a Democrat-run city.
7: Oh, my goodness.
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11: Speaking out, I'm Deborah Mark, live from the KFI 24-hour newsroom. LA city officials and activists are condemning the ongoing violence that's happening against street vendors. This follows a widely publicized assault of a street vendor last month at Figueroa and 7th Streets in downtown LA. Through an interpreter, the street vendor encouraged other street vendors to speak out if things happen to them.
6: To all street vendors, feel proud of your work. You know, unity makes us strong. Yes, we can. We can make a change.
11: The LA County DA's office has charged a woman in connection with that attack. The news is brought to you by American Vision Windows. Chino police have arrested a guy following a deadly fireworks explosion. The explosion Saturday night had residents running for cover and first responders rushing in. There were three adults with severe injuries. A child was hurt and a car burst into flames. This man was visiting with his mom at her home when he says he felt the explosion.
8: As soon as I arrived, you could see a car in shambles, debris all over across the street, everywhere.
11: One of those hurt, a woman, died from her injuries. Two other adults are expected to survive. Newport Beach leaders are planning to review security measures before next year's 4th of July. After more than 400 people were arrested during this weekend's holiday celebrations, cops say crowds on the Balboa Peninsula set off illegal fireworks, fought in the streets, looted a pavilion's grocery store. One officer suffered minor injuries after being hit by a mortar-style firework. City leaders say many of those arrested were minors or visitors from out of town. A well-known community activist and former government aide was one of two people killed in a 4th of July shooting at a block party in Compton. State Assembly member Mike Gibson from Carson ID'd the victim and says he was trying to defuse a confrontation when gunfire went off. A 19-year-old woman was also killed and three others were hurt. LA County Sheriff's detectives are investigating. No arrests have been announced. A family in Altadena is pleading for justice for their 4-year-old son shot and killed by a stray bullet 10 years ago.
9: 10 years ago today, my grandson was taken away from us.
10: 4-year-old Salvador Esparza's grandmother, Juana, very emotional as the family gathered outside the Altadena home where the boy was shot and killed by a stray bullet 10 years ago.
12: My baby had his whole life ahead of him.
10: His mother, Corral, says the reward in the case was increased Monday to $85,000. Salvador's grandmother just wants someone to step forward with something, anything, that will bring his killer to justice.
9: I haven't lost hope, and I don't plan on losing hope.
14: Jason Nathanson, KFI News.
11: Republicans in the state assembly have sent a letter to the Trump administration asking officials to deny federal approval of California's newly enacted health care premium tax. It cannot be collected until the federal government signs off on it. The assembly members from California say the tax would cost the typical family about $425 a year in higher health care premiums. They say even some Democrats have called the plan extremely problematic. Members of the LA County Fire Department's Urban Search and Rescue Team are returning home tonight after helping with earthquake relief efforts in Venezuela. The team deployed June 25th and worked alongside other international crews on search, rescue, and recovery operations. County leaders will welcome the firefighters home during a ceremony in Pomona. The quakes killed more than 3,000 people. Thousands are still missing. President Trump has pardoned 11 people over the holiday weekend. The group includes a former business partner of Washington lobbyist Jack Abramoff and 9 other people convicted of violating the Federal Clean Air Act. Some either tampered with emissions equipment or sold aftermarket parts to disable emission control devices to help customers avoid expensive repairs. Trump says they were persecuted by the Biden administration. And Hamas says it is dissolving the governing body that has run Gaza for nearly 2 decades and will hand civilian administration to a Palestinian committee under a U.S.-backed ceasefire plan. Former State Department official Colonel Steve Ganyard says he doesn't think Hamas will go away in Gaza.
15: It'll be in perpetuity. Hezbollah is never going to go away. It's just going to how if the Israelis can build enough of a buffer through Gaza and through southern Lebanon to make it at least so that it's not the problem it's been in the past.
11: The move is intended to clear the way for reconstruction, but Hamas has not agreed to disarm. Israeli officials say any new civilian government must also control weapons in Gaza. Southland weather from KFI, sunny tomorrow, highs upper 70s to mid 80s for metro LA, low to mid 90s in the valleys, upper 80s and 90s and windy in the high desert, low to mid 70s for the beaches, upper 70s to low 80s inland OC, low to upper 90s and windy for the IE. Right now, 74 in Dana Point, 85 in Anaheim, 86 in Diamond Bar. It's 81 in Simi Valley. 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The Dow closed up 156, the S&P 500 up 54, and NASDAQ up 288. Crash on the 405 in Lawndale.
16: This one has been reported right along the southbound side before Hawthorne Boulevard, landing in middle lane. So trying to clear everything off to the side, but it's a truck and its trailer jackknifed. So big delays so far getting away from the 105 freeway. If you see it, you can always give us an update. Pound 250, keyword KFI traffic. Also, let's take a look at Anaheim. A crash on the 57 northbound at Catella. 3 right lanes are blocked. This is due to a brush fire. And looks like the flames have been extinguished, but cleanup continues, and so does your drive. You're backing up all the way from Chapman Avenue, Beaumont. Road work on the 60 eastbound coming up on Jackrabbit Trail. That's where the right lane is off limits. They hope to have everything reopened right about now, but heads up for some very slow traffic squeezing through. With Southern California's most accurate traffic reports, I'm Angel Martinez.
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5: 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Good to be back with you again today. My pleasure to be filling in for John, and his crew has been extraordinarily helpful once again. So looking forward to the next 3 hours, sharing them with you. If you can stay on board, that'd be terrific. There's a lot to get to right off the top of the program. I want to get into, number one, the FIFA decision. We got the big game. It's going to be starting in less than 2 hours now between the United States and Belgium. And one of the star players, Faux Balogun, will be playing. We're going to get into that ruling in a moment. Also, we're going to get into Governor Newsom. And Democrats at the state capitol have pushed through a bill. It's called AB 181. And essentially what this does is it removes the power of the state superintendent and hands it over to a commissioner who would be appointed by the governor, undermining the voters of California, just taking away that power. So we're going to get into that, some of the specifics on that, but I want to get into, first of all, a story that is developing out of Maine, and it is looking now as though this may happen. There is speculation now swirling all over social media about the future of Senate candidate Graham Platner. He's the Democrat. He's a socialist. After several of his events were canceled over the weekend, and then today, an explosive report in Politico, another allegation. This is one of rape from a woman that he had previously dated. So, Jenny Rassicot is her name, 41 years old, lives in Maine, told Politico that over the course of, during three different interviews, that Platner had forced her to have sex, this was some 5 years ago, against her will. Now, Platner denies the story. The report says that a man that she had dated afterward confirmed that she had told him about this incident. And it was also apparently corroborated by emails between Rassicot and her therapist. These are very serious allegations, alleging that Platner entered her home uninvited, forced her to have unprotected sex during, despite telling him to stop multiple times, she said. So, in a statement to Politico, Platner said the following: these allegations are troubling, serious, and false. Any accusation of non-consensual behavior is categorically untrue. However, he said, regardless of the inaccuracy of the reporting, but mindful of the political reality it will inflict, we are taking the time to reflect on the best path forward for the state that I love, the people that I love, the movement I belong to, and so on and so forth. So they're reflecting. They're huddling.
1: And they released a statement saying, we're on hold for the moment. And these are the types of statements in the world of politics that usually are a strong indicator that someone is ready to bow out. So we'll keep our eyes peeled on that story, not just today, but in the days to come. This very well, this could likely go down at any time, though. And my guess is we'll know by the end of the week for sure, and maybe much sooner than that. So that's the development out of Maine. Let's talk a little bit about the big game tonight in Seattle between the United States and Belgium and FIFA's ruling. So Belgium had appealed this decision, the red card, to suspend USA World Cup star Foal Balogun, a one-game ban for that red card. That was in the round of 32 match against Bosnia-Herzegovina, right? You might have remembered this. So President Trump apparently made a phone call to the president of FIFA, and he turned it over to an appeals committee. So there's an actual committee that makes these decisions, and they issued a statement that said, yes, we are postponing any type of potential one-game suspension. There will be a probation period for him for 1 year. So they turned it into a probation period. Now, there are a couple of aspects to this story that make it even more interesting. Belgium files this appeal, and then that appeal was, number one, denied earlier today. The appeals board said, Belgium, you really don't have a dog in this hunt, so to speak. This is not your issue. This happened. This is an issue of the game prior to yours. So therefore, you don't have any jurisdiction. Number two, it turns out, because there were some arguments, that this is unprecedented, that FIFA does not do this. Once they issue a red card, they don't change their minds. They don't redirect. When in reality, they apparently do. So I want to get into that in just a second. But before all of this, here's what President Trump had to say about the whole play. And, of course, as I mentioned, he made that phone call to the president of FIFA.
2: So I saw the play, and I'm a person that loves sports and was a good athlete. And I understand sports really well, really well. And that wasn't a foul. That wasn't even an infraction. That was two guys running full speed that happened to crash into each other. You can't take your foot and properly place it on somebody else's foot when you're going, no, these were two great athletes that got tangled up.
1: And that's what the genesis of the phone call was. That was the substance of the phone call. And then it was turned over. That phone call and the content of what was discussed was turned over to the appeals committee, and they made their ruling. Now, FIFA has done this in the past. They recently issued and used the same basic mechanism for a much bigger name, Cristiano Ronaldo. And he had his particular sentence with the red card was essentially postponed, and then it was extended into a probationary period to allow him to play in a World Cup game. So it has been done in the past. So game time is right around the corner, less than 2 hours from now in Seattle, and go USA. Right now it is 13 minutes past the hour. Let's get the very latest with Deborah Mark in the KFI 24-hour newsroom.
11: Here is the latest. That heat wave in Europe is still going on, and Iran is continuing to mourn the death of its former supreme leader. We'll have more at the bottom of the hour. Southland weather from KFI, sunny tomorrow, high 70s to the 90s. 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We have a crash on the 101 in Studio City.
16: This is along the southbound side, right at the 134-170 split. The left lane is blocked and on that 101 southbound, and the drive is slowing out of Sherman Oaks, getting away from Van Nuys Boulevard. Let's head out to Commerce 5 southbound. This is at Garfield. A crash is off to the shoulder. You're on the brakes away from Cesar Chavez Avenue and the northbound side in Downey. Just before the 605, that's where the second lane from the left is blocked due to a wreck with a slow drive from Norwalk Boulevard. With Southern California's most accurate traffic reports, I'm Angel Martinez.
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10: It's Team USA against Belgium tonight in the round of 16. U.S. coach Mauricio Pochettino says FIFA made the right call to make U.S. striker Flo Balogun available for the match in Seattle.
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30: President Trump says the U.S. will either make a deal with Iran or they'll finish the job. Trump made that warning while speaking to reporters from the Oval Office on Monday.
2: It won't be tough to finish the job. I'd rather make a deal because I don't want to affect 91 million people.
30: He also reiterated that Iran cannot have a nuclear weapon. Peace talks between the countries are set to resume after the funeral for Iran's supreme leader, those ceremonies being held nearly 4 months after he was killed in a U.S.-Israeli airstrike. The Trump administration is eyeing a move for the U.S. to mirror Australia's retirement savings system. Australia's program requires companies to contribute 12% of their workers' pay into a retirement plan. President Trump says his administration is going to try very hard to launch similar retirement accounts for adults here in the United States. The president also says the administration would discuss the plan with Congress to see whether it can be implemented. That's politics. I'm Brad Siegel.
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31: 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I'm in for John Coble today. Good to be here. I want to get into a little... Well, by the way, we've got a live interview that we were hoping to pull off here at the bottom of the hour, which has to do with Charlie Kirk's alleged assassin in court for the first time in some very powerful testimony and family members from both sides there. So we're going to get into that just a little bit later on. But before that, This is really quite a power grab in my estimation, and I don't know how you view it, but it has to do with the governor of California and the state superintendent position, which, by the way, a Republican has been winning and doing quite well, and that might be the genesis for what's happening right now. So you've got the Republican candidate for California state superintendent, Sonia Shaw. She's now accusing Governor Newsom of orchestrating a sweeping power grab and leaving the office she wants to run essentially powerless. She would be essentially a spokesperson. That's about it. That's about it. So listen to what's going down at the Capitol. And then I want you to hear what she has to say about all of this. She's talking about Assembly Bill 181. That's AB 181. It's an education budget trailer bill. So this was signed by Governor Newsom last week. And here's why this is significant. It is now fast-tracked along with the budget, which is making its way through the Capitol. And it allows it to move through the legislature as part of the budget process rather than the traditional committee hearing process, which is used for most standalone bills. So that doesn't have to have any committee review. Now, under this new law, operational responsibilities will shift to a governor-appointed executive, while the elected superintendent retains constitutional duties but largely serves in an advisory and oversight role, taking all the power away from the state superintendent and giving it to a commissioner who's appointed by the governor, usurping the will and the rights of the voters of California, just taking that power away to oversee our public school system, which is, by the way, highly troubled, as we all know. So now that this is being proposed, Sonia Shaw is out there talking, saying, here's the deal. Here's why they're doing this. Because I'm a Republican, and I want to do some things that they don't like. And I'm doing pretty well in the polling. She's a Republican, appears to be winning in the polls in the race for state superintendent. She has told iHeartRadio News, governor and other Democrats drew up this bill because they fear she's going to win in November. Here's what she's all about. She's opposed to allowing biological boys to compete in girls' sports. She's opposed to open gender bathrooms, opposed to school administrators being allowed to keep information from parents about their own children. So here's a portion of the interview that she did with iHeartRadio News.
0: For me, this bill is a direct assault by who I call King Newsom on the California Constitution and the will of the voters. I also do say that it shows that they are running scared because they know change is coming and change is here. So they're doing everything in their will and their power, of course, to diminish anything that the voters have said that they wanted changed here in California. They've tried this in the past, you know, and they can't do it because it's in the Constitution and the voters have said no, no, no. So when they saw a big threat coming, I mean, I've been the whistleblower in the Supreme Court case. They've sued us. We've stood our ground. No one's ever stood up to him the way that I have, a mother who is protecting kids. He's met his match, so to say, and I believe that's why they're doing it. They're scared. They're scared that, you know, even with the grants, think about it. The state superintendent is involved in all that. Look at all the fraud when it comes to them giving and making sure their special interest groups that, you know, get them into office are part of it.
31: She says in her interview with iHeartRadio News, if this bill is passed and signed by Governor Newsom, she's going to fight it in court. Yeah, she's going to take it to court to try to get it overturned. I believe what Governor Newsom has done here he strongly overplayed his hand. He's made, I think, a severe mistake in his run for president of the United States. Look, he doesn't care about California. The budget is behind him. He's a short timer. He'll be out in a matter of months. He's now turning his attention to the presidency of the United States and that run. And I think that when this story gets out into middle America and the rest of America, and it will eventually, they're not onto it yet, but they will be. In fact, a number of people here in California likely are hearing this for the very first time, that he is trying to undermine the voters of California, take away the power of the state superintendent, which is in the Constitution, and hand it over to a commissioner appointed by the governor, giving the deep state more power. And when they find out about this elsewhere in America, it's just not going to work. They won't like it one bit. I mean, just think of what if you're in Tennessee or Idaho or Indiana or what you name it. And you say, okay, so this is what that fella did out in California. I wonder if he would do that to the United States of America. If issues and candidates that I voted on, would he try to push them aside and turn all the power over to a commissioner that he appoints? I mean, you know, you can talk about no king's rallies all day long. But, you know, if you want to attend one now, you might want to bring Newsom's picture. This is the stuff that kings do. Tyranny. You know, this is there's no democracy there. Very troubling. Very troubling. The second aspect of this story is, okay, why would they do this now? And when I say they, I mean Governor Newsom and his fellow Democrats at the state capitol. My estimation is this, because they think Javier Becerra can win this and will win this. They think Steve Hilton will be beaten. Otherwise, they wouldn't draw this up, because the next governor would be the one who would be able to appoint this quote-unquote education commissioner or czar or whatever they're going to call this person and hand over the power. Because if they thought Hilton was going to win, would they really do it? Probably not. Probably not. They're probably seeing some internal polling indicating that Becerra's got a pretty strong lead. That would be my guess. Just a guess on my part. When we come back, we're going to get the very latest on the preliminary hearing. The alleged assassin of Charlie Kirk, Tyler Robinson, in court today. So we're going to get an update on that, what that was like, what some of the testimony reflected. Number two, just more audio clips of very interesting stories. And there's a big story out there involving Microsoft, big layoffs at Microsoft, and whether or not this is another reflection of artificial intelligence coming into play. So we'll talk a little bit more about the high-tech sector coming up in the next half hour. But for the time being, it is 27 minutes past the hour. So let's get the very latest news with Deborah Mark in the KFI 24-hour newsroom.
1: L.A. City Councilwoman Isabel Jurado has described the assault on a street vendor as cruel and unacceptable. Harmony Church has pleaded not guilty after being charged with assault in connection with the attack on the 60-year-old vendor last month over a hot dog. Jurado says street vendors are part of the fabric of L.A. and they deserve to work safely. L.A. County D.A. Hockman says his office is still investigating whether this was a hate crime. The news is brought to you by Seller's Advantage. Glendale is starting to take applications for a rental assistance program aimed at helping financially strapped renters avoid being evicted. The program is focused on people who have lost a job, have unexpected medical expenses, and other housing-related hardships within the past year. In emergency situations, assistance may cover up to 6 months of rent and utilities per household. The application period will remain open through July 20th. Ongoing heat wave conditions are forecast to continue this week in Europe. ABC's Tom Sufi Burridge says it is causing concerns about wildfires in France.
5: Fire crews are battling multiple wildfires right now in southern France. In one of the worst, which officials say is not yet under control, more than 11,000 acres have been burnt.
1: Temperatures are expected to go above 100 degrees this week in many parts of southern Europe. 4th of July weekend mishaps have been reported coast to coast. That includes a scary situation in Chicago when a firework hit a Delta plane coming in for landing at Midway International.
9: Tower, we just had a firework hit our plane, Delta 1076. We're continuing.
1: In New York, a small section of the Brooklyn Bridge caught fire during a fireworks show. A man is suing the company he co-founded because it fired him for breaking his own return to work order.
11: William Neaport says the work mandate was for employees, not owners. He and his co-founders at Bramshill Investments told staff in 2022 they were expected back to work 5 days a week at one of their three offices in New York City, Naples, Florida, or Newport Beach. Neaport lived in San Ramon near San Francisco. He got a termination letter a few months later saying he willfully and deliberately failed to report to in-person work. 4 years later, he says the co-founders tried to force him out after approving him moving so far away from the nearest office, and he's suing for $30 million. Michael Crozier, KFI News.
1: And Iran is continuing to mourn the death of its former supreme leader, killed during the first day of the U.S.-Israeli war with Iran back in February. As for peace talks, former State Department official Colonel Stephen Ganyard says Tehran needs to be careful because its bargaining power may be weakening because more oil tankers are moving through the Strait of Hormuz.
6: Frankly, President Trump can let this go on forever because people don't want to think about the nuclear problem. They're going to say, I don't want my total at the gas pump to be so high.
1: He says, as a result, the Iranians' ability to influence negotiations is going to decrease. Southland weather from KFI, sunny again and warm tomorrow, upper 70s to mid 80s, metro LA. Low to mid 90s for the valleys, upper 80s and 90s and windy in the high desert. Low to mid 70s for the beaches, upper 70s to low 80s inland OC. Low to upper 90s and windy for the IE. Right now, 86 in Laguna Woods and 84 in Rancho Santa Margarita. Back to the 405 in Lawndale.
7: So this is a crash involving a jackknife trailer on the South 405.

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17: 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I'm in for John today. It's my pleasure to be here. We're going to go to the live line right away. We are joined by ABC News legal analyst Royal Oaks, who is covering an interesting hearing. Prosecutors have begun presenting evidence against Charlie Kirk's alleged assassin, a man named Tyler Robinson. Royal, thanks for joining us. Tell us a little bit about what happened today in court.

0: Yeah, very emotional. Of course, the prosecution has basically a tsunami of evidence they can rely on to support the idea that there's at least probable cause to think that Tyler Robinson was the killer. And this preliminary hearing all week long is just about probable cause. If the judge says, yeah, a reasonable person would suspect he's the killer, I'm going to bind him over for trial. And you can bet the house that that's what's going to happen. But, you know, the widow of Charlie Kirk attended. She had to leave because the testimony from an officer got so graphic. Charlie Kirk's parents, Donald Trump Jr., was there. So a lot of support, some very emotional testimony.
1: So this is a 5-day preliminary hearing, is my understanding, Royal. Is that typical, or is that long or short? How would you characterize it?
0: It's a little longer than average because, you know, it's an abbreviated mini trial. For example, a detective gets to go up on the stand and start repeating what other people say, read from his notes. Normally, the defense would say, that's hearsay. I get to cross-examine everybody he's quoting. And they do at trial, but at the preliminary hearing, the evidentiary rules are somewhat relaxed. One problem, though, is that the prosecution does still say they want the death penalty. And, you know, in California, if you kill multiple people or if you kill an officer, you could be eligible for the death penalty. In Utah, one of the criteria is if you put others at risk in addition to your victim. And the prosecution will be arguing that this guy shot a high-powered rifle from a good distance away. It was a crowd. Who knows where the bullet was going to go? Who knows what the bullet might go through? So that could be an aggravating factor justifying capital punishment in this Utah state court case.
1: So you mentioned that there's a lot of evidence to present here, and among that evidence, prosecutors alleging that Robinson confessed in this note that he left for his roommate. I remember when this story broke, this was many, many months ago, where he leaves this note and it says, Royal, I had the opportunity to take out Charlie Kirk and I'm going to take it. When you talk about a mountain of evidence, I mean, this is a significant amount of evidence in addition to what I just indicated?
0: Well, yeah, absolutely, in the sense that there's DNA evidence linking Robinson to the rifle. There's some eyewitness testimony. There's surveillance in terms of his whereabouts. But as you suggest, I mean, they're really the centerpiece of the case has to be essentially a confession, and plus his roommate's testimony is going to help as well. So, yeah, you don't have to roll out all of your strongest evidence at a prelim. The prosecution knows that unless something very weird happens, they're going to get what they want, the order to go to trial. And sometimes the defense just basically sits on their hands because they know there's nothing they can do that would stop the judge from sending it to trial. So why tip the prosecution off as to where they're coming from?
1: So in terms of the evidence that's being presented here, is it your understanding that a lot of this was gathered almost immediately following the shooting death of Charlie Kirk, or were they able to get more evidence weeks or months later?
0: Well, they definitely got more down the road, but your instinct is right. I mean, when you have some eyewitnesses, when you have gathered within days, the confession allegedly by Tyler Robinson, certainly they want to cross their T's and dot their I's. And again, to have the strongest possible case for justifying capital punishment, you can bet the prosecutors have been working hard. They'll have experts to talk about, you know, what happened, might happen with stray bullets and so on. But yeah, this case is so high profile given the victim, and with capital punishment involved, it's a little longer than usual. They have a 5-day preliminary hearing, but that's what the judge blocked out.
1: So take us through what happens next. How long does this process go on? What's the next step? Are we looking at months, or is it a matter of weeks? What can we look forward to?
0: Yeah, it's hard to know. So the judge has said it'll be a 5-day preliminary hearing, so probably on Friday or maybe Monday. We will hear the judge likely from the bench announce, yes, this is my decision. He is or is not being bound over to trial. Possibly the judge will say, I'm going to give it a day or two while I write up my decision and release it that way. But one way or the other, we're going to know in the next week or so if Robinson's going to trial. Then the question is, does the defense say, hey, you know, under the Constitution, we've got a right to a speedy trial, and we want one soon. Mm-hmm. You know, how's August look, Your Honor? That's unlikely, because when you're on the defense, you don't know exactly what the prosecution has up their sleeve. They're supposed to hand over in the discovery process all the material that they've got, including anything that might help the defense. But typically, when the death penalty is involved, and it's a huge, high-profile case, the prosecution doesn't want to rush to judgment. They want to take as much time as possible to get everything lined up so that they can have the most effective defense. He hasn't even entered a plea yet. We don't know. Theoretically, they could come up with some mental disturbance plea, given the mountain of physical evidence against him. It wouldn't be a shock if that's the way the defense wanted to go. So bottom line is, we could have a trial in 2 or 3 months, or we could have a trial more than a year from now, depending on how slow the slog is getting through all the documents and the electronic material that the two sides have to exchange.
1: Okay, very good. Very thorough. Thank you very much, Royal. We appreciate that. That's Royal Oaks, ABC News legal analyst, giving us a rundown on the beginning of a 5-day preliminary hearing for Tyler Robinson, the alleged killer of Charlie Kirk. We're going to roll out some audio from President Trump, some of what he had to say over the weekend on the 250th anniversary. So we've got that audio coming up for you in a little bit. Also, Victor Davis Hanson, I'm a big fan of this guy. Don't know if you've heard him in the past. He's really one of the leading historians, respected historians out there. And he did an interesting interview about what he is most concerned about in America today. So I want to roll out all of that and much more straight ahead. But time now is 42 minutes past the hour. So let's get the latest news with Deborah Mark in the KFI 24-hour newsroom.
2: Here is the latest. A federal judge in L.A. rules a plea deal is too lenient for a suspected organized crime figure. And the Belgian Soccer Federation is demanding an explanation from FIFA about a decision to reverse that red card suspension of a U.S. player. We'll have more at the top of the hour from your Toyota Dealers Traffic Center. We make it easy. Crash on the 5 in Norwalk.
3: This one is along the northbound side before Norwalk Boulevard, blocking the left lane, and delays are loading up away from Carmenita. We're also looking at Lawndale. This is on the 405 southbound past Rosecrans. Scene of a crash with a truck and a jackknife trailer. At last check, it was the third lane from the left that was blocked. If you see it's out of lanes now, pound 250, keyword KFI traffic, but we are seeing a slow drive away from Santa Monica Boulevard. With Southern California's most accurate traffic reports, I'm Angel Martinez.
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10: It's Team USA against Belgium tonight in the round of 16. 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
13: What's shaking, fellow sports fans? It's Andy West. Let's take a look back on this day in sports history, July 6th. We'll start off today in 1933, where the first Major League Baseball All-Star Game was played at Comiskey Park in Chicago. The American League, managed by Connie Mack, defeated the National League, managed by John McGraw, 4-2 on Babe Ruth's two-run home run. Today in 1957, Althea Gibson made history at the All England Club by becoming the first black athlete to win a Wimbledon singles title. And staying at Wimbledon, today in 2014, Novak Djokovic wins his second Wimbledon title and denies Roger Federer his record 8th by holding off the Swiss star in 5 sets. Djokovic wastes a 5-2 lead in the 4th set but holds on for a 6-7, 6-4, 7-6, 5-7, 6-4 victory.
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1: 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I'm in for John Kobold. Good to be here. Don't know if you saw this item in the news today. Microsoft laying off 4,800 employees, most of them from their Xbox division. That company and the rest of the tech industry adapting to the artificial intelligence era, AI. Yeah. The cuts come as the software giant has heavily invested in artificial intelligence after years of pouring cash into gaming. They're doing a big switch. This is a pivot with a capital P. This is part of a memo that was issued today from Amy Coleman, Microsoft's chief people officer. Quote, "Our business is changing because of the world around it is changing. The way technology is built, deployed, and used is transforming faster than at any point in my time here." At any point in my time, in my life, me personally. Yeah, I don't remember anything even close to this with what AI is doing to the workforce. Listen to some of the numbers that have come in on AI, which has been blamed for layoffs throughout the tech sector. Worst start to a year this year in terms of employment since 2023. First 3 months of this year, of 2026, 52,000 tech layoffs. That's a 40% jump from the same period last year. This is according to executive coaching firm Challenger, Gray, and Christmas. AI is really, really transforming the workplace. I know a lot of people I just talked to anecdotally who aren't really sure what it means for them and their jobs. It's an uncertain time. There's no question about it. A listener was listening into the program and left a message through the iHeartRadio app about Governor Newsom. And as we talked about what Governor Newsom and Democrats at the state capitol are doing, they're pushing forward a bill, AB 181, that would essentially strip power from the duly elected state superintendent and move it to a governor-appointed commissioner. Yeah. Deep state gets deeper. How about that? Why would they do that? Well, because the person who appears to be leading in the polls for the state superintendent role is a Republican who has some pretty radical ideas, according to the Democrats, and they don't care for that. So this listener had this to say about it.
20: Hey, Sam, retired from the CHP 3 years ago, moved to the beautiful state of Arizona to get away from Governor Emptyhead. But voting there doesn't count. What you vote for doesn't matter. Look at the L.A. election. Look at we voted for, when I was still there, the death penalty. We voted to speed it up, and he just went ahead and did whatever he wanted, didn't even count. Voted for Prop 36 after I left. What happened? He doesn't fund it. He does whatever he wants, and there's never any consequences, and there never will be in California.
1: Probably not. I mean, he's got a few months left, and that's it. He's out. And, you know, you talk to people who work in and around the state capitol, they're all telling you the same thing. At this point forward, once the budget is signed, and it will be signed very soon, he will be turning his attention to the White House. That's what he'll be doing now. I mean, there might be some campaigning for a few issues that are important to him in the midterm, or a candidate or two important to him in the midterm. But for the most part, he'll be running for president. And this, in my estimation, once this news gets out, is going to be more politically damaging to him than I think he's anticipating. I think he's made a big mistake here, a big mishap. He overplayed his hand. And when people in America figure out that he is trying to take power away from the voters of California and put that in the hands of a government-appointed commissioner to run public schools, you and I could write that TV commercial in about 30 seconds. That's an easy one. That's an easy one. I don't know if you saw some of the speeches. I want to get to a few of them that surfaced over the long 4th of July weekend, the 250th anniversary of the Declaration of Independence. Some of them were uplifting. Some of them bashed President Trump. Some of them bashed America and immigrants. It was kind of a whole potpourri of different topics on so many of these. And this one is from President Trump. During his speech marking the 250th anniversary of the Declaration of Independence, he told America, "It is critical for our country to defeat communism," in his words.
21: "Our warriors did not fight communism on battlefields across the world, only to have that menace rear its ugly head right back here in America. We're not going to let it happen. We like to stop a threat like that immediately and before it begins. It's like a cancer. You got to cut it out. You got to cut it out fast."
1: It's pretty powerful, this movement that we're seeing. Socialists who have won primaries in New York, that's well documented. Another socialist in Colorado in a very prominent congressional race in the Denver area has won. There's a socialist who's running for governor in Wisconsin who is out there supporting a Palestinian state. This is very, very real, and it's the reason why the president brought it up. I hope to get into a little bit later on in the program, speaking of socialists, the speech that was given by New York City Mayor Zohran Mamdani over the weekend. I mean, this is a guy who, by the way, he's an immigrant. He immigrated to the United States of America, and he is enjoying America, is he not? But boy, did he bash America and immigrants. It was stunning. We'll get to that a little bit later on in the program. I want to play this quickly for you. This is a guy that I find fascinating, and I don't know how much you follow him. His name is Victor Davis Hanson. He's a respected historian. He's a member of the Stanford Hoover Institution. He's a professor. He's an author. He's just a flat smart guy. He really is. And he told Mark Halperin on Halperin's podcast that he is most concerned now about the large number of illegal immigrants that poured over the U.S. border during the Biden administration. He said that is his top concern for America.
22: We're at an all-time high with the 53 million people that were not born in the United States, some 16%. That can be a great asset, but we've kind of dropped civic education and any type of unifying experience, whether it's in the schools or the popular culture. So we're kind of tribalizing and balkanizing. And we talk about various communities as if they're separate entities. That's not going to work in the long term, I think. So that's my biggest worry right there.
1: Is the collection of so many in such a short period of time. He's not alone. I've talked about in the past a guy named Peter Schweitzer. You're probably familiar with him. He's a well-known author. He's an editor-in-chief, I believe, with Breitbart. And he's written a number of books about the influence that foreign countries have on the United States and the culture war that they're trying to unleash in the United States of America using immigration as a weapon. And it's a very interesting concept. I find him interesting. I think he reflects a lot of what Victor Davis Hanson says. They're both very concerned about this. We got an interesting story that I want to dig deeper into coming up at the top of the hour. And it has to do with particularly Huntington Beach and how they vote for city council members there is undergoing significant changes to the level that there are some who say this is a big benefit bonus for Democrats and it will hurt Republicans. Just the way votes are conducted in Huntington Beach, thanks to an order from an Orange County Superior Court judge. So we're going to get into that detail, and hopefully we're going to have a live guest, Michael Gates, who is the former Huntington Beach city attorney, joining us. He's running for attorney general in California, and he can explain what's changing and why it makes such a difference. So that's all coming up right here on KFI. My name is Sam Shane. I'm in for John Cobalt. 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
2: Speaking out, I'm Deborah Mark, live from the KFI 24-hour newsroom. L.A. city officials and activists are condemning the ongoing violence against street vendors. This follows an assault on a street vendor over a hot dog sale last month in downtown L.A. Video shows the vendor being hit repeatedly by another woman, and the vendor's son says he hasn't been able to watch it.
3: I can't. It's very hard to see my mother get violently attacked in that way.
2: L.A. County D.A. Hockman says his office is still investigating whether this was a hate crime. A federal judge in L.A. has ruled a plea deal is too lenient for a suspected organized crime figure accused of helping to run high-stakes illegal poker games at the mansion of former NBA player Gilbert Arenas in Encino. The guy pleaded guilty in April to charges of conspiracy to operate an illegal gambling business, money laundering, and weapons possession. His agreement with the U.S. Attorney's Office called for a prison sentence of no more than 2 years, but the judge rejected that deal, and the guy's now expected to go to trial in November. The National Weather Service's temps in Southern California are set to go up in the next few days. It says a ridge of high pressure anchoring over the Four Corners area will start to influence weather patterns from tomorrow, pushing temperatures about 10 degrees above normal for this time of year. Meteorologists say high temperatures on Wednesday will range from the mid-90s to 102 for inland valleys, 112 to 116 in the lower deserts. The Weather Service has issued heat warnings starting tomorrow through Friday. Prosecutors in Provo, Utah are laying out their case against Tyler Robinson, the man accused of killing influencer Charlie Kirk last September. ABC's Alex Stone says it's part of a week-long preliminary hearing.
23: As one video of Charlie Kirk being shot was shown in court that only the judge and attorneys could see, the judge visibly jumped in reaction to what he was watching.
2: He says as graphic videos were shown, Erica Kirk left the courtroom. The Belgian Soccer Federation is demanding an explanation from FIFA about a decision to reverse the red card suspension of U.S. forward Folarin Balogun. He received the red card during the Americans' win over Bosnia and Herzegovina. President Trump called FIFA's president after the match and asked the association to review the penalty.
24: I didn't tell him what to do. I can't tell him what to do, but... And I don't believe he made the decision. I think it was a committee that made the decision. And they made the right decision because, number one, it wasn't a foul.
2: The U.S. and Belgium play tonight in Seattle. That game starts at 5 o'clock. NATO Secretary General Mark Rutte is demanding that allies present credible plans at a summit this week to reach defending spending targets. He made the call as President Trump heads to Turkey.
25: Tonight, the president will fly in the new Air Force One overseas for the first time, heading to a two-day NATO summit in Turkey. The White House says the president will continue pressing European leaders to spend more of their own money on defense as Trump considers a further drawdown of U.S. troops based in Europe.
2: ABC's Stephen Portnoy says Trump will also meet with Ukrainian's president in Turkey, who is asking for more American Patriot missile interceptors to fend off Russian attacks. Hamas says it has dissolved its government in Gaza and is preparing to transfer power to a UN-backed technical committee as part of the U.S.-brokered ceasefire deal with Israel. Hamas did not say whether it planned to disarm or hand over security to an international force. The Board of Peace, created to govern and rebuild Gaza, said it was aware of Hamas's announcement, but said it would assess the impact based on actions, not promises. Southland weather from KFI, sunny tomorrow, high 70s to mid-80s. Metro LA, low to mid-90s in the valleys. Upper 80s and windy in the high desert. Low to mid-70s for the beaches. Upper 70s to low 80s inland, OC. Low to upper 90s and windy in the IE. Right now, 82 in Tustin, 69 Laguna Beach. 86 in Chatsworth, it's 88 in Van Nuys. 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The Dow closed up 156, the S&P 500 up 54, and NASDAQ up 288. Slow on the 10 in Santa Monica.
5: We're seeing eastbound delays that are backing up from just about 20th Street. And a lot of the reason behind these delays would be a stall in mid-city on the 10 eastbound before National. It's now off to the shoulder, but it really did a number on that 10. Now, we're also checking out Lawndale. Earlier crash involving a truck and a jackknife trailer. Looks like they may be trying to clear them out. They are trying to clear them out of lanes right now, but hopefully some progress has been made. South 405 past Rosecrans. Last seen in the third lane from the left. Big delays are backing up all the way from Santa Monica Boulevard. And the drive in Norwalk just got a little better. The 5 northbound before Norwalk Boulevard. A crash has been cleared out of lanes. But you know what? You're still on the brakes getting away from Valley View out of La Mirada. Tough in Anaheim, East 91, leaving the 57 all the way to Green River. With Southern California's most accurate traffic reports, I'm Angel Martinez.
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11: Spain punches their ticket to the World Cup quarterfinals with a 1-0 win over Portugal. Mikel Merino playing the role of hero as he found the back of the net just as stoppage time began.
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11: Spain has yet to allow a goal in the tournament. They'll take on the winner of tonight's match between the U.S. and Belgium in the next round.
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1: 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Good to be here. Appreciate you spending a little bit of time with us. Huntington Beach. We're going to spend a little time on Huntington Beach now. There's some upheaval. A judge has ordered the city to adopt ranked choice voting for city council members. And there are some who fear what this might do to the Republican Party in Huntington Beach. Democrats apparently like it. So we're going to break this down. What exactly is this? Why it might be beneficial to Democrats versus Republican? And joining us now on the live line is Michael Gates. He's the former Huntington Beach city attorney. He is currently running for the attorney general position in the state of California as a Republican. Mr. Gates, thanks for being here. How are things?
27: Good. Thanks for having me.
1: Yes, sir. Our pleasure. So let's talk a little bit for voters out there who are not aware of what ranked choice voting actually means. How is it different than the other form of voting? And why would this be beneficial to Democrats? A lot to break down here.
27: Yeah, so just a little bit of context. So Huntington Beach, California is the 23rd largest city in the state out of nearly 500 cities. It's got 27 square miles, 200,000 residents, about 135,000 voters, and has about 15 million visitors a year. It was the first city in the state of California to adopt a local voter ID law. I was the architect of the local voter ID law when I was city attorney there in 2024 when it passed. It became the law of the land, and then that got challenged by Sacramento. And so that's up on appeal. It's actually before the U.S. Supreme Court. The city was also sued because it had been an at-large election. So many, many cities and school districts went to by-district voting systems or election systems because they received scary letters from attorneys that basically said, if you don't carve your at-large election system up where every voter in the city gets to vote for every elected official, if you don't carve that up into districts so that every voter is now only voting for one representative, then we're going to sue you because your system as an at-large election system is inherently racist, right? It suppresses minority votes. Well, that's completely not true. In fact, as we know, the U.S. Supreme Court just came down to very, very recently that basically said that you cannot use, it was a 2026 case from the U.S. Supreme Court that basically said that you cannot use race as a predominant factor in order to make determinations with regard to districting, because using race is racist. And so you can use other factors, but you can't use race. Well, Huntington Beach got sued because it was at large, and there was a Latino population in the city that basically sued saying that they weren't properly represented and that ranked choice voting would basically give them a better seat at the table or a fairer shot. The problem with Huntington Beach and that theory in Huntington Beach is Huntington Beach is diverse, but it's homogenous throughout the city. There isn't a certain area of the city that is predominantly a different minority group or a different racial group, and they're not disadvantaged. If you look at the elections history throughout the city, we have had Latinos elected to the Huntington Beach City Council. In fact, Tito Ortiz, the famous fighter, who is Hispanic, he's Mexican, he was elected as a council member. Gracie Vandermark Larrea is a Hispanic. She's Mexican and Ecuadorian. She is 100% Latino, and she got elected overwhelmingly to the city council. So Huntington Beach has a history of success in electing proper representation throughout the city and for the city, and that is Caucasians, but also Latinos alike. And so the ranked choice voting system is unconstitutional. There's never really been a court out there that has upheld it as constitutional, and I'm looking forward to Huntington Beach challenging it in court as unconstitutional. It's a violation of not only recent Supreme Court cases on the position that you can't use race to make determinations with regard to districting, but also the one vote, one person, one vote rule from the Reynolds case from 1964, which is also a U.S. Supreme Court case. Huntington Beach is a charter city, and under the California Constitution, literally determining the manner of elections is a local municipal affair. Mm-hmm. So in addition to everything else, Huntington Beach is a charter city and has a California constitutional right to determine the manner of its own elections at the municipal level. And now courts are basically, with decisions like this, they're basically erasing democracy and erasing the constitutional rights of cities, and that's determined by the California Constitution. So there's a whole lot wrong with this. Mm-hmm. I've litigated these elections issues for many years, and I can tell you that these court decisions and these lawsuits, they are basically an attack on democracy. They are an attack on the vote of everyday Californians. And so I'm hoping Huntington Beach appeals it and actually removes it to federal court, because this is an important case that needs to be stopped.
1: So this is some of the writing in the California Post describing what this system actually, how it works. The shift to ranked choice means that voters list candidates in order of preference, with the lowest numbers knocked out each round until one person remains. And they go on to write, Democrats mainly prefer ranked choice because it can make it easier for minorities to get their candidates in, even if they receive fewer votes. So you have a system by which people who are receiving, candidates who are receiving fewer votes, could actually be propelled.
27: Right. And the problem with it is it's based on speculation and theory. right, the way the system might work. But it's also, again, more of what we have seen where it's post-election day manipulation of the vote. And so that's why, in part, it's unconstitutional. We've got to put an end to this. We've got to get back to same-day voting. We have got to have voter ID, which Californians are going to be able to vote on here in November. It's going to be on the ballot. There's a voter ID initiative that's going to be on the ballot in November. It's got 85% support in California, so that's among Democrats, independents, and Republicans alike in favor of voter ID. And so we're looking forward to passing that initiative and it becoming the law of the land. I will add this, though. I am running for attorney general. If Rob Bonta gets reelected as our attorney general, he will not go to court to defend that voter ID initiative when it passes. He will let it fail in court, just like Kamala Harris let Prop 8, the traditional marriage prop, fail in court when it passed at the hands of the voters and it became the law of the land. And it was then sued and attacked in court. She did not show up to court to defend it, so it failed. Rob Bonta, our current attorney general, who hates election integrity measures, has already voiced his opposition to voter ID. And obviously, he sued Huntington Beach for having its voter ID law. Will not show up to court in November when it passes and becomes law of the land. Rob Bonta will not show up into court to defend it, so it will fail as well. So Californians need to know we absolutely need a new attorney general if we're going to have law and order in the state of California, and if we're going to have, frankly, democracy. When we pass initiatives on the ballot, just like we did in Huntington Beach with our local voter ID, but now we're going to have a statewide voter ID initiative on the ballot in November. When we go to pass it, we need an attorney general who's going to go to court and defend the law of the land and defend democracy and defend our voice and defend the people. We do not have that in Rob Bonta. So the stakes are high. Ladies and gentlemen, this is for all the marbles. Like, if we're going to rescue California, we have got to do it in November. If Rob Bonta gets reelected and we do not rescue California, there is so much about our system and our lawlessness that is going to be unchecked, and things are just going to get worse in California.
1: Okay, Michael, I've got less than a minute left, but I have to think, just looking at your particular election, this voter ID initiative has to be a boost for you, has to help you in terms of turnout for your base. Is that how you read it?
27: That's how I read it, and I will say I also know that 65% of respondents to polls say that California is headed in the wrong direction. Frankly, Californians are pissed off. They're pissed off with the elitists in Sacramento. They're completely out of touch with everyday Californians, and there is rampant lawlessness throughout the state of California, and it's because Rob Bonta, people look at Newsom saying, hey, Newsom's the problem. Look, Newsom's got a lot of problems. He doesn't deserve to be governor or president of the United States, but Rob Bonta is squarely responsible for the lawlessness in California. Whether it's the waste, fraud, and abuse that we're seeing to the tune of nearly $500 billion or the high crime, California is ranked sixth highest in violent crime in the nation, according to FBI data. Rob Bonta's California is one of the most dangerous states to live in, and I'm going to change all that. I made Huntington Beach one of the safest cities to live in the entire state of California, and I use the same laws on the books available to Rob Bonta. So I know how to make California safe. I did it in Huntington Beach. Rob Bonta has got to go. This is for all the marbles, folks. If we do not rescue California in November by electing a new attorney general, we could be lost forever.
1: Okay, Michael, thank you for your time. I very much appreciate all your input. That's Michael Gates. He's the former Huntington Beach city attorney. He currently is running for attorney general in the state of California as a Republican. When we come back, I'm going to roll out some new audio from Governor Newsom from over the weekend talking about fraud and accusations he was making against the Trump administration. Whether or not you believe that or not, you can hear it for yourself right here. But for the time being, let's get to the latest news with Deborah Mark, who's in the KFI 24-hour newsroom.
2: Here is the latest. Things are going to be heating up in Southern California, and Microsoft announces layoffs. We'll have more at the bottom of the hour. 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It's slow on the 210 in Pasadena.
5: It's the eastbound side, and delays are getting pretty close to Mountain, staying heavy all the way to Citrus. It's also a tough drive out of Santa Monica. The 10 eastbound backing up from Cloverfield. Delays across Mid-City all the way towards San Pedro Street in downtown Los Angeles. Looking slow along the 91 in Anaheim. This is eastbound from Kramer Glissell as you continue all the way to Green River. With Southern California's most accurate traffic reports, I'm Angel Martinez.
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11: 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Good to be here. If you want to provide some feedback, if you're listening on the iHeartRadio app, you just tap on the red microphone button and you can record your message right there. That sounds like an interesting topic, by the way. How much is really going to the dump? A lot more than people really know. A lot more. Yeah. We're going to get into a number of different topics, including what struck me over the weekend is, and this storyline just continues. It's not like a one-off event. The number of people who are visiting the United States of America to watch the World Cup, and maybe you've run across a few of them who have been going to SoFi Stadium, who just love America. They just love it. And they said, and to a person, they're saying, you know, these aren't the reports that we're seeing back home about America. I've got a clip of a guy. This is he's from Germany, and I'm going to roll that out for you in just a little bit. But this guy's really kind of funny, kind of fun, but reflects what we've been hearing from a lot of people who are visiting the United States for the very first time. They are overwhelmed, and they very much like this country and the people of this country, by the way. But before we do all of that, I want to roll into Governor Newsom. Two things. Number one, I don't know if you saw this New York Post article over the weekend. It's very interesting. It talks about how this investigation into Governor Newsom and his wife and their finances actually got going. And it actually was directed to his then chief of staff, who was under investigation. And it turns out that someone in the inner circle, in Newsom's inner circle, actually was wearing a wire. Uh-huh. Recording conversations secretly. So anyway, I'm going to get into that. I just find it fascinating that this took place and how this investigation has morphed and changed over the course of time, course of a couple of years. Before we do that, though, let's get into a clip from Governor Newsom's July 4th social media post. Gave a speech in a few minutes long. He and his political team decided in a portion of the speech it would be a good idea to post this video criticizing President Trump for election fraud. Yeah. So currently here in California, there is an investigation looking into allegations of election fraud in the state of California, but he's accusing President Trump of that in this clip.
15: Which is why on America's 250th birthday, we need a declaration of election independence. Freedom from election manipulators and deniers. Freedom from the militarization of Election Day. Freedom from the fear of imprisonment if you don't go along with Trump's schemes. Our freedom is guarded by you. When you show up, when you vote, when you participate, when you rise up and you refuse generation after generation to let go of the wheel. So let's keep our democracy. Let's prove one more time that this is a government of the people. Happy Independence Day. Now let's go defend it.
11: This is a government of the people, says the governor of California, who is pushing a new bill at the state capitol that would take the voters' power away from them in the race for state superintendent to oversee public schools and would transfer that power to a commissioner appointed by the governor. You can't make this up. You just can't. This is real life stuff. We're living it. So the New York Post over the weekend, what an article. I'm going to read for you a few excerpts on how all the investigations got going. They write, the FBI had a mole inside Governor Gavin Newsom's political orbit before the agency's corruption probe expanded into the governor and his wife. So it didn't start with the governor and his wife. It started with his then chief of staff. Democrat insider, writes the New York Post, Alexis Podesta, 45 years old, secretly recorded conversations during the criminal probe into Newsom's then chief of staff, Dana Williamson, who pleaded guilty to federal fraud and tax charges in May. You might remember this story. This is according to Williamson's attorney, by the way. The revelation that she was wearing a wire, and I'm talking about Alexa Podesta, she was wearing a wire as far back as June of 2024, explains why a swath of Sacramento political insiders and lobbyists were stunned to receive FBI letters last fall informing them that their phone calls had been intercepted during the investigation, despite many having little or no connection to Williamson, the then chief of staff. Alexis wore a wire and Dana did not. That's what Williamson's lawyer said. The disclosure comes as Newsom announced last month that he and his wife and their nonprofit and her nonprofit, which has been burning through money, are now the focus of an federal investigation. That's how it all started. Isn't that amazing? Okay, time and again, we're hearing stories of how foreigners who are visiting America for the World Cup are loving America, despite what they read or hear about America and the media reports back in their home countries. Here's one example. Sebastian Krauss, he's from Germany, who was interviewed by NBC 10 in Boston.
6: I fall in love with this country, and this was so emotional. I even cried in the stadium.
8: It's a huge departure from what he was expecting before traveling to follow the German soccer team in its World Cup run.
6: To be honest, I was a bit scared or had the fear to travel to the United States. News about shootings and criminals and that the country is not safe.
9: Bob takes us home. It's great. America is great.
8: Sebastian met a group of strangers who offered him a ride to his hotel.
9: What is the best city?
10: Boston.
8: That's Bob Sirius and his family, New Englanders who showed a group of Germans that Boston is warmer than some might believe.
9: Bob, thank you for that. Love USA. You are
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11: Enjoy your time in the U.S. You know, these stories are all over the place. And it's so refreshing, is it not, to hear them? People who are loving America. Isn't that great? Go USA. In Seattle. Let's get the very latest news right now with Deborah Mark in the KFI 24-hour newsroom.
13: Summer temperatures will heat up across Southern California this week, with some interior areas likely to hit triple digits over the next few days. The National Weather Service says a heat advisory will be in effect from 10 a.m. tomorrow to 8 p.m. Friday for the Santa Clarita, San Fernando, and San Gabriel valleys, along with the San Gabriel Mountains and the 14 freeway corridor, where temps are expected to be between 90 and 100 degrees. The L.A. inland coastal areas, including downtown L.A., will be under a heat advisory from 10 a.m. Wednesday through 8 p.m. Friday, with temps up to 90 degrees possible. A court ruling in California could determine who wins in a standoff between court reporters and the machines that could replace them.
14: Those who want to end the prohibition against electronic recording devices in courtrooms say it's less about replacing human court reporters than getting accurate records when there are no reporters. The LA Times reports they're rarely provided in civil, family, and probate hearings, and it's expensive to hire private stenographers. The California Supreme Court decision wouldn't affect criminal proceedings. Court reporters and their union say opening the door for electronic recording could lead to any court deciding it's just cheaper not to bother with human reporters. Mark Rauner, KFI News.
13: The Democratic nominee for Senate in Maine, Graham Plattner, says he's reflecting on a path forward in the race as he denies a new allegation that he sexually assaulted a former girlfriend. ABC's Stephen Portnoy says the woman dated Plattner on and off for more than 2 years.
16: She tells Politico in late 2021, Plattner entered her home while drunk and forced himself on her. While the Democrat challenging incumbent Senator Susan Collins says in a video message that the allegation is false.
13: Under state law in Maine, Plattner has a week to decide whether to withdraw from the race in time for the party to put someone else's name on the November ballot. Microsoft's Xbox is going to spin off 4 video game studios as part of a large reorganization that includes job cuts. ABC's Brian Clark says they're cutting 1,600 jobs today and 3,200 through the fiscal year.
10: Xbox CEO Asha Sharma says history is full of companies that mistake longevity for inevitability and that Xbox will not be one of them. She told that to employees in a memorandum announcing massive changes to the division that she says is not healthy.
13: Overall, Microsoft says 4,800 job cuts make up over 2% of its global workforce. And about 10 million people in Cuba are without electricity after the country's national power grid collapsed today. It's the island's third nationwide blackout in 6 months. Cuban officials say the outages have become more frequent since the U.S. tightened restrictions on oil shipments in January, leaving the country short of fuel to run generators that support its aging power grid. Since then, the U.S. has allowed just one Russian oil tanker to dock in Cuba in March. Southland weather from KFI, sunny tomorrow, highs upper 70s to mid 80s. Metro L.A., low to mid 90s in the valleys, upper 80s and 90s and windy in the high desert. Low to mid 70s for the beaches, upper 70s to low 80s inland O.C., low to upper 90s and windy in the IE. Right now, 78 in San Juan Capistrano and 83 in Staten. We're going to the 5 in Castaic.
12: The truck fire on the northbound side is just past Templin Highway. The two right lanes are blocked and the drive is loading up, getting away from the upper crossover. Also, let's check out Laguna Hills. A crash on the 5 southbound at El Toro Road. At last check, it was both carpool lanes and the two left lanes that were blocked.

0: radio app. You just tap on the red microphone button and do so. I'm going to play a little feedback that we received just moments ago in just a second. Also, there are indications now that Graham Plattner is in more serious trouble, specifically with his party. There are a number of high-profile political names who are pulling their support. So it seems to be crumbling. It looks like he's probably going to be getting out of the race. So I'll get you some details on that. I also want to play for you two very different types of messages that we heard over the 4th of July weekend. One of inspiration and one of bashing Americans. It was really pretty remarkable, the diversity that we saw. First of all, this is from a listener talking about Governor Newsom.
1: Look, I'm not a Gavin Newsom supporter or voter, but I find it ironic and kind of funny that the Trump administration is doing everything it can possible to get this guy in jail before the next election cycle. They're scared. They cannot have this guy running. So they'll do anything. It's wild.
0: So the reality on that storyline is this. The investigation into Governor Newsom, began in the Biden administration, not the Trump administration. This goes way back. The investigation into Newsom's office, his chief of staff, started way back then, and then it morphed into what it's become now with the current Department of Justice conducting their own investigation. There are some who speculate in Sacramento that an investigation was launched by the Biden DOJ because it was the Biden White House, from a political standpoint, who was concerned about Gavin Newsom, Governor Newsom, then running maybe as a Democrat against them in the primary. That's been speculated in the past. But the fact of the matter is that this was not initiated by the Trump administration. This investigation started in the Biden administration, and a lot of folks are not aware of that. California Post developing story. Things are not getting better for Graham Plattner as the day rolls on. I'll read for you a few graphs of what they are now reporting. Democrat support for Graham Plattner cratering today. He is running for Senate in the state of Maine. He's been accused of rape by an ex-girlfriend, a new accusation that has surfaced today in reporting in the Politico, by the way. Democrats from across the country, including Senate Majority Leader Chuck Schumer, Democrat New York, and Representative Ro Khanna, Democrat California, one of Plattner's most ardent supporters, called on him to get out. That's it. They describe these allegations as troubling and credible, disturbing. Those are just some of the words that they are using. Ro Khanna writes on X today, "I've been very clear that sexual assault or violence against women is a red line. These allegations are very serious and credible. Graham Plattner should drop from the race. I am withdrawing my endorsement." The party leadership, Democrat Party leadership, also came out with a statement and said, we're pulling all of our money. No more. So now it's a matter of time. It's probably, maybe tomorrow. Maybe. Maybe later tonight. Who knows? It's all crumbling. So now the question becomes, who do the Democrats run in Maine against Susan Collins, the Republican? That's going to be the next big one. That'll be interesting. Okay, 4th of July speeches. First one, this is New York Mayor Zohran Mamdani, gave a divisive message bashing America and Americans, and then accused other Americans of being divisive.
2: America, they will tell you, belongs only to those with the right accent or the right shade of skin. The rest of us, they insist, should be grateful for merely being allowed to visit. How small they are. How weak. How unoriginal. At every moment in our past, those who led through exclusion and isolation have tried to win power and enrich themselves by turning us against one another. Division is the oldest trick in politics and the cheapest.
0: And he would know, because he is a master at dividing. He knows how effective it can be. That's what he does. And who are these they that he's talking about? This straw man argument, really, just give it a rest. Name names. Who are they? I don't even know who he's talking about. Okay, compare that message of a divided America to the video posted by actor Matthew McConaughey.
3: So here we are celebrating 250 years of independence. We look around. What have we built? What have we restored? What is still standing? What has fallen by the wayside? What's gone forever? And the best of us, I see 250 years of showing up, at least, arguing, loving, losing, forgiving, starting over, believing in who we are and what we can be. That's the yet we're chasing. So here we are today, lighting the fire, breaking the bread, raising a glass to our family and friends, and maybe even to the neighbor that we don't agree with. Today, we're going to let the kids run barefoot after dark, baby. That's the celebration. Not that we've arrived anywhere, but to the fact that we are still on our way. Take inventory with the one in the mirror and together. Here's to more dancing in the home of the brave. Happy 250th, America. Just keep living.
0: Two different men, two different messages on July 4th. Isn't that something? Let's get to the very latest news with Deborah Mark, who is in the KFI 24-hour newsroom.
4: Here is the latest. A street vendor who was assaulted in downtown L.A. is speaking out, and leaders in Newport Beach plan to review security measures before next year's 4th of July after more than 400 people were arrested. We'll have more at the top of the hour. Southland weather from KFI, sunny tomorrow, high 70s to the 90s. 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
5: Some great news here on the southbound side at El Toro Road. They've cleared this wreck out of lanes and traffic's still picking up, getting away from just about Alton Parkway, right around that area. And we're also taking a look at Pasadena. This is a stall on the 210 eastbound past Hill. It looks like they've rolled these guys to the shoulder, but delays are still pressing back from Mountain, and a crash in Mission Hills on the 405 northbound before the 5. That's been cleared to the shoulder with a backup overall getting out of Culver City. With Southern California's most accurate traffic reports, I'm Angel Martinez.
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13: Here's something pretty disturbing I discovered while researching this podcast. This is what it actually says on the Los Angeles Police Department website. The site states that the Adult Missing Persons Unit investigates 3,200 cases a month, and 70% of those missing people are found or returned voluntarily within 2 or 3 days. It goes on to explain, and I quote here, "Since being a missing person is not a crime, police are given a very limited role while conducting these types of investigations." At the bottom of the webpage, it gets more disturbing. There's a section titled, "What if they never returned?" And here's the official police advice. In such situations, you may want to enlist the services of a private investigator to assist in your search. If you can't afford a PI, the police elaborate, quote, another option would be to contact the Salvation Army, which has a missing persons locator program. There is not a single sentence on the LAPD website that would lead a loved one of a missing person to have any faith that the police would properly investigate it. What the LAPD is basically saying is, if someone you love goes missing, don't overreact. They'll probably turn up, unless they don't, in which case you should get someone besides the police to look into it. All this is my way of saying, if the police took missing persons cases as seriously as they do, say, bank robberies, I wouldn't have had to do this podcast in the first place and end up chasing a violent criminal halfway around the country. I'm Neil Strauss, and you can hear the full story of To Live and Die in L.A.
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11: A few miles from the glass spires of Midtown Atlanta lies the South River Forest. In 2021 and 2022, the woods became a home to activists from all over the country.
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11: Who gathered to stop the nearby construction of a massive new police training facility, nicknamed Cop City. There, in the forest, they built a different community.
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11: Until one day, everything just shatters open.
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0: 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I'm in for John Coble today. It's a pleasure to be here. Always my honor to fill in for John. When time permits, it's awesome. Let's see. I want to get into a number of interesting topics. Spencer Pratt did an interview about money laundering and what he thinks is going on, not just in Los Angeles, but in California, especially with NGOs and fraud. At any rate, we'll get into that. He did an interesting interview. News item crossing, California Post reporting, it looks like maybe LeBron has made up his mind, possibly. A couple of graphs from this article. LeBron James seems to be near a decision. If the latest update on his free agent sweepstake is true, James will sign with the Cleveland Cavaliers after leaving the Lakers. Teams reportedly interested in the four-time NBA champion are not optimistic about their chances of landing him. This is according to ESPN insider Brian Windhorst. He says, I've talked to people in Philly, and I'm like, what do you think? Everybody I talked to is like, we're afraid it's Cleveland. Nobody seems to be optimistic about this, apparently. So, we were under the impression early last week that it may be the Warriors. And then all of a sudden, that storyline started to change, and you started hearing rumblings about Cleveland. Of course, that's where he started his career, right? I guess that would make sense in the whole storyline. It would be that, you know, storybook ending, so to speak. So at any rate, keep your eyes peeled on that. All you big LeBron fans, you're going to be out there maybe in Cleveland. We'll see. No official announcement has been made yet. Okay, let's talk a little bit about Spencer Pratt. He did another interesting interview. And it has to do with NGOs. And I've long advocated for cleaning these things up. This is just dirty. These things and nonprofits. There's so much money shifting around in these things that we don't know. It's like a big shell game. So that said, Los Angeles's largest homelessness NGO is now facing a federal investigation, and a court has officially blocked their move to dismiss fraud claims. They wanted it kicked out, and the court said, no. We need this to be looked at. Weingart NGO, one of the Democrat fraud hubs, they raked in double what would normally cost for a housing project. Double. That's why they're under investigation. Former L.A. mayoral candidate Spencer Pratt says, in his estimation, both L.A. Mayor Karen Bass and Councilwoman Nithya Raman funneled money into the Weingart NGO. And Pratt went on to say, during an interview with Fox News over the weekend, that he believes Mayor Bass and Governor Newsom are complicit in money laundering through NGOs. Here's a portion of what he said in the interview.
1: Not only did they work together in their negligence in burning down 7,000 houses and 12 people alive, but they're both complicit in laundering, what, $24 billion to actually increase homelessness? Newsom and Karen Bass make up stats. Those are not real numbers. Anybody with eyeballs in the state of California or Los Angeles knows that there has not been a reduction in one homeless person. Actually, there's been an increase of naked drug addict zombies in front of every kid's playground, every kid's school, every coffee shop. So that is, of course, because they're, you know, they both should be in jail together.
0: They both should be in jail together. That $24 billion number is astonishing, and I'm still surprised by it. And how many months ago were we first talking about $24 billion just disappears that was supposed to be spent on homelessness? Oh, okay. Where did it go? NGOs? Nonprofits? How many of those NGOs and nonprofits then turned around and gave campaign donations to which candidates? If that's the case, then that you could make a pretty good argument, one would think, with a sufficient investigation and a strong legal team, there could be a pretty good strong allegation of money laundering there, right? How do we know? That's the whole point. You know, it's that old argument that I hear time and again. From some folks saying, well, you know, there's never been nobody's been convicted. You can't vote. You can't prove voter fraud. It's never been proven. And my reaction is always this. It's not being investigated. Seriously. How are you possibly going to find it if you're not looking for it? I mean, that doesn't make any sense. Doesn't make any sense at all. Speaking of the integrity of the voting system, this storyline on the Save America Act, I find fascinating, and I did the moment it started, and it's still going on, and it has to do with Congresswoman Ana Paulina Luna. She's a Republican out of Florida. In my estimation, a rising star, big time, in the party. And she is digging in on her promise to rebel against Republican leaders over the Save America Act, the voter ID requirement, right? The Hill is reporting this story. She went on X late last week, and she said, so yes, 1,000%. The rule will go down until you attach the Save America Act. I don't care who in this chamber hates me for it. She went on to criticize her fellow Republican lawmakers, specifically in the Senate. Don't worry. Even though some of you are making comments about me in the press, I won't respond back with your incredibly brilliant stock trades that smell like insider trading. Especially given your committees of jurisdiction. It's okay. The American people will do that for me. Hitting right at the heart. Those dirty stock trades. Luna's stand centers on trying to get the House to use any point of leverage to convince the Senate to pass the Save America Act. She's standing firm. She's ready to fight, and she's willing to do it. Much more so than a number of Republicans in the U.S. Senate who are rolling over And she says no, and she's not alone. There are other Republicans in the House who say we're going to block every piece of legislation that we possibly can until the Save America Act is passed by the U.S. Senate. This standoff's going to continue when they return. There's no doubt. And this could be a breaking point for a number of Republicans. We'll see which direction it goes. So we got a lot more to finish up with on the final hour of the program. Looking forward to this as we roll into the third hour of the John Cobalt Show. I've got more from Governor Newsom making some accusations. He actually accused during his speech President Trump could take away Americans' right to vote. Yes, he said it. So we'll roll that clip for you straight ahead coming up in the next hour. But for the time being, I'm Sam Shane in for John Cobalt. This is KFI AM 640. We're live everywhere on the iHeartRadio app.
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4: Reaching out to others, I'm Deborah Mark, live from the KFI 24-hour newsroom. A street vendor who was assaulted in downtown L.A. last month is encouraging other vendors like herself to come forward and report crimes to authorities. L.A. County D.A. Hochman is arguing over fruit or hot dogs is one thing, but if people take it further, they will be prosecuted.
2: Well, what you cannot do and what the district attorney's office will prosecute you for if you engage in it is engage in acts of assault.
4: The woman who's been a street vendor since the late 90s was attacked by a woman over a hot dog. Hochman says his office is still investigating whether it was a hate crime. Newport Beach leaders are planning to review security measures before next year's 4th of July after more than 400 people were arrested during this weekend's holiday celebrations. Police say the crowds on the Balboa Peninsula set off illegal fireworks, fought in the streets, and looted a pavilion's grocery store. One officer suffered minor injuries after being hit by a mortar-style firework. City leaders say that many of those arrested were minors or visitors from out of town. Members of the LA County Fire Department's Urban Search and Rescue Team are returning home tonight after helping with earthquake relief efforts in Venezuela. The team, deployed June 25th, worked alongside other international crews on search, rescue, and recovery operations in the disaster zone. County leaders will welcome the firefighters home during a ceremony in Pacoima. The earthquakes killed more than 3,000 people. Thousands more are still missing. A homeless services provider at the state capitol is giving some taxpayer money back.
3: Step Up on Second has paid $3 million after an audit in Sacramento found executives at the nonprofit were getting much higher salaries than other homeless nonprofits in the city. A lawsuit from Attorney General Bonta says $19 million given to Step Up since 2021 was meant for things like building affordable housing, but instead CEO Todd Lipka took in nearly $430,000 and other executives got between $200,000 and $300,000 just last year. That's nearly twice the amount of other homeless nonprofits. Sacramento signed a new contract in January with Step Up to increase its role in the city's homelessness strategy. Michael Crozier, KFI News.
4: Heat wave conditions are not letting up in the southern U.S. ABC's Samara Theodore says the southeast in particular is really hot.
5: Some areas not quite as bad as we saw over the holiday weekend, but still pretty bad. 100 degrees is what it feel like in Tuscaloosa. Some good news for those in the northeast. Things are really cooling down.
4: She says there's a threat of flooding and flash floods from the Midwest to the northeast following some bad storms over the weekend. A woman from Idaho who publicly claimed that vaccines caused the deaths of her twin toddlers has now been charged with their murder. Cops say a grand jury indicted Andrea Shaw on two counts of first-degree murder after a year-long investigation. Days after the kids' deaths, Shaw appeared with her husband on a podcast funded by the anti-vaccine group Children's Health Defense, once led by Health and Human Services Secretary Robert F. Kennedy Jr. Authorities have not publicly released the children's cause of death. President Trump heads to Turkey for this week's NATO summit, where he'll press allies to make good on promises to boost defense spending. Former State Department official Colonel Stephen Ganyard says that could ultimately strengthen the alliance.
23: I think maybe 10 years from now, Europe's going to thank us because we're going to make them responsible for their own sovereignty in a way that they haven't been, frankly, since the end of World War II.
4: Trump is also expected to meet with Ukraine's president and the president of Turkey as the alliance discusses the wars in Ukraine and the Middle East. And the FAA is proposing to end a decades-old ban on supersonic flights over land.
6: If that happens, three-hour flights from L.A. to New York could become a reality. The FAA is proposing that supersonic aircraft be allowed to operate over U.S. land if they can prevent sonic